0: a lot of star power, especially the way they rode and got the ball back. It was a huge thing to see, and especially the camaraderie of the guys.
1: Goran Murray ending that report from Daniel McLeod. Now Sunshine Girl Roxana McLean will be playing her trade in England's Netball Super League next season, having signed for the Birmingham Panthers. The 22-year-old McLean, who is a goalkeeper, captained Jamaica's under-21 squad at the Netball Youth World Cup last year in Gibraltar, and also represented Malaika Mystic in the Malaysia Netball Super League earlier this year. And finally, Jamaica's top player Blaise Bicknell crashed out in the first round of the Jamaican Open, going down in a three-set thriller against Australia's Max Purcell on Monday. The 24-year-old Bicknell fought back after dropping the opening set of their round of 32 contest, but was ultimately edged 6-4, 6-7, 6-3 in a battle that lasted more than 2 hours. Purcell advanced to the next round of the Kingston Open, while Bicknell's campaign ends at the first hurdle. And those are your stories making sports world this evening. I'm Christopher Scott. Have a sporting evening.
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0: Leaked emails, a dispute over judicial attire, allegations of a toxic working environment, questions about the removal of a judge from a case, and concerns about judicial independence at the Caribbean Court of Justice. At the very moment Jamaica is debating whether to leave the Privy Council and embrace the CCJ as our final court, has this controversy dealt the regional court a serious blow? Or are we making much ado about nothing? Balancing Justice host Andre Earl KC discusses when judges judge judges with judicial heavyweights, retired president of Jamaica's Court of Appeal, the Honorable Mr. Justice Seymour Panton, and retired Supreme Court judge, the Honorable Mr. Justice Roy Anderson, on Tuesday, August 18 at 9 p.m. right here on Radio Jamaica 94 FM.
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2: Thank you so much for staying with us when we will be taking your comments after the break. I'm here pausing because I'm looking at your comments. Let me share a couple of them before we go to the international story. Carmen in Harewood, St. Catherine said there was a hurricane in 1944. It was a Sunday. Rice and peas was on the fire. That's why you call serious memory. Serious memory there. All right. So I also have a listener says the dog gave the sign, meaning that the hurricane was coming, by howling and trying to hide. And let's see. I think I read that one already. Dennis in Mandeville says one hopes the proposed irrigation system for the Pedro Plains doesn't create an ecological dysfunction around the Black River. Beyond the Headline should take a look at it. Thanks so much, Dennis. Appreciate that. All right. Let me just remind you again, our WhatsApp lines 553-5908-2540693. Phone numbers 926-2178, 926-7615, 1-888-991-2080. Okay.

0: Okay, let's go to our international news segment first. Social media giant Meta is on trial over claims it deliberately designed its platforms to be addictive to young people. The trial began today in California and involves a bipartisan group of 29 U.S. states. Here's the BBC's Ankur Desai.
1: Now, in their opening statement, the prosecution told the court in California that Meta's business model was to hook users, harvest their data,

0: add in significance to the fight against the tobacco industry. Key figures from the company, including its CEO Mark Zuckerberg, are expected to testify. The states argue that Meta pushed what it knew to be unsafe platforms with features designed to be addictive on its most vulnerable users, children. Earlier this month, Meta lost a similar case in New Mexico, with the judges there describing the firm as a public nuisance, like air pollution. Meta says it will appeal against that judgment. And Meta rejects the claim its products are harmful, arguing that rather than sticking to the facts or the law, the states involved in this case are instead chasing jaw-dropping financial payouts. But Kelly Stonelake, a former Meta executive turned whistleblower, says that while the company's top bosses might not fear litigation, the allegations could be uncomfortable for its employees.
1: The kind of rank and file employees and middle and senior management who have to go and sit around a kind of dinner table with family members who are seeing the news that, you know, okay, in New Mexico, in Los Angeles, and now potentially we're examining the evidence in Oakland, you know, we're seeing evidence that Meta knows they're causing harm and is doing nothing and in fact is profiting significantly from it.
0: Stephen Moore, a former advisor to President Trump, is against the case going ahead and believes the internet should be a space for free growth.
2: I really worry that once you start regulating this, then the internet will not be the same and it will be harder to get material on the internet. Listen, I think we don't want porn. We don't want things that could be harmful to children on the internet, but I'm not so sure that paying, you know, billions of dollars to trial lawyers is the way to solve that problem.
0: Some analysts claim that if Meta loses the case, it could be the end of social media. The company's calculation of maximum potential losses of $1.4 trillion would be a devastating blow, although the US states argue the potential damages would run to only $200 billion. They're also pushing for changes to algorithms, likes, autoplay videos, and want tough age verification. If they win, it may not be the end of Meta, but it could certainly change it.
3: Wow. Well, I would say with absolutely no scientific background in that area that those platforms are obviously designed to be addictive. I mean, it's clear. We've even run on this program documentaries that BBC has done on how they're designed to keep you scrolling, to keep you glued to the phone. All right, folks, your time. Our numbers are 972-6217-8926-7615-1888-991-2080 and our WhatsApp lines 553-590-8254-0693. Give us your first name, give us your general location. Okay, let's start out with Lloyd. What's on your mind this evening?
4: Oh, blessed night, Honorable Empress. You know, me day I look for a thing in Jamaica here. The state controls 22% of land here in Jamaica, and the private sector currently controls 28%. So that becomes 100%. So me, I say, what is here for the poor and the have-not? The man, those who have no help, you know? The black massive who slave to this country, you know? Blood, sweat, and tears build this country. What is here for us? Yet, them call us squatters, you know, because 100% of the land of Jamaica controlled by the state and the private sector force the people them to go live on Gully Bank.
3: You know, that's not true, though.
4: What?
3: What of all the people who own their own homes, who own land themselves?
4: Listen. All right, like how you raised that point, all of the people them, whether it's the black people who own land, you know, according to you, are millions of dollars.
3: According to me, business. According to me, you're making it sound as if I'm making that up. You don't know anybody who owns their own home.
4: This one I said, I'm not talking about home, I'm talking about land.
3: You don't know anybody who owns land?
4: You may say nothing, I come forward to that now. You know? So may I say all who own land in Jamaica are the state and the private sector. Every other people are landholder.
3: I have no idea what you're talking about, Lloyd. What are you talking about?
4: You own all the land. You know? Because even here, those who can afford to buy land

0: government money for the land, millions of dollars for the land. Under the surface of the land, you own. You know, cause anything, any mineral or anything fine on that land is not your own, not for the state. You know? So we as black people here in Jamaica, you know, we don't own the land in Jamaica. You know, a private sector own all of the land and the state. You know, that's why I see them angry. So anywhere we go live and we can't pay them millions of dollars to live there, them bulldozer we don't.
1: You're mixing up a whole heap of issues.
0: Yeah, to hear them talk about reparatory justice. You know, where is I and I justice as black people who pray for this country? When we hear all the prime minister come talk about him unapologetic, don't deal with squatting. And then prime minister and politicians know the history of the world where we just as a people here in Jamaica. You know, from slavery, emancipation, the injustice where we just with land, landless. You know, we are a mixed white race, 10% control, 60% of the nation wealth. The private sector are them determine economic growth.
1: There are a lot of ordinary Jamaicans who have also lost land and lost their houses to squatters.
0: I'm not talking about Jamaican, you know. I'm not talking about we black people. Black people, I'm not talking. We black people.
1: All right, I'm at the break. Hold on. I need to do a little bit of business. Let me just remind our listeners of our WhatsApp line, 553-5908-254-0693, our phone numbers, 926-2178, 926-7615, 991-2080. Soon come.

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2: Leaked emails. A dispute over judicial attire, allegations of a toxic working environment, questions about the removal of a judge from a case, and concerns about judicial independence at the Caribbean Court of Justice. At the very moment Jamaica is debating whether to leave the Privy Council and embrace the CCJ as our final court, has this controversy dealt the regional court a serious blow? Or are we making much ado about nothing? Balancing Justice host Andre Earl KC discusses when judges judge judges with judicial heavyweights, retired president of Jamaica's Court of Appeal, the Honorable Mr. Justice Seymour Panton, and retired Supreme Court judge, the Honorable Mr. Justice Roy Anderson, on Tuesday, August 18 at 9 p.m. right here on Radio Jamaica 94 FM.
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Right. Thank you so much for staying with us. We continue with you on Beyond the Headlines. I'm Dionne Jacques-Mello. Remember, our numbers are 926-2178, 926-7663,

0: 615-188-991-2080. And WhatsApp again, 254-0693-553-5908. Give us your first name and give us your general location. All right, so just wrapping up a discussion with Lloyd, who is talking about landlessness in Jamaica. And Devon says, Lloyd is talking as if black people in Jamaica are not also part of the business sector. Yes, Lloyd.
1: Yes, and the interest, big chance, you know. So, as you say, the other day, the visiting president of Ghana in a giant sitting of parliament and declare to the parliament of Jamaica and the world, you know, that repatriation is a fundamental right, of course, as black people, you know, people of African descent, you know, not a charity. So we are now calling upon the Jamaica government, you know, and all world heads of government, the iron and right, black people, you know. So we now have no land in Jamaica.
0: What are you calling on the government to do in relation to repatriation?
1: Oh, the government here in Jamaica must finance, you know, resources, plane and ship.
0: And what else?
1: And after fulfill, you know, the INI resettle, as you see, the Prime Minister agreed to the homeland return bill to return all black people to Africa who desire to do so. You know, so we're calling upon them to hurry up in this judgment where we say, in turning eye, in attention to the African continent, the fastest growing economy.
0: So the government must finance everybody who wants to go and live in an African country.
1: And we are demanding this right, you know.
0: Lloyd, tell me something. I agree with some of the things you say, you know. You know, you're concerned about the condition of poor black people in Jamaica, and generally, those are really legitimate concerns. But why are you on the radio come tell me say government must pay for everybody who wants to go back to Africa? You know say no go so, and you know that is hold on, you've spoken for a good while. It's not even a reasonable request. What is reasonable about that? We have hospitals, we have schools, we have roads that need to be fixed, and you want to go to Africa, you are doing nothing about it, and the government must pay your airfare go. And then all what? Right. Build house for you over there too?
1: It's been on the highest learning institution here in Jamaica. The special high-level dialogue on reparation university. You was there?
0: You haven't answered me though, which is your normal procedure. Every time you don't answer a question, you slip on to something else.
1: What you say, little while, want me to answer?
0: You knew what I had. But I tell you what, I have another call holding and you've been on for a little while, so we talk again, all right?
1: All right, anyway, hurry up and get us out of this place, you know?
0: I am quite happy here, you know. So if you aren't happy, you need to go start a GoFundMe or have some fish fry or start sell suck or something and start your account for buy your plane ticket, because I am home and I am happy.
1: Here, the Ghana president then make a way, you make it best.
0: Well, the Ghana president, with the greatest of respect, Lloyd, I have no problem with repatriation. The problem I have is with you coming on the program every night or every other night calling for repatriation and not doing one single thing to help yourself move. So 20 years from now, you're going to sit down. 20 years from now, you're going to sit down and call for repatriation. Same way, do you know that there are Jamaicans living in Ghana, Lloyd? There are Jamaicans living in Kenya. There are Jamaicans living in South Africa. Why? Because these are countries they wanted to go to. And then sort out them business and then buy a plane ticket and go. Lloyd, I'm going to suggest you don't want to go nowhere. What you want to do is sit down in Jamaica and make noise.
1: I'm going to start and liberate the people. So we stand for freedom, redemption.
0: All right. You see, this is what you do. This is, Lloyd, I'm cutting you off now. Because as I said to you already, this is supposed to be a con-

0: conversation, and every time I ask you something or say something, you've gone off on some completely unrelated tangent. So another time, all right? We've been on for a good while. Metro in Portmore, go ahead, Metro. A listener says, evening, Lloyd is right. People don't own land. They have interest in land. Don't see why this is not understood. Well, what's the point, though, listener? What's the point? So we have an interest in the land. We have a land title. What's the point you're making? Tell me what's the point. Go ahead, Metro.
1: Good evening, Dan.
0: How you do?
1: I'm good, man. 2 points here. The first one is pertaining to the demolition down by the Chilani. The person that's supposed to carry out the demolition. What I get to understand is that what's the name of that person sitting a while ago about the one who's supposed to carry out the demolition. We get the order from the court.
0: You mean bailiff?
1: That. Thank you. The bailiff. I get to understand. I was speaking to a few JPs, and they're telling me that there's something in the act, in the bailiff act, that the bailiff is supposed to operate at certain hours. They can't operate at certain hours in the day and on weekends. So what I would want to find out from whosoever issued that bailiff order, you know, if they had a harder to go to the people in place at that early hours in the morning to do what they do. Those are some of the things that we must call for in the end. Because this country can't operate like we operate, where there's no law and whosoever have power and money trample over other people, you know, other people's rights, you know. Because we can't make law in one hand and then choose to break it in the other hand, you know. You see what I'm saying, Diane?
0: Yes, I don't know that it was an officer of the court that carried out the demolition. I don't know that.
1: But Diane, listen, you hear what you just said a while ago?
0: Yes, I said I don't know something. Do you know?
1: So who in the country could authorize getting the military, getting the police involved in something like that?
0: But we don't know that it was an authorized demolition either. I'm saying to you, I don't know.
1: Go ahead.
0: No, I'm saying I don't know. I haven't seen all of the documentation in the matter. People have been asking questions. I don't think some of the questions have yet been answered. I've heard the MP asking questions. I've heard other people in authority asking questions. I don't know that all those questions have yet been answered.
1: So those who have the ability to ask those questions, are they been asking those questions? Like people like in the media? Because we can't ask them questions, you know, because we have the authority or in a position to ask those questions, you know. Is the media, is the person in the media who have the authority or chance to ask those questions? Are they asking those questions?
0: I hear the questions being asked, Metro. I don't know that we've got answers yet. I know that we've reached out to the police and we've been trying to get information from the police. I know that we have not so far been successful.
1: So what about the court?
0: What about the court?
1: Isn't the court supposed to issue an order for demolition? Did the court issue an order?
0: The court had issued the order that I have heard referred to was the order for repossession. I haven't heard of any other order, which is why I'm saying to you, I'm not going to start speaking about things that I don't know about if I haven't seen the paperwork. Why? I hear the concern you're raising, you know, and the questions you're raising are also very important and need to be answered. I am simply saying to you, I do not have the answers as yet, and therefore I can't pronounce on it.
1: You see why people like me sometimes don't trust the court, you know, because the court is operating to me like 1860, 1865, you know.
0: But again, you're making assumptions in terms of what took place. It is possible, I don't know. I am saying that not everything that happens in a given situation is an authorized action. You are answering, or you are speaking, as if you know for sure that these orders were issued and the persons involved were

0: office of the court. I'm saying I don't know that to be true.
1: I am living in a country. That if I have enough money, I can get police from 3 parish or 4 parish to go with me. I have a dispute with some people, and let's execute what's supposed to be executed against those individuals.
0: You might very well be living in such a country, yes.
1: Or I can go to the court, and the court issue me an order to do something like that too.
0: I tell you what, I'm nearly out of time. I hear your questions, Metro. Again, I'm saying to you, I can't answer them.
1: It's a very dangerous country we live in. Jamaica, just wake up and see this type of country we live in.
0: All right, I'm going to try squeezing another call, all right?
1: Yeah, man.
0: Appreciate it. All right. Dean online. Go ahead, Dean. What's on your mind?
2: Good night, DM.
0: Yes, sir.
2: Last week, I tell you something before I kill him and go me, I'm on 11-1 jury.
0: I'm not hearing you. Go again for me.
2: Last week, but I tell us about killing what going on. Me, I'm one of the women dream, but then we're for the practice. But I mean, I said, well, I have sympathy for one of them, the gay business, one of them, and but me, I forget reassurance and Caesar that is one of them one time, one moment, and that's it, because it is all about what due to Caesar, give it on to Caesar, and Caesar needs to understand what due to the normal person. Caesar needs to give it on to the normal person, because Caesar would have chosen somebody and provide a woman and provide a room for, because wisdom is complete without a man and a woman. Wisdom more important than silver and gold are in the flesh, and wisdom owes holy. We need to stay holy. So, I go on.
0: Okay, Dean.
2: Go on, Pamela.
0: Okay,
2: hello?
0: Dean. No, man, I'm listening to you.
2: They won't. Some of killing one God now. Some of them are practicing devil philosophy. The Bob man is saying, I feel it in one drop. Bob man explained, listen to part of Bob man is saying, give me a teacher as much as me, no one a devil philosophy. And the next part of Bob man is saying, I'm going to go and say, I'm frightened them in life when doctor frightened them. And the next set of killing, the power and the glory them are run down. Can you say, God, you can't perform with them against God, but you can't get God cross and angry and miserable. So some of them is to kill the righteous and test God's anger.
0: Okay, yes, some of our singers were prophets for true and philosophers. Gonna have to leave it there, Dean. Thank you as always so much.
2: All right,
0: everybody. Let me just All right. Listener who messaged me about the call-in segment, I see a message. I'm going to have to leave it there. Hi. Listen, we're going to have to leave it there. Thank you all so much. We appreciate it. We appreciate your time. You know, always appreciate it. Never take it for granted, you know. And we ask you to come back to us tomorrow. 5 o'clock news and 5:20 discussion. I'm Dion Jax Miller on behalf of the entire team. We have Camille, we have Kimon, we have Kenneth, and we hope you enjoy the rest of the evening. Stay safe, give thanks.

0: spicy wings tossed in savory mango habanero or buffalo sauce. KFC, it's finger licking good. The time by KFC is
1: 7:30, and it is now time for the JIS Jamaica magazine, which is presented in time allotted for government broadcasts.
2: I'm Joy Kelly with JIS Evening News for Tuesday, August 18. Coming up, CXC says 88% of CTEC Mathematics pilot candidates achieved acceptable grades. PIOJ data indicates Jamaican economy on track for full recovery faster than anticipated. And New Kingston Business District Revitalization Project hits implementation phase. The news in detail after the break.
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1: Now the news. 88% of candidates from 15 Caribbean countries who sat the Caribbean Targeted Education Certificate, CTEC Mathematics Module 1 pilot, achieved acceptable grades. Registrar and Chief Executive Officer of the Caribbean Examinations Council, CXC, Dr. Wayne Wesley, says over 2,500 candidates sat the examinations during the period. Dr. Wesley notes that principals of the pilot schools reported positive responses from candidates, teachers, and parents to the new examination format.
2: It simply means that most candidates are benefiting from the approach. Measured against a generation in which barely one in three candidates succeed in a typical sitting, this achievement represents a remarkable turnaround. Or let me be clear, a module is not a whole subject. The full qualification still requires completion of every module at the full standard. But that it is precisely what these results demonstrate.
1: Dr. Wesley was speaking at the official CXC results press conference earlier today. Director General of the Planning Institute of Jamaica, PIOJ, Dr. Wayne Henry, says Jamaica is on track to return to pre-Melissa levels in 2027, ahead of the three-year projected timeline. Dr. Henry notes that following the hurricane last year, the PIOJ projected that the economy would recover by fiscal year 2028-29. However, current data suggests that the economy will recover within 1.5 to 2 years.
3: That is as early as the April to June quarter of 2027. Note, however, that full recovery, to include rebuilding efforts and replacing housing stock, public infrastructure, and livelihoods, will be over a more extended period, possibly 3 to 5 years.
1: Dr. Henry was speaking at the PIOJ's quarterly press briefing on Tuesday. Meanwhile, effective August 23, coach licensing will become mandatory for participation in Jamaica Football Federation JFF-sanctioned competitions. Head of coach education at the JFF, Chase Roberts, explains that the licensing system is intended to validate the competencies and qualifications of coaches operating within the sport. He is encouraging coaches, clubs, schools, and administrators to ensure that they meet the necessary requirements to obtain their license ahead of the implementation.
4: Your coaching certification, as well as the other requirements, such as your safeguarding, your first aid certification, your police report, so all of that comprehensive documentation, it validates your role as a coach and certifies that you're able to operate in the environment and that you're operating in.
1: He says the JFF has been engaging coaches throughout the year to sensitize them about the licensing system and its requirements. And plans to revitalize the New Kingston Business District are now moving into the implementation phase, with coordinated measures being undertaken to address homelessness, public safety, sanitation, and environmental concerns. The initiative is being spearheaded by State Minister in the Ministry of Industry, Investment and Commerce, Delana Seawright, and Mayor of Kingston, Councillor Andrew Swaby, following a recent meeting aimed at advancing the implementation of the Kingston and St. Andrew Municipal Corporation, KSAMC, Plan of Action for the renewal of the New Kingston Business District. A key component of the initiative is the delivery of coordinated care and support services for vulnerable individuals in the area, including persons experiencing mental health challenges and substance abuse issues. The initiative also includes measures to improve sanitation, clean public spaces, clear gullies, and undertake longer-term streetscape enhancement and beautification projects. That was JIS News. I'm Joy Kelly.
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0: Andre.
1: And we're here with what you need to know this week, Wink.
0: With a Y.
1: Andre, you know whose birthday it was yesterday?
0: Well, it was not mine or anybody in the radio department. So whose birthday was it? It must be somebody great. Why are you asking me?
1: You mean somebody heroic? I will give you a hint. He was born in St. Anne's Bay. His first wife was called Amy. His second wife was also called Amy. He preached his doctrine of freedom to the oppressed blacks in the USA. And he was Jamaica's first national hero.
0: Oh, the nana easy man. Marcus Mosiah Garvey.
1: That's right. Yesterday, August 17, marked the 139th anniversary of his birth. And like always, we had a slate of activities across Kingston, St. Anne, and St. Catherine to commemorate this milestone.
0: There's all these great activities lined up, like a floral tribute at National Heroes Park and a lecture.
1: But Andre, you're the pantop of things, man. In addition to the floral tribute, they had the UNIA Jamaica Garvey Day lecture at the St. Anne Parish Library, and they also had a screening of the film Messiah and a book handing over ceremony. Boy, Andre, when you think of it, Jamaica has come a far way since our heroes began the fight for our freedom.
0: That's so true, Monique. Speaking of coming a far way, did you hear that the Prime Minister once again made the call for the modernization of the public sector?
1: No, tell me about it.
0: Well, Prime Minister Dr. Andrew Holness said that the government will be making changes to institutional processes that are slow, cumbersome, unnecessary, duplicative, and complicated.
1: Well, yeah, that's definitely needed. In this digital era, enough things need modernizing.
0: Yup. And Dr. Holness says once the review process, which is now underway, is complete, the government will take advantage of technology available to improve the operation of these systems. He also said that changes to the necessary legislation will be a part of the process to make government institutions efficient by removing unnecessary legislative hurdles.
1: Well, that's some great news. I'm sure many Jamaicans will be looking forward to that.
0: Hold on, Monique. There's more. The Prime Minister also announced plans to revisit the issue of performance-based remuneration in the public service, with greater consideration to be given to productivity and economic growth. He says he strongly believes that there should be a connection between the growth rate and how we are remunerated.
1: I've been hearing that conversation, and that's definitely something that we should look forward to. Also, something we need to look forward to is back to school preparations. How are things going for you? You finished prep yet?
0: Done and dusted, thank God. But I know a lot of parents and guardians out there are still in the thick of trying to navigate preparations.
1: So Andre, as a seasoned parent, drop us some back to school preparation tips now.
0: Well, first of all, I know the prep can get hectic, especially during the peak rush late August. So first of all, pace yourself. Next, you need to compare prices. Check major bookstores, but don't overlook local community stores for cheaper textbooks and stationeries. Also, don't underestimate back-to-school fares and treats. There's lots of things you can save there.
1: That's so true. So, how about medicals?
0: That's very important. Ensure your child's immunization card is up to date. Book your appointments early and get all of that out of the way very soon.
1: That's some solid advice, Andre. Thanks for that. That's it for Wink today, but we want to hear from you. Send an email to radio@gis.gov.jm and connect with us on X at GIS News.
0: Follow us on Instagram and TikTok at GIS Voice and interact with us on Facebook at Jamaica Information Service. And link up with us on our WhatsApp line. Message us at 876-404-0477. We're looking out for those messages. Until next time, I'm Andre.
1: And I'm Monique, reminding you that
0: knowledge is power, so stay in the know.
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0: If you visited or passed by the Maypin Hospital recently, you'd notice construction works happening. No.

0: You may be wondering, when will the project be completed? Minister of Health and Wellness Dr. Christopher Tufton toured the facility along with the technical team and was assured that the work is on track for completion next year.
1: It will have a lot more space, more consultation rooms for doctors, lab services, imaging, digital x-ray, mammogram, which is a big issue for our breast cancer patients, our screening. It will have a minor operating theater that can do day surgeries, so it takes some of the pressure off the main building.
0: Dr. Tufton said the approximately 10,000 square foot expansion project is advancing smoothly and will provide additional clinical space, specialty services, and increased bed capacity to better serve residents.
1: And importantly, as a highlight to it, will free up the space on the main hospital building for more beds, maybe 40 to 50 beds. This is a facility that has about 155 beds. Now, hopefully we can get up to about 200. All come together, it will mean a much more comfortable environment for patients serving those in this parish and those beyond coming into the parish.
0: Dr. Tufton thanked residents for their patience and is encouraging them to remain hopeful as the project goes through its final stages.
1: Now, it has taken some time. We have been in office as a government for 3 terms now, 10 plus years. And sometimes people ask the question that we're moving too slowly, but these infrastructure projects are not easy to conceptualize, to sort out land arrangements, to approve plans. And these are health services infrastructure, which has significant, delicate balance around infection prevention and control. I tell people every day that this is unlike an apartment complex. You have to choose materials carefully, tiles, and you have to have airflow stability. You have to have machines and equipment that require certain electricity generation, oxygen that has to be piped in.
0: The expansion will also require more than 180 additional personnel, including doctors, nurses, specialists, administrators, and support staff, further strengthening healthcare delivery across the parish.
2: This project is going to add significant quality to our institution. The minister mentioned, you know, the bed capacity, the patient turnover, you know, the efficiency of the service, the additional services that are going to be added, the diagnostic services dealing with all the chronic communicable conditions, you know, the cancers and that sort of thing. And that in itself is going to add quality, increase patient turnover in terms of, you know, getting their diagnostics and their treatment services done. And it's definitely going to add a lot of quality, not just to our parish, but to, you know, adjoining parishes.
0: Senior medical officer at the Maypen Hospital in Clarendon, Dr. Curtis Price. Chairman of the Southern Regional Health Authority, Michael Stern, says once complete, the new building will resolve many of the current challenges faced by the hospital and improve service delivery to residents of Clarendon.
3: And also some of the services, we could attempt to cut the time of service with the doctors. And this is going to rectify all those problems. So the logistical issue that people complain about, time to process this, all of that is going to be, you know, this building will offer all that. And we will also increase the number of person backlog operations. We are now using Chapperton for the first time, and we can see that that is helping us. And with the addition of this, we shall see more operations being done.
0: Chairman of the Southern Regional Health Authority, Michael Stern. Before we go, we'd love to hear from you. What do you think about the new and expanded services coming to the Maypen Hospital? Send us a voice note or text via WhatsApp at 876-405-0477. I'm Andre Palmer. Thanks for listening.
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5: St. Mary is home to coastal towns, rivers, low-lying communities, and busy town centers where heavy rainfall can quickly turn into flooding. The capital, Port Maria, which is a low-lying flood-prone area, is where the municipal corporation

0: is located.
1: We have no control over rainfall or flooding, but what we need to do is to prepare. And that is what we're doing, we're preparing to see as best as possible how we can mitigate against the flooding.
0: Mayor of Port Maria and Chairman of the St. Mary Municipal Corporation, Councillor Fitzgerald Wilson. The corporation's preparation strategy focuses on clearing drains, flushing underground channels, coordinating agencies, inspecting shelters, and encouraging residents to prepare before the next storm system arrives. One gap highlighted in the aftermath of Hurricane Melissa was the condition of the Emergency Operations Center. Mayor Wilson says that facility has since been renovated, placing the parish's response hub in a stronger position for coordination. Other improvements include testing warning sirens, shelter inspections, and meetings with shelter managers to support faster response when an emergency develops.
1: We would have had our Emergency Operations Center, which is the Municipal Corporation, the Civic Center building, was in a leaking state. Now we have renovated that. We have had a new roof on that, so the EOC at least will be in a better place. We've had our sirens for tsunami and stuff tested and know that it will work in case there's an evacuation order for the Port Maria Apache area. We've done our shelter inspections. We've met with our shelter managers, and we are putting in all the measures in place for the hurricane season.
0: Long-term mitigation means staying ahead of known risks, keeping drains clear, maintaining emergency facilities, enforcing safe building practices, and ensuring each community understands its role before, during, and after a storm. Mayor Wilson says underground drains have been flushed to ensure that in the event of heavy and surplus rainfall, the water can keep moving and blockages are reduced.
1: The Municipal Corporation allocated funds to all the divisions from as early as May for the drain cleaning exercise to be taking place. So divisions would have gotten allocation to start drain cleaning way before June started. And we hope that all those funds were allocated so that the drainage system in all 13 divisions in St. Mary would have been able to be taken care of.
0: Residents also have a very important role to play in disaster preparedness.
1: We can't over-prepare. The thing is, we've always heard about getting those safety equipment, getting your flashlight, get in your batteries, store your documents, your medication in an area that you can move and have them accessible. And also the building code. Persons are building on the riverbanks, building in flooded areas. You must consult with the Municipal Corporation before you start those investments in building.
0: Residents are being encouraged to properly dispose of their garbage. Keeping drains clean and clear from debris will reduce flooding.
1: We are asking them to be responsible. If you look right to my left here, the amount of garbage, plastic bottles and stuff that is thrown right in the Ochum River, we have this team now.

0: garbage, plastic bottles and stuff that is thrown right in the Otchum River. We have this team now have to be coming here to clean up those. That should not have to be. We just want to.
1: On this or any of our GIS radio features on our WhatsApp line at 876-405-0477. Thank you for listening. I'm Anne Dewey, James Sawyers.
2: Do not use your cell phone while driving, please. That call or text can wait. Do you really have to stream that video while driving? It's not worth your life, nor that of other road users. Stay alert, stay off your phone, and arrive alive.
3: Motorcyclists account for a major percentage of road fatalities in Jamaica. Lacking the physical protection of enclosed vehicles, riders are highly vulnerable and easily overlooked by other drivers, particularly at night or when weaving through traffic. To stay safe, motorcyclists must obey traffic laws and always wear full protective gear. Manager of Corporate Communications and Public Relations of the Island Traffic Authority, Dante Matthews, recently sat down with Vaughn Davis on GIS Radio's Studio 58A podcast to share with us the causes of road fatalities this year. Here's an excerpt of their conversation.
4: So speeding, and when we talk about speeding, we're talking speeding with no regards to condition. So it could be raining, they're speeding. The sun is shining, the road is dry, they're speeding. And in speeding, what they're also doing, they're doing wheelies on the road, right? Or stunts, as some people would call it. Doing stunts on the road. And then you have those where the overcrowding of the motorcycle, right? So we're supposed to have no more than two persons on a bike. The driver and the pillion rider, one pillion rider. But we have cases where you see four people, five people on a bike, three, four people on a motorcycle, especially in Western. And we recognize that there are some areas in Western and other parts of the country where they don't have access to like certain public transportation. So the motorcycle is the means by which they go about their daily business. Then we also have those persons not wearing helmets, right? So they don't wear the helmet, they're just going down the road. And we have heard testimonials, we have heard the stories of persons who thought because they're just going down the road, they don't need a helmet, and that ended in tragedy. Then you have those who do wear the helmet, but it's not a proper helmet. So I like to call those the bucket helmets, or the one that looks like a chimney or so. That provides no protection at all. Right? So what we're recommending for the motorcyclists is that they wear certified approved helmets. And we're talking about those that have the standards and the regulations. For example, the DOT, Department of Transportation, we have the ECE, and there are others, but those two are the popular ones. And when we talk about a certified helmet, we're talking about one that has a hard outer shell, a retention strap, or a chin strap as some would call it, a face shield or visor, and protective padding on the inside, and it must be the correct size. Because if you're driving a motorcycle, I notice I use the word driver, a lot of people don't know, you actually drive a motorcycle because it's a motor vehicle, right? So when you're wearing, let's say you're wearing a large helmet, and really and truly you should be wearing a small helmet. As you move around on the bike, it does not, the bike, the helmet will fall off your head, right? And then that way now you get head injuries, or you can have other damages. As opposed to now when you're supposed to be wearing a large but you're wearing a medium, the helmet is so tight on your head that you may not want to wear it, and that may be reason for you not wearing it because you bought the wrong size. So you're saying, oh, it doesn't fit well on my head, so you decide not to wear it, right? So those are some of the issues. And then you have the driving in slippers, driving in shorts. Talking about the motorcyclist, so driving in slippers and shorts, so when you crash off the bike and your skin is rubbing on the asphalt, there's no cushioning there, right? Hands dig out, kneecap, all of that, a lot of issues there. So please do not drive the motorcycle, and for the pillions who ride, right, do not wear slippers and shorts when you're on your motorcycle. Wear an approved helmet or certified helmet. Ensure that it is the proper size. It has a protective padding on the inside, retention strap or chin strap, and that the helmet has a hard outer shell, right? And do not do wheelies on the road or stunts. So those are some of the issues we're having with our motorcyclists, right? And also weaving through traffic and thinking that the stop signs don't apply to them, or the red light doesn't mean stop for them, and all of that. So you are driving.

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0: 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Roundabout JA.
1: Jamaica recalls a great man on the 139th anniversary of his birth. I'm Joy Kelly. Let's go Roundabout JA.
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0: On Monday, August 17, Jamaica paused to remember the first of only seven Jamaicans awarded the nation's highest honor, that of national hero, when the Right Excellent Marcus Messiah Garvey was honored at a floral tribute commemorating the 139th anniversary of his birth. The annual event, held at his final resting place in the National Heroes Park in Kingston, celebrated his legacy and message, which continues to resonate and inspire around the world. In her address at the ceremony, Minister of Culture, Gender, Entertainment, and Sport, Olivia Grange, said Mr. Garvey made a remarkable contribution to Jamaica's development and was an ardent advocate for Black liberation, racial pride, and the unification of Africans and people of African descent.
1: We're gathered once again in National Heroes Park to celebrate a man who made a remarkable contribution to the development of Jamaica, the Right Excellent Marcus Messiah Garvey, who was born on this day in St. Anne 139 years ago. We celebrate Marcus Garvey, son of the Jamaican soil, an ardent advocate of Black liberation.
0: Minister Grange noted that Mr. Garvey would be pleased with the strengthening of relations between Jamaica and Africa, particularly following the recent visit to Jamaica by President of the Republic of Ghana, His Excellency John Dramani Mahama. While recalling Garvey's contribution, the culture minister noted that the Universal Negro Improvement Association, UNIA, which he founded, continues to operate in countries around the world.
1: Our Marcus Garvey is among the most influential leaders the world has ever known. He traveled extensively, carrying a powerful message to people of African descent. Be as proud of your race today as our fathers were in the days of yore. We have a beautiful history, and we shall create another that will astonish the world. Up, you mighty race, you can accomplish what you will. Today, more than ever before, let us commit in our own ways to promoting our heroes among our people, especially our young men. Let us remind them about their heritage, about what our people have gone through, and how we continue to mesmerize the world. Let us remind them that they are part of a national family that has produced an extraordinary man named Marcus Messiah Garvey, who has been a hero not only for Jamaica, but for all of humanity.
0: The annual floral tribute was the first of several events which took place across the island to commemorate Marcus Garvey's enduring legacy, including a series of events in his native parish of St. Anne. The Civic Affairs and Community Relations Committee of the St. Anne Municipal Corporation, in partnership with the Jamaica chapter of the Universal Negro Improvement Association, UNIA, hosted the annual UNIA Jamaica Garvey Day Lecture at the St. Anne Parish Library in St. Anne's Bay. The lecture was accompanied by a screening of the acclaimed

0: acclaimed film Messiah and a book handing over ceremony, followed by a civic ceremony at the Lawrence Park in St. Anne's Bay, among other events around the island. That's it for today's program. Join us next time when we'll highlight happenings round about JA. Until then, I'm Joy Kelly with studio engineer Joel Samuels. Walk good.
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2: 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It really, really nice. 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

0: Leaked emails, a dispute over judicial attire, allegations of a toxic working environment, questions about the removal of a judge from a case, and concerns about judicial independence at the Caribbean Court of Justice. At the very moment Jamaica is debating whether to leave the Privy Council and embrace the CCJ as our final court, has this controversy dealt the regional court a serious blow? Or are we making much ado about nothing? Balancing Justice host Andre Earl KC discusses when judges judge judges with judicial heavyweights, retired president of Jamaica's Court of Appeal, the Honorable Mr. Justice Seymour Panton, and retired Supreme Court judge, the Honorable Mr. Justice Roy Anderson, on Tuesday, August 18 at 9 p.m. right here on Radio Jamaica 94 FM.
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1: Leaked emails. A dispute over judicial attire, allegations of a toxic working environment, questions about the removal of a judge from a case, and concerns about judicial independence at the Caribbean Court of Justice. At the very moment Jamaica is debating whether to leave the Privy Council and embrace the CCJ as our final court, has this controversy dealt the regional court a serious blow? Or are we making much ado about nothing? Balancing Justice host Andre Earl KC discusses when judges judge judges with judicial heavyweights, retired president of Jamaica's Court of Appeal, the Honorable Mr. Justice Seymour Panton, and retired Supreme Court judge, the Honorable Mr. Justice Roy Anderson, on Tuesday, August 18 at 9 p.m. right here on Radio Jamaica 94 FM.

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1: In hurricanes, make sure to trim branches or cut down trees that can potentially fall or damage power lines, block roads, or damage buildings in the event of a hurricane. Today's hurricane tip was brought to you by Lanco Urethanizer Roof Coating and Sealant. 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
2: Leaked emails, a dispute over judicial attire, allegations of a toxic working environment, questions about the removal of a judge from a case, and concerns about judicial independence at the Caribbean Court of Justice. At the very moment Jamaica is debating whether to leave the Privy Council and embrace the CCJ as our final court, has this controversy dealt the regional court a serious blow? Or are we making much ado about nothing? Balancing Justice host Andre Earl KC discusses when judges judge judges with judicial heavyweights, retired president of Jamaica's Court of Appeal, the Honorable Mr. Justice Seymour Panton, and retired Supreme Court judge, the Honorable Mr. Justice Roy Anderson, on Tuesday, August 18 at 9 p.m. right here on Radio Jamaica 94 FM.
3: Good evening and welcome to Balancing Justice. I'm your host, Andre Earl. This evening, a very important topic: when judges judge judges. My special guests are the Honorable Mr. Justice Seymour Panton. He is a retired president of the Court of Appeal of Jamaica. And the Honorable Mr. Justice Roy Anderson, a retired Supreme Court judge also of Jamaica. Now, this whole matter of the Caribbean Court of Justice has been in the news recently because there were recent allegations about operations and relationships at the CCJ and the ramifications for judicial independence in the Caribbean region. For just over two decades, the Caribbean Court of Justice has built a steady and strong reputation as our ultimate shield for the rule of law, free from outside interference. But tonight, that very shield is under intense scrutiny. Recent concerning leaks of private internal emails have revealed deep, unprecedented rifts at the highest level of the CCJ. Allegations of an

0: is debating whether to leave the Privy Council and embrace the CCJ as our final court. This strikes at the absolute bedrock of public trust, legal integrity, and the future of Caribbean integration. Is this just a temporary institutional growing pain, or is it a fatal blow to the credibility of our regional judiciary? We explore this and more in tonight's discussion. As I said, joining me are legal powerhouses, the retired president of Jamaica's Court of Appeal, the Honorable Mr. Justice Seymour Panton, and retired Supreme Court Judge, the Honorable Mr. Justice Roy Anderson. I should tell you that Mr. Justice Roy Anderson has no relationship to the Honorable Mr. Justice Winston Anderson, who is the president of the Caribbean Court of Justice. So as always, I'm inviting you to be a part of the conversation. Share your questions, your thoughts, and comments. Stay with me. This is Balancing Justice, and it's a pleasure to have you. We'll go to the break.
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2: For Aging Well, where every season of life has something worth celebrating.

Thank you for staying with me on Balancing Justice. I'm your host, Andre Earle. Just before I get into the main topic, last week I had mentioned the whole matter of some national honors. I just wanted to highlight a few. Again, congratulations to all the recipients of national honors and awards. And the following people I wanted to highlight who received the Order of Distinction in the rank of Commander. So you have Mrs. Lona Brown for service to the Administrator General of Jamaica. The Honorable Mrs. Justice Georgina Fraser for service to the Judiciary of Jamaica. Similarly, the Honorable Mrs. Justice Vinette Graham Allen for her contribution to the development of the Jamaican judiciary. Mrs. Linda Mayer, contribution to law, public administration, child welfare, and national development. Mrs. Pamela Monroe Ellis for service to the Auditor General's Department of Jamaica. Mr. Milton Samuda for service to the field of law and contribution to the development of civil society. Ambassador Allison Stone Roof for a contribution to the public service in the field of national security, the foreign service, and diplomacy. Still in the rank of commander, you have Miss Claudette Thompson for contribution to the legal system of Jamaica through the Office of the Director of Public Prosecutions. Mr. Donald Topping, we know about Don Topping, for contribution to the field of broadcasting. That man doesn't seem to age, you know. Then you have the Order of Distinction in the rank of officer. Pastor Dr. David Henry for service in the fields of religion and law. Mr. Evan Thompson for service to meteorology, climate resilience, and public safety. Ms. Cherise Walcott for service in the area of land development policy through the National Land Agency. And the badge of honor for meritorious service, I want to recommend, not recommend, I want to highlight Bishop Steve Hepburn, who received it for contribution to religion and community service. And Mr. Demsha Thompson, many people know Mr. Thompson at the Jamaica Printing Office, for service in particular at the Jamaica Printing Services Limited. So those are the persons I wanted to highlight and congratulate, in addition to all the recipients of national honors and awards. Two other matters, and it's on a sad note that I announced the passing of my brother and friend, Mr. Kiptroe West. His funeral will be on the 30th of August at Fellowship Tabernacle. Kiptroe was a well-known counsel, and I remember when he was at that private firm, Grant Stewart Phillips and Company. Excellent litigator, decent human being. I also wish to announce the passing of my colleague and friend George Souter, CD, OD, KC. He died on the 10th of August. He was a King's Counsel and Order of Distinction recipient, former president of the Advocates Association of Jamaica.

0: Jamaica, and he served as a long-standing legal advisor and trustee for the Jamaica Labour Party and chaired many major public sector boards. So may their souls rest in peace and light perpetual shine upon them. All right, so good evening, let me say, to my panelists, the Honorable Mr. Justice Seymour Panton, former president of the Jamaican Court of Appeal. Good to have you, sir.
1: My pleasure being here.
0: All right, so great to have you. And also the Honorable Mr. Justice Roy Anderson, retired Supreme Court judge. Good evening, Mr. Justice Anderson. Good to have you as well.
2: Good evening, counsel. Thanks for being here. Thank you for inviting me. I'm really gratified at being asked to take part in this discussion.
0: Yes. And
3: good evening to Roy.
2: Hi, Seymour. Good evening. How are you doing?
3: I'm good.
0: All right. So quite a bit to get through here, listeners. So you would have heard recently about this ongoing saga, episode, dispute, some people refer to it as, happening in the CCJ. And just to make it clear, Jamaica has not signed on to the appellate jurisdiction of the CCJ, but we are part of the original jurisdiction. And in fact, there are only 5 countries that have signed on to the appellate jurisdiction. And that is Barbados, Belize, Dominica, Guyana, and St. Lucia. They no longer go to the Privy Council for civil and criminal matters. The final appellate court for those 5 countries is the CCJ. But Jamaica has only signed on to the original jurisdiction, which has to deal with the interpretation of the revised Treaty of Chagaramas. So let's get into this discussion now as to what has happened here. There was a complaint recently in some emails from one of the judges of the CCJ, and he sent certain emails to the president, the Honorable Mr. Justice Winston Anderson, as I indicated before at the top of the program, no relation to the current Justice Anderson on this program. And the email related to various complaints. Let me start with the whole matter of the dress code. So there was some complaint. He is of Nigerian descent, and it is alleged that at some of the hearings recently, he wore his traditional national dress, Nigerian dress, instead of, I guess, the Western bench jacket or business suit, as it has been described. And so there was an issue raised. And so I just want to ask the panel about it. It appears that he did this on the 9th of December 2025, and again on the 17th of April 2026. And the president said that this was against the established institutional practice of judicial wear at the CCJ. And so concerns were raised. The president said in his statement that he had a discussion privately with his judicial colleague about this dress, and that despite that private meeting on or about the 10th of June 2026, he was unable to persuade him to adopt the court's established practice regarding judicial attire. And so he said that in those circumstances, he felt compelled, having regard not only to the court's long-standing practice, but also of concerns which were expressed by senior judicial leaders elsewhere in the region regarding the lack of uniformity of the bench and the institutional appearance of the court, that he needed to remove him from sitting as a part of a panel for a particular interlocutory matter. So let's start there, panelists, this matter of dress. If I could start with you, President.

0: President Pantan, how do you see this particular issue? Is it much ado about nothing? Is it important? Is the president acting within his authority?
1: Thank you for inviting me to this on this program, and I want to say good evening to your listeners. Well, as far as I'm concerned, as regards the dress, when you have a bench with several persons, you cannot have a situation, whichever court you are in, you cannot have a situation where each judge can wear what he or she wishes. In our situation, the Caribbean Court of Justice, what could happen if that were allowed is that somebody may turn up in Bermuda shorts or bikini. And so there has to be some uniform.
0: Yes.
1: After all, nurses wear uniform. Police officers are uniformed. And we go right down the line. I could never agree that in our particular situation that each judge would be entitled to bedeck himself or herself in their national colors to preside over a matter. And in any event, wouldn't there have been some form of dress prior to this month or last month, whenever it is that this thing occurred? And why would there be this departure by a judge? And certainly the president, in my view, would be quite right to say that, well, we can't have that.
0: So you don't see it as being too petulant or petty in the circumstances, focusing so much on dress and...
1: No, it cannot. That cannot be regarded as a petty matter, for the simple reason that you cannot have people turning up to deal with the public in whatever they choose to wear. And traditionally, if you look all over the world, traditionally, when it comes to the courts, there is some uniformity in dress.
0: Okay. All right.
1: I happen to be sitting on an international panel at present, and I am sitting in Kingston, and there are four other persons in other parts of the world, and we all, because it's going to be on video, we all wear the same uniform. It's as simple as that.
0: It's a business suit.
1: Well, in our case, it happened to have been a gown.
0: Okay, so you're robe.
1: Robe.
0: Yes.
1: With the tabs.
0: Yes. And I should say, listeners, just to make it clear, that apparently what was happening in the CCJ is that when the judges were going to wear the robes, the particular judge in question didn't have a problem with that.
1: Yeah.
0: He would wear the robe, but yeah, it's when they are not in robes that he was opting to wear his national dress from Nigeria. Thank you for that, Justice Pantan, and to you, Justice Anderson, your
2: yes,
0: comment on that matter of dress. How do you see it?
2: Well, you know, as Seymour said, it's not a petty matter, but I think that the president seems to be making in his release a distinction between where you are in open court and when you are what we'd call in chambers.
0: Yes.
2: There seems to be that distinction. I'm not quite clear whether the allegation was that he wore his Nigerian dress in open court. That there seems to be a little bit of a lack of clarity about what exact, whether the issue was with him sitting in chambers or whether it was him sitting in open court. It seems from the president, seems to still say

0: is that there was concern about him sitting in chambers in his Nigerian dress, but it was a bit more of a concern to even sitting in open court in Nigerian dress. But I think one of the things that the president acknowledged that, you know, there might have been things on which he was too strong, and he said in his statement that might have been one of the things that he was a bit strong on, that might have prejudiced the nature of the discussion which took place.
1: All right. Thank you for that, Justice Anderson. Another point of contention seems to have been this allegation of a lack of consultation. Now, it seems as if this complaint wasn't only from that judge, that Nigerian judge, but from other members of the CCJ. There are 7 judges in all, and apparently at least 5 of them seem to have been raising issues about the president's style of leadership. Some quarters seem to be describing it as authoritarian, lacking in any sort of consultation, and the president in his statement dealt with that as well. How important, because both of you...
2: There, yes. On that point, there seems to me to be... they don't seem to talk to one another.
0: That's putting it mildly, if you want.
2: there needs to be some cohesion among them in terms of communication. What I've picked up is that, I mean, things that they are emailing one another about, these are things that you talk about.
1: Yes.
2: And they should probably be having coffee together at times.
1: Yes.
2: And discuss these matters rather than firing off email and WhatsApp to one another. It's that to me is petty.
1: Yes.
2: And there need to be some understanding that although they don't have to be friends, they must communicate with one another in a civilized manner.
1: So in your experience, President Panton, how are these matters best dealt with in a court?
2: Informally.
0: And I would add collegially.
2: Yes.
0: You know, there's a difference between friendship and collegiality.
2: Yes.
0: As a judge, you owe a duty of collegiality with your colleagues.
2: Yes.
0: You don't owe a duty of friendship.
2: Exactly.
0: And I think that the real serious aspect of this is that given the nature of the exchanges,
1: yes,
0: that took place in writing on email, it is clear that people are not thinking, or it seems to me, that people clearly were never thinking that these things are going to come out in public.
1: Yes.
0: As we say in Jamaica, not everything good to eat, good to talk.
1: Yes, yes. and that leads to another matter, the whole matter of the leaking of the information. Because
0: which I think is the most perverse part of the whole of this thing.
1: Yes.
2: Well, we may have a difference of opinion on that part.
1: Okay.
2: The leaking has resulted in our understanding certain things and trying to get them now to be operating cohesively.
1: Yes.
2: Mm-hmm. Of course, it would not be good if what was leaked was really a matter of great confidence, you know, some security matter or so. But as far as the leak is concerned, sometimes there should be leaks of from other institutions so that we know what is happening.
0: Yes, and undoubtedly, when we look at what is happening to our big neighbor to the north,
2: yes,
0: where leaking is a big concern,
2: yeah,
0: but leading to almost threats of leakers being sent to jail. So,
1: yes.
0: You know,
1: yes.
0: I hope we never get to that stage.
2: Yeah. Yes.
0: But I appreciate that. What I think we are all saying is that there has to be a level of transparency.
2: Exactly.
0: But by the same token, there has to be a level of decorum and decency, so that not everything that is exchanged internally becomes part of the public discourse.
1: Yeah. Yes. No, so would a leak by a judge, and we're not saying that's what happened.

0: happened in this case. But if that were the case, if an investigation were to demonstrate that this was leaked by one of the judges, is that grounds for removal, you would say?
1: That would be terrible.
2: I don't know if it would be grounds for removal, but I would think that would be an extremely serious matter.
0: Yes.
2: Extremely serious.
1: If a judge has done that.
2: That would be, I mean, a cause for real disagreement among the judges. Yeah. Because if you cannot rely on the confidentiality of your colleague, I mean, what else is left?
1: You see, whoever leaked this matter would have realized that there was going to be some serious discussion on the matter and adverse reaction. And one would want to think that such a person is probably wanting to give fodder to the colonialists who want us to remain forever
2: with
1: the grandchildren and great-grandchildren of Queen Elizabeth. You know? So if a judge were to do that, then it means that the judge really doesn't want to have a stable court. And this court has been going on for over 20 years now.
0: Yes.
1: And there has been great stability to this point and good judgments coming from the court. But I heard some persons in Jamaica jumping up for joy that there has been this dissension among the judges. And I would warn them not to jump too high, because Jamaica must leave the Privy Council. It's not a question of if, we must, because we may even be kicked out. And the answer has to be the Caribbean Court of Justice. If we are to have another court.
0: Or a final appellate court. Or a final appellate court in Jamaica.
1: But that is far-fetched.
0: The final appellate court.
1: Yes, a final appellate court in Jamaica is far-fetched. We do not have the resources. We do not have the personnel. They would have to call back people like Roy and so on to do that. And there is an efficient appellate court that we have set up. We have helped to set up this final court.
2: We were the major contributors.
1: Exactly.
2: And
1: I take this opportunity to give our Prime Minister a little advice, if he will take it. That is, not to give too much attention to those who are advising him not to leave the Privy Council. They are persons, I think, who may well be just wanting to say to the Prime Minister things that they believe the Prime Minister want to hear. But the Prime Minister is not a colonialist. So I suspect he doesn't want to hear that we must stay with the Privy Council.
0: Yes.
1: So I just caution those who are jumping up and saying, oh, look at what is happening. What is happening at the CCJ, these little things that have come out, it's really nothing to shake the foundation of the court.
2: Yeah, it doesn't have anything to do with the quality of the court, you know. But as I said, when I heard this matter first being raised, it was inevitably going to give fodder to those who are the political activists who were going to use it as part of the argument for or against the CCJA and the Privy Council and what our final court should be. So I'm not surprised that people would have taken that position.
0: So would you say that there has not been irreparable damage to the CCJA based on this leak?
2: No, I would say this there has not
1: definitely
2: been irreparable damage, because there is nothing which has to do with the quality of the work of the judges of the CCJA, the quality of judgments they have given, which are being cited in many other jurisdictions. So, you know, I think we can be very proud of the quality of the judgments which have arisen out of the CCJA. If this points to some problems which are, you know, literally administrative problems, that clearly needs to be investigated. And you're right.

0: advantages of applied
1: Definitely. There is nothing that has been done irreparably in terms of damage to the Caribbean court.
2: I thought the president's comment, though, when addressing the issue of the panel composition, which he described as panel fixing, that allegation was pretty strident. He said, in part, that the inferential leap required to elevate the issue of bench attire to an allegation of panel fixing is irresponsible, intellectually dishonest, injudicious, and quite simply malevolent.
1: I think the president was reacting to what he must have felt is an attack on his integrity.
0: That comes across because very clearly.
1: You see, this question of panel fixing, it is to my mind ridiculous. For the simple reason that the president cannot write all the judgments, and the president cannot tell anybody what conclusion they are to come to. They will have discussions.
2: Yes.
1: And you must have discussions.
2: Yes.
1: And very heated discussions too when it comes to discussing matters.
2: Yes.
1: Involving
2: and differences of opinion.
1: Of course, that's why you
2: are not unusual.
1: That's why it's normal. It is normal for there to be differences, and that's why you have dissenting judgments.
0: That's exactly right. But even at first instance, it is not unusual. When I was on the bench, we have a judge's common room that a judge is hearing a particular matter, and he seeks out the thoughts of another judge. You know, what do you think of that? There are these two judgments that have been cited to me. Which you think is more reliable, and why?
1: Exactly.
0: You know, and you have that kind of collegial discussion in order to arrive.
2: So robust debate takes place behind the scenes.
1: And we have to remember too, you know, that there is no one judge who knows everything.
0: Absolutely.
1: And there are judges who have particular interest in particular areas of law.
0: Absolutely.
1: And no interest in some other areas.
2: Yes.
1: And it is for the president of the panel to decide who is going to sit on a particular matter.
2: Yes.
0: Absolutely.
2: And that's not panel fixing
1: in that sense.
0: And what is more important, I think, I gather from the president's response, is that this was not a removal from the substantive hearing. This was
2: an interlocutory
0: proceeding.
2: Yes.
0: But he was quite satisfied that the particular judge was going to sit on the panel of a substantive hearing.
2: Yes.
0: So, you know, to make an issue of that is to my mind a little bit unfortunate.
2: All right. Well, we're going to take a break, listeners, and come back with more on this very interesting topic on balancing justice. We'll go to the break.
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2: Thank you for staying with me on Balancing Justice. I'm your host, Andre Earle. The topic this evening, when judges judge judges. Talking about what is going on now in the Caribbean Court of Justice. And my guests this evening are the Honorable Mr. Justice Seymour Panton. He's a retired president of the Jamaican Court of Appeal, and the Honorable Mr. Justice Roy Anderson, who is a retired Supreme Court judge, also from Jamaica, and no relation to the Honorable Mr. Justice Winston Anderson, who is the current president of the CCJ. So, President Panton, in your experience, if you are a junior judge and judges listening to you now in Jamaica, listening to you right now and elsewhere, if you were to guide them, if they had a particular problem with the way in which a court is operating or the way the procedures are being set, any issue, whether it is dress or composition of panel or any issue at all, how would you advise them to go about it, of course, other than leaking an email to the press?
3: Well, they definitely shouldn't leak. The thing to do is to go to have a meeting, a collective meeting with the Chief Justice or President on the matter and discuss it. They're all equal, except that the president or the chief justice is first among them. And in the end, it is usually the majority view that carries.
4: That carries, absolutely.
3: Yes. In the
4: absolutely.
3: End. I give you a historical...
2: Even if that's not the president's view, or
3: yes,
2: the chief justice's
3: yes,
2: view.
3: Right. I give you a historical matter. There was a chief justice in Jamaica who decided on his own that court would begin at 9. And
4: yes. we well remember that.
3: Yeah. The judges were not consulted. They were not consulted. And we all laughed when we heard the pronouncement.
2: Yes.
3: Because we knew that we were not going to be following it. The Bar Association sued the Chief Justice on the matter.
2: I remember it well.
3: And it was tried. The matter was tried by 3 of the judges.
2: Yes.
3: And there was a majority decision. 2 judges voted in favor of the bar. And there was one who dissented in favor of the Chief Justice. So the Chief Justice lost.
2: Yes.
4: Yeah, absolutely. I remember that very well.
3: Yes. The majority thinking is what generally carries. There are certain matters in the end that you just have to trust the leader.
2: Yes.
3: To deal with.
2: Yes.
3: Especially if the positions are equal.
2: Yes.
4: Yeah. Yeah.
2: Yes.
4: Well, you know, this question of dress is something, I mean, even recently, our dress code in court, the robes that we wore in court,
2: right,
4: was a subject of discussion for a couple of years before. Yeah. To move to the new robes that the judges are now
2: and wigs and so on.
4: Yes. And the abolition of wigs and so on.
2: Yes.
4: So it is clear that a consensual approach is going to be produce a much better result, all in all. And there's something that

0: That's right. You know, we are at a little bit of a disadvantage because we're hearing all these allegations, and none of us can swear for anybody in terms of the allegations they make. But if you look at some of the exchanges, and one of the things that strikes me as being hopeful is that the president saying that he may have been too strong in for example, the whole question of this dress code. And when you look at the exchange which took place on about the dress code, the president said, I'm sending off this thing to the RJLCS, SSC, and then we're going to have a meeting after that. I think he clearly realized afterwards that he probably was putting the horse before the cart, and he probably should have had a discussion with his judges around him before sending off anything. But be that as it may, what I found interesting was that when the judge in question, who is also the question of this panel fixing, when he raised it with the president by way of an email, saying, I understand you're saying, I got this thing that you sent or something to the commission, but when are we going to do this? You can't do that. When are you going to discuss it? And his response, I think, a little bit unfortunate, was, is there anything substantive you want to give to this discussion? You know?
1: Yes.
0: That's kind of adding a little fuel to fire and suggests to me that there might have been a little bit of umbrage there before, the fire was being fueled by this exchange.
1: Another thing, too, you know, that we should bear in mind that, you know, these are very educated people. They are persons who have strong egos, maybe.
0: And
1: strong personalities.
0: Yeah, absolutely.
1: But when you are in a situation such as a court, you have to suppress your ego and your personality at times. And it seems to me that these judges need to wrap together a little more.
0: Yeah.
1: They need to have a couple of drinks or coffee or a meal on a regular basis.
0: One of the things I'm wondering, Seymour, is that, some of these judges, at least some of them, a proportion of the judges, are basically from an academic background.
1: Yes.
0: They haven't been judges in the local jurisdictions before, at least in some cases. So I don't know whether that might be something that...
2: Lack of experience in that regard.
0: It, just right.
2: Yes.
0: Just in this idea of being of the collegiality of the judiciary.
2: Yeah, yeah. And being able to work
0: they
2: together.
0: Normally,
1: They need to understand that you can disagree without being disagreeable.
2: Yes.
0: Absolutely.
2: Quite so. And you have been quoted several times, and you have said it quite a bit when you have been speaking publicly, President Panton, on the whole matter. In fact, you used to brag about the way in which the Court of Appeal judges used to get on.
1: Oh, yes.
2: I remember you have said that many times.
1: We got on fabulously.
2: Yes. Mm. And not seeming to have that kind of issue.
1: And we did have differences.
2: Yes.
0: Of course.
1: We did have differences. You know, we disagreed on quite a few things. As president, I can recall being outvoted on judgments. Granted, that one or two times I beat them in the
0: end. Yes, including a case that I had done.
1: My dissenting judgment eventually prevailed. I won't recall any names.
2: But the point is, you can have disagreement, and nothing is wrong with that. That is healthy. It's all part and parcel of the process.
1: Yeah.
2: All right, turning gears quickly before I invite listeners to share their views. There is this recent statement from the Commonwealth Lawyers Association having to do with certain remarks which have been attributed to the Prime Minister of Antigua and Barbuda, the Honorable Gaston Browne, affecting judicial independence in that country. And the Prime Minister was quoted, this is in the context of a national security meeting, and whilst addressing the increase in gun crimes and

0: violence in Antigua and Barbuda, he criticized the judiciary for what he considered to be unduly lenient and short prison sentences. He referred to a particular judge who has a propensity to give criminals a break. The Prime Minister went on to say, if you cannot follow the lead of Parliament to give longer sentences, leave our country voluntarily. Otherwise,
1: we're going to
0: deport you and make you persona non grata. You know who you are. This is the Prime Minister of the country saying this. That was his quote. This is the Prime Minister of the country saying this. And he went on.
2: Having read that article, I couldn't find myself coming to any other conclusion than that something must have happened to the Prime Minister just before he spoke. He must have been under some influence that is not ordinary.
0: Yes.
1: whatever the basis and the context, this is the clearest threat. It's not even an implied threat. The clear threat.
0: Yes.
1: To judiciary.
0: It's a demonstration, yes, of it's interference. Yes.
1: Absolutely.
0: Interference in judicial independence.
1: And I thought it was interesting that this is coming up at the same time of the CCJ kerfuffle.
0: Yes.
1: You know, we're talking about the question of judicial independence. This is a clear case. And when I saw the report of what the Prime Minister said, I really, you know, could hardly believe it.
0: Right.
1: I could hardly believe it. And what was worse, when the Bar Association took him to task,
0: yes,
1: his response about them being a defunct organization and you know, other very uncharitable expressions,
0: yes,
1: in relation to the association.
0: Yes.
1: I was very disturbed about that.
0: Yes. And so, certainly in relation to that, you would want to seize this opportunity to emphasize the independence of the judiciary as one of the key aspects of our constitution. Across the Commonwealth Caribbean.
1: Absolutely. And this is happening, as you know, I think we all are aware, in the context of what is happening to our northern neighbors, where so much seems to be taken for granted that judges will vote a certain way and judges will give certain decisions if they have a particular bent. That of course should worry all of us, but where we're seeing it popping up within the Caribbean region, that I think is something that should be of much concern.
0: All right. Well, panelists, it's not often that Jamaica gets the opportunity to speak directly to a judge, and I don't want to deprive them of that opportunity, so I'm going to go to the phones right now. Panelists, you will be subjected to some questions here. Of course, nobody's going to ask you about any case that you sat on. Hello, good evening.
3: Good night to your panel.
0: Yes, good evening. Go ahead for me, please, sir.
3: Well, I have been listening, and Mr. Panton, and let me tell you something. I am be learning with your learned men and yourself. Let me say this, though. Come back home. I think that all that the Prime Minister has said about the judiciary and deportation, that was bad. But come back home. Mr. Tom Tavares, I don't heard you say anything. But what he has indicated and said, I say to myself, I am not a learned person. I've not been to any institution. Barely gone to primary school. But I think that in any family, any organization, any panel, you will have disagreement. And when you come to a conclusion to look at the quote Mr. Tom Tavares said, what you have said, in terms

0: known across the globe. Why do I say so? They have this belief that judiciary must come from a white country, which 7 white judges give discretion, and the black man has no brain to give any what you call justiciable justice. And they believe that to the team. And they still want to hold on to the colonial privy council to get justice. And yet still we are in a country where 98% of our people are black. Right? And these people of a certain pigmentation is saying that the people who are in the CCJ who look like us cannot give us justice, and that the PNP should recluse themselves and do not support that.
1: Well, I think that's what the panelists were saying earlier. One of the unfortunate upshots of this whole issue is that people can now pounce upon it and say, use it as fodder for the argument as to why it is that we should abolish appeals to the Privy Council. That's one of the challenges.
2: There's one thing I would like to say, yes. Mr. Earl. You know, we tend to ignore history in Jamaica. There was a situation, you know, when there was strong objection to the launching of a law faculty in the Caribbean. They didn't want, there was an objection to the fact that we want to train lawyers in the Caribbean. And many lawyers who have been trained now in the Caribbean, we find that some of them are actually talking about keeping the Privy Council. When, had it not been for strong advocacy, they would not have become lawyers.
1: They would have not had that opportunity. All right, Carla, I'm going to leave it there with you and give somebody else a chance.
0: There is just one set of people in this country who think that way. Have a good night.
1: All right, my brother. Let me go back to the phones. Remind your listeners, the numbers are 876-926-7615, 876-926-8631, 876-926-2178, or 888-991-2080. And you may send a WhatsApp to 876-553-5908.
3: Justice Pantan, don't remember me.
1: This is Inspector Steve.
3: And dismiss me case one time or accident. Anyway. Good yes. to hear you, sir. Your statement and Mr. Anderson's statement. Very sound. And the caller just before, Andre.
1: Yes.
3: I'm not going to call the gentleman's name. But
1: please
3: there is nothing to shout about. And as a result, leave the Caribbean Court of Justice. That does not demand that. The only thing I would say, Justice Panton, is that people in that, they are independent people, and you mentioned the fact that they are very educated, so you have to walk with them or talk with them gingerly, sir. Whatever you intend to share with them, you have to be careful with people of that caliber. And I am saying, I'm not just a parochial person still, but I'm saying that does not necessarily, the incident there does not necessitate us leaving no Caribbean Court of Justice. They are right up almost on the end of it, but I think Andre might have to bring back you two gentlemen to say some more on other matters, but it is good for this particular avenue to have you two gentlemen of that caliber on the program this evening. There's nothing, sir, for us to leave the Caribbean Court of Justice. Is a dispute? And you can disagree, and you use the word. We don't have to be disagreeable.
4: Yes. Absolutely.
1: All right, absolutely. Inspector Steve Malcolm, thank you very much. All the best to you, as usual.
4: No.
1: All right, I have another one here, because one of the ways in which the president of the CCJ says he's going to deal with it going forward, so as to avoid any issue about complaints or panel fixing or anything, is now to have all 7 judges hearing all of the matters.
2: And I don't think he should do that.
1: Yes?
2: I don't think he should do that, because, you know, that's not necessarily the best use of resources, yes. to have everybody doing the same thing.
1: Yes. I guess he's saying that so that there can be no legitimate complaint raised.
2: They need to talk to one another.
4: Yeah, absolutely. I think that's at the bottom of all this. It's the need for kind of

0: an attempt to build consensus.
1: Can you imagine?
0: Whether you have a panel of the full court, or a panel of three, or a panel of five, it is always going to be necessary to have that discussion, to build some consensus. And inevitably, there will be occasions where you have dissenting judgments. And you know, I know the president himself apparently has been well known for, you know, wanting to make dissenting judgments himself. But nothing is going to be better than having that collegiality and the ability to work and arrive.
1: So, Roy, can you imagine? Yes. Can you imagine all the members of the Court of Appeal of Jamaica sitting on every matter?
0: No, I don't think that's what right.
1: And that is why
2: it would be inefficient.
1: Right. Yes, it just doesn't make any. It's not rational. I think it's an overreaction, and he's probably trying to please, to soften egos. They need to have a discussion. All of them need to sit down, have a discussion, and probably the Services Commission members may even offer some guidance there.
2: Beresford says, I've come to believe in the CCJ's ability to mete out good justice based on some recent rulings, but we should not take anything away from the Privy Council. They have served us long and well. Another listener says,
1: yes, for a court that was set up to protect the interests of the British farmers and the absentee plantation owners. For a court that was set up, they haven't done badly.
0: Absolutely.
1: By the way, it should not be forgotten, you know, that right now, the Privy Council is more or less just rubber stamping the judgments of the Court of Appeal of Jamaica.
0: They don't do it very often, but you're right.
2: Yes. All right, well, we are actually out of time, listeners. We're looking at the topic, When Judges Judge Judges. My guests were the Honorable Mr. Justice Seymour Panton, retired President of the Court of Appeal of Jamaica, and the Honorable Mr. Justice Roy Anderson, retired Supreme Court Judge of Jamaica. Thanks to Donovan Dacres also, and to you listeners. I'm your host, Andre Earle. Please join me again next week for much more on Balancing Justice. Until then, you have a great evening.

0: 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The latest news is coming up on Radio Jamaica. 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
1: Good evening, I'm Hal Shane Burke with the latest from the Radio Jamaica News Center. The Jamaica Teachers Association, JTA, has rejected the government's wage offer. Delegates attending the JTA's 62nd annual conference in Trelawney rejected the offer this afternoon. This was disclosed by newly installed president of the Jamaica Teachers Association, LaSonia Harrison.
2: As is customary, our colleagues would have deliberations, made their submissions concerning that which was presented to them, and ultimately a decision was taken. The decision of the teachers of the nation, of the 213 members present in the room, 155 of those members present rejected what the government currently have on offer to the teachers of this nation. 54 of them said yes, and we had a spoiled ballot and 3 rejected.
1: The government tabled an improved offer in the 2025 to 2028 contract period. This included a one-off lump sum payment of $80,000 in the first year and 5% over the 2026-2027 period. The offer

0: offer is similar to the one given to the Jamaica Confederation of Trade Unions, which represents as public sector workers. Mrs. Lasagna Harrison said the JTA will be writing to the Minister of Finance about its decision.
1: So the teachers have spoken, and that is an indication to the leadership of the association, the presidential core, the secretariat, that we will know, well, our first response, our first course of action would be that we need to write to the Ministry of Finance for having sent us the offer. Then we need to respond in writing what the will of the and the voice of the teachers, what that is at this time. And they're saying, presidential core admin, you need to go back to the table.
0: President of the Jamaica Teachers Association, Lasagna Harrison. Jamaica's economy contracted by 2% between April and June compared with the corresponding quarter last year. Director General of the Planning Institute of Jamaica, PIOJ, Dr. Wayne Henry, said the decline largely reflected the lingering impact of Monster Storm Melissa, which battered sections of the island. Dr. Henry said the hurricane also weakened domestic demand as fewer people were employed and business consumer confidence declined. The Director General said Melissa's impact was compounded by the El Nino phenomenon, which is expected to bring hotter and drier conditions. He warns this could further threaten agricultural output, water availability and public health, putting livelihoods and the performance of several industries at risk. Meanwhile, he said the Jamaican economy is expected to contract in the next quarter as the country continues its recovery process.
2: The preliminary data presented on performance for the April to June 2026 quarter indicate that the economy continued along the recovery process, recording successively lower rates of contraction over the last three quarters. An assessment of the performance of the major economic variables relative to the previous quarter confirms the extent of the recovery being experienced. Following three consecutive quarters of quarter-over-quarter growth during the first 9 months of 2025, the economy experienced a sharp setback in the October to December 2025 quarter as Hurricane Melissa triggered a 7.3% decline in real value added relative to July to September 2025.
0: He also projected economic expansion for fiscal year 2026-2027.
2: For July to September 2026, the economy is projected to contract within the range of 0.5% to 1.5% relative to July to September 2025. However, for the full fiscal year 2026-27, economic expansion is projected within the range of 1% to 3%. Economic growth is expected to be driven by gradual recovery in all industries due to an expectation of fairly robust growth in the latter half of the fiscal year as a result of the low base effect from the Hurricane Melissa impact in the latter half of fiscal year 2025-26.
0: Director General of the Planning Institute of Jamaica, Dr. Wayne Henry. The Caribbean Examinations Council, CXC, is reporting a sharp increase in examination irregularities this year. This was disclosed today by Director of Operations at CXC, Dr. Nicole Manning, during the official launch of the 2026 CXC examination results in Anguilla.
3: Irregularities mean that a candidate, for whatever reason, may have entered an exam and conducted themselves in an inappropriate manner. And so this year we saw a whopping 128, moving from 80, because candidates who commit an irregularity, have any of those misconducts, their grades are either cancelled or they're disqualified. The top three issues we had this year: use of unauthorized devices. This represented the largest instance reported. Two, collusion. Thirdly, use of unauthorized material. And the new one on the block, AI misuse. We have never had this before.
0: Director of Operations at CXC, Dr. Nicole Manning. A second person has died from yesterday's two-vehicle collision on the Bracco Main Road in Trelawney. The deceased have been identified as 25-year-old Alicia Dormer of Westgate Hills, Montego Bay, and 25-year-old O'Neill Henry of Catherine Hall, Montego Bay, both in St. James.

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0: 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Johnson.
1: Our Father who art in heaven, hallowed be thy name, thy kingdom come, thy will be done on earth, as it is in heaven. Give us this day our daily bread. And forgive us our trespasses as we forgive those that trespass against us. Lord, lead us not in temptation, but deliver us from all evil. Our God and Heavenly Father, we do thank you again for the privilege and the opportunity thou hast spared our life, that this time we can have a talk with you. Almighty God, we need thee every hour. Here we are before you today, Lord. We are insufficient and we are undone. But Lord, we thank you that thou hadst chosen us and give us the opportunity that we can talk to you. And you said if we ask anything in your name, you said you shall grant it unto us. Lord, in these closing days of time, when the heart of men are failing them for fear and become more desperate, wicked, Lord, we need you every passing hour. Lord, our situation and condition is before you, but we are just rehearsing them. Hallelujah. You're asking you, Lord, to give us a heart that we

will love you more and more. Lord, in spite of the situation that we face in this life, give us the heart to love you more and more. Give us a heart, Lord, to thank you for shedding your own blood, what we could not have done to save our lives. You have made the preparation. Do it for us so that we can be saved. Lord God, we thank you. Look on your handmaiden, God, human being that you have created. God Almighty, look at the state that we are in today. Many, Lord, still rejecting you. Glory to God. Many are still turning away from you. But I thank you, God, that there are some that still saying, give me Jesus. Oh God Almighty, we now understand that the blood that you shed on the cross, it is not in vain. We know that it cannot be in vain. And Lord, we know that it will not be in vain. Therefore, I'm asking you, Lord, that you will give us the mind that we cherish this great hope, that we'll seek to please you in all that we are doing. I want to pray this time for your children throughout this world. And even this time, Lord, many that listening are suffering in body, physically. There are conditions, Lord, that not even the doctor cannot solve it. The writer said, it's me again, Lord. Holy, holy, holy, holy. Lord, the writer said, I have a problem that I can't solve. Oh, Lord God, and he need help that cometh from you. The writer says, me again. Lord Jesus is we again. Lord Jesus is we again. Oh God, there are problems in our lives. There are problems in our homes. There are problems in our country. Oh God, that we cannot solve. We need a help that can only come from you. Oh God, we're asking you today, as you're looking down from heaven, looking down on the souls of men, hear the repeating word coming out from your bosom, be still. And know that I am God. Oh God, remember that thou art the same God that said to the wind, peace. And thou art the same God that said to the wave, be still. The disciples said it was a calm. Lord, hear us today. Lord, we actually certain that as long as we remain in this world, there will never be a calm. But we're asking you now, God, look down through the tempest, through the storm. Thou art the God that stood in the fire. You stood there with Shadrach, Meshach, and Abednego. Oh, God,

the fire was raging, you bring them out all right. Oh, the same God that stood with Daniel in the lion's den. Glory to God. Though the lion was raging, you bring him out all right. Hear us, Lord. Through these incidents, you are able to convince the king that there is a true and living God. We're asking you, Lord, pass through this island again. Allah Masa. Oh Lord, we want our people to remember that there is a God. Lord, we need our people to recognize that there is a most holy, mighty, and joyful God. We need our people to recognize that there is a God, that we should subject to that God, and there is no other God beside that God. Oh God. Oh God. Ikoshimaha. Oh God. The writer said you passed through Egypt. When you passed through Egypt, Lord, you let the king know that there is a God superior. Lord, you passed by and you just overlooked Sodom and Gomorrah and you let them know there is a God. Hear us, God. Look down on us, Lord. We ask you this time, Lord, to let the people be awakened and recognize that they

0: 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God, are under their control. We're asking you, Lord, to remember them. Give them the wisdom that they need to have. Give them the direction that they ought to go. Lord, without your help, we know not what will become of us. On this particular hour, as we talk to you, touch the body of the ones that are sick, Lord. Glory to God, suffering in body. Oh God, from their head down to the toe. You know the campaign. You know the suffering. Lord, touch the head. Touch the shoulder. Touch the breast. Touch the back. Touch the abdomen. Touch the feet, Lord. Touch the mind right now. Since the Lord, the only God, the only physician, the only balm in Gilead that can rectify, remodel. You can put in place those that are out of place. You can bring back in existence. The Akalama Saka Shalama Handalama Hakatama Hikalama Saka Shamahaya. 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O glory! Hear us, God. Hear us, God. Hear us, God. Hear us, God. Right now. Right now. Suffering, Lord. Pain more than your children can bear. Suffering more than they can stand. Look down right now, Lord. I curse the disease of your body. I curse the ache in your body. I curse those pain in your body. I curse those suffering in your body. From the crown of your head, through your system, unto the sole of your feet, I curse them in the name of Jesus Christ of Nazareth. I curse the blood of Calvary to disturb those pain within your body. Touch them right now, Lord. Touch them right now, Lord. And deliver. And give the victory. Thank you for touching the bodies. Thank you for touching the bodies. Touch somebody mind. Touch somebody confident. Touch somebody believe right now. Touch somebody faith right now. God, hear us right now. Hear us right now. Get the victory right now. Get the victory. Give that sister the victory right now. Give that sister the victory right now. Give that pastor the victory right now. Give that brother the victory right now. Oh Lord. Victory, Jesus. Victory, Jesus. Victory in your name, Jesus. Victory in your name, Jesus. I plead the blood. I plead the blood. I plead the blood. I plead the blood against that disease right now. I second you.
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You know, so much time has passed since you and I have been together. So much time till I don't know quite how to start. All I know is that from that day until this, you remain on my mind and in my heart. You know, it was never really clear just what went wrong. I guess that's why I had to write this song. If I knew then what I know now, I would have never let you go.

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aid and health. Say what? Really? Why? All of that, I have to say all of that again? Can you just stay one place this morning, please? Because every move you make, something happens. Please? Sit down. Whatever, sit down over there, sir. And no move. No move till me tell you. Sit down right over there, sir, okay? Good morning, global family. You are tuned in to Diaspora Daybreak, your morning pulse connecting hearts, heritage, and homelands across every time zone. It is Wednesday, August 19, 2026. And wherever you are catching us this morning, whether you're up early with a cup of coffee like myself or a bottle of Pepsi, finishing up your evening commute abroad or checking in from across the continent, we are so glad you are here. Today is a unique calendar day, one that bridges the gap between profound human empathy and the power of a single frozen frame. First and foremost, today marks World Humanitarian Day. As designated by the United Nations, today we honor the courage and sacrifice of aid and health workers who put their duty of care above their own safety in the face of crisis, conflict, and disaster. For global diaspora, so many of whom act as first responders, financial lifelines, and advocates for their homelands, this day hits close to home. This year's global campaign calls on us all to stand in solidarity and act for humanity, demanding greater protection for those on the front lines. But that's not all. The story ends at all. Today is also World Photography Day, a celebration of the art, craft, and history of the lens. Whether it's a snapshot of your roots, a powerful documentary photo telling a story of resilience, or simply capturing what home means to you, photography allows us to share our unique perspective with the world. So on today's show, we are connecting the dots. How our community uses storytelling, imagery, and humanitarian action to uplift one another across borders. So stay tuned.

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Good morning! Good morning, good morning, good morning, good morning, good morning to all of you. Thank you for Myla in Cayman Islands, good morning. Marlon in Meadowbrook, Andrew in Florida, Angela in Williamsfield, Errol in St. Mary, Chetty in Queens, New York, Sonia in Manchester, Latoya and Kevoy in Portmore, Yuga in Barbados, Jennifer in Connecticut, Trinity Trail.

Chester, Latoya and Kevoy in Portmore, Yuga in Barbados, Jennifer in Connecticut, Trinity Trailer Man in Waterhouse, Vivine in Spanish Town. Good morning, good morning, good morning. Top of the morning to all of you. Another great day inside Diaspora Daybreak, Humanitarian Day, World Photography Day. Tomorrow will be World Mosquito Day. The 21st World Senior Citizens Day. And the list goes on and on and on. August 23 to 27, World Water Day. Or is it World Water Week? Remember, there's water prohibition in Kingston and St. Andrew. St. Mary, I think, St. Thomas and Catherine, Portland, on the eastern side of the island. If you're caught using a hose to water wash your car or water your lawn, you could be fined up to $1.5 million. Drive that dirty car. Let your lawn go brown or

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Don't ever wanna act too high. Not acting high and mighty at all, because tomorrow I can fall down on my face. In everything we give thanks and praise.

Have you heard about Kitty's Carnival? Don't fuss and cry. Have you heard about Kitty's Carnival? We got one life, so let's make it right. And talking about Kitty's Carnival, I think the government of Jamaica, I want to do something like this, you know. No, not the Kitty's Corner, something else. Wait for it.

You must have heard by now that St. Lucia government is now offering 1,000 EC dollars to newborn

Yes, there's some good and some bad friends that came into my life. And there are those who are still here today. The good ones are still here. I'm getting rid of the bad ones. Slowly but surely. But you must have heard about the little extra help for new parents. So I hear the government of Jamaica encouraging people to have kids, have more kids. If you have one, have another. If you have two, have another. Have more. If you have none, start. Okay? You have none, so start. It's about time you start. Okay? The Bible says you must be fruitful and multiply. You haven't started yet. What are you waiting on? By the time you start having kids, no, we're no longer using radio stations. I'm out of a job. Get with it. But St. Lucia has officially rolled out its newborn grant program, offering a one-time $1,000 EC grant to mothers of eligible registered newborns. The program took effect on August 1, with babies required to be born on or after that date and have their birth registered within 6 months. The initiative is designed to provide families with some financial support during the early stages of a child's life. Yes. Could something like this work in Jamaica? We can talk about this. I'm going to put that on the table this morning. Normally I ask what's on your mind. So let's look at this. How much you think would be a good amount for the government to give you on a monthly basis to assist with your child? If they're telling you, I hear the Prime Minister telling people to do it, and I hear the Minister of Health and Wellness encouraging people to have more babies. Back in the day, we had a campaign, two is better than too many. And I think that resonated with Jamaicans, so they stopped at two. But now they're saying we need more than two because the population is aging. And when I'm gone, who's going to take over Diaspora Daybreak? Who's going to take over Diaspora Daybreak? Max management going too. They're older than I am. Okay? So we all going. We all got to go. One thing is sure is death. Another

0: guy said that two things in life show for a man, you know, born and dead. I said, no, you know, must get born, Kevin. I have nobody in the can get born. But death is sure. All right? So we're all going to leave. So who's going to carry on the legacy of Diaspora Daybreak and the Me Too show? You know the Me Too show? You don't know the Me Too show? It's on here every morning. And Me Too. And Me Too. And Me Too. The Me Too show. You have Derek, Althea, Shivani, and Paula. Meet and Me Too. You see, when I talk, you think I'm lying, you know. Listen to the Me Too show. This is the Me Too show. Here you go. Because you think I'm lying. Listen, if you don't believe me. Here's the Me Too show.
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0: matter in the commentary box and sitting down with some of the most interesting voices in our guest room.
1: And if you ever wanted things explained...
2: And me? Shivani, good morning to you. Good morning, good morning, good morning. Althea, good morning. Yeah, it's me. Oh, my goodness. It's me. You know the show I'm talking about now? So when they're all gone, Shivani's a bit younger than we all are, so he'll be here for a little while. But like Derek, he's been around here for like a long time, you know. Paula, Althea, they're going to. So, I mean, we need to be having more babies. So, listeners, you can think about it. Give me an idea how much a month you think would be good for the government to fork out to encourage you to have more kids. Because in America, you get money on a monthly basis for kids, I think up to what, age 18. They do the same thing in Canada. So why can't we do it in Jamaica? You want people to have more baby, you have to help mind the pitting of them. Basically. Because pampers and pull-ups and diapers and formula and all them things are cheap. You understand what I'm saying? Okay, then. So if you want them to have more kids, I'm just saying, you need encouragement, sweeten labor. When I say labor, I mean labor in every form of the word. You know what labor is all about, right? When you go into labor, you ever been in labor? You never experienced that. Yeah, so they know what I'm talking about. So if you really want the Jamaican population to have more kids, Mr. Prime Minister, Minister Health and Wellness, you need to encourage the labor. And one way to encourage the labor is to put some money in the new mother's pocket. At 12:30, I will share with you what's happening globally. And then I'll take your calls to hear what's on your mind. But for right now, good to have a good woman or a good man by your side. Right, ladies and gentlemen?

That's a ride and die kind of person, huh? There are those who will ride with you, but they won't die with you, you know. You need a ride and die kind of person with you. In this day and age, yes,

0: right by your side. All them are talk. All them are guani guani.
1: Now leave, now leave, now leave.
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0: Corrine in the Bronx, good morning. Carlton in Santa Cruz. Robert Green and the crew. Winsome in Bradford. Joy and Debbie, good morning. Derek, good morning. Grace, you're not sleeping. That's good to know. And I know you normally wake up at 4 o'clock, but it's good to have you up as early as 12 o'clock this morning. Denise in Brooklyn. Hey, Brother Fur in Portmore. Bubbles in Brighton. Baby D in Kingston. Dale in the U.S., good morning, sir. All the ride and die partners, good morning to you. Stay right there. Don't go nowhere, a dollar. You gotta stick it out.
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And of course, as we inspire, as we encourage, as we motivate, we also inform, right? Right here inside Diaspora Daybreak. So we have your top news stories dominating global and regional headlines on this year, Wednesday, August 19. The U.S.-Canada trade reprieve. U.S. President Donald Trump has announced a three-day pause on implementing proposed 50% tariffs on a wide array of Canadian goods. The pause comes as a bilateral trade negotiation intensify to finalize a deal that would scale back proposed auto tariffs and lift Canadian provincial bans on American alcohol sales. The White House issued an official proclamation temporarily suspending these duties to avoid widespread supply chain disruption. Then there is the ICC sanctions escalation. The U.S. government has officially issued sanctions against International Criminal Court, ICC.

0: President Tomoka Akane and a top trial lawyer. The administration stated the move is meant to protect Americans, though they're saying it's currently spearheading investigations into alleged war crimes in Gaza. A Department of Justice DOJ whistleblower has alleged that the Trump administration abused investigative processes to manufacture predetermined outcomes in anti-Semitism probes targeted at Harvard, Brown, and Columbia universities. From the U.S. and Canada, we jump over to the U.K. U.K. shipping restructuring is on. State-owned German-operated DB Cargo has officially put its U.K. freight arm DB Cargo UK up for sale. The decision is part of a major corporate restructuring expected to heavily impact the British logistics and transport sector. Tensions have spiked on NATO's eastern flank following an intense exchange of hundreds of drones between Russia and Ukraine. Multiple suspected military drones spilled over into NATO airspace, triggering scramble missions and airspace restrictions across Latvia, Estonia, and of course Finland. A relentless heat wave has triggered severe wildfires across Spain, France, and Belgium, destroying upwards of 17,000 hectares in Aragon alone and prompting emergency mobilization from the European Union. Back home, Professor Peter Henry, chair of the JAMROC, announced plans to lead Jamaica's long-term post-Hurricane Melissa reconstruction resilience tracking. Meanwhile, the government and the Jamaica Football Federation signed on official seven-point agreement to look in guarantees and immigration protocols for co-hosting the 2031 FIFA Women's World Cup. Jamaica will also be hosting the 48th CPA-CAA Regional Conference starting late August into early September. I think I saw the Most Honorable Juliet Holness on Smile Jamaica having a chit-chat with our very own Delia Harris. I might be able to give you a little synopsis of that conversation in a while. Yes, let me see. I think, I should be able to do that in a little while from now. There's something else that I came across. Okay, yes. All right, I'll share that with you, as they would say, momentarily. All right. Okay. CARICOM Secretary General Dr. Carla Barnett is participating in an interinstitutional delegation alongside an Organization of American States, OAS, in Haiti. The mission is focusing on security, investment, recovery, and political dialogue to restore stability to the nation. Energy giants BP and Shell are moving forward with joint initiatives alongside Emirati and Qatari partners to explore major offshore natural gas projects in Venezuela independently of a state-owned PDVSA. In Africa, incumbent president has secured a re-election in Zambia. Official election results confirmed a decisive victory with Hichilema capturing, 60% of the total vote. Public discourse and judicial panels remain tense over the ongoing Madlanga Commission and the high-profile testimony of Fidel Adams, alongside intense local scrutiny surrounding political funding and infrastructural updates, all happening in South Africa. That's concerning a South African broadcasting turmoil. Over in China, there is a naval power failure in South China Sea. Concerns are rising following a total loss of power on board the USS Benfold in South China Sea. Reports indicate crew members have faced days of limited drinking water and non-functioning basic utilities alongside deteriorating regional operational conditions. Everywhere having the blockouts these days, even upon the ship. Global markets and Wall Street indexes hit two-week lows due to the ongoing U.S.-Israeli conflict with Iran. The Strait of Hormuz remains heavily blockaded by Tehran, causing commercial shipping traffic to bypass the disputed waterway for an U.N.-authorized Omani route. And we see in a remarkable engineering feat, NASA successfully completed an all-at-once power system swap on the nearly 50-year-old Voyager 2 space aircraft. The maneuver secures at least another year of deep space science data collection as its plutonium power fades. All right. And some things that we can make mention of that happened on a day like today in history. Back in 2010, on August 19, the last American combat brigade exited Iraq 7 years and 5 months after a U.S.-led invasion marked the beginning of the Iraq War. What else can I share with you? Nothing too far out, because I know some of you can't relate to certain things. But we see we're back in 1955. Torrential rains caused by Hurricane Dian resulted in severe flooding in the northeastern U.S., claiming some 200 lives. Wow. Interesting. And in 1980, 301 people aboard Saudi Flight 163 died as the jetliner made a fiery emergency return to Riyadh Airport. The 301, that was some crazy, that was a crazy crash right there. And in 2013, South African sprinter Oscar Pistorius was indicted in Pretoria, South Africa, on charges of murder and illegal possession of ammunition for the shooting death of his girlfriend Reva at his home in on Valentine's Day 2013. Pistorius maintained that he had mistaken her for an intruder. But of course, he was found guilty of murder and sentenced to prison. He was released on parole back in January of 2024. That was some crazy shooting there, you know. He thought that was an intruder when he knew his girlfriend was there with him. Oh boy, the things we do, eh? All right, so let me jump over here. Miss Audrey in Portmore, good morning. Koo Brown out of Belvedere in Portland, good morning. Babs in Otter Bay, Bev in Fairview, good morning. But as I said, the House Speaker, the Most Honorable Juliet Holness and wife of the Prime Minister, sat down with over own Dahlia Harris to talk about what I mentioned earlier on as it relates to that conference that will be taking place shortly. Jamaica will be hosting the 48 CPA CAA regional conferences starting late August or early September. Let's take a listen to this clip so you hear exactly what she had to say and shared with Dahlia and the listening audience.
1: And what does it mean for Jamaica to host this conference? Tell us exactly what is the conference about, and what does it mean for Jamaica to host this conference again?
2: Oh, it's a big deal for Jamaica to be hosting the regional conference for the Commonwealth Parliamentary Association for our region, which is the Caribbean, American and Atlantic region. We haven't done so in about 14 years. Yes. So it is a big thing. It will have us seeing 19 countries which are in the region coming together, all the presiding officers, presidents, speakers, clerks, parliamentary colleagues will be in attendance for an entire week of exchange. We will have some excellent topics to be covered this time. We are working towards strengthening parliamentary democracy and particularly looking at what is happening now in the digital age. How do we really adjust? How do we exchange ideas? How does it affect us in the region in particular, especially since we very often depend so heavily on technology and what is happening with AI? We're always looking overseas.
1: Yeah.
2: But how does that affect us? We have included everyone, significant inclusion. So those with disabilities, we are focused on women.
1: Yay.
2: You know, right? Our first day is dealing with women parliamentarians who we observe in going to various conferences. are impacted right across the world in terms of what is happening with people using technology to abuse our safety and, mm-hmm. you know,

0: Security, or particularly women parliamentarians, is one of the key areas that we will also be covering.
1: Yeah, I'm thinking 14 years. A lot must have changed over the parliamentary landscape during that time. And assistant, you talk about what's happened digitally, more women being included. We still want plenty more. What are some of the new things or changes that we're going to be looking at?
0: Well, generally, parliaments across the globe, including us in the Caribbean, we are focused on strengthening legislation for our individual countries. But as the world changes, we have had to look at how does legislation take into consideration gender issues. Mm-hmm. Persons would not have thought before that you literally need to be doing legislation through gender lens. Mm-hmm. Sometimes women were never considered.
1: Yes.
0: And so that is one of the key things. And with technology and AI changing so rapidly, how does that impact us in the parliament? How do we prepare and create laws that take the fast pace of changing technology into consideration? And I have found all of us across the region struggle with the same issues. And in doing some of the conferences, you're hearing speakers saying, look, we have to come together. We have to band together because we face similar challenges. Mm-hmm. So this gives us an opportunity to determine what are the opportunities right across the region, what are the conflicts, the issues. And I have found, and I'll say this big up to my colleagues in the region, that meeting at these sessions have actually improved our ability to call on each other.
1: Okay.
0: Because it helps to build a relationship. It ensures that we prevent conflicts because it's easier when we talk to each other as friends. And it means that when we have to lean on each other for diplomatic issues, there is a friend out there in the region.
1: Yeah. Tell us exactly what is the conference.
2: And of course, Mrs. Olness is also the chairperson of the Commonwealth Parliamentary Association's Caribbean and Americas Regional Conference. All right, so we look forward to that one happening late August into early September. The Jamaica to host 48th CPA CWA Regional Conference. All right, and there are some other things I want to share with you where the Caribbean is concerned. Let me jump over here and yes, they say Greaves Matthews create history. That's cricket, right? All-rounders Justin Greaves and Haley Matthews have achieved a rare feat after capturing the ICC's Player of the Month awards for July. It marks the first time both awards have been won simultaneously by West Indies players, and only the fifth occasion since the awards were introduced back in 2021 that players from the same country have secured both honours. The 32-year-old Greaves beats England's Harry Brook and Bangladesh's Tanzeed Hasan to claim the award, while Matthews, captain of the West Indies women, got the better of England's Nat Shivera Brunt and Sri Lanka's Harshita. That name, yeah, leave it right there. So Greaves earned the honour after starring in successive test series against Sri Lanka and Pakistan, winning the Player of the Series award on both occasions. All right. I got to say good morning to Bruce and Mrs. Bruce. Me and my wife tune in every night, and a while ago she said, you're behaving as if Evan Thompson can fall rain because you said you want... It's not that him fall rain, but I start to believe Evan more than I believe other pollsters. Because there are some pollsters that will come out and tell you who going to win election from who going to lose. And you vote a certain way and realize that sometimes you either lose a vote or waste a vote. But when it come on to Evan Thompson, if Mr. Renegar fall, like Melissa, he was dead on spot with Melissa. But looking for rain from Monday, Bruce, and I'll know. But I'm hearing that it's really Wednesday. So maybe I got the wrong memo. So let me see what happens later on today. And if in the rain of fall, then I have to call on Evan to really explain what really happened, why we don't get any rain. And we see there is a, what's going on now? Teachers bark. Unresolved issues surrounding their uniform allowance and a graduate policy for educators pursuing further studies were among the main concerns raised by delegates on Tuesday as the Jamaica Teachers College, Teachers Association rejected the government's wage offer.

The rejection was confirmed on Tuesday after delegates voted at the JTA's 62nd annual conference at the Ocean and Coral Spring Resort in Trelawney. Of the 213 delegates, 155 voted against the offer, while 54 supported it. There was one spoiled ballot and three rejected ballots. The Minister of Finance and Public Sector recently reached agreement with the Jamaica Confederation of Trade Unions, JCTU, on a modified three-year wage package covering April 1/25 to March 31/28. The deal includes a one-off payment of $80,000 for the 25-26 financial year, followed by a 5% salary increase in each of the next 2 years. But they say, not having it. No, we're not going for that at all. And I say, I don't know why it seems as if the JTA and the government always have that, you know, that want of a better term, warify relationship. They can't see eye to eye. They can't meet in the middle to agree on anything. And you know what going to happen now? Come September morning, you hear a strike. And who feeling it? Not the teachers or the government, you know. The children going back to school. Going to feel that strike come September morning. Jamaican-born and Florida-based businessman Ricky Wade has expanded his holdings of McDonald's franchises. Wade told De Glina that his company has acquired an additional 5 franchises in Central and Western Florida, bringing his total holdings to 33 McDonald's stores. Additionally, his daughter Devon Ashley Wade has also acquired her own McDonald's franchise in Delray Beach, Florida. The younger Wade acquired her franchise store on June 15, and 1 month later, the family business closed on the 5 new stores. McDonald's franchise costs an average of $2 million to own. The elder Wade has expressed delight at his daughter acquiring her own McDonald's franchise store. Growth has been the company's theme for 2026, and the acquisition of the additional stores is a manifestation of this vision. You cannot wait on growth to show up. You have to pursue it, he told the Glean. That's right. You just got to keep on going, you know, keep on going. And great going there. And of course, we want to congratulate the Wades, because then he was born at Nuttall Hospital right here in St. Andrew. His parents, Carlton and Rita Wade, lived in Mona Heights, and later Barbican attended Teresa Preparatory School and later Excelsior, and the rest is history. Now doing good in Florida, and of course, ensuring that the flag of Jamaica is waving high. Great going for the Jamaicans holding down the McDonald's franchise over there in Florida. There's something else that I want to bring to your attention, where the CXC finds match formula. All right, students preparing for next year's Caribbean Examination Council CXC examinations will be able to take up to 4 subjects under the newest qualification, the Caribbean Targeted Education Certificate, CTEC. Following a successful pilot of the CTEC Mathematics in this year's May-June examinations, 3 additional core subjects, English Language, English Literature, and Integrated Science, will be offered next year. The program is expected to expand to 9 subjects during 27 to 28 academic year. Great going there. And I think there's something else. What else? Florida governor's race set to as Byron Donalds and David Jolly wins nomination. So we see that's what's going on. Will Florida elect its first black governor in history, or its first Democratic governor in more than 3 decades? Well, we never can tell. U.S. Republican Byron Donalds, a Jamaican-American, won the Republican nomination for governor, while former U.S. Republican David Jolly secured the Democratic nomination in Tuesday's primary election, setting up a closely watched November contest to succeed Governor Ron DeSantis and determine the state's political direction. All right. We always feel good when Jamaica up for grabs, you know. But boy, sometimes when they win, you know, really much do it for us, you know. Just like when everybody was so excited about having the first black president. Never do much for black people. You don't believe me? Ask Lloyd. Can I tell you? Yes, we're always excited when somebody of our color or from our country getting stuff. But then we're normally

the benefit. We don't normally benefit at all, at all, at all. So whether Jamaican is a governor or not, I don't think it going to matter as much. But tennis and a pole dancing is interference. Me think $30,000 to $50,000 each month is a good initiative for the government to offer. The government never said they're going to mind you and your family. You know, we were just talking about one child. $30,000 to $50,000, are you crazy? Give me a realistic figure, man. Give me a realistic figure. All right, listeners. Enough of news and information. Of course, we want to keep you abreast as to what's happening globally. So that's what's happening globally, regionally, and of course, locally. So you can talk to me now and tell me what's on your mind here in Jamaica, land we love, or wherever you are in the diaspora. It's your time. 926-2178, 926-7615, 926-8631. But as I mentioned earlier on, that the St. Lucia government, they are giving $1,000 EC to new mothers, and that is also to support new mothers and to encourage the birth rate. And in Jamaica, we're encouraged by the government to have more kids, but the problem or the concern is affordability. Can we really afford another child? And so we're saying if the government can assist by giving us some break as it relates to, you know, a monthly stipend towards that child. The money's not going towards every child in that home. The child that is born at a certain time, just like how they're doing it in St. Lucia, will be the benefactor or beneficiary of that particular grant on a monthly basis. Because it takes a lot. It takes a lot. You don't believe me? Ask me. I can tell you. It takes a lot when you have a young child and you watch them grow from stage to and I tell people all the time that they don't believe me. Don't buy too much clothes for babies. Don't buy too much things for young babies because they don't stay down that long. They grow fast. And especially the kids not going out. If they're not active, you're going to have lots of newborn clothes, lots of new clothes that you have to end up giving away. So don't waste your money on buying too much things for babies, for toddlers. They are not staying down, and you don't need to buy name brand or brand name stuff for kids because to wear and it done, the money, the $20,000 spent on one shoes and all these things, it makes no sense. You understand what I'm saying? Save that money towards the child's education, because were we taught earlier that we could have, were our parents, you know, knowledgeable that they need to start saving from day one for our education, most of us would have gone to college and university. Most of us wouldn't even look at a student loan, because what, there have been some form of savings to assist us leave after leaving high school. We can move to college or move to university or whatever, but we know our parents never have all of that, right? So now that you know, you start saving from now, and all that money. Yes, I know you want to have your kids, but the kids can look good in other clothes, and still nobody will even look. It's not like people going on and checking the back of your clothes. Let me see the name tag in your clothes and see what brand you have on. No, they're not doing that. So stop wasting money and buying these heap of clothes for Pitney where they're not going anywhere, number one, and they're not staying down for long. Two twos, they're up and running. And lots of clothes and shoes that you have can't fit them anymore because they're not going, you know, on no care them go church, on no care them gonna wear. So all of these clothes are just waste of time and waste of money and resources. So yes. So I can agree, I can understand government wants us to have more kids. Yes, but who gonna mind them? Who gonna pay for the daycare and babysitter? Who's gonna pay all that? Because daycare not cheap. Daycare not cheap. You understand? It's a two businesses I think I would look into right now. A daycare and a funeral home. Because the two of them carrying money. You make money off of the dead and you make it off the living. Not true. You know when we were much younger, my father, God bless his soul, always said he was gonna open a funeral home. And we always said, Daddy, you're crazy. We're doing funeral home. But I should have encouraged him. God, I have one of the biggest funeral homes right now. I wouldn't be here talking to you, you know. I'd be talking to the dead. Oh, God.
I'd be in a

Pretty old sir. Oh, Mr. Hoyo, and every sir. Look how you look, look how you look good, eh? And you just go give away your life, make police kill you, eh? Young boy like you. Mother talk to them, you know? I would talk to them. Mother said, look, mother said, look for you, eh? Young, promising boy. You're only 17. You make police kill you over foolishness, eh? And then when I look for Miss Jane, I say, Miss Jane, you live long enough, Miss Jane. You still look good at 99. So I'm going to talk to them, man. I'm going to talk to them. And the young girl, I say, boy, you're gone so early. Not even a husband, eh? I wonder what the funeral home workers, what do they say to those? They talk to them. They talk to them. The doctor does that, they don't respond. But any day then they respond, you know. Praise Lord, you know. We say any day them workers of a Perry talk to them people them and they respond. I guarantee you Perry Grand come and say, action, you know you were going one night. We say no. Good morning, listeners. Look a laugh, but I'm Corley here. Oh boy. It is now 1 o'clock. Take care of some biz and come right back to you. And you can call me and tell me what's really on your mind this morning. I think we are prepared. We're going to be preparing for eternity in a little while. Of course. Let's hear what's happening at 4:15 in the morning.

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1: So the phone lines are open, 926-2178, 926-7615, 926-8631 are the numbers to call. We can have some conversation this morning. Got to say good morning to Audrey in Garvermead. Andrea in Florida says, and suppose when you talk to them, them answer you back. Then that's when we close down the shop. You understand me? John, good morning to you over there in Sandy Bay. Michelle in Brooklyn. So true, emphasize on this, Markland. People need to realize that time is so hard. Waste money buying name brands for babies. Save it for their college education later on. Yes, no, but for real. Makes no sense, because who are you showing off on? What are you bragging on? You're bragging on people that, oh, your daughter, your son have on Nike and Gucci and all these kind of stuff. And at the end of the day, when time comes for them to go college or university, there's no money. No money? No savings? No, man. Start saving. Put away that. Stop buying name brands for kids. And buy things like that, two wear, it's of no use to them. So save your money so that later on in life they can get a better education than you got. All right. Good morning, Prophet. I don't think there should be a repeated discussion about the government

Obamacare. I can't speak to Obamacare. I'm not an American. I don't know anything about it. My thing is, again, yes, we can talk about job security and minimum wage, and but the population is aging. So who's going to take over when we are gone? So we still need more kids. We still need more babies to be born. But at the end of the day, it's families can't afford. So if you're encouraging them to have more kids, give them sweeten the pot, encouragement, sweeten the labor. So if you want them to have more kids, and I think that's what's happening across the region, you know, because Barbados did the same thing the other day. Barbados, Mia Motley, she launched a fund that would assist kids to go back to school, back to further their education one, or they can use the money to acquire a home when they get to a certain age. So now we see St. Lucia doing the same thing. So if you really want families to have more kids, you have to incentivize the process. Give them something to say, all right, if you have another child, this is what we're going to be doing for that child up until the child is 18. And if you want to ensure that they don't use all of it and go put on eyelash and hair and do nails, then a portion might go towards the kid, the child, and a portion is put away in a trust. So when the child gets to a certain age, then the money can be released to that child to whether further your education or to start life by way of acquiring a home or going into some small business. But yeah, we have to think creatively as it relates to encouraging encouraging these mothers to have more kids as we celebrate those who are celebrating a birthday or anniversary on this, the 19th day of August. I think, what's his name? R.C. Tomlinson is 79 today. R.C. Tomlinson, we say happy birthday to you, sir, and hope you are enjoying you're enjoying the start of your birthday on this year, the 19th day of August 2026. Yes. All right. So we're gonna I await your calls. 926-2178, 926-7615, 926-8631. In the meantime, some Aretha for you.

You're not feeling the calls this morning because our lines are down. We apologize, listeners, to those who are trying to reach us. Right. Unfortunately, yeah, there was a power outage earlier on, and some things are still not back up as yet. We apologize for the inconvenience. Calls at 1:15 in the morning. As soon as they're back up and running, you'll be connected. And then you can share what's really on your mind. But for right now... Nobody worried. I'll take you there. The Staple Singers, yeah. No, sir.

0: Oh, anybody can love you when it's easy, but can they love you when it's hard? Can they really love you when it's hard? John in Montego Bay. No, Sandy Bay. Actually, I was wondering what happening because, you know, the phone lines rang out 5 times. Yes, I agree with government incentivizing those young people if they want to have more babies. Do it that the parents can't touch it. Whenever it's so... Go to the children. PMA Motley knew what she's doing. The dead don't talk back with their mouth. They weigh down the coffin. That's what I hear. Not even that them do, John. Not even that them do. When you're dead, you're dead. It's just mind over matter. Mind over matter. And only Jamaicans talk certain things. And Dale, we see you at the front of the class this morning. Good to know. And of course, that song is very powerful. That's a powerful song. Love me when it's hard, not just when it's easy. There are those who will love you when things are going fine and dandy. But as soon as they hit a rough spot, no. They're not with you for the long haul at all. But as I said earlier on, you need that ride and die kind of person in your life, male or female.
1: When it's good.
0: Yeah, love me when it's hard, not just when it's easy. Loving when it's easy, it's always easy. But can you love when it's hard? Oh, when things aren't maxing out at all, when the bills can't be paid. When I don't look the way I used to, when I don't feel the way I used to, come on now. Can you really love when it's hard?
1: Huh? When the sun don't shine.
0: At 1:30, 2 minutes away, we're going to be catching up with none other than Joan Edgehill. Yes. And Joan is the Immediate Past President and Outreach Chair of the Jamaican American Association of Central Florida. Vice President of This Is Jamaica, a poet, author, working closely with GJDC Representative Janice McIntosh for Southern USA. Yes, she joins us momentarily. But for right now, I say...

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3: That's right. That's what it is. The Diaspora Daybreak right here on Radio Jamaica. And the listeners, we're connecting with our people in the diaspora. And who is here on the rock? We are building on Branded Jamaica, keeping you connected to the happenings shaping our Jamaican family, both at home and abroad, while celebrating the achievements, impact, and contributions of Jamaicans everywhere. This morning, we are joined by a phenomenal woman who continues to make

0: make meaningful strides across the Jamaican diaspora, an educator at heart, a community leader, author, poet, and a passionate advocate for Brand Jamaica. And again, she's also past vice president of This Is Jamaica, immediate past president and outreach chair of Jamaican American Association of Central Florida. And this morning, we are happy to have her this morning joining us inside Diaspora Daybreak. So I say good morning and welcome to Joan Edgehill right here inside Diaspora Daybreak.
1: Yes, thank you for having me on. Thank you so much.
0: And of course, we keep it real as it gets here on the Diaspora Daybreak. And sometimes there are remarkable people within our diaspora whose contribution deserves to be highlighted and celebrated. Many of our listeners may not yet know the name Joan Edgehill, but that's exactly why we are here, to shine a light on the stalwarts within our diaspora who are setting stones, creating pathways, and opening doors for others to follow. Joan has worn many hats throughout her journey. She is a committed advocate for community development, education, culture, and service, while also making her mark as an author, poet, and educator. But rather than me telling her story, Joan, let's hear it from you. Take us back to the beginning. Tell us about yourself, your Jamaican roots, and the connections, your career, and the journey that has brought you to where you are today. And of course, share with us some of the service and contributions you've made across the many fields and communities you have touched. And that's the reason we have you with us this morning. So we want to hear about your journey and your services. Talk to us, Joan. Talk to us.
1: Yes, I am Joan Edgehill. And who is Joan Edgehill, you might ask? I am many things. By the grace of God, I'm a Christian, a mother, a grandmother, a cancer survivor, a volunteer, a retired stockbroker, and a retired teacher. I was born in Kingston, Jamaica. And I was born to two wonderful Jamaican parents. My mother was from Moco in Clarendon, and my father from Santa Cruz in St. Elizabeth, where a lot of the hurricanes have hit, as we know. My early childhood was in Jamaica, so I was educated at Rollington Town Primary School. I said Kingston too, if I remember well, in Kingston. And I also went to Moco Primary in Clarendon. When I was about 10 years old or so, my parents had gotten divorced and my mother moved with me to England. So I grew up in England, I got married there, had my children there, and eventually migrated to the United States. I stopped off in Brooklyn at first, and from there I went on to Florida. What inspired me on my journey? Well, faith and family, because every chapter from Jamaica to England to America taught me that God can use me anywhere if I'm willing to serve. I survived cancer, thank you, by the grace of God. And that taught me that every day is a gift, and that we must all use it to light up this world and to be a beacon of light to everyone in the world. My leadership and service, well, I've served on several in several organizations. My professional life began in finance, and I worked for several brokerage houses as a stockbroker. In New York first, and then when I moved to Orlando, Florida, I worked downtown for Charles Schwab and Company at the downtown branch, and later moved to the Maitland Center, where I served as a supervisor. But my heart was always pulling me to teach and towards children, because I love children. And so I decided to change careers and went back to school, earned my teaching

0: education license and also got my master's degree in teaching. I became an elementary teacher and loved every moment of teaching. I believe that without a strong foundation in those early years, students are far less likely to be successful. And I did everything I could to make it fun for them to be meaningful and full of love because they needed that. The same heart for service drives my community work. And so I believe that service is not just what you do, it's who you are. And if God has blessed you with health, knowledge, and opportunity, you have a responsibility to reach back and lift someone else. Okay, now I served on the Jamaican American Association of Central Florida, and I'm proud that I made the decision to join that association 18 years ago. And during that time, I've served in various positions, from vice president, recording secretary, and chairs of several committees. But my 3 years as president were very, very important to me. I served very, what can I say, with all my heart. I did my very best, and I showed dedication and intentional service. And that fills me with pride because that's my motto. Whatever I decide to do, I do it to the best of my ability, and I put 100% in. So I'm very proud of that. I'm also proud of the association itself. Some wonderful people in that organization. And I'm very, very happy to say we offer scholarships year after year to young people because we know that education is empowerment. And this past year, we gave 18 scholarships. I was so excited to be a part of that, especially when some of those scholarships actually go to students in Jamaica. We offer students of Jamaican heritage the opportunity to get scholarships from us, but some of them live in the US and elsewhere. But when it goes to one who lives in Jamaica, that makes me really excited. So, anyway, as I said, I'm very proud of that. I'm also proud that during my presidency, I reestablished our youth committee. As I said before, children are so important to me, and our future depends on engaging our young people now. I also started an annual gift basket drive and a Christmas drive for families here in Central Florida facing challenges. As I said, I really enjoy serving, not just here in Central Florida, but also back in Jamaica.
1: And of course, we realize all of that based on what you just shared with us. Great going, Joan. Great going. That's amazing. You've certainly been what we Jamaicans call a busybody with so many engagement initiatives and areas of service. But just hold on for a bit. Hold on for a bit. You mentioned education and, more importantly, our children. I found it intriguing that you stepped away from the financial sector to pursue your education and become licensed in teaching. And listeners, Joan is also an author, you know, yes, a poet and educator and editor rather. So you can begin to understand why education, literacy, and storytelling are so dear to her. So let's talk a little bit about the role education has played in your personal journey and in your community work. Tell us what inspired that transition. And why has education become such an important part of your life, as well as what drew you to writing? Is writing another voice for you? A way of expressing ideas, experiences, and messages that perhaps conversation alone cannot capture? Tell us about the books and the literary work that you have done so far, and what you hope your readers will take away from them this morning, because so far we are enjoying this conversation, and it's good to know that you know you're doing so much. So we want to hear now about your education and writing skills as we continue with this conversation.
0: education to me is everything.

0: My career as an educator gave me immense joy. And in my classroom, I didn't just teach reading and math. I chose to teach confidence, kindness, and possibilities. And as a member of the diaspora, I am happy to say that I now serve with the Global Jamaica Diaspora Council. That's GJDC. And through that platform, we are able to continue to advocate for education as a tool for national development. Whether it is a scholarship in Orlando or just a notebook and some uniforms in St. Elizabeth, education is how we break cycles and build futures. Our children need them all over the world. I am also an author and a poet. I can move on to that briefly. I've always loved poetry. Since I was a little girl in Jamaica, writing verses in my exercise book and in my school in England, also at school in England, I was doing the same thing. And I had a teacher who always taught us poetry. And she would just give us a prompt, and we would have to write a poem on the spot and then draw a picture to illustrate it. So all my life, I've loved it, but after a while, I just stopped doing it. Then I met Mr. Peter Gracie, who is a well-known Jamaican poet. He's also the founder of This Is Jamaica. And he saw something in me and encouraged me to start writing again and eventually to publish my first book. So that encouragement gave birth to the book called Still We Smile. And Still We Smile shows that even in hardships, Jamaicans smile. Even in our pain, we can find joy. And the book was really my testimony. So writing is how I process, how I pray, and how I praise. My new book is to be published soon. So I have another book, and that book is called Dignity. And the title poem, Dignity, was written in honor of my own mother, a Moko woman full of strength and grace and quiet dignity. She taught me everything I know, and she taught me how to carry myself with pride and to be confident in who I am, no matter what the circumstance. So the poem, as I said, in this book, Dignity, is an are expressions of my life, my faith, my experience, my hopes and desires. And some of them will make you smile, and some will make you reflect, and some of the poems will make you want to pray. So what I hope that readers take away from that book is that we are dignified because God made us. So no cancer, no setback, no migration, no hardship, no hurricane can take away our dignity. And so we must all keep our heads high and be proud of who we are.
1: Indeed, indeed, indeed. Let's bring it back to Jamaica and the diaspora. Listeners, I said it earlier, Joan is currently a busy, busy, busy woman and a busybody, doing some great work within the Jamaican diaspora and contributing to Jamaica in so many ways. So now talk to me about the role you believe Jamaicans at home and abroad can play in building branded Jamaica, promoting our culture, strengthening our communities, and creating opportunities for the next generation. And most importantly, I want you to tell us what's next for you. And there are other projects, initiatives, and partnerships that you're currently working on. Because you also mentioned the Global Jamaica Diaspora Council, the GJDC, your involvement with the Southern U.S. diaspora community. You've spoken about working closely with the council. By the way, listeners, newly appointed president, representative rather, Janice McIntosh, and before her, Peter Gracie served as representatives for that region. So tell us more about your involvement with the JGDC or GJDC, particularly your work within the education sector and how you see that role contributing to the development of our Jamaican community, both in the diaspora and right here back on the rock in Jamaica, land we love. So that's what we want to hear from you right here and now. So it's all about the next move.
0: Yes, I just want to say a little too about the diaspora. I believe that we in the diaspora are ambassadors for Jamaica. Wherever we live, we carry Jamaica with us. In our accent, in our food, in our music, in our values, in our vibe, you know, Jamaicans are known all around the world. So our role, because we're so known and so popular, is to support our homeland in any way we can and to try to promote our culture with pride. I think that we should live by our national pledge, which I love. We should work diligently and creatively to use our talents to make the world a better place. Whether it's sending a barrel, mentoring a student, investing in a community project, or simply telling the story of Jamaica we love, we all have a part to play. And no part, no contribution is too small. Do something, okay? Well, let's see. What am I up to today, you might say? Well, today, although I'm retired, I am busier than I ever was. But it's a blessing to be busy. Presently, I am working to collect funds for a school in Jamaica that we did some research and found that Lacovia Primary and Infant School in St. Elizabeth, actually my father's parish, was hit so hard by the recent hurricanes that they need a lot of help. And it is important to me to help one school at a time so that we can see the direct impact. So I'm keeping in contact with the principal, and we're going to do all we can to raise funds and to collect goods for that school. My outreach committee is also planning already an annual Thanksgiving basket drive in November. And then later on again, we will be doing our Christmas drive for people here in Central Florida who are suffering from the effects of domestic violence, you know, so they're in a home. So we're happy to help both here and in Jamaica. But of course, our heart is with Jamaica in a really big way, because we know how much Jamaica has been through. And we want to see Jamaica just grow and enhance and be the wonderful Jamaica that we know we all are. Okay, so I'm also working, as I said, with the global diaspora as a representative, as a sector leader is what I'm called in the education sector. So I'm proud of that as well, you know, where we will be trying to connect more with each other here and also to Jamaica. And we will be developing goals and so on that we can put together to help to enhance the education in Jamaica. So I look forward to that very much.
1: And we look forward to that too. But Joan, finally, as you reflect on your journey of service, leadership, education, and community development, what do you hope your work and legacy will mean to the next generation? And to close, what message would you like to leave with our listeners this morning, especially our young people who are looking to find their purpose, make a difference, and contribute to Jamaica and the wider diaspora? Talk to us as we bring this interview and this session to a close right here inside Diaspora Daybreak.
0: What are my hopes? Let's see. What do I hope my work and service will mean to the next generation? That's a great one. I hope to be an inspiration to future generations, and not because I'm perfect, far from it, but because I am purposeful, I am intentional in trying to help someone else. I want young people to see that they can be kind, in an unkind and cruel and dreadful world sometimes, and that we should not back down. When we know we are right, we should stand up for our rights. And we also should be humble enough to learn from our mistakes. You know, when we're wrong, be able to admit we're wrong and learn from someone else. I want all of us to know that we can smile even through the darkest days, and that we can choose to be a light in this world. For me, if one young Jamaican girl reads my story, reads my poetry, and says, "Miss Joan, I can do it. I can do it, and I can do more," then my life's worth will be really worth it. You know, so I just want to leave that impression on young people especially. So the message I have for my audience, or your audience actually, is this. To our young people in Jamaica, continue to show resilience. Remember that every setback is a setup for a comeback. And as a nation, Jamaica has already proved that they've gone through so many difficult times, but their confidence, their resilience, and their faith always elevates them. So continue to stay strong, Jamaica. Believe in yourselves. Never give up hope in a better tomorrow. God did not bring us this far to leave us now. And that's my final word for now. God bless you all.
1: And we love those final words and your parting words. And there you have it, listeners. What a wonderful and inspiring

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Road safety is everyone's responsibility. This week on JSafe Now, we will discuss the urgent need to reduce road fatalities. Joining us in studio will be SSP Lloyd Darby, Commanding Officer of the Public Safety and Traffic Enforcement Branch, and District Constable Marlon Fletcher, Motorcycle Fatalities Reduction Strategist for the Jamaica Constabulary Force. As road fatalities continue to be a serious concern, the duo will share important insights on motorcycle safety, responsible road use, and how motorists can help protect themselves and others. Don't miss the conversation. 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

0: summertime, and the RJ Aguilina netball team brings the heat with Summer Sweat Soca versus Dance Hall on Friday, August 28th at the RJ Aguilina, 32 Lyndhurst Road, with juggling by DJ Deli and DJ Enzo. Admission pre-sold 1,000, 1,500 at the gate. Gates open at 6 p.m. at Summer Sweat Soca versus Dance Hall, the RJ Aguilina netball team summer event. 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

At 2 o'clock in the morning, it's time to play the music. But guess what, listeners? Our phone lines are still down, and we apologize for the inconvenience you're experiencing at this time, because I know you love to talk and you want to call and you want to request your song this morning. But guess what? Good for those who are on the WhatsApp line. For those who are on the WhatsApp line, we're going to be taking your request this morning and playing your song. So again, it's 876-553-5908. Yep, we're unable to take our phone calls this morning, but we'll be playing the songs from the WhatsApp line. So if you really want to get a song in this morning, then send your request to us via the WhatsApp line at 553-5908, and we'll do just that for you. Dale, good morning. Maureen in Katadupa, good morning to you. Andrea in Florida, a true Miago one funeral and lady did not decide to go to the cemetery. After the church service, them sent for our next hearse because it did not decide to start. So you said the woman shut down the hearse? Only Jamaicans start them kind of things, you know. Ah, madness. Marklin, I'm not hearing you any at all. What's happening to my station? You should be hearing me. You should be hearing me. Yep, you should be hearing me. So again, listeners, our phone lines are down, but we are still on. So please send your request this morning via the WhatsApp line. And we do hope and trust that you will hear your song that you have requested. And we're going to be kicking things off this morning. I'm not sure if this is the song I'm hearing people playing for Chris Martin, but let me play this one, and then I go to the WhatsApp line and play the requested songs right here inside Diaspora Daybreak as we play the music.

So as I said before, the phone lines are down, unfortunately. And once again, we apologize for the inconvenience caused. But guess what? Send us your request, because that's what we're playing right here and now. On the WhatsApp line at 876-553-5908. All requested songs so far. What One Dance Can Do, Madness, Carry Me, Rivers of Babylon, We Can't Hide It, Black Beauty, Heaven Help Us All. Keep them coming.

So what do we tell him? What do we say? Now you're the one he loves and trusts, and you're turning his dreams right into dust. Like the wind, we blow them all away. And he knows today

in a truck. Taking your request and playing them while the WhatsApp line this morning. From the mic. Because of the unavailability of our phone lines. And again, we apologize for the inconvenience cause. It's 2:30 in the morning. And we say heaven help us all. One more time. Lord, watch over our souls. Our shoulders coming up. One more try. Because you are mine. And more. Heaven help the child. 876-553-5908. That's the WhatsApp line. Find us what you want to hear this morning. Heaven help the roses if the bombs. Those who are just waking up, good morning to you. Heaven help us all. And those who have been with us since midnight, good morning.

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All those who are just waking up, good morning to you. 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Oh, yeah.

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And of course, we keep the music rolling right here inside Diaspora Daybreak. And again, for those who are just waking up and are trying to reach us via telephone and you're not getting through to us, it's all because our lines are down. And again, we apologize for the inconvenience caused.

0: But it's really the total eclipse of the art, you know? Bonnie Tyler.
1: You're right.
0: Gotta say good morning to newly minted Sergeant. Robinson. Once upon a time, she was dubbed Woman Corporal. But a recent promotion moved her up the rank to the rank of Sergeant Cheryl Robinson. Good morning to you, Sergeant. Celebration is in order, right? At 3 o'clock in the morning, even the police officers are up and listening. Sergeant Robinson, good morning to you. I can't even keep up with you. Where are you these days? Bridgeport, Elsha, Spanish Town, where? At 3 o'clock in the morning. It's Diaspora Daybreak right here on Radio Jamaica, 94 FM.

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1: And we got to say good morning to, let me see now, that one is for Kenesha. And Kenesha was singing along and coming in from Denise. Yes, my co-worker would like to hear Turn It Around. Yes, which is Total Eclipse of the Heart. And we sent that one out to Kenesha over there in New Brunswick, Canada. And Sergeant Robinson is now over there at, let me go back here, and

0: She is the welfare officer for the St. Catherine South Division, taking care of members injured on and off duty, amongst other things. All right, that is good to know that there is a welfare officer to take care of. And if I know Sergeant Robinson the way I know her, then of course she will take good care of you over there in St. Catherine South. Good morning to Auntie Faye. Just waking up. I do hope that you're up and baking those lovely cakes or those rock buns, right? And today, Wednesday evening, they'll be having a tribute service for the late Patricia Archer, formerly of the Grace Thrillers. Yes, she left us the other day, and she'll be laid to rest on Thursday. But this evening at Eastwood Park, New Testament Church of God, they'll be having a tribute service, which we're going to be part of. And we're losing so many of our loved ones, you know, these days, especially in the gospel music fraternity. We lost Kokodu the other day, and now we've lost Patricia Archer, a foundation member of the Grace Thrillers. And back in the day, I mean, Shirley and the others would really echo those great gospel songs done by the Grace Thrillers. But you know, we gotta leave here somewhere somehow. DJ Chinny in Montego Bay, good morning to you, bro. Good to know that you're tuned in to Diaspora Daybreak. I realize that lots of listeners. Diana over there at Tasty, good morning to you. Are you up baking patties so early? We say good morning. And there's a song that we played earlier on, and somebody's asking for it again. It's a very powerful song. The song simply says, love me when it's hard, because there are those who can only love you when it's easy, you know. But can you really, really love me when it's hard? That's the question I have for you. Can you really love me when it's hard? Well, let's take a listen one more time. Mm-hmm.
1: And it's good.
0: Sabina Park, listener, good morning to you.
1: What about?
0: And you know, once I play this one, I gotta go. I gotta keep going, right? If you're just waking up, good morning. If you've been with me since midnight,
1: love me when it's hard.
0: Thanks for the company. And again, our phone lines are down. But not to worry, you can send us a WhatsApp message at 876-553-5908.
1: When I ain't smiling,
0: but when I don't look the way I used to, sound the way I used to, can you still love me?
1: See?
0: When I can't do like I used to,

0: Oh, yes. Need some hard loving, eh? Gotta say good morning, gotta say good morning to, let me see now, is that Keisha? No, not Keisha. Glenna in Toronto. Good morning. Gordon in Ligony. We say good morning to you. And of course, there's another song. There's another song that says what? I celebrate you, yeah?
1: When I look at my life, see where I stand.
0: We celebrate the promotion,
1: yeah,
0: of Woman Corporal Cheryl Robinson.
1: More than they...
0: to Sergeant Robinson. Good morning again. And a congrats to Constable Devona Wright. Or is it Burke Wright?
1: All that I've been.
0: How is the little man treating you these days?
1: Every
0: huh?
1: scar, every fall. Every place I've been.
0: Sleepless nights? That's all right. I'm here to keep you company.
1: You hear-

0: at 3:15 in the morning. You know, since the lines are down, all those on WhatsApp, you got data. North Americans use data. Jamaicans use data.
1: No.
0: Yep.

0: And I see where
1: you go.
0: Mr. Wayne over there in Waltham is celebrating the birth of his son, the birthday of his son, O'Shane Anderson. Yes, his birthday was what? On

On the 17th, that's all right. Why am I playing the blues this morning? But you know, in Jamaica, we have names for that special someone, don't it? Oh yeah. As I said before, in North America they use data. In Jamaica we use data. We also use Wi-Fi. And Wi-Fi. So weird names. I wouldn't even say they're weird names, but you know, we have names for our significant other, don't it? Yeah, man. Every silence. Some call their significant other Bunununus, yes. Keep drifting. Some say me putus. Some say mooms. Some say pops. Me empress. Hubby. Hussy. Me wifey. Some say babe. Some say babe. Some say baby. Some say shorty. Some say moms. My heartstring. But every beat inside this fragile heart. Or just use the first name, huh? The letter of the first name. We're not too far apart. What's the name for your partner? Maybe love. Since I'm grooving right here and now, what's the name you have for that special someone? I'm still here with you. I'm still here with you. Even and I'm going to stay until about 4:30, all right? Can't promise you anything after that. I'm still holding on. Jamaicans have names for their special someone, you know. What's the name for your other half? Mine still burns. For some, it's my heartstring. Some say moms or some say pops. I'm still here. Some say shorty. Some say babes, some say babe, some say baby. Some say wifey. Hobby. Once. My empress. More along the Rasta line. Some say mooms. I remember every whispered dream. Every promise flow. Yes, sir. Some say boogsy. Some say putus. Change the color of the sky. But not the real. What's the name for your significant other? Other than their real name.

0: you know that pseudonym, yeah? If tomorrow or the alias brings goodbye, you don't want to call them by their real name, so you have a little name that, hey, nobody else know but you, huh? And once you hear that name, you know who it's coming from. Mm-hmm. You don't want a lot of the thing at your office, man. You know, everybody know your business. So you know what? When you send that special gift, that bouquet, or when you drop a line, you use a certain name, right? And then know exactly who it's coming from. Nobody else knows but you. What's the name? I'm still here.
1: Every sunset,
0: hi.
1: Your name and go.
0: Wayne says if she's fat, you say thickers.
1: All right. Leave my hands so cold.
0: I'll leave that to you now. I get in no trouble this morning, I tell her. Oh, you don't say fatty boom boom, eh?

0: If her name is Del, do you just say D? Maybe love. Or you say sugar. All right. She's that sweet, right? Mr. D in Portland, good morning, Julia. Without a fight, I'm still here with you.
1: Even this is 94.5.

0: if she's not as thick.
1: If tomorrow,
0: what do you say, slimmers? Or you just say slims?
1: I carry your sunrise.
0: Don't kill me this morning. Slim Shady, good morning to you.

0: Oh yes, enjoying the morning. And I see, I see, I hear you, I hear you, I hear you, I hear some of the names. Yeah, some of the names I know, they're not fit for here play at all. Not this time of the morning, not this time of the morning.
1: You helped, how you stayed, how you sacrificed.
0: Oh Lord.
1: But you ain't done yet.
0: Encouraging you to keep going, yeah? Hang on in there, don't let go. You feel like giving up sometimes, but hey.

0: Oh, I forget to say honey, yeah. Your half is honey, right? That's sweet. Marcy in Lakespen, good morning to you. Corrine in the Bronx. Feel okay. Keep going. You made it this far. Don't. From culture connection to story time. Baby, you know. And there are some common Jamaican phrases that you should never take literally. Do you know of any? Some common Jamaican phrases you should never take literally.
1: Hey, you're gonna be all right.
0: Oh, yes, you're gonna be all right.
1: Just keep going.
0: Just keep going. Like the choo-choo train. I know I can, I know I can. Sister Wright, the Salvationist, over there in Duaney Park, right? Mr. Gio, the 91-year-old, always tuned in to Dance by Daybreak, making the time at 3:30 in the morning. What is that, what is it that we're listening to this morning?
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0: FM. And to Arlene in the Bronx, good morning to you. Now, there's some common Jamaican phrases that you should never take literally. Just before we get to a devotion, you know, once we get the devotion, then I'm out of here, right? All right, so run a boat. No boat is involved. Just in case you're wondering. No boat is involved. Friends and neighbors will pool money and ingredients for the one big pot, usually cooked outside. Whoever puts something in gets a bite. You can't put on another boat and expect to row the boat. No. We're gonna run a boat, but there's no boat involved. Another phrase, small up yourself. If you're in a taxi or a packed bus, we're asking you to shift across and make room for one more somebody. One more buddy. And it does that job in three words. Small up yourself. We got one life, so let's make it. When was the last time you small up yourself? When was the last time you had to small up yourself? It's a beautiful day. Another phrase that you should never take literally is wash belly.

That's the last child a mother has. The word carries a second charge that older siblings never let go of, which is that the washbelly, you know, get away with everything. I said the washbelly gets away with everything, can do nothing wrong. And that has nothing to do with the washing of a belly, okay? Now you know. For those who are not really Jamaican. Thank you for rain. Thank you for... You know, once living in Canada, I told somebody that anytime Plant wanted it, shoot. And they almost called the cops on me. Saying that I want to shoot them. Don't fuss and fuss. I said, yeah, but anytime Plant wanted to shoot. We got one. And they were ready to call 119. Or is it 911? Yeah, it's a beautiful day. Because I said I was going to shoot them. I said, no. You left Jamaica too long. That's why you don't understand the word. Another thing, another phrase that you should never take literally is dead left. No, the land, house, and money a dead relative leaves behind is what we call dead left. Jamaican attorneys use the phrase in print because dead left land with no registered title, you know, sometimes always cause problems. I'm going to throw one in the mix on you with where dead left is concerned. Should I? Let me leave that one and come back. Let me put this in the parking lot. I'm going to come back to the dead left. Remind me to come back to the dead left, all right? Cut your eye. It's a slow movement of the eyes that lands as an insult. John and Angela Rickard published a study of the gesture in 1976, tracing it to West African culture. But it's used across the diaspora when they can't take you. Then cut their eye after you, don't it? But it has nothing to do with the actual cutting of one's eye. But Jamaicans want to cut eye. Another phrase that you must not take literally is carry go bring come. Oh Lord, don't we love to gossip? Gossip carry it both directions, from one house to another, or from one ears to another. Justin Hines and the Dominoes took it to another, to number one in Jamaica. Yeah, when they talk about carry go bring come. Then there's another phrase we know as brata. That is the extra a seller drops in for free, you know, that free 1 ounce. Yeah, just to settle off things. Give a little brata, only one little extra something. You buy a dozen and give one extra, make it 13, a brata. Yes, man. Jamaicans know how to give your brata. And that's separate from a

He can go to town and come back. Duppy know who for frighten. It has nothing to do with a duppy or a ghost. No duppy involved, no ghost involved. But this isn't a ghost story, you know. It runs on the reality that people know how to pick their targets and who to really, whose button to push. They know they can't push yours, they won't try it. So they will always let the duppy know for frighten. Turn your hand and make fashion. Nothing to do with clothes. It means work with what is in front of you and get the result at any way, at any time. So it doesn't matter what you have working. Just turn your hand and make fashion. It can work. Something good can come out of that. It's a beautiful day. When we say soon come or little more, that's a parting line rather than a measurement. It closes a conversation the way later closes one in English, with no quantity attached to it. Little more. That could be later. That could be next year. Especially if a girlfriend. Little more, man. See you soon. That's relative now. Walk good. A goodbye with a blessing folded inside of it. The wish is that the road treats you well until you reach, which is more than the English word carries. So we say walk good, like Miss Lou would say. God go with you. Godspeed. Take kintit kebab heartburn. Kintit means laughter and kebab means cover. The line describes laughing over something that is burning underneath. Joan Andrew Hutchinson took it as the title of her book on Jamaican language and customs. Yes, taking teeth cover heartburn. Back to, and you would have known a few of them. You can share with me if you know, if you have any out there you want to share with me via the WhatsApp line. Phone lines are down. But the one I need to go back to is what again? Dead left. So we talk about dead left as land, house, money, and other things. But did you know? Lord have mercy. Did you know? Oh, the Salvationist is in Havendale. Havendale, not Duny Park. Havendale. Good morning to you, Miss Wright, Sister Wright. Now, did you know, ladies and gentlemen, that when you marry a widow or a widower, what are you marrying? I leave it right there. As they say in the book of Psalms, Selah. It means to pause and ponder. So we talk about dead left being land, house, or money, or anything that the dead leaves behind. When you marry a widow or a widower, Sergeant Robinson, what do you call that?

0: know, we hear some powerful songs done by ladies, you know. But there's one done by a fellow I'm going to play for you right here and now. The song simply says, I'm too old to cry. It's not that I'm not hurting, you know. When you get to my age, Jacko, oh boy, we're just too old to cry, right? At 20 before 4. 20 before devotion. I'm just too old to cry.
1: I've

0: to hurt you.
1: Just in case there was a break in your transmission.
0: Maybe real men do.
1: That was as a result of a power failure.
0: Just not where the world.
1: Well, some good news coming out of Florida. It was a largely disappointing night for political candidates with Jamaican roots in Florida, United States, with several failing to secure their party's nomination on Tuesday's primary election. However, Jamaican-American Republican Byron Donalds emerged as the exception, winning the Republican nomination for governor and advancing to the November 3 general election. So let's watch and see if Byron Donalds will become the first black governor over there in Florida. Something to watch, right? At 3:45 in the morning.

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0: 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This week on JSAFE Now, we will discuss the urgent need to reduce road fatalities. Joining us in studio will be SSP Lloyd Darby, Commanding Officer of the Public Safety and Traffic Enforcement Branch, and District Constable Marlon Fletcher, Motorcycle Fatalities Reduction Strategist for the Jamaica Constabulary Force. 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
1: yeah. As summertime

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0: look at Lady Dunbar. Good morning to you. What's happening this morning? Some unusual listeners. Wow. Awesome.
1: Cause baby, it don't matter.
0: Don't usually get a message at 3:24 in the morning from Miss Dunbar, you know. I want to know what's going on. Okay, use two stone, kill one bird.
1: Till the morning.
0: Or use one bird, kill two stone. Where do I go? Kill two bird with one stone. Not sure if that's supposed to go right, Sergeant. For water, walk up pumpkin belly. I don't know. One of these days we should find out, don't? Don't know of a specific name for someone who marries a widow or a widower.

If you marry a man whose wife has passed, he's now a widow. She dead left him. If you married him, no dead left you married too. Come on now. Yes, sir. Better that than no, not at all, don't it? The rate things are going these days. After midnight, till the sun. Don't even look at me like that. I wanna be right by your side. Miss Ottawa, good morning to you.

Sorry. 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You know what? I wanna be back here tomorrow morning, you know? It's a good thing the phone lines are down, so you won't be able to call hotline and talk about it. You can't complain to me at all. Because I said the fact that you're married to someone whose wife has passed, you're married to deadly. Not true. Keep it real, little bit, no man, child. We're not Jamaican.

Sang in North London, good morning. Inez in Bridgeport, good morning. Oh my goodness. After midnight. Now Joyce says, my brother, it was a great show. You keep me going when I am sad. 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I really wanna tell you this. So outside of Christ, you don't love me, okay. I remember a couple of years ago, a lady called to say, Marklin, I love you going to bed, but not to sleep with. I said, what? You know Jamaicans, right? 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I said, wow, that's

0: Good morning, Grace. Ready for devotion? That's where I want you. Right by my side. After midnight. Till the sunrise.
1: I wanna be right by your side.
0: Can you do that?

I can't tell you, Patrick. I can't tell you. Patrick from Devon wants to know how water will go pumpkin belly. Through the vine. See him so. Tell them about your man, Etana. Tell them about your man.

0: Good morning, Hillary. Good morning. Good morning. Are you up sewing uniforms already? Somebody says I go to the phone lines down or else Lord that I come with in judgment.
1: That is so true.
0: Good morning, Dell. I see you loving it. Joy in Waterford, good morning. What's going on this morning? Everybody up.
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1: And one thing about us as Jamaicans, you know, we know how to flip the script, I tell you. We know how to flip it. It is now 4:01, and we got to, you know, get our minds and get our thoughts in tune at this time, because it's time for Diaspora Devotion as we get ready to wrap things up right here

As we make the time, a minute past 10 over there in London, England. A minute past 5 in New York. Same, a minute past 5 in Toronto. And, of course, it is... What time is it in Ghana? What? Or Colombia? Well, I'll give that to you in a little while. But, yes, it's that time when we pause to tell the Lord thank you for a brand new day. And, of course, giving Him thanks for His grace, His mercy that endures for all generation. You know, whatever we're going through, we can rest assured that His mercy will be with us today and tomorrow. And as I mentioned earlier on, that we've lost a member of the Grace Thrillers. Formerly, her name is Patricia Archer, one of the lead vocals back then. And of course, she is the lead vocals on this one, which simply says, God is. She'll be laid to rest on Thursday, but this evening, Wednesday evening, they're having a tribute service for her, and then the funeral service will be on Thursday morning at Eastwood Park New Testament Church of God. But she is the lead vocals on this one. All I need is not that one. She's not an R&B singer at all. She sings gospel.

0: as we bring another edition of Diaspora Daybreak to a close on this beautiful Wednesday morning. We want to leave you with a spirit of gratitude and reflection. Today, being the Global Committee observes both World Humanitarian and World Photographer Day. Humanitarianism is about being the hands and feet of grace in a broken world. Photography reminds us to capture the and appreciate the beauty of God's creation and the resilience of the human spirit. He is all in all this morning. To anchor our hearts today, we look to the timeless words of King James version of Psalm 46 and verse 1. God is our refuge and strength, a very present help in trouble. So no matter where you are in the diaspora, no matter where you are in Jamaica, whether you're facing a personal storm or standing on the front lines helping others, remember that His strength is perfected in all weakness. Galatians 6:9 encourages us by saying, "And let us not be weary in well-doing, for in due season we shall reap if we faint not." As you go about the rest of your day today, Wednesday, this is a powerful, uplifting song by our own legends, the Grace Thrillers, led by Patricia Archer. God is. Whatever you want Him to be this morning, He can. He can be your healer, your provider, your comforter, your way maker, your bridge over troubled water, your sustainer, your redeemer, your helper, your companion, your guide, your compass, your pilot, your joy, your strength. Whatever you need Him to be this morning, He can be all of that and more. Your protector,
1: He's my
0: the wind beneath your wings. He can be your lawyer in the courtroom, your doctor in the sick room. Oh, I feel my helper coming already.

And that we extend our deepest sympathies and condolences to the Grace Thrillers and to the family of Patricia Archer. We thank you for the gift of this new day, for the privilege of connecting as a global diaspora community. On this World Humanitarian Day, we pray for those who selflessly serve others. Protect the aid workers, the givers, the peacemakers. Strengthen our hands to do work and give us hearts of deep compassion. Lord, on this World Photography Day, we thank you for the ability to see and capture the wonders of your creation. Help us to focus on our lens of love, hope, and kindness. We thank you that you are our refuge and strength. As we listen to God is, let your peace overwhelm our hearts. Guide our steps until we meet again on the next edition of Diaspora Daybreak. Thank you, Joan Edgehill, for sharing earlier on. Producer Celise Spinnock, thank you. And all you listeners from home and abroad, thank you this morning. What's up with things are true, things that are pure, just lovely, things that are honest, things that are right, things that are of good report. If there be any virtue, if there be any praise. Del Jacko, thank you too. Hey, Annie Shrika, good morning to you, if you're still up. Stand by as we prepare for eternity, and then go back to the Bible. Believe it or not, it is 12:15 in Kuwait City, but of course 4:15 in Jamaica, land we love. Let's listen to this program and be blessed.

preparing for eternity. Ladies and gentlemen, we welcome you to this, our Bible study. It is brought to you by the Patrick City Church of Christ, and the discussion is being conducted by yours truly, Carl Mitchell and Fabian Webb. Dave Fisher is our technical producer. We want to get right back from where we left off last week, ladies and gentlemen. We were using the conversion or the healing of Naaman, found recorded in the book of 2 Kings, using that as an appropriate illustration that when the Almighty God has a plan to help us, guide us, direct us, heal us, forgive us, ladies and gentlemen, man or angel do not usually have any say-so in the how. Once the Almighty God has stated his how, and there is hardly a better case to guide us than the case of Naaman that we shared with you last week. Mm-hmm. You will notice that there are at least two areas you are to notice. Naaman had no say-so in respect to what must be done to restore his health. Two,

0: where he should go for cleansing or healing, neither did he, did Naaman have any say so into that. But Brother Webb, just pick up in
1: well, we picked up at verse 10, and when God told him to go to Jordan.
0: That's right.
1: And then we saw his reaction in verse 11.
0: Yes.
1: But Naaman was wroth,
0: mm-hmm.
1: and went away and said, "Behold, I thought he will surely come out to me, mm-hmm. and stand and call on the name of the Lord his God,
0: mm-hmm.
1: and strike his hand over the place and recover the leper.
0: Mm-hmm.
1: Are not Abana and Pharpar, rivers of Damascus, better than all the waters of Israel?
0: Mm-hmm.
1: May I not wash in them and be clean?" So he turned away and went away in a rage.
0: That is in vexation. You know, Brother Webb and ladies and gentlemen, what makes a passage like this so important is how typical human beings are today.
1: Mm-hmm.
0: And we must learn from lessons like this, that when the Almighty God stipulate a plan,
1: mm-hmm.
0: in guiding your life spiritually, guiding you to forgiveness, to the only one who can forgive your sin, and that is Jesus Christ, then you must submit to God's plan willingly, not partially either.
1: Yes.
0: And what we have seen here, Naaman had his own ideas.
1: Yes.
0: And he stated them. You see, he had in his own mind how he thought he would have been cleansed.
1: Yes.
0: Now, mark you, as usual, God's way went completely contrary to Naaman's way. Now, that's not surprising to those of us who have studied God's word and respect it, that the only way you're going to get that right action from God is when his word is obeyed. Brother Webb.
1: Right. You know, an interesting thing, because he had the concept of how it should be done.
0: That's right.
1: But even when he got to the point later,
0: yes,
1: when he realized that his way wasn't going to
0: work
1: out,
0: yes,
1: and then decided that he was going to be obedient,
0: yes,
1: that he was not able to just go part way.
0: That's right. That's
1: he had
0: right.
1: to. He had to do it fully.
0: Fully,
1: because God was very specific.
0: Yes,
1: go and dip. Seven times. And sometimes we try to rationalize,
0: yes.
1: things. Why seven?
0: Yes.
1: You
0: yes.
1: know? You know, I wasn't born in July,
0: that's
1: the
0: right.
1: seventh month. Why seven? I was born in April. The fourth month.
0: Yes.
1: Why can't I dip four times? You know, whatever our rationale
0: yes.
1: is,
0: yes.
1: You know? But he had to do so completely.
0: Completely.
1: You know, and we might be... You might be saying, why are they hitting on Naaman so much?
0: Yes.
1: Well, it's not even so much that we're hitting on Naaman,
0: no.
1: because it applies to us.
0: Us, yes.
1: Because a lot of times we have this false concept in our head of
0: yes.
1: how God should work out our things.
0: Brother Webb, as you and I were communicating, that a lot of times when God's plan is outlined, you might be studying with a man or a woman, and you outline to the person, give the person plain, clear passages,
1: mm-hmm.
0: And the person will turn to us and say things like, this is not the way we do it at my church.
1: Mm-hmm.
0: And you see, it's in people's head that the church is the authority in religious spiritual thing, and that the way their church or my church does it, it's the right way. Well, that is, if we make sure that the church under consideration is doing it the Bible's way.
1: Yeah.
0: You see, we have to make sure of that, because in so many instances, the way your church is doing

0: And it might not be God's way. I throw out, for one, God's baptism is a burial in water.
1: That's right.
0: Beyond any doubt, this is has been shown in the Bible. When the Bible speaks of baptism, when the gospel speaks of baptism, it refers to a burial in water. and in so many places that is implied, we are buried with him in baptism. Mm-hmm. And all of that. Now, for you to come to us and say that, well, my church sprinkle, my church confirm. Now, ladies and gentlemen, your church is going contrary to God's will, and you or I could never be saved going contrary.

0: What is the stipulation as found in the gospel of Jesus Christ? That is the only way we are going to be saved. In fact, not only church, but no angel. Mm-hmm. The passage of Galatians chapter 1 from verse 8 and 9
1: yes.
0: is relevant to this situation, yes, Brother Webb. If yes. you have a point,
1: well,
0: make it, brother.
1: Right. You know, it's interesting that you use that illustration
0: yes,
1: about
0: yes.
1: baptism.
0: Yes.
1: Because the case of Naaman,
0: we
1: have been talking about Jordan and seven times.
0: Yes.
1: But God, in this,
0: yes.
1: told him to dip.
0: That's right.
1: All right. And,
0: yes.
1: you know, by the time Naaman came back to his senses and said he had to go to Jordan, he didn't come up with the argument and say, you know, let me pour some water on my head from the River Jordan.
0: That's right.
1: Or let me get the servant to just capture some,
0: yes.
1: collect some and sprinkle it on my head.
0: Or why can't I, God says I must dip seven times. Why can't I dip four times?
1: Right.
0: You know, things yeah. like that.
1: Right. And so the significance of us being obedient as completely
0: yes.
1: as the instruction
0: yes.
1: demands is striking.
0: It is.
1: Because
0: it
1: he had to come and dip seven times
0: as God stipulated,
1: you know.
0: And God's command or will not be partially carried out and be accepted by God.
1: Right, and so we have to do it completely.
0: Yes.
1: You know, this is as good an illustration as we can get.
0: Yes.
1: But my mind went to the walls of Jericho.
0: Yes, yes.
1: You know, where
0: yes.
1: again,
0: yes.
1: you know, the people were told to march around each day they must walk around it seven times.
0: That's right.
1: Right, and on the seventh day they must walk around it on that. One day, seven times
0: yes,
1: again.
0: Yes.
1: All right. But it struck me that, you know, those are the specific instructions.
0: Instructions.
1: So
0: yeah.
1: if they went and said, boy, day one, I did it.
0: Yes.
1: Day two, I did it.
0: Yes.
1: And, boy, I mean, no, I'm tired.
0: Yes.
1: All right. And then on the seventh day, if somebody says, well, but this is the seventh day. And for 6 days I went around, so this is the seventh day.
0: Yes.
1: I just want to go around
0: one time.
1: You know, why seven times on this day? Look how every day I'm doing this thing.
0: Yes.
1: That would not remove their need to
0: That's
1: be
0: right.
1: obedient.
0: And Brother Webb, mm-hmm. that contrary reasoning
1: yeah.
0: that we are using Naaman and others to illustrate.
1: Yes.
0: We must be mindful that is the way men and women reason in our time religiously.
1: Yes.
0: Men and women are coming up with different ideas, and if they do not come up with these anti-God ideas, they join churches, religious institutions that have invented and come up with ideas and concepts that are completely contrary to God's will.
1: Yeah, but I know we got the wrap-up signal, but you know, sometimes we feel comfortable
0: yes.
1: with some of the plans.
0: Yes, yes.
1: You know, so,
0: yes.
1: you know, I'll walk around.
0: Yes.
1: You know, I will do it seven times.
0: Yes.
1: You know, but in the case of the people and the walls of Jericho, after they did the walk around, they were supposed to give a shout.
0: Yes, yes.
1: Yeah, because I said, but I'm not loud like that.
0: Yeah.
1: You know, I'll do that and I'll do that. Just
0: yeah.
1: like when God says, believe.
0: Believe.
1: I believe.
0: Yeah.
1: Repent. I'll repent.
0: Then.
1: You know, confess. I'll confess.
0: Yes.
1: But then say, be baptized.
0: Right.
1: No, I don't want to do
0: I
1: that.
0: We
1: can't pick and choose when it comes
0: have
1: to
0: that
1: God.
0: Choice.
1: Yes.
0: Ladies and gentlemen, again, remember that you can call in to question us on anything that you hear on this program. We appreciate your interest, and may the Almighty God bless, keep, and guide you, and give you the humility and the common sense to respond to His everlasting truth before it is everlastingly too late. Let us see you in our worship service this coming Sunday and back on this program next week, same time, same place. Thank you.

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1: If you want a recorded copy of this lesson, you may write to us at Preparing for Eternity, P.O. 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Thank you.

0: I'm Nigel Wilkinson, and welcome to this Wednesday edition of Back to the Bible with Bible teacher Dr. John Neufeld. Well, today we are continuing our series, Amazing Promises to Dysfunctional People. We invite you to turn in your Bibles to Genesis chapter 31, verses 17 through to 55, as Dr. Neufeld shares with us a message entitled, Why We Fear God.
1: I'm reading Genesis 31, verses 17 to 42. Hear now, this is the word of God. So Jacob arose and set his sons and his wives on camels. He drove away all his livestock, all his property that he had gained, the livestock in his possession that he had acquired in Paddan Aram, to go to the land of Canaan to his father Isaac. Laban had gone to shear his sheep, and Rachel stole her father's household gods. And Jacob tricked Laban the Aramean by not telling him that he intended to flee. He fled with all he had and rose and crossed the Euphrates and set his face toward the hill country of Gilead. When it was told Laban on the third day that Jacob had fled, he took his kinsmen with him and pursued him for 7 days and followed close after him into the hill country of Gilead. And God came to Laban the Aramean in a dream by night and said to him, Be careful not to say anything to Jacob, either good or bad. And Laban overtook Jacob. Now Jacob had pitched his tent in the hill country, and Laban with his kinsmen pitched tents in the hill country of Gilead. And Laban said to Jacob, What have you done that you have tricked me and driven away my daughters like captives of the sword? Why did you flee secretly and trick me, and did not tell me, so that I might have sent you away with mirth and songs, with tambourine and lyre? And why did you not permit me to kiss my sons and my daughters farewell? Now you have done foolishly. It is in my power to do you harm. But the God of your father spoke to me last night, saying, Be careful not to say anything to Jacob, either good or bad. And now you have gone away because you longed greatly for your father's house. But why did you steal my gods? Jacob answered and said to Laban, Because I was afraid, for I thought that you would take your daughters from me by force. Anyone with whom you find your gods shall not live. In the presence of our kinsmen, point out what I have that is yours and take it. Now Jacob did not know that Rachel had stolen them. So Laban went into Jacob's tent and into Leah's.

Elijah's tent and into the tent of the two female servants, but he did not find them. And he went out of Leah's tent and entered Rachel's. Now Rachel had taken the household gods and put them in the camel saddle and sat on them. Laban felt all about the tent, but did not find them. And she said to her father, "Let not my lord be angry that I cannot rise before you, for the way of women is upon me." So he searched, but did not find the household gods. Then Jacob became angry and berated Laban. Jacob said to Laban, "What is my offense? What is my sin that you have hotly pursued me? For you have felt through all my goods, and have you found all of your household goods? Set it here before my kinsmen and your kinsmen, that they may decide between us two. These 20 years I have been with you. Your ewes and your female goats have not miscarried, and I have not eaten the rams of your flocks. What was torn by wild beasts I did not bring to you. I bore the loss of it myself. From my hand you required it, whether stolen by day or stolen by night. There I was. By day the heat consumed me, and the cold by night, and my sleep fled from my eyes. These 20 years I have been in your house. I served you 14 years for your two daughters and 6 years for your flock, and you have changed my wage 10 times. If the God of my father, the God of Abraham, and the fear of Isaac had not been on my side, surely now you would have sent me away empty-handed. God saw my affliction in the labor of my hands and rebuked you last night." Now, this account that we have just read is the account which chronicles mistrust and intrigue, the possibility of battle and death, the love of idols, and of the real God. Since this is a long passage, and since the entire unit, in order to be understood, has to be preached as one passage, I can't look at every verse, but I can point out the major themes of what we've just read. The theme of this text is found in verse 42. "If the God of my father, the God of Abraham, and the fear of Isaac had not been on my side, surely now you would have sent me away empty-handed. God saw my affliction in the labor of my hands and rebuked you last night." Now, I want you to pay attention to that phrase, the fear of Isaac. The Hebrew word here, translated as fear, is a very strong verb. You know, some translators suggest that it's better to take the word fear and translate it as dread. The idea is simply this. Jacob has come to realize that his father Isaac's God is the one who inspires fear or dread, even terror and dismay. It's for this reason alone that Laban could not destroy Jacob. And that's the theme of this passage. But it's here that many Christians have trouble. You know, some prefer only those attributes that speak of God's love or his compassion, of second chances, and of mercy. I mean, the idea of fearing God is foreign to some of us. And yet Proverbs 9 verse 10 says that the fear of the Lord is the beginning of wisdom. In other words, you can't get to the first base in wisdom, or you can't graduate from wisdom 101 until you fear God. It was Oswald Chambers who wrote, "The remarkable thing about fearing God is that when you fear God, you fear nothing else. Whereas if you do not fear God, you fear everything else." You know, essentially, fearing God makes you into a courageous man or woman. Well, let's find out more. This section of Scripture begins with Jacob and his family fleeing Laban, and in the process of doing so, Rachel stole her father's household gods. So I want us to consider this act from three vantage points. First, did you notice it doesn't say she stole the idols or the statues or the images? It says she stole the gods. You know, I've heard of kidnapping, but this is a bona fide case of godnapping. And now we should know that Moses records this incident in this way to get us to see how foolish this is. I mean, stealing God's mercy. Now, of course, as this story progresses, Laban in fury wants to know who has stolen the idols, and Rachel, who has stowed them in the saddlebags of her camel, and they must have been quite small, says she can't rise because she's having her period. And later generations who read this account would have laughed at the idea that gods could be used as sanitary napkins. They would have said, "Hey, that's a good one."
But let's look at it from a

0: second vantage point. What would have motivated Rachel to do this? I mean, why? And the text doesn't tell us, but we can make some pretty educated guesses regarding her motive or her motives. You know, one motive is that the household gods represented something. You know, in the ancient world, the household gods were associated, you know, with good luck and the prosperity of the family. And also, idols were thought to protect the home and to offer her help in times of need. So from that perspective, Rachel stole the gods because she thought there was danger ahead and she needed protection. But another motive might have been that Rachel thought that Laban would consult the household gods and find out where they had fled, and she was trying to take away his advantage. But we must discuss Rachel's taking of the household gods from another perspective, that is, what her actions would mean to her family. Later on in Genesis 35, verse 2, when Jacob wants to take his family to Bethel and to introduce them to the true God, this is what happens, and here I read the passage. So Jacob said to his household and to all who were with him, "Put away the foreign gods that are among you and purify yourself and change your garments." The fact is that there were lots of these household gods in every family member's possession. It had become a snare to Israel. You know, for some of you who are listening to me, idols are a part of your culture. Your extended family has household gods. You know, I occasionally received emails and calls from people who say that they live with parents who have an idol in their home, and they say, "Should I fear that?" And I say, no. But some of us come from cultures where there are no household gods, and we wonder, I mean, what's an idol to me? Now, on the one hand, an idol is a physical image that represents a deity or a god. But on the other hand, an idol is anything you trust in that replaces your trust in the true God. You may trust in luck. You might trust in your own abilities. You might trust in your mountains of money. You might trust in your own education, in your own intelligence. You might trust in the goodwill of others, that they're going to help you when things get rough. You might even trust in the government. But whatever you ultimately place your trust in, whatever you hope in, other than the one true God, well, that's an idol. Now, in the context of this passage, should you ultimately trust in anything other than the dread of Isaac, you're an idolater. Now, that, of course, doesn't mean that we don't trust in other things. You know, we trust our doctor, we trust our financial advisor, we trust the airline company that make safe aircraft. We can go on and on. We need to trust in people, and we do. But if there's something you ultimately trust in, rather than the one true God, you are an idolater. That's why Colossians 3, verse 5 says that covetousness is idolatry. You crave what's not yours by right because you think you can have confidence in that thing. Let me say two things. Idols offend the one true God. And second, idols will not deliver you in the day of trouble.
1: This is Back to the Bible, Bible teaching you can trust. 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You know, the meaning of the gospel can become a Christian cliché, with the understanding buried under our traditions and assumptions. In his latest book, The Heart of the Gospel, a commentary on Romans chapter 1 through to 4, Dr. Neufeld takes readers back to the foundation of Christian faith. Whether you are a new Christian or you have walked with Jesus for many decades, the truth of the gospel has a way of surprising you all over again. And this is where that journey begins. And then there's Dr. Neufeld's book entitled In All Things, God's Providence. In this book, Dr. Neufeld demonstrates the biblical teaching of God's providence. We are assured that God's hand is upon everything and everyone, without exception. And believers are reminded that they can live in the confidence

0: that God is unfolding his purpose for time and eternity. 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While there, if you don't already have one, you may also want to get yourself a new study Bible to help you dig deeper into God's Word. 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That's 876-920-8311. Now, as we get back to the Bible, here once again is Bible teacher Dr. John Neufeld with the conclusion of today's study.
1: It was John Calvin who said, "The human heart is a factory of idols. Every one of us is, from his mother's womb, an expert in inventing and manufacturing idols. In the face of the uncertainties of life, you know, in the reality of suffering, in the eventuality of death, in the possibility of loss and danger, the human heart invents and manufactures one idol after another and tells itself, with this idol of mine, I'm going to be safe and I'm going to be content. But all of this is of no avail. Every idol is going to fail us in the end. They will be taken away from us, and you'll be left with nothing but the anger of God." That's Rachel. On her way in a long journey, fraught with dangers, she steals her father's household gods. Don't judge her too harshly, for we've all done the same. But can you see that the fear of Isaac mocks us and says, "Your idols are no better than a sanitary napkin. They're unclean, and they must be thrown away." And Jacob flees Laban. You know, our text tells us that it's the time of shearing sheep, which would have been an ideal time to flee. Everyone's busy and they hardly notice. He is 3 days ahead in his journey, and because our text says he flees from Padan Aram, let's just say at the time of his leaving, he's already 3 days ahead of Laban, so it does take Laban a week of hard riding with his mounted fighting men to catch up to Jacob. But on one of those nights, by his own accounting of things, Laban tells Jacob that Jacob's God has met with him. Now, as we've already learned, Laban's a liar, and Laban's angry enough to murder Jacob, and so I have to assume that Laban is understating this encounter. God did more than meet with him. God utterly terrified Laban. And Jacob seems to understand this immediately, for he calls his God the dread of the God of Isaac. I think Jacob has it right. That encounter with God so terrified Laban that he was too frightened to harm Jacob. Now in this, I hear a promise God made to Jacob 20 years earlier at Bethel. Genesis 28, verse 15 records what God said to Jacob. "Behold, I am with you, and I will keep you wherever you go, and will bring you back to this land. For I will not leave you until I have done what I have promised you." Now, it seems obvious at this point to remember that God has made great and precious promises to us, to every believer in Christ. You know, he's made promises of forgiveness and of heaven and promises of his divine meticulous care in every aspect of our lives, promises to answer every prayer that's prayed in the name of Jesus. In fact, you know, if you read Matthew 6, 25 to 34, Christ even promised that God would provide for all the basic necessities of our lives, including "Listen, my dear believer in Christ. In Christ, God has bound himself to you with an unbreakable promise." Look at it this way. When you take out a loan to buy a house, you bind yourself to repay that loan on a monthly basis until the entire debt is repaid. You know, but things might happen. You might lose your job. You might become ill. Something might happen that would make it impossible to keep your promise. But God, I mean the living God, he's able to perform what he has promised to you. There is no lack of willingness or ability. Listen to the testimony of several old men at the end of their lives.

First of all, Joshua in chapter 23, verse 14. And now I'm about to go the way of all the earth. And you know in your hearts and souls, all of you, that not one word has failed of all the good things that the Lord your God promised concerning you. Or listen to King David's testimony at the end of his life in Psalm 37, 25. I have been young and now am old, yet I have not seen the righteous forsaken or his children begging for bread. See, that's the contrast between God and idols. If you think about this rationally and realistically, it makes sense. Why would we possibly prefer idols to God? And yet, many do. And if Calvin is right that the human heart is an idol factory, well, how can that be? Well, the answer is that sin is irrational. I'm going to use Laban as an example of irrationality. Here I'm reading Genesis 31, 43 to 44. Then Laban answered and said to Jacob, "The daughters are my daughters, the children are my children, the flocks are my flocks, and all that you see is mine. But what can I do this day for these my daughters or for their children whom they have born? Come now, let us make a covenant, you and I, and let it be a witness between you and me." See, Laban's irrational. He makes four outrageous claims. First, he claims Jacob has driven away his daughters like captives using a sword. In other words, he can't conceive that his daughters would prefer their husband rather than him. And second, he claims that he would have sent Jacob away with a going away party if only Jacob had asked. And then third, several times he calls Jacob's children my children. They belong to me. And fourth, he claims that all of Jacob's possessions and sheep actually belong to him as well. In fact, Laban's claims are so preposterous that in verse 37, Jacob even says, "Let's call all your people and my people together and let them decide who's telling the truth." But Laban will hear none of that. He believes Jacob was in the wrong. That leads to our question. Why is sin leading to idolatry so very irrational? Two reasons. First, it's always self-focused. Those who are overtaken by sin spend their entire lives consumed with themselves. By the way, we live in a culture that has elevated self-love and self-focus to be a virtue. And the result is selfishness, which leads us to believe that we're all victims of what someone else has done to us. We meditate on all our real and perceived hurts, and we conceive that everyone else is responsible for the difficulties we face. No amount of reason can dissuade us. And second, listen, sin leading to idolatry is unconcerned with the truth. You know, for many, truth is not even an issue. The only thing that matters is self. So you see, when Jacob explains the situation to Laban, Laban doesn't even have the capacity to understand what Jacob is saying. He just says that everything that legally and rightfully belongs to Jacob is his. You know why idols are so popular? They promise us what we want out of life. You know, we set the rules, we set out what we want, and the idols promise to deliver. Of course, they don't, but that's what idols promise. And my dear friend, have you become an idolater? Do you want life on your terms, concentrating on your truths, motivated by the desires of your flesh? Are you in your fantasy making a bargain with God, whom you assume will give you what your flesh dictates? My dear friend, flee idolatry. It's fantasy. Eventually, your idols will be taken from you, and when they are, you will be in despair. Fear God. Confess your sins to Him. Submit to His will, and you'll find rest for your soul. Well, let's read the end of today's passage, verses 46 to 50. So Jacob took a stone and set it up as a pillar, and Jacob said to his kinsmen, "Gather stones," and they took stones and made a heap, and they ate there by the heap. Laban called it Jagar Sahadutha, and Jacob called it Galeed. Laban said, "This heap is a witness between you and me today." Therefore he named it Galeed. And Mitzpah, for he said, "The Lord watch between you and me when we are out of one another's sight. If you oppress my daughters, or if you take wives beside my daughters, although

0: No one is with us. See, God is witness between you and me. I find it fascinating that in his foggy brain, Laban in the end grasps one central truth. He says, the Lord, that is Yahweh, the God of Abraham, not his own idols, for he deep down knows they don't work. Rather, the God of Abraham be a witness between the two of us. In the end, even Laban knows that his idols don't work. They won't work, and he wants his daughters and grandchildren cared for when there's no one around to watch. And so if this man, who's accustomed to the fantasy of idols, for a brief moment enters the light and makes a covenant and an agreement that he can't manipulate, therefore he knows he needs a real God at that moment. And Laban calls the altar Jagar Sahadutha, which means witness heap or treaty or contract. The only one to assure this contract is the living God. And Jacob calls the altar Galeed, which also means witness heap. It's in another language. The two men, it turns out, are actually comfortable in different languages. But this is the key. Laban names the altar as he does out of fear for the God who met him and threatened him, and Jacob out of gratitude to the God who rescued him. Now, my dear friend, here's the application. Do you want a relationship to God that's based on gratitude, or do you want to be in fear or dread? But either way, recognize that's the true God.
1: So, Dr. John, would it be true to say, even today, that we struggle with idolatry?
0: Yeah, idolatry never goes away. Never, never, never. You know, as long as human beings are sinful, and as long as we will choose to bow the knee to something other than God, and that is, I think we can say, any time that we make something our highest joy and the affection of our hearts, then we know with absolute certainty that this is our idol. And I, you know, as I've said here, idols are cruel things. They will fail you. They'll be taken from you. They will break your heart. And when all of that happens, you'll be left with nothing. So, you know, flee idolatry. That's the word.
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0: Yeah. Road safety is everyone's responsibility. This week on JSAF Now, we will discuss the urgent need to reduce road fatalities. Joining us in studio will be SSP Lloyd Darby, Commanding Officer of the Public Safety and Traffic Enforcement Branch, and District Constable Marlon Fletcher, Motorcycle Fatalities Reduction Strategist for the Jamaica Constabulary Force. As road fatalities continue to be a serious concern, the duo will share important insights on motorcycle safety, responsible road use, and how motorists can help protect themselves and others. Don't miss the conversation. 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
5: As we proceed to give you what you need.

Good morning and welcome to Farm Talk in Sunnyside Up. I'm Althea McKenzie and we welcome you to the program. Lots to share with you as usual. Francis Seymour says, my sense is that the most underappreciated and perhaps most under-researched linkages between forests and food security are the roles that forest-based ecosystem services play in underpinning sustainable agricultural production. Forests regulate hydrological services, including the quantity, quality, and timing of water available for irrigation. Forest-based bats and bees pollinate crops. Forests mitigate impacts of climate change and extreme weather events at the landscape scale. A lot going on in this one quotation, but it speaks volumes about what is happening in the world around us and the responsibilities that we must exercise over what is going on. So this large-scale cutting down of trees is impacting us negatively now, and we need to act and do something about it. And we all have a responsibility. So those of you who have backyards that have absolutely no plants, time for you to fix that. We have our agri tips, our children's agri trivia question. We have our agri news, our song of the day. We have calling farmers from the JIS for our farmer profile this morning. We should be joined by Tyrese Palmer, St. Andrew crop farmer. The rural report today comes from Melville Harris. And then later on, we have Farming Today with Caribbean Chemicals. We'll be joined by Levan Barrett and

Rohan Lewis, and they'll be talking to us about Agasol. So quite a bit to share with you, but as usual, let's just get started with our tips. So adding vegetables to your child's diet not only serves as a fantastic source of vitamins and minerals, but it can also improve their gastrointestinal health and ensure that they stay hydrated. However, actually getting them to eat these healthy foods can be a challenge for some of us parents, but thankfully, we have some ways to get your child to eat vegetables and even request a second serving. For our tips this morning, we're just sharing some ideas as to how you can get vegetables to the table so that your child can enjoy them. One of the best ways to brighten your child's plate is to use vegetables in recipes that they already enjoy. So for example, if the child loves spaghetti and meatballs, instead of using regular pasta, consider substituting the staple with spaghetti squash or zucchini noodles. And these are great options to try thanks to the similar appearance and texture of their doughy counterparts. But best of all, the children can help with preparing this ingredient, making them more excited about the meal. And you know that these days you have those little spiralizers that you can use to get the spaghetti out of the squash or the zucchini. Now, let's be honest. Who really likes the bland taste of vegetables? There's a reason that we add dips and dressings and cheese to mask the original bitter and sour flavor of these foods. Rather than dousing your dish in condiments, though, the better option is to enhance these natural taste profiles by using spices and seasonings and sauces. And it might surprise you how quickly your child takes to these delicious dishes when you add a bit of zest to your recipe. Steaming your vegetables is always the healthiest option, but it's not very fun or flavorful. If you're wondering how to get your child to eat vegetables, consider taking a trip back in time and trying your hand at a good old-fashioned casserole. Who makes casseroles these days? Derek, you know how to make a casserole? There we go. Karine worse than know how to make casserole. I don't even know if Karine knows what a casserole is. She's popping her eyes out over there. Celise is putting up her hands because she knows how to make casserole. Celise strikes me as the kind of person who knows how to make even shepherd's pie. So just remember, though, that your children want variety in the terms of the food that they eat. So also incorporate things like soup and stir-fried vegetables into your weekly menu. And this can make normally boring produce seem like an exciting dish to try. Now, children love to explore shapes and colors, so invest in some cookie cutters. These will allow you to create fun food landscapes on your child's plate. And this works well with vegetables like your zucchini, your peppers, eggplant, your sweet potatoes. And don't forget their greens, your broccoli and your green beans. They all make for fantastic flora in your culinary works of art. So yes, we're sending you to explore and to get excited about preparing and sharing food. Now, young children thrive when they feel as if they're in control. You know your children, you know, they want to think that they're in charge. What that means is that you need to include them in your family's meal choices. So you can take them along with you when you're going shopping, grocery shopping, or you're going to the market. Let them select a couple of vegetables themselves. Describe what they taste like and how you intend to prepare them. And then let the child decide which option they think is best. And you can start a vegetable garden with your children. This will not only get them excited about trying the crop, but it will also serve as a spectacular sensory activity and help to teach them responsibility. Have your children assist with meal prep, and that's another wonderful way to get your child to love vegetables. You ask them to wash the raw vegetables, to mash the potatoes, to cut up the softer vegetables using, of course, a child-safe knife, and then have them add in the portioned ingredients to make your casserole or to make your smoothie. And don't forget to praise them for their help and emphasize how excited you are to try their dish, even when they make a mess. So you must encourage them. And remember that just like you, your child will have likes and dislikes. And yes, they're allowed to hate some of the food that you're preparing. However, while they may protest eating any of the food, that doesn't mean you should give up hope. Just wait a few days and let them try it again. And perhaps ask them how they would like it. So they might not like broccoli by itself, but if you add some cheese to the broccoli, they probably will like that.
The other thing

thing that you need to do is to lead by example. Now, if you don't eat your vegetables, how are you expecting your children to do so? Make sure that everyone's plate is filled with color. And during the meal, ask the child what they like best and what they would change about the dish. And this can make your recipes more enticing and appeal to your child's more discerning palate. Now, remember to acknowledge the progress of your children, whether they're simply trying a new dish or they're deciding that they don't like it or they have every single bite. Take the time to appreciate their propensity for change. New things can sometimes seem scary for the littlest members of your family. Knowing that you see and appreciate their efforts can go a long way in helping them to build confidence and to formulate their own opinions. And finally, make sure that you're remembering that loving vegetables takes time. You did not love it at the first bite. So perhaps you're asking too much of your children to love it at their first bite. You have to encourage them, cajole them. Yes. Don't sneak the vegetables into their meal. Allow them an opportunity to understand the importance of eating vegetables. Those are your tips for today. All right, we're going to give you now our children's agri-trivia question. And remember, you have children, you have up until Monday to answer the questions because we want to have our prize giving exercise on Thursday at our farmers market. So we get to hear from you on air as well. All right, so the question is, what is the name of the green pigment in plants that helps them capture sunlight? What is the name of the green pigment in plants that helps them to capture sunlight? And you can send your responses to 876-553-5908. That's 876-553-5908. And that's our WhatsApp number. Let us go now to our Agri News. In Agri News this morning, Minister of Agriculture, Fisheries and Mining Floyd Green has announced that the white paper on the National Youth and Agriculture Policy is expected to be tabled in Parliament within the next 2 months as the policy framework is currently being finalized. The minister notes they have already tabled the green paper and they expect that in another 2 months they will return with a white paper so that every young person can look and see the plans that the government has for youth and agriculture. Meanwhile, Mr. Green has outlined a series of initiatives that the ministry will be undertaking.

Americans than its target of 100 young farmers, leaving hundreds of interested participants unable to access assistance. He was speaking during the recent Denby Agricultural, Industrial and Food Show in Maypen, Clarendon. UK banana prices remained broadly stable this week, with average prices unchanged for most reported origins, according to the latest UK Department for Environment, Food and Rural Affairs DEFRA data. Guatemala recorded the largest movement among the origins with reported prices. The average price increased from 94 pence to 99, an increase of 0.

Agri News. We'll be back tomorrow with more as we continue to keep our finger on the pulse of what's happening in the world of agriculture and fisheries. And we will bring the information to you. Now to our song of the day. Here's Keznamdi featuring Chronics with Victory.

0: Oh boy, I'm telling you, music coming out of this country is absolutely fantastic. The sound there of Keznamdi and Chronix with Victory. Let's take the break.
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4: The Ministry of Agriculture is working to ensure that more youth get involved in the sector. Agriculture Minister Floyd Green says the goal is to remove barriers preventing young people from looking to the sector for opportunities, as well as provide support for growth. One such initiative is the Rural Youth Economic Empowerment Program, REAP, which is an entrepreneurial training platform organized by the Jamaica 4-H Clubs in partnership with Heart NSDA Trust.
6: And why REAP's work is because it takes a practical approach. It takes you where you are, it provides you with practical training, and it provides you with grant support so you can expand. And last year, as you would have heard, not only did we have 100 sign up and about 81 active participants, but coming out of REAP Builder, 21 persons

0: registered their business, which is what we want to see, a formalization of the involvement in agriculture.
1: In addition to support through training, the government is also reserving land and providing input support, as well as land preparation.
0: Because last year, we reserved 25% of our land for young people. I'm pleased to announce that we have passed that mark. And last year, of all the land in the agri-park that we leased, 34% of it went to youth in agriculture.
1: Lastly, Minister Green is encouraging the youth in agriculture to utilize artificial intelligence, AI, to increase productivity and profitability. Minister Green says while technological advancements do pose threats to certain jobs, food production will always require a human element.
0: Because one of the messages that our youth must understand, as the world advances, as we look at things like artificial intelligence, as we think about the jobs that are under threat, no matter what happens in this world, we will have to eat. Even if you're writing the program for the AI, you will have to eat. So AI will never replace our farmers and food production.
1: Agriculture Minister Floyd Green. Now for our Jamaican saying of the day. You're afraid of yai, you never nyam head. 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Do you know what this means? 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
1: The meaning of today's Jamaican saying is, if you regard too much the good opinion of anyone, you will never prosper. Be sure to listen to Calling Farmers for more Jamaican sayings and proverbs. That's it for today's program. I'm Andre Palmer with studio engineer Joel Samuels, inviting you to join us again next time for another edition of Calling Farmers.
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7: Right, so lots of great information being provided for us and to assist our farmers. In fact, to assist us all, Derek has his own backyard that he is filling up with all sorts of wonderful fruits and vegetables. And I don't know then if Derek has bananas and plantains. And you have bananas and plantains, right, Derek?
8: Yep.
7: Yes. So...
8: Coconut.
7: All right. So we are having a little bit of a challenge with our telephone lines this morning. Not our own doing. There is some work taking place, I see, from the JPSCO. And unfortunately, that has impacted our ability to open the phone lines to you. So we are working some magic here in the studios of Radio Jamaica. And we're having challenges getting through to our regular guests. So we have lots of ways of getting people to engage us in conversation. And joining us now is Miss Jennifer. Now, Miss Jennifer is Rahelia's grandmother. Mother, right. Rahelia's yes. Mother. Good morning, Miss Jennifer.
9: Good morning, Miss Altair.
7: How you doing, my dear?
9: I'm fine, thank you, darling.
7: Good to have you on with us. Derek is here with me, and we have both enjoyed the Irish potatoes. Listen
9: yes,
7: to me.
9: Lovely.
7: First of all, the Irish potato, them big sotel, I don't know. Is this the norm for you?
9: Yes, Miss Althea. The soil. Once you get a fresh plot of land to plant the Irish potato on, yes, you're good to go.
7: And you are actually in an Irish potato belt.
9: Irish potato need new, you know, every time you get a new plot of land
7: yes,
9: to plant it, it's not like wheat land.
7: So it needs soil that is good and healthy.
9: Yes, and fresh soil.
7: How do you do that? How do you ensure

0: sure that the soil that you're using is healthy soil?
1: Well, we do soil testing.
0: Oh, excellent.
1: First of all, we do soil testing because I was a part of the soil testing at one point.
0: Oh, very
1: good. At RADA. So they train me and I go around in the plots, use people's plot of land and take the soil to them and they test it. So we know what type of fertilizer or what, you know, to determine what the soil is like. So you know what to use.
0: That's excellent.
1: Because so, some of the soil are alkaline soil, you mm-hmm. know, so you know what to use.
0: That's right.
1: And where we are over in the hills, it's, let me tell you, ash potato do well.
0: Yes.
1: Back this soil. Because yes. we are in the northwest Manchester.
0: Right. Area. And so that is an ash potato belt.
1: Yes. So ash potato do very well.
0: How long have you been a farmer?
1: Each time we plant in the ash potato, we try our best to find good soil to put it on.
0: Excellent. So you're rotating the plots that you're using then, sounds
1: exactly.
0: like to me. Very good. How long have you been in farming, Miss Jennifer?
1: Miss Alta, I've been in farming almost all my life.
0: Wow. From your little girl.
1: because you're
0: younger than Rahel, yeah?
1: Yes, because my grandparents, they do farming. My mother, father did farming. I did farming. I am in farming, still doing farming, and I train my children doing farming because we just, when they see the things come into the storeroom, because we have to use a donkey in some of the lands that we use, as in the hills.
0: Mm-hmm.
1: So when they see the girls, you know, take the things to the storeroom and we sell the farm, the higglers. And they go to coronation marking out all over the place.
0: Oh.
1: And, you know, when persons see, you know, the good qualities, you know, I mean, I tell you, the children, when they see us taking the things, they said, I want some of that, I want of that look. And, you know, and let me tell you, the children, especially for Rahila, she was coming into the farm. She would be at the farm. From she was about 3 years old, we put her in the donkey hamper until she could ride the saddle.
0: Yeah.
1: So she would use a piece of stick when she go on the farm and she would dig the earth, put some things in a heat and she would water. She
0: and
1: she said,
0: and watch it grow.
1: It, you know, make sure say it grow up good, you know, and I'm take care of it. So we show her until we suit out a pot of land for her.
0: And she started doing it herself. How many children?
1: Four children.
0: And all of them are involved in agriculture.
1: And Miss Altia, to remind you, you interview my husband about Irish potato.
0: Ah.
1: And you interview one of my daughter, 4-H, Tamika.
0: Okay.
1: Yes.
0: So I've engaged the whole family almost. It's just one child.
1: Yes. I know you do, Rahila.
0: That's right. And yes, I'm happy I'm getting an opportunity to speak with you as well, because very often when we're engaging some members of the family, we don't get to speak with all of them. But part of the reason that I decided to have this conversation with you, I was so impressed by those Irish potatoes.
1: And to butt in, Miss Althea,
0: sure.
1: We get our Irish potato, most of the seeds from RADA.
0: Ah.
1: So when we plant and reap, we take back some of the seeds. So you take back some of the Irish potato to RADA. RADA takes it to Denby. So some of our produce is at Denby every year.
0: Oh, excellent.
1: Yes.
0: So this is a wonderful working relationship. How much did you learn from that engagement with RADA? Doing the soil testing or helping to collect those samples, how has that helped you as a farmer?
1: Well, it helps me, you know, because when you do the soil testing, it gives you the ability to know how much fertilizer, what type of fertilizer to use. And then when you do that, you know exactly what you put in, and once you get the do your calculation right.
0: Mm-hmm.
1: For example, your spraying calculation, what to spray, the end result must yield you something. Once you have a guide, because we work with RADA, we work with our extension officer as well. So therefore, we have a farmers group.
0: Okay.
1: So we share ideas. So if this farmer is having that problem, then this farmer can advise that farmer what to do, what to expect. And you see, scouting.

0: of your fear. Mm-hmm. Never you stand at a distance and look at your fear. You go in and you scout your fear.
1: You say you should do it in a Z
0: so you
1: or a
0: know
1: W.
0: What is going on? Yes. You know what is going on in your fear.
1: Yes.
0: And if you have a problem, we can always reach out to our extension officer, and even Mr. Parker. Mm-hmm. Mr. Parker works with us as well. Mr. Dane Parker, he works with us as well.
1: Yes, he is a senior agronomist.
0: We get good advice.
1: In fact, his team is coming up with us a little bit later on. He's not going to be on this morning, but he was largely responsible for the central region, so he would have done quite a bit of work with you. As an Irish potato farmer, what kind of advice do you leave with others who want to get into Irish potatoes? Is there money to be made from growing Irish potatoes?
0: Yes, Miss Althea, because Rahila, let me tell you, when we show her plot of land and take care of it, and when she's here, we sit down and discuss, you should see the gleam in her face.
1: Mm-hmm.
0: So, yes, there's money. Once you follow the good advice and you get the good plot of land to use, there is, because I can tell you. When I see my plot and I see Miss Althea, I'm with glee. Yes. So once if it's something that you love to do, because
1: yes.
0: Not everybody like Irish potato. Some people do carrots. Some people do other things.
1: Karen is over here nodding her head. So just make sure you know that when you're sending Irish potatoes, you're not sending any for Karen, okay? Right, because she doesn't like Irish potatoes.
0: She will.
1: Miss Jennifer said, "What do you like, Karine?" She says anything but Irish potatoes.
0: She will tell me. But once it's farming is something that anything you do, it's a business, and once you love it, treat it just as how you love somebody, and once you do that, you're good to go.
1: Treat it just as how you love somebody. Miss Jennifer, yes. We'll be calling you for more conversation. Thank you so very much for sharing with us this morning.
0: Yes, ma'am. You're welcome.
1: All right. Take care. Have a great day. And I figure Rahila might be up, so tell her I say good morning. In fact, tell your entire family I say good morning.
0: Yes, ma'am. You're welcome.
1: Take care.
0: Okay, then. Bye-bye.
1: All right. We take the break. When we come back, it is time for the Rural Report.

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3: All right, so it's now time for us to join Melville Harris for today's Rural Report. Good morning, Melville. You like Irish potato?
4: Well, that is a good staple that I enjoy every day.
3: Love it myself, my brother, because whether you're... I used to hate potato salad when I was younger. In fact, I kicked up quite a bit of a rumpus over potato salad one Sunday, much to the disgrace of my family. But I love potato salad these days. I love mashed potatoes. How do you love your Irish potatoes?
4: Every shape and form, because when I'm ready, the oven and the potato is my best friend.
3: Ah. All right. So what's happening where you are today?
4: Well, it's not where I am, you know. This report this morning comes out of the parish of Manchester, where... And I'm going to end with something out of St. Elizabeth, just to make it nice and sweet this morning. Now, residents in the rural areas of Manchester, several of those areas, they are now asking the Southern Parcel Market, which has a responsibility for garbage collection, as to when garbage will be properly cleaned from their communities. They have complained that in recent weeks, there has been a lull in the collection of garbage, with garbage not being collected for weeks. And they're appealing to Southern Parcel Market to do something to have the garbage in those areas collected. Over in the Belfield area, several roadways are in need of bushing, and residents are appealing for something to be done, especially leading up to the start of the new school year, because they say once there's a heavy overgrowth of bush, motorists tend to veer more to the center of the road. And not only that, it also affects students who have to walk to school, because with the overgrowth, they too have to walk onto the roadway, and in some instances, there's no sidewalk for them to walk. So there's a great need for the works agency, the municipal corporation, to collaborate in having those roadways bushed. You spoke with a farmer about Irish potatoes. Several persons in the Christiana area are asking just how and when the cooperative will be fully made active once again, so that they can have a better storage facility, better marketing for their crops. And so while RADA has been doing a tremendous work in assisting them, much more is needed. Similar concerns have been expressed by yam farmers over in the northwestern sections of Manchester, in the upper hills of Manchester. They're asking that something be done so that they can have a better market facility for yams and others. So, going on to the southern side, the drought is seriously affecting farmers. It's in the Newport area down Plowden, Alligator Pond, Duffhouse, all these areas,
3: you know,
4: farmers.
3: I
4: never know that.
3: Yes, man, that is my region. I actually grew up in that area. So my home church is Bethabara Moravian Church in Newport.
4: I know that church.
3: Yes.
4: So they are appealing for some assistance in terms of water. They have pointed out that the cost of water is enormous. Mm-hmm. And with all the irrigation plans in place, much more is needed to be done to assist them in producing, especially the scallion farmers who are down in the Alligator Pond area, where they do not have a regular irrigation water supply. It comes online every other day. and they're asking for much more to be done to assist them so that they can do better production. They say if they have to continuously buy water, then it means the price of scallion will have to be moved in a upward direction. So they need much more to be done. The other more sober note in the parish of Manchester, this Saturday, the 22nd, hundreds of lay magistrates, justice of peace, friends and family will be converging on Gulfview Hotel, where a number of individuals, justices of peace, lay magistrates, will be awarded for their outstanding contribution to their parish and their county at the Lay Magistrates Golden Scale Award Banquet to be held at the Gulfview Hotel starting at 6 o'clock. So they are encouraging persons to come out and give support to these lay magistrates who have been doing human service across the country. Now, a quick check to St. Elizabeth to close off. A similar situation where garbage is. A number of communities have reported garbage not being collected. Some have gone back as far as 5 weeks. And they're saying, will school start and garbage not collected? They're hoping that something can be done to move the garbage from some of these communities so as to make it a little bit more healthier for them. And just on a point of note, I listened to a newscast on the

0: both on radio and TV recently, and I heard the police in Manchester giving instructions to children and others how to cross the road. Let me correct whoever is the person who made this statement. We constantly speak of looking up and down mm-hmm. to cross the road. We need to change mm-hmm. that. We need to say look right mm-hmm. and look left.
1: That's right.
0: Because when you say look up and down, mm-hmm. they take it literally. Mm-hmm. Please point out, look left and right instead of up and down when trying to cross the road. And remember, pedestrian crossings are made for crossing the road. So when you try to go across, lift your hand to indicate so persons will see you better. Melville Harris with the Rural Report.
1: Thank you so very much, Melville. And Melville is perfectly correct. We have been talking about that for a very long time, that those instructions are not correct, right, Derek? Because we don't look up and down. We do look left and right when we're crossing the road. All right, we clear some commercials, and then when we come back, we're taking some of your messages. We do apologize. We can't take your calls, but we can take your messages.
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4: It is now time for Farming Today with Caribbean Chemicals and Agencies. Well, we have just about 3 minutes to go before their scheduled time, so we're going to start with them a little bit early this morning. Before we do that, though, let me just encourage you to send any messages that you might have to us via WhatsApp, 876-553-5908. For our children, the children's agri-trivia question this morning is, what is the name of the green pigment in plants that helps them capture sunlight? So that is the trivia question this morning. And remember, children, that you send those responses to us via WhatsApp. And also that Monday is going to be the last day on which you can provide a response for that. We're moving now to Farming Today with Caribbean Chemicals and Agencies, and joining us this morning, Rohan Lewis, Market Development Agronomist out of the Northeast Region. Rohan, good morning. Do we have Rohan? Not hearing him. Levan, are you there? Good morning, Levan. All right, let us try to see exactly what is going on. But we do have them. I think Georgia might very well be there as well. Georgia?
5: Good morning, Anthony.
4: All right, so we're hearing you, but we're not hearing the gentleman. So do we just go ahead with you? And we had to wake up Georgia out of her bed a little bit earlier than she's accustomed to. I know she should be getting ready to go to work, right, Georgia?
5: Yes, hi, morning, Rohan is on.
4: So it's Rohan. Good morning, Rohan.
6: Hi, morning, Althea. Morning.
4: All right, let me see if I'm hearing Levan. Levan? All right, not yet. All right, so I'm going to ask Georgia to be quiet and we move ahead with Rohan. So, Georgia, if I need to ask you a question or two, I'll throw it in there. But let us go ahead with Rohan. Rohan Lewis is Market Development Agronomist out of the Northeast Region. And I should tell you that this morning we're taking a look at Soluble Solutions' maximum results with Agasol fertilizers. Now, normally we would have a couple of farmers on. We might not be able to get them on because of the challenges that we're experiencing with our telephone lines. Again, not our doing. There seems to be some kind of issue taking place with the JPSCO lines, and unfortunately that has impacted our ability to accept and send out phone calls. So we're using other technology to engage our guests this morning. All right, so Rohan, let us start by talking a little bit about the products that we're going to be focusing on this morning. We're talking Soluble Solutions and maximum results with Agasol fertilizers. And Agasol, I know, is very popular among our farmers.
6: Right, actually, right about that. So, I mean, fertigation is a process of applying, you know, fertilizer along with irrigation water.
4: Okay.
6: So this is applied directly to the plant root.
4: All right, before you, don't tell me anymore yet. I'm in my excitement. I didn't realize you were at the break, so let me just clear the commercials and come back to you.
7: Salt Jamaica SRL, operators of Texaco Service Station, Star of the Jamaican Road. The time by Salt Jamaica is 5:45.
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3: Hey folks, thanks for your patience. 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You should be wheels up in about 40 minutes. And due to a bumpy ride, snacks and beverage service has been suspended. AC has given us some trouble. Sorry folks. And Wi-Fi is out. And so is the entertainment. Yeah, I'm sorry about the smell folks, we are aware.
4: I know.
3: Just one more quick note, we are going to have to deplane.
5: Come on!
6: 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Good like that.
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1: Right, so we're inside our feature farming today with Caribbean Chemicals and Agencies Jamaica. Again, we want to apologize. Normally, we would have a couple of farmers on to join us to talk about the products, but we're having some challenges with our phone lines this morning. We're using other technology to connect with our guests, and so we're not going to be able to connect with our farmers. But we do have with us Rohan Lewis, Market Development Agronomist out of the Northeast Region, and we've also now been joined by Levan Barrett, Market Development Agronomist out of the Southeast Region. Levan, good morning.
8: Good morning, Althea.
1: Good. I'm hearing you loud and clear, which is really good. All right. So before we had to break away, Rohan was talking to us about fertigation. So just give us the full definition again.
9: Right. So as I was saying, fertigation is the process of applying fertilizer along with irrigation water directly to plant roots. So it's a technique that combines irrigation and fertigation into one operation, delivering nutrients effectively for the plants. Now, as I always say to my farmers, you know, if you are hungry and go to the shop, buy a pound of rice. Yeah, you want the carbohydrates, but at that present situation, that rice has no nutritional value to you unless you go home, put on a pot, season the pot, cook that rice, mm-hmm. and then you can get to consume it. Then that rice will be of nutritional value to you. So in the fertilizer and plant world, if you apply a granular fertilizer, that fertilizer will not be readily available to the plant until it is broken down into a liquid formulation where the roots can absorb that. And especially now, also in this climatic condition where we are experiencing far below rainfall than normal, it is more effective to, you know, implement fertigation measures on the farms instead of the conventional, traditional measure of throwing fertilizer at the plant roots.
1: Is it fair to say, Rohan, that more farmers are now leaning to the use of fertigation as a result of the prevailing climatic conditions?
9: And you are so right about that, Altec. I mean, it is more effective. You're giving the plant the nutrients immediately.
1: Okay. What are the benefits of fertigation?
9: All right. So that's a very good question, Altec. So what are the benefits into moving over into fertigation? One, you save a lot of time. Precise nutrients delivered, no waste. You know, generally, they apply a granular fertilizer. If the farmers know what they call blind the fertilizer, cover the fertilizer, you will have you will lose some of that fertilizer in the atmosphere. You understand? So, improve nutrient uptake, reduce nutrient loss, cost saving, and it's beneficial to the environment. Let's run off.
1: Okay. Now, the Agusol line is what you carry. And, of course, that's what we're talking about this morning. So tell us a little bit about the Agusol line and why it is that farmers should go for it.
9: Right. So the Agusol range that is complete in all its formulation and guarantees a plant a relationship of macro and micronutrients. This formulation is used for both fertigation and hydroponics. And when we talk about hydroponics, for those who don't know about hydroponics, this is the growing of plants in a soilless medium. So plants are grown directly.

0: fuel, water, and fertilizer.
1: All right, so clearly this is very important technology that is being applied. Let us bring Levan in, because Levan, I understand that currently CCJ distributes 4 blends from the Agusol line. Tell us what these are.
2: Yes, good morning again. We distribute four blends at Caribbean Chemical Jamaica. We have the 15-30-15 plus magnesium and trace element, and this grade position it at the initiation of the plant growth or the initial establishment. So this magnesium aspect of it will give you that greenness of within the leaf. And so this will help in your chlorophyll development, and also moving sugars to improve your root growth. Take it a large root.

0: have the Agasal 2020, and this is a general crop nutrient. They use this in a vegetation phase. Yes. And then you have the 9-18-36. They use this in the flower initiation period. So you want to boost your plant to get push out a lot of flower, give them enough energy to put out enough flower buds. And then right after that, you have the 10-5-40, and this will help in your fruit development and give you that fruit sizing and mobilize that sugar sent into the fruit. So you get nice size fruit and weight every fruit.
1: And what else is there?
0: Yeah, that's four of it.
1: All right. It sounded like three to me. My counting is off this morning. That's all right. All right. So let us do a little bit of a deep dive. So you mentioned first the Agasol 15-30-15, which provides initiation or initial establishment. How important is that?
0: Well, it's important because when the plant is starting, you want to trigger that high root development in the initial stage, because without the roots, without a large mass of fruit in the soil, when you supply that nutrient, even water, if there is no root to uptake that water, plant will be starved for water and nutrients. And the other thing, because the climate is so the weather is so warm now, so the soil will dry out much faster. So you want that root expansion in the soil to bring up that water, give the plant, so making the plant more resilient. Very important. And you have a high level of uniformity in the field. So because the soil is so clean and supply all that nutrients that they need, they get a uniform growth in the field. And the low electric conductivity, the low EC, is very important, because you don't want that high dissolved salt in the water. It can cause asthmatic pressure, which can dry out the roots, lock up nutrients, and cause stunted plant growth. And this blend of fertilizer supply a trace element and secondary mineral like your magnesium, and this is very important, as I said, for your chlorophyll development and photosynthesis. And this also important for your sugar movement. So when the plant is sizing up fruit and doing the phloem loading, magnesium is important, very important in that process.
1: All right. And of course, you have the others that you spoke to us about as well. Want to hear about those as well. I think we can perhaps take another one before we have to break away for the news.
0: Yes, the Agasal 2020. And this is a general blend. So you can use it in a vegetation. It can use right through the crop, but we prefer to position it in your vegetation period. So this have a high quick penetration product. So this release your nitrogen, your phosphorus, your NPK in a balanced ratio. And this give you total solubility, low electroconductivity, as I said before, and trace elements. So this boosts give you a large vegetation to capture the sunlight to aim into production of the plants. They can get that sugar moving to roots, moving to fruit, and give it that yield that you're looking for.
1: All right. And you went so fast with it that we can go to the 9-18-36 too.
0: All right. Yes, so the 9-18-36. So when the plant is moving.
1: Oh, that's all. I think that is supposed to be Rohan.
2: Yeah, man.
1: All right. So go ahead, Rohan.
2: All right, so I'll tell you, our 1936 was 2% magnesium and trace elements. So this may be applied during the vegetative growth and through the crop cycle. Even though it's strongly suggested to apply during the last physiological phase of the crop. So what this will do, you know, is to help with your flowering. Because that phosphorus and potassium is going to help your flowering and your fruit development. And the form of potassium here is a sulfate. It's in the form of potassium sulfate. Hence, the plants will uproot its arm very fast. So what you will

0: food size. It will help with our color. It will help with our bricks. So when you talk about bricks, if you plant tomato, you know, generally when you taste tomatoes have that sour taste, mm-hmm. the tomato will be sweeter.
1: So the bricks content is the sweetness.
0: Right. So when you talk about bricks, we're talking about the sweetness. Water used on watermelon, it will become sweeter. So any crop it is used on, it will actually bring up the bricks out in the crop and even the color. So, you know, you cut a watermelon, you'll have that real bright red watermelon. Mm-hmm. Cantaloupe, you'll have that
1: sweetness to match. All right, I have to break for the news and the weather. Paula Ann is standing by. When we come back, I want to touch on the use of this for the hydroponic system. Plus, we'll also take a look at the 10-5-40. And hopefully we can work some magic and see if we can get the farmers on as well. So we'll do all of that when we come back from the news.

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0: Good morning. It's Wednesday, the 19th of August, 2026. I'm Paula Ann Porter-Jones, and these are the latest stories from the Radio Jamaica News Centre, courtesy of Quartz, bringing value home. The Agricultural Protection Branch of the Jamaica Constabulary Force has raised concern about persons in St. Catherine trading stolen meat for illegal guns and ammunition from Haiti. It comes amid separate incidents of cows being slaughtered by thieves in Colbeck and surrounding farming communities in St. Catherine since the start of the year. Police say nine animals, valued at about $4.5 million, were slaughtered with the meat stolen. Commanding Officer of the Agricultural Protection Branch of the Jamaica Constabulary Force, Senior Superintendent of Police Oriel Pasco, says his team is stepping up efforts to combat predial larceny in the affected areas.
5: In response to the trend, the JSF intensified our farm watch measures in terms of farming and galvanizing the communities to stand guard to assist us with information. We have intensified patrols in the area day and night. Motorized foot patrols have been intensified to known farming areas, abattoirs, markets, ports, along major thoroughfares used for the transportation of animals, and of course, targeted operations. No arrests have been made in the case, although we have some strong leads in which we are following at the moment.
0: Commanding Officer of the Agricultural Protection Branch of the Jamaica Constabulary Force, Senior Superintendent of Police Oriel Pasco. The Inter-American Development Bank, IDB, says Jamaica faces a long road to recovery from the devastation caused by Hurricane Melissa last October. The Category 5 storm caused an estimated $12.2 billion in physical and economic damage, equivalent to about 56.7% of Jamaica's gross domestic product. Prince Moore has details.
6: In its latest report on fiscal resilience, debt reduction and domestic resource mobilization in the Caribbean, the IDB says the hurricane has affected Jamaica's fiscal position,

0: with a higher-than-planned deficit and an increase in the debt-to-GDP ratio as the government finances recovery efforts. However, the IDB says the Andrew Holness-led administration continues to have access to significant financing for reconstruction and remains on track to achieve its medium-term target of reducing debt to 60% of GDP. The report says major damage to housing, along with significant impacts on tourism and agriculture, has weighed heavily on the economy. It notes that Jamaica's ambitious fiscal targets have been postponed by 2 years to make room for the reconstruction spending. The IDB also warns that climate risks remain a concern, urging Jamaica to strengthen its resilience through insurance, financing arrangements, and fiscal buffers. The bank says the economy could remain depressed over the medium term, given the pace of recovery and the disbursement of funds to communities most affected by Melissa. It also points to the wider global economic environment as a potential source of additional pressure on Jamaica's recovery. Prince Moore, Radio Jamaica News.
1: Thank you, Prince. Students who wrote the modularized Caribbean Targeted Education Certificate, CTEC, registered an 88% pass rate across the region. CTEC was developed to address the perennial underperformance of students, especially in mathematics. Jamaica is one of 15 territories that participated in this mathematics pilot exam, with 1,334 candidates selected by schools and education ministries. Of the larger pool of 6,453 candidates under the pilot program, 2,535 sat the 2026 May-June exam. During the official release of results ceremony in Anguilla Tuesday, Registrar and CEO Dr. Wayne Wesley announced that the Caribbean students are already seeing benefits based on the results from Module 1.
2: 88% achieve acceptable grades. And across the entire Caribbean, only one candidate receive the lowest grade. Measured against a generation in which barely one in three candidates succeed in a typical sitting, a module is not a whole subject. The full qualification still requires completion of every module at the full standard. It is precisely what these results demonstrate. When learning is assessed in focused, achievable stages, our students do more than cope.
1: CXE Registrar and CEO Dr. Wayne Wesley. CTEC is flexible, allows students to study and be assessed in smaller, three stackable modules, which can lead to full CSEC certification. It is assessed at the same standard and uses the same syllabus as CSEC and CAPE, but can be completed over a four-year period. Approximately 35,000 standard CSEC candidates demonstrated mastery over the specific topics that make up Module 1 of CTEC. This means that those students have also been awarded the CTEC Mathematics Module 1 micro-credential alongside their standard results. Plans to revitalize the New Kingston Business District are now moving into the implementation phase, with coordinated measures being undertaken to address homelessness, public safety, sanitation, and environmental concerns. The initiative, being spearheaded by State Minister in the Ministry of Industry, Investment and Commerce, Delano Sievright, and Mayor of Kingston, Andrew Swaby, follows a recent meeting at the ministry aimed at advancing the implementation of the Kingston and St. Andrew Municipal Corporation Plan of Action for the renewal of the New Kingston Business District. A key component of the 18-month program is the delivery of coordinated care and support services for vulnerable individuals in the area, including persons experiencing homelessness, mental health challenges, and substance abuse issues. Mr. Sievright says, "The initiative must strike a balance between enhancing the business district and ensuring that vulnerable individuals are treated with dignity." Initial outreach and assessment activities that started in the Dumfries Road Gully and the wider New Kingston area have identified approximately 20 men and 8 women residing in the gully, along with another 8 persons sleeping in and around New Kingston. The intervention will include trust-building exercises,

0: individual needs assessments, mental health and substance abuse evaluations, and family tracing where appropriate. Measures will also be implemented to improve sanitation, clean public spaces, clear gullies, and undertake longer-term streetscape enhancement and beautification projects. Stakeholders are aiming to begin the coordinated action shortly, subject to the readiness of participating agencies and the completion of necessary logistical arrangements. And finally, the government of St. Vincent and the Grenadines has signaled an intent to overhaul its fiscal strategy, emphasizing the urgent need for debt management and the creation of fiscal space to support the economy. Prime Minister Dr. Godwin Friday described the inherited fiscal situation as very difficult, noting that the government currently possesses very little room to operate due to a high debt portfolio. The Prime Minister revealed that the nation's debt-to-GDP ratio now exceeds 113% and is projected to climb further if immediate action is not taken. Dr. Friday says a core component of the new fiscal strategy is moving away from a total reliance on government borrowing and toward private sector-led development. And now to end this newscast, the main points. Police raise concern about persons in St. Catherine trading stolen meat for illegal guns and ammunition. Students who wrote the modularized Caribbean Targeted Education Certificate, CTEC, registered an 88% pass rate across the region. Plans to revitalize the New Kingston Business District are now moving into the implementation phase. St. Vincent and the Grenadines signals intent to overhaul its fiscal strategy. That's the 6 o'clock news. It was brought to you by Quartz, bringing value home. It's now 10 minutes after 6. News next at 7.
1: 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Stay in the know.

0: Radio Jamaica, active for the good of our nation.
1: And we say hello to the folks at the Met Center. They have sent me the weather. We start with our local forecast. There's a weak trough developing across Jamaica. A tropical wave is projected to move across the island late today through Thursday. Additionally, the Saharan air layer is expected to bring slightly hazy conditions over the weekend. A low-level jet stream should produce windy conditions across sections of the island starting Thursday. This morning will be mainly sunny, with this afternoon seeing isolated showers and possible thunderstorms, mainly across sections of central and western parishes. Tonight should be mainly fair. Maximum temperature expected for both Montego Bay and Kingston today, 33 degrees Celsius. And our three-day forecast says tomorrow, Thursday, and Friday should be mostly sunny in the mornings, except for brief isolated showers across some eastern parishes. Isolated afternoon showers and thunderstorms expected mainly across central and western parishes, and it will be windy, especially across southern and north central parishes, becoming slightly hazy on Friday. On Saturday, mostly sunny morning conditions become cloudy across western parishes by the afternoon. Windy conditions will persist, except across the westernmost parishes. It will be hazy. There's a ridge situated across the Gulf of Mexico, and in the tropical Atlantic, two tropical waves are present, one in the central tropical Atlantic and another in the eastern tropical Atlantic. That's the local forecast. We move to the marine forecast. Inshore on the north and on the south coast, clear skies becoming partly cloudy in the afternoon. Strong easterly winds become light after sunset. Wave heights start at 2 meters, drop to 1 meter by evening. On the Pedro Bank, partly cloudy until sunset. And we should have strong easterly winds and waves averaging 2 meters. An amber alert is in effect for strong winds and large waves after sunset with isolated thunderstorms. Over on the Morant Bank, partly cloudy conditions with strong easterly winds and waves averaging 2 meters expected. There's a weak trough developing across Jamaica, and the outlook for 6 a.m. Thursday to 6 a.m. Friday says a tropical wave should move across the island late today through Thursday. A low-level jet stream should bring moderate to strong easterly winds up to 25 knots.

0: resulting in an amber alert. And those are your forecasts. That was the marine forecast. Before that, the local forecast. Thank you, Met Center of Jamaica.
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9: All right, so we're into the final segment of Farm Talk in Sunnyside Up. A number of messages coming in. We have with us this morning Rohan Lewis, Market Development Agronomist out of the Northeast Region, and Levan Barrett, Market Development Agronomist out of the Southeast Region. And before we took the break for the news and the weather, we were hearing from Rohan. And I did indicate that when we came back from the break, we would be finding out about this whole issue of the blend for hydroponic systems. Rohan was talking about the 91836. And I believe, Rohan, that this is the one that is good for the use of the hydroponic system.
10: Right, Aldi. So most hydroponic farmers, you know, they gravitate to the 36 and also the 2020. So these two blends are the most common blends that the hydroponic farmers will actually gravitate to. And we have them in a 10 kg pack and a 25 kg pack size.
9: Okay. What about the 10-5-40? Tell us a little bit about that.
10: All right. So the 10-5-40 for stress elements, you know, these should be applied during the second and third phenological phase of all plants. You know, it supplies a high concentration of potassium and micronutrients, so the crop to maintain fruit size and quality. So you see, once the plant starts to fruit and the fruits are developing, you want to have this line of fertilizer on it to maintain the size and quality. You don't want the size and the quality of fruit to drop at that time, because the plant will be in a very high productive stage, you know. So you have to maintain high potassium to maintain our food size.
9: Excellent.
10: So this will in turn improve our harvest, improve the quality of the foods, and increase the shelf life. So that is very, very important to have the shelf life, because, you know, most times we go in the marketplace and you will find products inside there, and, you know, by the time I leave the farm, within 2 days time, 3-4 days time, you know, they start to deteriorate. So you want to utilize these products to ensure that when the foods leave the farm, they'll have a long shelf life.
9: Okay, excellent. And that is really very important. All right, so we did promise we would try to see if we could get the farmers on, and we have joining us now Azan Barrett out of St. Anne. Azan, good morning. How are you?
11: Good morning. Good morning. I'm all doing good.
9: Good. Good to have you joining us. What crops do you grow?
11: I do tomatoes, hot pepper, sweet pepper, and melon.
9: Ah, and how long have you been using Agrosol fertilizer with these products?
11: I've been using Agrosol for about 2 years now.
9: What kinds of results have you been getting?
11: Well, the one for one I can tell you, using

0: 15 and 30 to 16, I've seen more flowering, greener plants, stronger plants.
1: And so better yields.
0: And better yields also, because I also use the 9, 18, 36 in the fruiting stage. So better yields.
1: Excellent. What would you then say to other farmers, or what have you been saying to other farmers about Agrosol?
0: I've been telling them to try it. Use it, try it, and you will see the results yourself.
1: And have they been following your advice?
0: Well, I have a few farmers that have tried, and so far, I've been hearing good things.
1: Very, very good. So it is about improving the taste, it is about improving the size, and then at the end of the day, getting more money in your pocket.
0: Right, because since using it, I used to get about 4 or 5 pounds per plant.
1: Mm-hmm.
0: Now I'm getting about 6, 7, even more per plant. So you get better yield, so you make more money.
1: That's right. We first eat with our eyes, so if it looks good, we're more likely to buy it.
0: Right, because it's greener. So you get thicker plants, thicker fruits, heavier fruits.
1: Excellent.
0: So it'll in turn look better.
1: All right. Thank you so very much, Mr. Barrett, and all the best to you.
0: Okay, thank you very
1: all
0: much.
1: Right, take care. Azan Barrett there from out of the parish of St. Anne, and we're going to try to see if we can get Alethea Brown on. But let me get back to Rohan and Levan. We have a couple of questions, but these have to do with fruits that people are having and noticing some changes. Miss Crawford says that her cherries are not looking good. It seems as if they seem ill-shaped and not fit for eating. And you know, very interestingly, there's also another question about mangoes that are also ill-shaped. I don't know which one of you gentlemen want to take that. Does the shape of the fruit impact the taste of the fruit at all?
2: All right, so maybe, you know, they can be facing two problems, especially with the cherry. You know, when they have a fruit fly issue, and the cherries, you know, they are infected with those because mangoes, they tend to be a little deformed. So it can be two situations. It can be a fruit fly issue that causes deformity along with borang.
1: And what can the farmer use in this case?
2: In a case like this, you can combine like a Calmax mini, carimectin, or a lufen under a foliar application.
1: Is it the same kind of situation for the mangoes? Could it be fruit flies with the mangoes as well?
2: Right. As you say, sometimes when you say the deformity, it can be fruit fly from an early stage. You know, some borang issue.
1: Okay. All right, so thank you so very much for that. All right, we're waiting to get our, I think we have our other farmer on. Miss Alethea, good morning. Miss Alethea?
3: Yes, I'm hearing you.
1: Good, yes, I'm hearing you now as well. What kind of farming are you engaged in? What do you grow?
3: So I'm doing cucumber at the moment.
1: Okay, and what do you normally do? Just
3: so
1: cucumbers
3: and
1: cucumber. All right. And that's a good combination, a good blend of plants. How long have you been working with these?
3: I'm doing 1 year now. I'm doing farming 1 year now.
1: Oh, and what has that experience been like for you?
3: It's a bittersweet moment, but we always overcome our challenges.
1: That's right.
3: By using the right products.
1: All right. Speaking of right products, I hear that you're using Agrosol.
3: Yes, I am.
1: Which blend have you been using, and what kind of results have you been getting?
3: So I'm using the 10-5-40 at the fruiting stage, and it's wonderful. It's very good. I'm getting very good results.
1: So bigger plants and so better yield.
3: Yes, I'm getting better yield and longer fruiting too.
1: Good, good, good. And of course, that means that you will get more money at the end of the day from this.
3: Yes.
1: Are you having conversation with other farmers about the use of the products as well?
3: Yes, I spoke with my neighbor farmer about it. It's someone at the farm introduced me to it, you know. And then one of the agronomists tell me about it again. That's how I started using the product.
1: Are you in the agro park?
3: No, I'm in Indoor.
1: Okay. All right, but other farmers around you, they were using it as well. And so they introduced it to you, and then you're introducing it to others.
3: Yes.
1: All right. Excellent. Miss Alethea, thank you so very much, and I wish you all the best as you continue to grow your farm.
3: Yes.
1: All right. Take care. All right. Rohan, let me bring you back in. How do you apply Agrosol fertilizers?
2: All right. So that's a very good

0: alternative. So, you know, this can be done in two ways. This can be applied either a bulk tank mix or we refer to as a Venturi injector system. So for the bulk tank mix, we're talking about if you're just having like a, you know, a 1,000 gallon tank, a 500 gallon tank, even a 200 liter drum, you can use as a bulk tank mix. So you would apply Agastya 0.35 to 1 gram per liters of water, or you can go 1 to 1.5 pounds into 200 liters of water. So let me just repeat this one again. That low rate of application, 1 to 1.5 pounds to a 200 liter drum of water. That's very, very cost efficient.
1: Yes.
0: And then what we do for that now is to have some calcium nitrate and magnesium sulfate. I know this should be at a ratio of 2 to 1 to half. So 2 parts Agasal, 1 part calcium nitrate, and half part magnesium sulfate. So if you are using, word speaking, 5 pounds of Agasal to the job, you'd use 3 pounds of magnesium, calcium nitrate, and you use like a pound of magnesium sulfate.
1: All right, thank you so very much for that. I'm going to give you 30 seconds, Levan, to touch on safety, and then we have to get to the marketing activities.
2: Yes, safety, farmer safety is first and foremost. I always tell farmer that protect yourself. You invest a lot of time, a lot of money in farming, so you don't want to deplete your health. So whenever applying or mixing chemical, wear your personal protective clothing. It's very important. Here at Caribbean Chemical, we have a pack, a jacket pack with all the protective equipment. Cover all that big organ, which is the skin, which is like under the mouth on your body. Very important. You need that skin covered. And we have the jacket PPE for you. So just call us or visit one of the farm stores. I don't mind. All right. So read label, very important. Read label carefully and follow the instructions. And after mixing your chemical, you need to triple rinse that bottle and dispose of it as instructed on the bottle. Very important.
1: All right.
2: And after you apply, and it's best to apply it within the early morning or late evening, you should have a shower before coming in contact with your
1: with
2: family.
1: others. All
2: And
1: right, very important.
2: yes.
1: Have to cut off there for that. Rohan, marketing activities quickly.
0: All right, so quickly right there. So Friday, August 21st, at Super Farm Store and Garden Center. Sorry about it. Same man. So I'm sorry, Superior Farm and Garden Center store. So they'll be having an opening at Campbell Plaza. So that will be in Hearty's Center Mass. And the 24th of August, there'll be a farmer training, be virus smart strategy. And this will be in Westmoreland. And this will be at 10 a.m. On August 24th, again, there'll be another virus smart training strategy. And this will be at the Bull Savannah Primary School in St. Elizabeth at 4 p.m. August 25th, there'll be a field day. Topic be heat smart. And this will be at the in Warsaw in South Ceylon. So please feel free to reach out to us via WhatsApp, social media, or telephone to get, you know, copies of our club care guide. Visit our social media page at Carib Chem Jam for our weekly smart users and other activities and information.
1: All right. Thank you both for this morning. I say a big thank you as well to Georgia Robinson, Marketing Manager, Levan Barrett, Market Development Agronomist out of the Northwest Region, and Rohan Lewis, Market Development Agronomist out of the Northeast Region. And thanks to the entire team here in the studios, Derek, Paula, Anne, and Corrine, Celise, and the other gentlemen from engineering who really made all of this happen. Sometimes we forget to tell the people who are working deep behind the scenes. means thank you, but they really do work hard to make all of this possible. We'll be back tomorrow with more Fam Talk. Before we get out of here, the answer to the question, the children's agri-trivia question for today is chlorophyll. Kamal, I did see your message. Yes, Juliet Daniel Kolai taught me in high school at Manchester High, and in fact took us to drama festival. That was a wonderful experience as a first form student. We'll be back tomorrow with more. Thank you all of you who came to us this morning, and we look forward to having you back with us tomorrow. Enjoy the rest of your day.

0: 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Lasco Mackerel. 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
3: This is Starscope for Wednesday, August 19. Aries, it might be time to exit a team or an organization that you've outgrown and find one that better aligns with who you are now. Taurus, today could provide you with the motivation needed to pursue a career path or become a leader in your field or community. Gemini, you may be moved to explore a different part of the globe, maybe through food, culture, or traveling. Broaden your horizons. Cancer, a savvy financial decision or investment pays off today. Leo, a relationship may reach a turning point. Whatever the outcome might be, it will support your growth. Virgo, your everyday routine might need a shakeup. Think about changes that you can make to improve your well-being. Libra, you've been working very hard lately, so today is a perfect time to let loose and blow off some steam. Scorpio, today highlights your home life. Maybe you're due for a new space or an update in your family life. Sagittarius, there could be some good news coming in. It might be just the thing you need to give you a little more hope. Capricorn, you might have an idea that you can turn into money. The question is, do you really want to monetize it? Aquarius, you can shine alongside others, but an opportunity might arise for you to shine on your own today. Pisces, today demands rest or at least some quiet time alone in your own little bubble. If today is your birthday, your fire burns bright, enabling you to stand out from the crowd. People are attracted to your glow, and this same fire can also warm the hearts of others. You're lovable and charming, and oftentimes you get exactly what you want. However, recognizing the difference between confidence and egotism might be an area that you need to work on. This year, the spotlight is on your relationships. Perhaps you're ready to become part of a power couple, or maybe it's time to end a connection that's run its course.
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We'd like to extend our condolences to the families of Totley Wilkinson, Ida McCoy March, Basil Johnson, Amy Patterson, and Novlin Williams Brown. Totley Emily Wilkinson of Patrick Mews, Mandeville, Manchester, died on July 6, leaving husband Lloyd, children Roydell, Audley, Lisa, and Jolyn, four grandchildren, a sister, and other relatives. The body of Totley Emily Wilkinson leaves Lynn's funeral home to the Pentecostal Church of God at Mispa, Waldeston, Manchester, on Saturday, August 22, for funeral service at 11 o'clock, interment in the Oaklawn Memorial Gardens, Dunsinane, Manchester. Ida McCoy Marsh of Meadowbrook died on July 30, leaving daughters Rosemary and Diana, grandchildren Imani, David, and other relatives. The body of Ida McCoy Marsh leaves Romans Funeral Home to St. John the Evangelist Anglican Church, 7 Mannings Hill Road, on Saturday, August 22, for funeral service at 10 o'clock. Basil Johnson, alias Sherby or Silly, of Mendystown, Lorimus, Trelawney, died on July 29, leaving wife Sarita, 4 children, 5 grandchildren, 4 brothers, 2 sisters, and other relatives. The body of Basil Johnson, Sherby, Silly, leaves Lynn's funeral home to the United Church, Low River, Trelawney, on Saturday, August 22, for funeral service at 11 a.m. Interment will be in the church cemetery. Amy Barbara Patterson of 60 Hope Road in Kingston died on July 14, leaving brother Dr. Orlando Patterson, also Marie Garth, and other relatives. The funeral service for Amy Barbara Patterson will be at the Assembly Hall Church, 188 Orange Street in Kingston, on Thursday, August 20 at 11 a.m. Interment will be at Duffcott No. 2. And Novlin Williams Brown of Eltham Park, Spanish Down, died on July 6, leaving son Ryan, grandson Nazario, 5 sisters, and other relatives. A Thanksgiving service for the life of Novlin Williams Brown will be held at the Calvary Gospel Assembly, 129 Sundown Crescent off Malines Road, on Saturday, August 22, at 10 o'clock. Interment will be at Meadowrest Memorial Gardens.

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5: A very good morning to you, Derek, to Paula, to Althea, and to the commuting public this Wednesday morning. It's nice and sunny out. We're getting along Eastwood Park Road, getting through the area just by the intersection with North Odin Avenue, and things are moving quite easily. South Odin Avenue as well is quite clear for the motoring public to get onto Constant Spring Road. And if you're making your way up Malines Road, the usual bungle of vehicles at the top section there, we're not seeing that at this time. And looking at Maxfield Avenue a little earlier on, it was smooth sailing all the way from the intersection with Lyndhurst Road all the way up to the Hagley Park Road end. Now, a little later on, we'll be joined by our friends from PSTEB, and we have Horace Cook as our broadcast engineer, and we are guided by JamNav, by Mono Geoinformatics, knowing the way. So until your next link, Derek, it's right back to you.
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0: Why do I know this song, but yet I don't know this song? It sounds, I know it, but it sounds different. What is this?
1: The love that a woman should give to a man. Yes, we did have a local cover. I can't remember the name of the female.
0: That's why. I remember some another song, you know, but it no sound like the song we know.
1: I'm trying to recall if it's Phyllis Diller who had covered it. I can't recall.
0: Well, our listeners will recall and let us know on the WhatsApp line.
1: Yes, absolutely. 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And, of course, that was Patty Drew with The Love That a Woman Should Give to a Man. 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
1: 25 degrees in Anata Bay, or as they say, Nata Bay. 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

It's all about the girl, a girl like you. That's Kevin Edmund singing with his elder brother, Kenneth Edmund, a.k.a. Babyface. It's our Music in the Love Spot this

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0: And we must say thanks to all our listeners who messaged us to confirm my memory isn't as rusty dusty as I thought, Paula.
2: Phyllis?
0: It is Phyllis Dillon. Thanks, guys, for helping me to remember. 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
3: Thank you very much, Derek. Dunrobin Avenue looks good for movement to get onto Constant Spring Road. Washington Boulevard, we are seeing a heavy, heavy flow of vehicles, but they are moving to get up to the intersection with Malines Road at this time. And then if you're using Mandela, you should have no challenge getting from the intersection with Municipal Boulevard all the way up to the 6 miles area. And Spanish Town Road is good as well, all the way down to Weymouth Drive. Derek, right back to you.
2: Indeed. Thank you so much, Hal Shaneberg, with that report from the streets. 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
6: Coming up in Newsline 7 this morning, growing concern over a buildup of pests affecting crops in St. Elizabeth. JCF's Agricultural Protection Branch probing illicit trading of stolen meat for illegal guns and ammunition from Haiti. IDB says Jamaica faces long road to recovery from the devastation caused by Hurricane Melissa last October. Students who wrote the modularized Caribbean Targeted Education Certificate registered 88% pass rate across the region. And in the financial report at 7:15, PIOJ says Jamaica may have to wait until December for return to positive growth. Newsline 7 is your 30-minute news package. 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
6: I'm Paula Ann Porter-Jones, and these are the latest stories from the Radio Jamaica News Centre. There is growing concern over a buildup of pests affecting crops in St. Elizabeth as prolonged drought conditions continue to impact the country. Greenhouse and open field farmer in Pedro Plains, St. Elizabeth, Junior Banks, says fungal disease and pests are severely affecting vegetables and other food crops. Mr. Ebanks says the dry conditions are creating challenges for farmers and threatening food production in the parish.
8: We see like dry condition fungus like powdery mildew, and then we see a lot of pests like thrips, mites attacking the sweet pepper, the cucurbits, and it's very difficult to control them because the soil is dry. The only green area you have is where it's irrigated. That's the crop. So you spray. They migrate. Who can migrate before you spray? And then they return days after and start feeding again because there's nowhere else for them to feed than on the plants, which is getting the little water.
6: Mr. Ebanks says the drought is likely to result in shortages of some crops.
8: Because it's the realities out there. We have farmers who plant an acre of, for example, sweet peppers, who would normally yield 20,000 pounds. They can't yield 2,000 pounds now.
9: What?
8: Hot pepper is the same. Because of the heat stress, what happens when the heat stress take the plant, they tend to abort the flower, and the flower have to move from flower stage to fruit set for you to get a fruit that you can harvest to sell to market. So because of that condition, what you have is more abortion of fruits and flower. We have less yield because of the heat stress and the lack of water, sufficient water to irrigate.
6: Greenhouse and open field farmer in Pedro Plains, St. Elizabeth, Junior Banks. He was speaking yesterday on Beyond the Headlines. And a greenhouse and open field farmer in St. Anne says the lack of irrigation systems is worsening the impact of the drought on crops.
9: I am nowhere near a river. In my area, we have quite a bit of farming happening here, and there's no well, there's nothing. You have to collect your water, harvest your water from whatever facility you can come up with, and, you know, you try to get as much water as you can, but there is nothing where I am.
6: Henry, a greenhouse and open field farmer in St. Anne. The Agricultural Protection Branch of the Jamaica Constabulary Force has raised concern about persons in St. Catherine trading stolen meat for illegal guns and ammunition from Haiti. It comes amid separate incidents of cows being slaughtered by thieves in Colbeck and surrounding farming communities in St. Catherine since the start of the year. Police say nine animals valued at about $4.5 million were slaughtered with the meat stolen. Commanding officer of the Agricultural Protection Branch of the Jamaica Constabulary Force, Senior Superintendent of Police Oral Pasco, says his team is stepping up efforts to combat predial larceny in the affected areas.
10: In response to the trend, the JSF intensified our farm watch measures in terms of farming and galvanizing the communities to stand guard to assist us with information. We have intensified patrols in the area day and night. Motorized foot patrols have been intensified to known farming areas, abattoirs, markets, ports along major thoroughfares used for the transportation of animals, and of course targeted operations. No arrests have been made in the case, although we have some strong leads in which we are following at the moment.
6: Commanding officer of the Agricultural Protection Branch of the Jamaica Constabulary Force, Senior Superintendent of Police, Oral Pasco. The Inter-American Development Bank says Jamaica faces a long road to recovery from the devastation caused by Hurricane Melissa last October. The Category 5 storm caused an estimated $12.2 billion in physical and economic damage, equivalent to about 56.7% of Jamaica's gross domestic product. Prince Moore has details.
11: In its latest report on fiscal resilience, debt reduction and domestic resource mobilization in the Caribbean, the IDB says the hurricane has affected Jamaica's fiscal position with a higher-than-planned deficit and an increase in the debt-to-GDP ratio as the government finances recovery efforts. However, the IDB says the Andrew Holness-led administration continues to have access to significant financing for reconstruction and remains on track to achieve its medium-term target of reducing debt to 60% of GDP. The report says major damage to housing, along with significant impacts on tourism and agriculture, has weighed heavily on the economy. It notes that Jamaica's ambitious fiscal targets have been postponed by 2 years to make room for the reconstruction spending. The IDB also warns that climate risks remain a concern, urging Jamaica to strengthen its resilience through insurance, financing arrangements, and fiscal buffers. The bank says the economy could remain depressed over the medium term, given the pace of recovery and the disbursement of funds to communities most affected by Melissa. It also points to the wider global economic environment as a potential source of additional pressure on Jamaica's recovery. Prince Moore, Radio Jamaica News.
6: Thank you, Prince. Students who wrote the Modularized Caribbean Targeted Education Certificate, CTEC, registered an 88% pass rate across the region. CTEC was developed to address the perennial underperformance of students, especially in mathematics. Jamaica is one of 15 territories that participated in the mathematics pilot exam, with 1,334 candidates selected by schools and education ministries. Of the larger pool of 6,453 candidates under the pilot program, 2,535 sat the 2026 May-June exam. During the official release of results ceremony in Anguilla Tuesday, CXC Registrar and CEO Dr. Wayne Wesley announced that the Caribbean students are already seeing benefits based on the results from Module 1.
12: 88% achieve acceptable grades. And across the entire Caribbean, only one candidate received the lowest grade. Measured against a generation in which barely one in three candidates succeed in a typical sitting. A module is not a whole subject. The full qualification still requires completion of every module at the full standard. It is precisely what these results demonstrate. When learning is assessed in focused, achievable stages, our students do more than cope.
6: CXE Registrar and CEO Dr. Wayne Wesley. CTEC is flexible, allows students to study and be assessed in smaller 3 stackable modules, which can lead to full CSEC certification. It is assessed at the same standard and uses the same syllabus as CSEC and CAPE, but can be completed over a 4-year period. Approximately 35,000 standard CSEC candidates demonstrated mastery over the specific topics that make up Module 1 of CTEC. This means that those students have also been awarded the CTEC Mathematics Module 1 micro-credential alongside their standard results. Plans to revitalize the New Kingston Business District

0: are now moving into the implementation phase, with coordinated measures being undertaken to address homelessness, public safety, sanitation, and environmental concerns. The initiative, being spearheaded by State Minister in the Ministry of Industry, Investment and Commerce, Delano Sievright, and Mayor of Kingston, Andrew Swaby, follows a recent meeting at the ministry aimed at advancing the implementation of the Kingston and St. Andrew Municipal Corporation Plan of Action for the renewal of the New Kingston Business District. A key component of the 18-month program is the delivery of coordinated care and support services for vulnerable individuals in the area, including persons experiencing homelessness, mental health challenges, and substance abuse issues. Mr. Sievright says the initiative must strike a balance between enhancing the business district and ensuring that vulnerable individuals are treated with dignity. Initial outreach and assessment activities that started in the Dumfries Road Gully and the wider New Kingston area have identified approximately 20 men and 8 women residing in the gully, along with another 8 persons sleeping in and around New Kingston. The intervention will include trust-building exercises, individual needs assessments, mental health and substance abuse evaluations, and family tracing where appropriate. Measures will also be implemented to improve sanitation, clean public spaces, clear gullies, and undertake longer-term streetscape enhancement and beautification projects. Stakeholders are aiming to begin the coordinated action shortly, subject to the readiness of participating agencies and the completion of necessary logistical arrangements. The government of St. Vincent and the Grenadines has signaled an intent to overhaul its fiscal strategy, emphasizing the urgent need for debt management and the creation of fiscal space to support the economy. Prime Minister Dr. Godwin Friday described the inherited fiscal situation as very difficult, noting that the government currently possesses very little room to operate due to a high debt portfolio. The Prime Minister revealed that the nation's debt-to-GDP ratio now exceeds 113% and is projected to climb further if immediate action is not taken. Dr. Friday says a core component of the new fiscal strategy is moving away from a total reliance on government borrowing and toward private sector-led development. And finally, Liberia has agreed to accept up to 1,200 third-country deportees from the United States in one of the largest such arrangements under the Trump administration's broader crackdown on immigration. The deportees will be received within a year, with the first batch of 20 expected on Thursday. The 1,200 deportees will include Africans, as well as nationals from North and South America and the Caribbean. Under a series of often secret agreements, the Trump administration has deported thousands of people to nearly 24 countries that are not their own, about 10 of them in Africa. A key issue in the agreements is that they can involve migrants with protection orders from a U.S. immigration judge not to be returned to their home countries because of concerns for their safety. And those are the stories from the Radio Jamaica News Desk at this time. We now head to the streets, courtesy of Guardian General Insurance Jamaica Limited. Live safe, live easy. Halting Burke, what is the traffic looking like, sir?
1: Well, Paula, for those using the Spanish Town bypass getting through the intersection with Salt Pond Road, that area is quite good. We're seeing a long line of vehicles along Salt Pond Road to get onto the bypass itself. Now, earlier on, the Municipal Boulevard, we used that area to get onto Lake Spen Road. We cast our gaze on the PJ Patterson Highway, and we're noticing that the motorists are zipping along in either direction quite easily. Along the Lake Spen Road, however, just look out for the number of craters that you have to navigate all the way down to get onto Port Henderson Road. Paula, back to you.
0: Thank you, Hal Shane. 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Live safe, live easy.
2: With a warm, comforting taste of honey, rum.

0: And now the details. The Planning Institute of Jamaica says citizens may have to wait until December to see the economy grow again. Jamaica's economy contracted 2.9% in the April to June quarter. Speaking at the quarterly press conference Tuesday morning, Director General of the PIOJ, Dr. Wayne Henry, said the current quarter will also produce negative growth. But how soon will the country record actual positive growth?
1: As the economic recovery intensifies, the expectation is that for each subsequent quarter, the rate of contraction will be progressively smaller, ultimately returning to growth during the October to December 2026 quarter.
0: Dr. Henry explains that Hurricane Melissa has significantly impacted the country's GDP and growth trajectory. He says based on the patterns observed from hurricane recovery, it was predicted that Jamaica would not return to pre-Melissa growth until the fiscal year 2028-2029. But the Planning Institute of Jamaica has shortened its projected recovery timeline to 2 years from three. He listed the reasons for it.
1: Faster pace of recovery for most industries due to the gradual easing of the adverse impact of Hurricane Melissa. 2, full operationalization of the National Reconstruction and Resilience Authority, NARA, by the latter half of the fiscal year, which is expected to drive reconstruction efforts and further stimulate construction activity. 3, timely resolution to the ongoing conflict in the Middle East. And 4, favorable weather conditions to support the recovery in agricultural output and water production.
0: Dr. Wayne Henry, Director General of the PIOJ, he says full recovery of the Jamaican economy could take the country beyond 2030. Consolidated Bakeries, the maker of national and other baked products, is reporting higher revenue for the first 6 months of the year, despite a weaker performance in the second quarter. Revenue for the 6 months ended June increased by 7.5% to $975.7 million. However, second quarter revenue fell by 2.7% to $402.8 million. Net profit for the 6 months fell by 26.2% to $18.9 million. Looking ahead, the company says it has approved a capital expenditure program that will be implemented over the next 18 months. The program will involve upgrades to plant capacity, production processes, and the company's organizational structure. Consolidated Bakeries says the investments are aimed at improving production efficiency and reliability, product consistency, and waste management. However, the company warns that the transition could weigh on near-term financial results, as existing production may have to be taken offline periodically while new equipment is installed and commissioned. It also expects higher depreciation and financing costs before the full benefits of the investments are realized. Management says the priority during the transition will be to maintain supplies to customers, control costs, and minimize disruptions to production. The JMMB Group is reporting net profit of $2.1 billion for the 3 months ended June 30, despite continued global economic uncertainty. The group recorded net operating revenue of $7.68 billion, driven by growth in its core revenues, particularly net interest income, along with strong contributions from its strategic investments in Sagicor Financial Company. Net interest income increased by 20% to $4.21 billion, while income from fees and commissions rose by 9% to $1.54 billion. Foreign exchange trading revenue also surged to $801 million, highlighting the strength of the group's diversified business model. The U.S. dollar will open trading at $159.40, the Canadian dollar at $113.19 today. Meanwhile, the pound will be fetching $214.47, and the going rate for the euro will be $185.53.

And that is today's financial report, brought to you by JN Bank. It's 20 minutes after 7, time for the Breakfast Sports Report, courtesy of our friends from KFC. It's finger-licking good.

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1: Good morning, Paula. Good morning to our listeners and welcome to your breakfast sports report. Now, the Jamaica Kingsmen secured back-to-back wins in the Caribbean Premier League as they closed out the Jamaican leg of matches with a 51-run win over the St. Kitts and Nevis Patriots at Sabina Park on Tuesday. Axe the bat first, the Kingsmen lost Kirk McKenzie Jr. and Casey Carty in the first over, both without scoring. They then found themselves 36-3 with the removal of Usman Khan for 13 before Reza Hendricks went for 19 to leave them 4 down for 54 runs. However, captain Rothman Powell, 49, and Kemo Paul with his highest CPL score of 65, then added 99 runs for the fifth wicket. Andre Russell with 14 helped to take the score to 181 for 6. Jason Holder and Wanindu Hasaranga both took 2 wickets. In their run chase, the Patriots struggled throughout their innings after a bad start at 31-3. Only 5 batters got to double figures, including Kevin Wickham, who top scored with 37. They eventually got bowled out for 130. Kemo Paul returned to take 3-30 to claim the Player of the Match award, while Russell took 2-19. The Kingsmen will now depart the island for St. Lucia, where they will play the St. Lucia Kings in their next game on Friday. CEO of Cricket West Indies, Chris Dering, is asking for more from the local cricket associations across the region as he believes not enough is being done to aid the development of women's cricket, Daniel McLeod reports.
2: Out of 20 countries, the West Indies women are ranked 6th in the world in T20 internationals, and in ODIs out of 15 countries, they sit in 7th position. CWI CEO Chris Dering says it's almost unbelievable how well the West Indies women have been performing, considering the lack of proper grassroots programs for young aspiring female cricketers across the Caribbean.
3: But with the women, imagine we can reach the semi-final of the Women's World Cup, and there's not even a single girls' high school tournament anywhere in the region. So we do that without that. Imagine if we can put together high school tournaments, high school leagues, attracting some of these incredible female athletes that we have in Jamaica. Cricket is back in the Olympics, male and female. I can well see Jamaica reaching the podium in women's cricket quicker than in men's cricket.
2: Dering added that the lack of a proper development structure is wasting the vast talent pool available in the region.
3: Jamaica probably has the highest per capita, you know, athletic quotient for women anywhere in the world. You just look at our girls' high school athletes. It's just incredible, the talent that we have. And we need to be harnessing that. We need, more important, we need to be giving those girls the opportunity that they deserve.
2: The West Indies women fell to Australia at the semi-final stage of the ICC T20 World Cup in June. Daniel McLeod reporting for Radio Jamaica Sports.
1: Thanks, Daniel. India wrapped up an easy 165-run win over Sri Lanka to take their first test in Gaul on Wednesday. Entering the day at 84-4, chasing 372 runs for victory, it was always going to be an uphill task for the hosts to pull off the win. However, captain Dhananjay da Silva, who resumed on 31, and Sunil Dhanusha, who was 25 not out, provided some hope with their 95-run fifth wicket stand. However, once da Silva went for 59, the innings fell away with the Sri Lankans bowled out for 206. Dhanusha top scored with 84, but the home team lost their last 5 wickets for just 63 runs. Manav Sutta bagged 5 for 55 to end with 10 wickets in the match. Scores in the game: India 462 and 193 all out. Sri Lanka

0: Anchor 284 and 206 all out. Some football news now. As defending champions Mount Pleasant FA wasted several scoring opportunities in going down 2-1 to Cibao FC in their CONCACAF Caribbean Cup encounter at the National Stadium on Tuesday evening. Diego Ledesma gave Cibao the lead in the 43rd minute before Nikolai Fuller levelled the proceedings in the 70th minute. However, Cibao got the last laugh, scoring the winner 10 minutes from time through Mariano Nichelle. The next game for Mount Pleasant in the competition will be away to Salcedo of the Dominican Republic on September 2. And the young reggae boys will be looking to make it 3 on the trot in the CFU Under 14 Challenge Series when they take on Curacao at 12:30 p.m. today. Meanwhile, on Tuesday, Jamaica clipped Aruba 1-0 in the other game from the group. St. Kitts and Nevis recorded a 4-2 win over Curacao. The young Jamaicans won their first match 4-0 against St. Kitts and Nevis. They sit atop the group on 6 points. Former FIFA Vice President and CONCACAF President Austin Jack Warnham condemned the Jamaica Football Federation as he bemoans the state of CONCACAF football. Warnham was speaking on the Andre Baptiste podcast, The Fearless One. Ken Rayner tells us more.
1: There is no doubt that when it comes to CONCACAF, the USA and Mexico are the powerhouses of the 35 countries with voting rights in FIFA. But according to former CONCACAF president Austin Jack Warner, that's far from the case when he was in charge. Warner says the power was given to the two by the CFU, and as a result, only the two benefit financially.
2: Those two countries, based on their football society, so to speak, they make the most money in football, Mexico and the USA. And therefore, it's purely financial. Now, I don't think that is the best way to run the sport. But at the end of the day, nobody in the Caribbean, at least as I'm not aware, makes any objection.
1: The former FIFA vice president says it's time that someone in the CFU rise up and take the bull by the horn and return the power to the region.
2: Today, I don't even know if

0: that the Caribbean will be able to control CONCACAF. Today, that's not happening. And therefore, because of that, we are paying the kind of price you see taking place today.
1: But Warner says he doesn't see anyone in Jamaica who is brave or capable enough to rise to the occasion.
0: Don't know where to turn, where to go. They lack vision, they lack management skills. They don't understand that the power they have and how it can be used, and therefore they are paying a price. There's no Captain Bovril in Jamaica anymore. There's no Anthony James. These guys, of course, who were there and who colored the FIFA and who colored Mexico and the USA, they are gone. And there is nobody today who wants to take the bull by the horns. It is costly, but it has to be done.
2: That was a former FIFA vice president and former CONCACAF president, Austin Jack Warner, ending that report from Ken Reyna. And that's it for your Breakfast Sports Report. I'm Renardo Brown. Good morning. It's back to you, Paula.
3: Thank you, Renardo. We recap Newsline 7. Growing concern over a buildup of pests affecting crops in St. Elizabeth. JCF's Agricultural Protection Branch probing illicit trading of stolen meat for illegal guns and ammunition from Haiti. IDB says Jamaica faces a long road to recovery from the devastation caused by Hurricane Melissa last October. Students who wrote the modularized Caribbean Targeted Education Certificate registered 88% pass rate across the region. Newsline 7 is your 30-minute news package. 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A financial report brought to you by JN Group, and the Breakfast Sports Report brought to you by KFC. It's finger licking good.
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5: 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In just a moment, we should be hearing from Emily Shields. And we say thanks to Salada Foods, Jamaica Mountain Peak Flavored Coffee. We dare you.

0: Every child deserves the best start in life. Early screening helps identify developmental strengths and areas where children aged 4 and 5 years may need additional support. The Ages and Stages Questionnaire, Jamaica, is a simple developmental screening tool designed to support your child's healthy development and school readiness. Remember, the ASQJ is not an examination. 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The ASQJ, because early screening leads to early support.
1: All right, folks, it's time now to say good morning to Emily. Good morning, Ems.
2: It's a Wednesday morning, but very good morning to you, Derek. Good morning, Paula Ann. Good morning, Corinne. Very good morning to the listeners.
3: Hi,
2: how are you all?
3: Good. Good.
2: Good to know.
1: All right. Thanks for reminding our listeners, because we don't want to confuse them thinking it's a Thursday morning in case they just got up. Emily, the new British Prime Minister, Andy Burnham. First off, he seems to be hitting all of the right notes. He's early out the blocks. He hasn't hit any of the hurdles yet. I just saw where he's promising that everyone has got to be in for the winter, and all of those homeless who would be on the street, that he's promised to take care of them.
2: Yes.
1: But it seems somebody is trying to take care of him, impersonating the White House chief of staff on a phone call. How could he be? Well, actually, I think it's quite easy for that

0: to happen now with AI, given its ability mm-hmm. to clone voices and fool people, essentially. Mm-hmm. So mm-hmm. given the far-reaching capabilities now of AI, what's to prevent any tech-savvy twisted mind from impersonating any global leader and give directives? Can you imagine somebody doing mm-hmm. that and calling our own prime minister and starting, a war?
1: Mm-hmm. Yeah, it is virtually impossible in this world. And I keep lamenting that I don't know where it stops. I don't know what can be done to cauterize it, especially because my brain doesn't always compute the length and the breadth of matters concerning the technology. Mm-hmm. Perhaps it is that that Downing Street, Parliament, everybody there, they need to become hyper-vigilant and to have sifting software and senior people, including all ministers, the chancellor and the prime minister. There must be such a level of firewall around them, mm-hmm. their phones, their electronic devices, their homes, because these are now extremely penetrable, because we have professional hackers and the AI it's just a thing that is incomprehensible. You know, there was once upon a time when if you're doing an international bank transfer, for example, the banks were able to use a voice recognition to identify you, so mm-hmm. they don't block whatever transaction it is you're trying to make once the voice recognition authenticates your voice. Mm-hmm. A simple thing like that, Derek, they can't do it anymore.
0: No,
1: because AI has now created voice that is more perfect than yours, that is undiscernible by the greatest voice recognition system. Mm-hmm. So they have to change there.
0: They have to start by, first of all, introducing many of these personnel in high position basic training first. You want to start mm-hmm. there. I know certainly here at Radio Jamaica, the RGR Gleaner Group, we have regular updates on scamming and phishing and all the other things that could happen and what to do to mitigate those and, you know, mm-hmm. reduce the risk.
1: Yes.
0: But when you think about a Donald Trump, for instance, who we've heard that he's not as sharp as other world leaders, given his age. We heard the same thing, too, about his predecessor, that they wouldn't have the same level of acuity to pick up on these technical things. It's troubling that anybody could impersonate Vladimir Putin and call Trump, and something of global consequence could come out of it.
1: Yeah, but I don't know what kind of training. Some people just don't have the aptitude
0: for the
1: minutest of introduction to tell them what to do. Mm-hmm. Some, your brains are just not wired. And even with the greatest skill, I hear my dogs barking in solidarity with the sentiments I'm expressing. Even with the greatest exposure, the sophisticated ways in which people are now learning to beat the system, it is near impossible to catch up. But in relation to this Susie Wiles exchange of whatever conversation with Andy Burnham, I really wonder if there is a clone of her phone, if there is somebody running a parallel system and have downloaded her contacts, and the parallel must be so good so that, you know, Burnham, even though I understand he may have had something like this

0: before when he was mayor of Manchester. So he may really not be that keen into looking at whatever it is that is going on, and he will probably wake up now. Mm-hmm. The good thing is that not much was shared. He became suspicious early enough so that he stopped whatever communication. But I think the White House needs to also have a look to see whether there are parallel phishing, scamming schemes where people are literally monitoring high officials, their communication, their contact list, and are able to get into that information without the account holder realizing it. Mm-hmm. So that whatever secrets are being shared, whatever information is being passed, it can easily be transmitted to a third party who is in the shadow and you don't know.
1: Yes.
0: So I don't think it reflects so much only on Burnham at the moment. I think the White House needs to have a look. I also understand that it's not the first time that Susie Wiles has been, somebody has tried to clone her system.
1: Or impersonate her in some way.
0: And impersonate her. So she may not know that it is happening, but it doesn't mean that it is not happening. We now know that it has happened because the UK Prime Minister has fallen victim to it, but stopped it early enough. Mm-hmm. But it's a wake-up call for all of us. These
1: all
0: devices,
1: of us. Yes.
0: They listen to us.
1: Yes.
0: Whatever you and I are talking about now, as soon as we come on or come off our social media accounts, going to be heavily populated with the information on phishing, cloning, and all sort. And that is because they are not silent, inactive participants in our daily lives.
1: Not at all.
0: And people figure out how to intercept.
1: Yes. And when you're a public figure, you're a target.
0: Yes.
1: You and I, as you rightly said, we could be appearing, popping up somewhere as and being credited with saying what we did not say.
0: Oh God, they do it all the time. I see my face covered over some video and my something purporting to be my voice, and I'm saying, oh God, I just hope the people who listen to me now for more than 20 years will know that that voice is not really mine. And
1: or that the level of reasoning is not in line with your thought process.
0: Yes. But so Emily, it is.
1: These are weird times we're living in.
0: Weird times. Indeed. All right. Have yourselves a great day. Look forward to being there tomorrow for the hotline. So catch me then.
1: Will do. Thanks.
0: All right. Take care. Always. It's still Wednesday, listeners. Don't forget it's Wednesday today. All right.
1: Indeed. Thanks. Emily Shields helping me with this strange phenomenon. Perhaps I should be engaging Carlett a little later on. We'll look into that. Help me understand this just a little bit more. Courtesy of Salada Foods, Jamaica Mountain Peak flavored coffee, we dare you. All right, let's head back out and check in with Hal Shane now to find out what's the deed on the road right now with our roving report courtesy of Guardian General Insurance. Live safe, live easy. Hal Shane, what's the development?
2: Well, Derek, things are building quite a bit. We just on East Street in Old Harbour, and it took us quite a while because we have been snailing our way along Old Harbour Road all the way down to get into the town itself, and we are seeing a number of trucks in either direction. And if you're heading up in the opposite direction to get into Church Pen or Gutters area, you're going to have some company in that those areas to get up to the intersection with Featherbed Lane. And we also looked at Heartlands Road. We're seeing that that area is also seeing a buildup of vehicles to get up onto Old Harbour Road itself. And to get up to the roundabout from Hopedale area, you are going to be experiencing some delays in that area. Now, a little later on, we will be joined by Corporal Ferdanke from PSTEP, and he'll be speaking about avoiding prohibited parking areas. So, until then, Derek, it's right back to you.
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8: And we say good morning and welcome to Latoya Cameron Hill, who's the resident program manager for the SOS Children's Village in Stony Hill, I believe. Good morning, Latoya. How are you?
10: Good morning. I am well. Thank you. How are you?
8: I'm great. Great. Thanks for joining us in the guest room. Correct, am I not? The SOS Village, that's in Stony Hill.
10: That is indeed correct.
8: That's the one close, around the corner from the police station, if my memory serves me.
10: Yes.
8: All right, great. So we're on the same page. What does the resident program manager do at the SOS Stony Hill Village?
10: Well, the resident program manager is in charge of all activities that pertains to the village. So that includes the participants that are there. And of lately, we have started to integrate our activities within the community. So we have what is known as community and family. So we have what is known as direct family care, mm-hmm. where we try to work with families to prevent them from having their children come to care. And we also work with communities that are, you know, somewhat a little bit volatile.
8: Yes.
10: Communities that have conflict within the Stony Hill area.
8: Mm-hmm. How do the children end up there? Is it through a court order, or can families take them in?
10: So it all comes through CPFSA, Child Protection and Family Services Agency. Mm-hmm. So once children are abused, neglected, some of them would have behavioral challenges.
8: Yes.
10: Some of them are without family, so they're orphans. And they are referred to CPFSA, whether through community members, the police, or the children's officers when they do their home visits. Mm-hmm. And some of them do come in with a court order, which is known as a fit person order, or they may be on remand.
8: Yes.
10: So they are not yet before the court as yet.
8: Okay. All right. It's important for our listeners to fully appreciate the scope of the responsibility that is in your hands, really, Latoya, as the program manager at the SO. So you have them until age 18. After that, they are not allowed legally to be in your care.
10: Well, at SOS, we do facilitate children up to 23 years of age.
8: 23.
10: We believe in really creating a loving home for each child. And we understand that children develop at different age and stage. Mm-hmm. And so we want to ensure that when they do leave the institution, that they are equipped, whether having completed tertiary institution or would have completed a skill. And so we want to equip them for independent living. And so we go to 23, ensuring that they are ready for the world.
8: Ah, beautiful, beautiful. Let's get to you now. How did you get into this line of work? Take me back to young Latoya, perhaps primary school. What was your vision? What was life like for you? How were you shaped?
10: Young Latoya was shaped in very different ways. You know, one significant story that stands out is going to church camp. So my mother is a Christian, and so she ensured that I was nurtured in that way. And one way was through summer camps. And I started summer camp around 7. And in one of those formative years, I would have met a young lady who surprisingly was from a children's home, one of the homes that my denomination supports, the Dominican National Children's Home. And she was in care because she was badly burned by her mother. And at that age, I said to myself, you know, I want to be a social worker. I want to help children, not knowing who a social worker was at that time. Mm-hmm. But having watched television, would have more than likely interacted with persons helping children. And so said, so done. My first degree was in social work.
8: Yes. You're a Kingstonian or you come from country?
10: I am from Buff Bay, Portland.
8: You're a Portlander. All right.
10: So yes, I am.
8: All right. So you said that proudly, as you should. Which schools you attended?
10: So I started off at Gideon Educational Center. That's a preparatory school. And then I moved to Bradford Preparatory. Then I did, well, I'm going to tell my age, you know, I did Common Entrance. And so I moved on to Teachfield High School.
8: Yes.
10: But mommy said, you know, Latoya needs to get some independence. And so she transferred me to the Westwood High School.
8: From Portland to Trelawney?
10: Yes.
8: That far. How was that for you? Did you

0: adapt quickly? Did you have challenges adapting?
1: I did not adapt quickly, unfortunately. There are lots of crying and wanting to come back home and, thinking this was the best decision for me. But at the end of my tenure there, happy that I went. My mother says nowadays that I'm very independent. And so I can appreciate being there at the time, not so much. Even so, I do go back now for camp as a counselor. But yes, it was indeed a good journey looking back.
0: And you wore that Jippy Chopper hat quite proudly.
1: Yes, I still have
0: You
1: mine
0: still have
1: after all these
0: your
1: years.
0: hat. Yes, indeed. All right, so professionally, you serve as a program manager for this non-governmental home for children. Outside of work, what takes up your time?
1: Family.
0: Family. What does family look
1: Yes,
0: like?
1: so I am married for 13 years now. Well, 13 years in November, and I have three beautiful girls. And so I try to spend as much time with them. Work is demanding, so when I do get time off, it's spending time with them, creating memories, or movie nights, or Taco Tuesdays.
0: Do you find, Latoya, that being, for want of a better expression, the house mother at the SOS village, that shapes the kind of mother you are to those three young ladies?
1: I want to believe that we do create a loving home for each child, and so how I treat with them, the residents there, is the same way I treat with my own children. I always say to the residents that you are my children, I want the best for you. So the same way I'm grilling my children about doing their homework, ensuring that you take your teachers are saying to you at school. It's the same way I treat the residents there, because I say to them, I'm looking forward to coming to not only PTA meetings, but prize giving, and I'm going to be one in the love this week, and I'm going to be the one cheering you on. And for those who I would have gone to their graduations and prize giving, they know that there's nobody that can tell them that they are coming from a home, because they're not segregated, they're not going to look any different. They're probably going to look like one of the better ones there, because we show up and show out for our participants.
0: So it's family. Whether you're at work or you're at home, you're in a family environment.
1: That is correct.
0: Nice. We love that. So work and home seems to be morphing. What's real fun for you? What do you do to kick back, to relax, to, take a break?
1: Well, I'm gonna tell you as a secret. I can't swim, but I love water bodies.
0: You love water and can't swim.
1: I can't swim, but I love water. So if somebody says to me, "No, where do you want to go?"
0: River.
1: Anywhere that has a water body. So that's just my way to unwind and to just get back with nature and self.
0: What is it about water that fascinates you?
1: It's just the calmness of it. Whether it's just running along my feet or just seeing out it in the open, it's just a sense of peace.
0: Have you ever had anything that scares you? Any experience that has forced you to take stock, as we say?
1: Surprisingly, a water incident,
0: A what?
1: actually two.
0: Whoa.
1: So as a child growing up, we went to East Portland, and I was there with my cousins, and we got one of the tires, and I'm the smallest, the lightest, and they decided to put me in the tire, and it went out a little bit, from
0: The
1: shore.
0: inner tube.
1: And sorry?
0: The inner tube.
1: Yes.
0: Yes, okay. Yes, that was a thing back in the
1: And
0: day.
1: they decided to just turn me over.

0: and some away.
1: Yes.
0: So I had to fend for myself. So
1: Sink or
0: for a
1: swim.
0: while, I didn't go in the water, but I was determined not to let the incident stop me from, doing something that I love.
1: Yes. Ever given thought to taking up swimming lessons now that perhaps on a weekend at the Y?
0: It's on my list to do.
1: All right. What else is on that list?
0: Well, there are some places that I want to visit with my family. So, when the children get a little bit older, definitely doing rafting on the Rio Grande.
1: Yeah.
0: And I'm visiting Blue Hole. I hear it's a very popular spot. I want to see what all the hype is about.
1: Well, if there's one piece of advice I can share with you is don't wait until the children get a little bit older. That will always be a futuristic event, and they'll never be old enough. Seize the first occasion that presents itself and get on it.
0: I definitely will.
1: Yes. And we are so happy that you got on here. We wish you continued blessings in this labor of love that you have undertaken at the SOS Children's Village up there in Stony Hill. And we continue to support the SOS Village and, of course, all of your efforts, Latoya Cameron Hill. Thanks so much for being in our guest room this morning. Truly appreciate it.
0: Thank you so much for having me. I do appreciate it.
1: All right, and we wish you all the best. Latoya Cameron Hill, the resident program manager for the SOS Children's Village, was our special guest in the guest room this morning, courtesy of the Tourism Product Development Company
2: Steve
1: Limited,
2: Rosenberg.
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2: Welcome to NewsHour from the BBC World Service. I'm Regina Vaidyanathan. A challenging day off the battlefield for Ukraine's President Zelensky. Anti-corruption investigators launch a string of raids, and his former defence minister calls for wartime elections. Will this impact him?
3: For Ukrainian population, president now is a symbol of Ukrainian resistance and ability to fight with aggressor country.
2: Britain's new prime minister pledges to end rough sleeping by Christmas. We hear from a country which successfully cut homelessness. A woman who says she was one of hundreds drugged by a former French civil servant speaks out. And a Chinese robot producer makes its stock market debut. Are humanoid robots taking over the world?
4: Having been to China myself, they are far more technically advanced than ourselves. They have robots wandering the streets and walking through hotels, and nobody bats an eyelid.
2: All of that coming up after the BBC News.
5: BBC News with Govinda Gill. The Israeli military is to open internal criminal investigations into two of the most high-profile attacks on Palestinians during the war in Gaza. The killing of 5-year-old Hind Rajab in January 2024 and the killings of 15 emergency and aid workers a year later. Our global affairs correspondent Sebastian Usher reports.
6: The little Palestinian girl Hind Rajab desperately calling for help from Palestinian emergency workers from a bullet-riddled car in which five family members lay dead is one of the defining images of the war in Gaza. The transcript of her harrowing last words has even been made into an Oscar-nominated film. Another incident that drew worldwide outrage was the Israeli army's killing of 15 rescue workers, in which the original IDF account was contradicted by video footage found on the phone of one of those killed. The Israeli army has now launched criminal probes into both incidents after finding that the conduct by soldiers in each case required further investigation.
5: The office of Ukraine's president says its deputy head has been dismissed following a raid this morning by the country's anti-corruption agency. The offices of other current and former ministers and members of parliament were also searched. The raids come after Ukraine's former defence minister, Mykhailo Fedorov, called for elections which are barred in wartime under Ukrainian martial law. Our Ukraine correspondent Dan Johnson is in Kyiv.
7: Ukraine's anti-corruption bureau said it had uncovered a scheme to

0: message from Transjam Highways.
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2: 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Jamaica, live safe, live easy. We do the 1-2. First up here is Hal Shaneburgh.
3: Thank you very much, Derek. We are along the P.J. Patterson Highway just by the Bernard Lodge Bridge. And let me tell you, the traffic has picked up quite a bit. And they are zipping along, getting to the eastward bound lanes. The westward bound lanes, those are the lanes heading down to the Old Harbour area. Those are quite clear and movement pretty good. South Street, we're seeing a build-up just by the Old Harbour High School to get down to the intersection with the Old Harbour Bay Main Road. And there is a steady stream of vehicles making their way along that area. Fairlane, if you're using that area, you're going to be seeking some delays in that space to get out onto Old Harbour Main Road itself. Now let's find out what's happening over there at Pista with Corporal Fredanke. Good morning, Corporal Fredanke.
4: Good morning, Hal Shane, and good morning, Jamaica. Now, this morning we want to focus on the matter of prohibited parking and why where we choose to leave our vehicles can make the difference between a safe road and a dangerous one. Now, parking is not simply a matter of finding a convenient place to leave your vehicle. Under Section 89 of the Road Traffic Act, when a motor vehicle is not in motion, it must be positioned with its near side as close to the left side of the road as possible. The Act also specifically states that a vehicle must not be placed, parked, or allowed to remain in a position where it obstructs or is likely to obstruct traffic on the road. Well, this is important because a vehicle that is improperly parked can create a hazard, even when the driver believes it is only going to be there for a few minutes. A vehicle blocking part of the roadway can force other motorists to suddenly change direction, move into the path of oncoming traffic, or brake unexpectedly. The Road Traffic Act, therefore, treats placing, parking, or allowing a motor vehicle to remain where it obstructs or is likely to obstruct traffic as obstructive parking offenses. The road traffic regulations go further by identifying specific locations where vehicles should not be parked. It prohibits any parking on pedestrian crossing and on railway crossings or tracks where the vehicle could impede the movement of trains. It also prohibits parking except in specifically marked spaces where doing so would create danger. And this includes parking near the crest of a hill or on a bend where there is insufficient visibility for vehicles to pass safely. Vehicles should also avoid parking beside certain longitudinal road marking, where doing so would leave less than 3 meters of roadway. An example of such road marking is the solid white line that separates the lane from the curb, the soft stroller, or the hard stroller. Now, parking less than 3 meters of the roadway at the road marking will force other vehicles to drive in the lane of oncoming traffic in order to pass. Parking is also prohibited at intersections and bus stops and where a vehicle would conceal a road sign or traffic signal. Now, another common problem is parking in front of property entrances or in a position that prevents another properly parked vehicle from being accessed or moved. Now, these may seem, Hal Shane, like minor inconveniences, but they can obstruct access and create unnecessary conflict and danger for other road users. Section 227 of the regulation specifically identifies both situations as prohibited parking. So before leaving your vehicle, don't just ask, can I park here? Ask, will my vehicle obstruct traffic, block someone else's access, reduce visibility, create a danger, or violate a sign or parking restriction? If the answer is yes, find a safer and lawful place to park. Road safety is everyone's responsibility. So choosing the right place to park can prevent a collision, protect pedestrians, and keep traffic moving safely. Avoid prohibited parking. Park responsibly. Keep our roads safe. Have a safe and productive day, Jamaica.
3: Thank you very much, Corporal, for thank you for that information. So, Derek, on to the links again in the final report. It's right back to you.
5: All right. Thank you, gentlemen. Alshane Burke and Corporal Ferdanke with that report, that roving report, courtesy of Guardian General Insurance Jamaica. Live safe, live easy.

0: British PM Andy Burnham. We lost her. All right, seems we have one of those incidents. All right, hold on, folks. We're trying to reconnect with...
1: How it is that AI is also infiltrating education.
0: Yes, we saw those reports as well.
1: You saw those reports. Last week, like I mentioned, I spoke about AI in everyday life, but AI education is a very, very different thing. We want to steer children in the right direction when it comes to AI. That doesn't mean that we're going to eliminate AI in the classroom at all, because it can be very useful. It can be great for brainstorming. It can be great for making up draft tests that you can take. It might be great for explaining concepts, but we should not be using it as a ghostwriter, which is what a number of people have used. So CXE, embracing the fact that AI is a big part of education, have issued some rules that make it possible to use AI within some restrictions. So for school-based assessments, they certainly say that it's good for brainstorming, it is good to help work on your paper, but once it is that you have the idea or it is that you have the framework for your SBA, you should write it in your own writing and not have AI just generate it for you. And if we allow our children to use AI too much, this can be very bad for them. It can stunt their critical thinking. It can stunt their ability to problem solve on their own. It can prevent them from developing their own writing skills. So we want to make sure that they're using it responsibly. So I'm going to ask parents and guardians to have a frank conversation with their children. Now, when I say children, I mean high school level and above. Because if you are a primary level student, you really shouldn't be using AI at all. Teachers can use it to help create tests. Teachers can use it to do different things in the classroom. But children below the high school level should not be using AI in their work. I don't recommend that. When you have that frank conversation, don't be accusatory. Ensure that they let you know how it is that they're using AI, and then you can steer them in the right direction. And some AI is better than others. There's one, Notebook LM. I believe they've rebranded to Google Gemini LM. This one is different because instead of taking information from all over the internet and developing its results, it allows you to put in your sources and then create information for you based on that. One of the great tools, I think, is its built-in podcast feature. So imagine this, you're working on a history assignment, you have a PowerPoint presentation, you have a chapter in the book you've read, you have some background information, you put all of that in Notebook LM or whatever it is called right now, and you ask it to generate a podcast. It can generate like a 10-15 minute podcast on that topic with these natural voices, American voices, I agree, but natural voices. And then when you're on the bus on the way to school, where it may be difficult to be reading, you can listen to the podcast. You can listen to the recorded audio version of the work that you studied last night. I think this is a great way to use AI to learn, to help build your brain rather than detract from your brain. So another thing that you can do, of course, is to have it review your work before you hand it in. So you write your own assignment, you do your own work. And then just like having the teacher available to you at any time of the day, you can ask it to look it over and see if there are problems, explain certain concepts to you, check your grammar and your punctuation and things of that nature, so that when you present your work, it is much more polished and finished. And as someone who has graded university level papers, and I see adult students lacking basic grammar in their writing. I don't know if this is something Paula can identify with as a master teacher herself. Sometimes these things are very grating to teachers. So the underlying concept of the paper may be good, but the presentation is weak. So here it is. These are practical ways that you can use AI that do not cheat. And let me tell you, these systems are doing much better than they are in the past. AI detection tools are much better than they are in the past. What that means is that for anybody who's using AI to ghostwrite for them, now teachers at universities, teachers at high school have ways to detect if it is AI generated. They're not perfect, this is true, but you're gonna get caught. So why use it? Don't use it to ghostwrite. Don't use it to do your assignment for you. Make sure you use it in a responsible way. And congratulations to all the students. I know CSEC and CAPE and all of these things are very, very difficult. So I hope everyone

0: everybody got the grades that they wanted, and if you didn't, don't worry, it's not the end of the world. As an adult, we've all been there, you know, where we had bad grades and we've just had to rally and recover. So I wish the entire cohort of students going back to school well this academic year.
1: And those who are not going back to school as well, that they do well.
0: And joining the work world, that they do well in everything it is that they do.
1: Absolutely. Now, yes. For the important matter at hand, a one, a two, and

0: May the good Lord bless you. May the good Lord bless you. May the good Lord bless you, you, you, you, you. Happy birthday
1: for a moment,
0: to you.
1: I thought you were going to sing the other second verse.
2: No, no. The second verse. Thank you for recording. I'm happy that I have that recorded. I'm going to keep that on place.
0: Oh, no.
2: And if I have 30 seconds, I want to say that I'm so blessed today, because on a day that I'm celebrating my birth, I'm out in the field with some wonderful people who are here. I'm going out to Bluefields to facilitate a health fair with Judy Mowat and Sean Paul, because there's so many people in the West that still need so much help.
1: You know, we have to big up Sean Paul too.
2: It means the world to me.
1: And we have to big up Sean Paul. He has been consistent one of those first early responders.
2: Yes.
1: And long after others did their one or two drop off, he's been going back quietly.
2: Going back.
1: Sean Paul, big up yourself. This country. Respect you.
2: That's it.
1: Thanks, Scarlett.
2: Thank you so much. No problem. So I'll be in studio next week to see you all and have a wonderful day today. Yeah.
0: You too.
1: And safe travel on the road down.
2: Thank you.
1: All right. That's Carlett Dillion with Tech for Life, folks. It's 8:23.
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1: Apart from Carlette, we got some folks having birthdays today. Do you know DJ Audley?
2: That's my cousin.
1: You lie. Audley's your cousin?
2: Audley Solomon.
1: No, no, no, look alike. Ha, ha, ha, ha, ha. Happy birthday,
2: Audley. Happy birthday, cuz.
1: And then, you know, Kamika McCray, young miss in media. She celebrates her birthday today. I said young miss in media. Wow. It's been a while, Kamika. Here we go. Happy birthday. Kathia Beckford, happy birthday to you. And then there is environmental scientist Sean Green. He dives with me and does obstacle course races and all of those things. Sean, you know, I wonder if you're home for your birthday. Probably. Who to tell? Never know. Happy birthday. Erwin Beckett, swim instructor. Well, kind of retired now, but still. Big time swimmist. Happy birthday. Mr. Beckett, all the best for you. And who do you have with? Oh, wait. Somebody text me off. Oh, dear. Before I forget. Mm-hmm. It's Ron's wife's birthday. That's how we go?
2: Ron's wife's birthday.
1: Yes, it's Ron's wife's birthday.
2: Happy birthday, Ron's wife.
1: It's Carla. So it's Ron. Happy birthday, Carla. It's God's richest blessings, a year filled with love, happiness, and peace. Carla, like fine wine, you are aging gracefully. We love you. Lots of love from husband Ron, the children, Zandria and Zachary, the Francis crew.
2: All right. I want to say happy birthday as well to...
1: to Karine's sister.
2: Karine's sister birthday?
1: You have birthday one day, your sister the next day. The twin and the mother take long? No? Tiana Forbes, happy birthday from your sister Karine.
2: All right. And Georgia Bonner has a birthday today. Happy birthday, Georgia. Hope it's a beautiful day today. Happy birthday now to DSP Nicoyan Brown at the Commissioner's Office, Corporal Melva Tomlinson in Mobay, Judge Broderick Smith in St. Elizabeth, Mr. Ethan Edwards in Trelawney, Mrs. Arlene Morris Dawes, CEO at Morris Hardware in Savannah Lamar, as well as Mr. Alan Lewin out of Montego Bay. Blessings to all of you from Sergeant Wayne Wallace. And we're sending birthday wishes to Brother Glenford Blackwood, who resides in Gregory Park, St. Catherine, your sister Lavoni Davis and the family from Malvern send their love. And the, Brother Glenn, indeed, enough blessings. We also have a happy birthday to Marco J. Witter from Southampton, Leeds, St. Elizabeth, coming from the Smalling Robinson family. And happy birthday, Valerie Bailey and Charmaine Grant from Temple Hall New Testament Church of God, the church family, and Gillette Miller. Send their love. This one is a wish for Yannick Pasley from Pasley Garden in Portland. Blessings from the Church of God of Prophecy family in Port Antonio. Happy birthday, niece Danique, coming from Uncle V. Happy birthday, Fitzroy, the taxi driver from Brandon Hill in St. Andrew. That's coming from John Pollock. And happy birthday, Kelvin Matheson, a.k.a. Shot Boss, from Hagley Gap St. Thomas, as well as Carrie-Anne Rennie Logan in Mavis Bank, St. Andrew. Happy birthday from family and friends, especially Melisha, a.k.a. Porridge. Happy birthday to Brother Glenford Blackwood in Cabanas Gardens, Portmore, St. Catherine, coming from Sister Bobsy Honigan in Spanish Town, sending you enough love on your birthday. And we send birthday wishes as well to Sherian Adian from Mom Marlene, Stepdad Robert, and niece Titi, Chrissy, Ali, Quan, and CJ. Happy birthday from Sister Jelly and Chan and the family as well. And here's one for Carlette, coming from Carmen, a listener who appreciates, loves you, Carlette. She sends her blessings. Also sending to Georgia Williams from the Post and Telecom, South Camp Road. Happy birthday from the MU and St. Mary the Virgin Church family and Sister Carmen out of Gregory Park. And we also have... this is not a birthday wish. Happy anniversary. The 37th wedding anniversary, Vernal and Francis Angus from the 1984 Campion College class. Happy birthday to you both from your batchmates, and we hope it's a beautiful day for you. All right, folks, if you too share a birthday or an anniversary today, then we salute you today. Hope it's a memorable day for you. 8:37.
1: You're carrying on your ass, my face, the question. So who won the netball match yesterday? But see, you're bright off here. But I understand you. You need to understand yourself.
2: Carrying. Then get dust out one time, you know.
1: She's asking about yesterday. What you mean? About we get dust out one time. She's asking about yesterday. Yesterday we won.
2: She wasn't here that time.
1: And we'll have big dance session. Is when? Is this weekend or is next weekend?
2: Next weekend
1: we'll have big dance. What? I did not see one Hal Shane Burke.
2: He's around.
1: At our game yesterday. I see Rowan, driver. I see the crew, the footballers, the IG footballers were there. I see a host of people from marketing and so on. I mean, I see Kareem, I see Derek, I see Al Shane.
2: I had every intention. I was properly popped down. Properly popped down. But I'll be at the next one for sure. Hear him laughing. That's Al Shane Burke with our final roving report brought to you by Guardian General Insurance. 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
3: Well, you see, I was giving the country the notices at the time when the giving. But let me tell you what I can tell you about the motorists moving along the Portmore Toll Road area. Moving through the toll booth itself, no challenge. And if you're using the Dyke Road, however, it's going to be slow movement getting down to the Patchett Fort Drive intersection. But once you get past that area, then things are smooth going all the way on the toll road. And that brings us to the end of our reports for this morning. Thanks to Corpor Ferdanke, who joined us from over there at P-Step, speaking about avoiding prohibited parking areas. We have had Horace Cook as our broadcast engineer, and we have been guided by JamNav, by Monage Informatics, knowing the way. So until tomorrow, when we guide you again, take care of yourself and each other, and keep scoring those goals, Paul and the team. Big up yourself. And Derek, back to you.
2: 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Thanks, Al Shane. 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

0: It's time for AgriBuzz, our weekly check-in on all that's taking place in the agriculture, fisheries, and mining sectors. And hey, you should know by now, the countdown is continuing to the 20th staging of the Caribbean Week of Agriculture, which Jamaica is going to host from September 27 to October 2, 2026, at Ocean Coral Springs in Trelawney. So, the theme is the new face of Caribbean food systems, and it's going to bring together member states and farmers, fisherfolk, agribusinesses, private sectors, whole heap of stakeholders to exchange knowledge and build partnerships and explore opportunities in these sectors. So, one of the major attractions is this huge trade show. And we have Mr. Grant, Darren Grant, chairman of the CWA 2026 Exhibitions Committee, to tell us all about it. Hello, Sir Grant. How you do?
1: Hi, how are you? Good morning to your listeners as well.
0: I'm great this morning, and I'm so happy that you're here to tell us all about what I called a stage show, but it's really an exhibition.
1: I was listening who was going to be performing on that stage show.
0: The exhibition and trade show that you have planned. So what can folks expect from that show?
1: Well, you know that, well, this year Jamaica is hosting the 20th staging, as you had mentioned earlier. And the trade show is one of the important components of Caribbean Week of Agriculture. And this will be, the trade show will be showcasing the development agenda for agriculture for the region, showcasing the advancement, the technology, and creating a space for persons to engage with the development partners and our private sector companies that will be exhibiting over the 7 days of the event.
0: That sounds fantastic. So then, what kinds of businesses and products and services and innovations are you hoping to see represented in the exhibition space?
1: So we have seen a number of corporate companies and development partners registering to exhibit already. We have, you know, the FAO, the Food and Agriculture Organization, Inter-American Corporation for Agriculture, in addition to a number of private sector companies that is showcasing their products and services and the technologies that we're using to advance this development agenda across the region. And it's not only Jamaican companies, because we have companies registering from other Caribbean countries, over 20 Caribbean countries that will be participating this year. In addition to that as well, we have the youth. This year is celebrated as a year for rural women. In addition to that, they will be, the women and youth will be also be representing, showcasing the programs that our development partners are doing to advance those and rural development as well.
0: And with all of that happening, how can people who are not yet involved get involved? I know you must need more exhibitors and sponsors and so on.
1: Yeah. So we're actually at a sponsorship breakfast as we speak. But in addition to that, though, if one want to participate, one, they could go to the CWA 2026 website, thatcaricom.org, and or also they could contact the Ministry of Agriculture, Fisheries and Mining, who is coordinating the event this year on behalf of CARICOM. And when they call the Ministry of Agriculture, they can ask for the Policy Directorate or the CWA Secretariat that will provide all the relevant information. But the website has been launched, and individuals are able to go on the website and do all the necessary registration. If you want to register as a delegate, as a sponsor, or also as an exhibitor, you can do that on the website.
0: So if there's someone listening now and they're not quite sure that this is for them, what's the message you want to leave with them as we wrap up?
1: I want them to come and enjoy, come and participate. There's over 75 technical workshops, the opportunity for regional integration, to engage with over 15 ministers and decision makers coming out of the region. And it's a very good space for persons to come, and if you're interested in doing regional business, to make connections and also to establish that kind of business relationship with these corporate companies across the region.
0: I love it. Thank you. And repeat, please, the basic details. It will be?
1: It will be September 27th to October 2nd at Ocean Coral Resort in Trelawney.
0: Yes.
1: And, yeah.
0: I got it. Thank you so much, Mr. Grant. Go back to your breakfast.
1: Thank you very much.
0: Our pleasure.
1: Have a wonderful day to your listeners as well.
0: Thank you. You too. Folks, Darren Grant is chairman of the CWA Exhibitions Committee. The exhibition and trade show is what he was focusing on that is going to create so many opportunities for businesses, producers, partners, visitors. Ha! So happy Mr. Grant could join us. So remember, September 27 to October 2, Ocean Coral Springs in Trelawney under the theme, The New Face of Caribbean Food Systems. 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

0: How we wrap it up, folks. Thanks so much for being here with us on this midweek edition of The Sunny Side. Got to say thanks to our team, producer Kareen, Althea, Melville, Emily. We had Latoya Cameron-Hill in the guest room, Carla Dillian, and Darren Grant from the Agriculture 2026 exhibition. And, of course, our traffic team, Hal Shane, Horace, and Corporal Ferdanke. Thanks to you for being here. Thanks, Paula. Catch you on Friday.
1: Yes, sir. Enjoy your day off tomorrow.
0: Bye. Bye. Bye, folks.
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0: for the good of our nation.
1: Good morning and welcome to the Hotline. I'm Andre Earle, sitting in for my brother and friend, Dr. Orville Taylor. It's Wednesday, the 19th of August, 2026. That means that we return to school in about 3 weeks or so. I'm going to be asking you a feedback question about that. How ready are you to return to school? Students, parents, guardians, school administrators. I had the opportunity last week of sharing with perhaps one of the largest set of volunteers in Jamaica, that of school board chairmen and other members of school boards in Region 3. So let me pause and say a special good morning to the hard-working Region 3 team of the Ministry of Education, Skills, Youth and Information. And that Region 3 is led by Regional Director Miss Carleen Segree. So good morning to you, Madam Regional Director Segree. It was a very comprehensive session, which started on August 11th

representatives from the National Council on Education, including Miss Maris Murray, the executive director. All of them were present, and we looked at various topics, including the whole process of navigating the disciplinary procedures and the due process involved when it comes to taking action against particularly the academic members of staff for breaches of the code of regulations, including negligence, inefficiency, neglect of duty, improper conduct, and other professional misconduct. So it was a great session, and certainly Region 3 is getting their house in order to hit the ground running come September. But how ready are you, parents, students? You have been having a fine time. And I remember when I was in particularly high school, round about this time, my mother would say, Andre, time to refocus and settle as you prepare. Judith, it sounds like you know what I'm talking about. Refocus and settle down, because school is about to start. So have you taken up that literature book and read the first chapter? Have you started to practice some of those problems in your math book? Have you started to read the first or second chapters in your physics book or geography book or history book, whatever it may be, and start to get yourselves focused? So we now need to be organizing ourselves. But I'm going to speak a little bit more about that in the program. Where I want to start off, though, is this matter of the water crisis that we're experiencing. This is nothing new. We have been having water crisis after water crisis. In fact, again, from when I was growing up, many moons ago, you had the whole matter of water lock-offs. It was a regular thing. And it's surprising and somewhat disappointing that several years later, we're still talking about the amount, the volume of water in our reservoirs in the corporate area, Mona and Hermitage. Why are we doing that several years later? I mean, we know about this, and we're going to have the lock-offs now, as we have been experiencing. Some have lock-offs all the time. Some are not getting any water at all, so it's not even scheduled. You have the restrictions, of course, only for urgent purposes. You can't be using it to wash your cars or water your lawns. It has to be for essential purposes only. And we have the water trucking that is taking place, and hopefully people who don't have access to water have been getting water through that means, and hopefully they have been getting it in a way that doesn't cause too much dislocation, because water is essential. We need it to ensure hygiene. We need it when we are preparing food. It plays a very critical role in our day-to-day existence. And so the question I have to ask is whether or not enough is being done to prevent the same water crisis from returning year after year. I think we know the answer to that question. And I agree with Mr. Gregory McDermott, who wrote a letter in the paper recently, published in the Gleaner, that the goal should not simply be to survive the next dry season. It should be to build a Jamaica that is resilient enough that the next drought does not become a national crisis. Let's plan for it. Let's create more catchment areas. Surely NWC, more can be done

than what we are doing now, managing the crisis. Yes, we have had good fortune in terms of managing successive water crises over the past several years. And God's willing, we will get through this period as well. But how about developing more catchment areas, harvesting water more, so that when we do have the rain, the majority of it doesn't just flow down back into the sea? Let's think innovatively. Let's think creatively. And let's get all hands on deck, so that when we get to the dry season, as we are in now, we can manage comfortably, instead of just lock off after lock off as the primary means of management. I think that we have to do something about that. And the time is not only come, it's overdue. Overdue, as we tend to sort that out. All right, and speaking of sorting out, there are some issues that we're trying to resolve with our phone lines. So as soon as we get that sorted, we'll be able to take calls. But right now, we are not able to go to the phone. So if you're wondering why it is, phones are back. Oh, fabulous. Thank God. Well, the phones are back. And so we will be able to take calls, because earlier we were having some challenges. So that's wonderful news. The other matter I want to touch on quickly is this issue of the Prime Minister of Antigua and Barbuda, Honorable Gaston Browne, who made some comments publicly at a recent national security meeting. And the Honorable Gaston Browne, obviously very concerned about the extent of the increase in gun crimes and violence in that country, felt that it was necessary to call out a particular judge. He referred to a quote, particular judge who has a propensity to give criminals a break. The Prime Minister went on to say, quote, if you cannot, remember I'm talking about Honorable Gaston Browne when I said Prime Minister, if you cannot follow the lead of Parliament to give longer sentences, leave our country voluntarily. Otherwise, we're going to deport you and make you persona non grata. You know who you are. This is the Prime Minister of the country saying this. Unquote. Talk about judicial interference. Talk about a complete disregard of the separation of powers. Cabinet, legislature, judiciary. Talk about overreach. And then when the Antigua and Barbuda Bar Association responded, they said the Prime Minister's statement is a direct and public threat against an identifiable judge made for the express purpose of influencing the exercise of judicial power. The violation of constitutional principles is manifest. They also said that to follow the lead of Parliament, that suggestion alone on sentencing is precisely the kind of executive encroachment upon judicial power that the separation of powers is designed to prohibit.

0: So having said that, what does the Prime Minister say in response? Does he apologize? Does he withdraw? No. The Prime Minister's response to the Bar Association in Antigua and Barbuda was to dismiss the association as defunct and to state publicly, I can't even use the words that the Prime Minister, that have been attributed to the Prime Minister of Antigua and Barbuda. I can't use that on air. So you must know how bad it is. And I have to say, when did we get like this? Where you have leaders such as the Prime Minister of Antigua and Barbuda responding publicly in this way. Is he following anyone's lead? Is the example that has been set elsewhere what is causing him to speak in this way? Well, suffice it to say, the Commonwealth Lawyers Association issued a very strong statement calling upon that Prime Minister to withdraw his comments immediately. The statement can be found on their website, and it's dated the 18th of August 2026. So that was Monday, and they urged the Prime Minister and the government of Antigua and Barbuda to uphold, preserve, and protect the independence of the judiciary. Okay, we're going to go to a break, and I'll come back with more to complete this point.
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0: Thank you for staying with me on the hotline. I'm Andre Earle, sitting in for my brother and friend, Dr. Orville Taylor. And so the Commonwealth Lawyers Association went ahead and urged the Prime Minister and the government of Antigua and Barbuda to uphold, preserve,

judicial powers and to publicly reaffirm that concerns regarding sentencing policy and criminal justice reform will be pursued through constitutional, institutional, and appellate processes with full respect for judicial independence and the separation of powers. So it's a statement that I commend to you, the Commonwealth Lawyers Association, dated 18th of August 2026, in response to certain public comments, disturbing comments, I might add, from the Prime Minister, Honorable Gaston Browne of Antigua and Barbuda. All right, well, let me just do one more topic that I wanted to get your comments on later on. I'm very excited that Jamaica, along with the USA, Mexico, and Costa Rica, are looking to become World Cup hosts for the 2031 FIFA Women's World Cup. That's a big deal. Contract was signed last Wednesday after a long delay, and according to the JFF president, Michael Ricketts, the delay was due to seven key areas which had to be vetted and agreed upon. Those areas included visas, work permits, immigration and labor laws, tax exemptions, immigration, foreign exchange undertakings, safety and security, protection of competition rights, waiver indemnification, and other legal matters. According to Ricketts, the cabinet plans to establish an organizing committee comprising representatives of various government ministries and agencies, along with the JFF,

to Ricketts, the cabinet plans to establish an organizing committee comprising representatives of various government ministries and agencies along with the GFF and oversee the preparations for between 3 to 5 games. Now, that's really something. And one of the questions that arises is, what are we going to do about transportation? How are we going to move all these visitors around, these spectators, when they come to our beautiful island? Are we going to sort that out in terms of public transportation? I know that we have various rideshare agreements in place. There's Uber and so on, but are they official? What is happening in relation to the insurance behind people who take Uber or Lyft or any one of those arrangements, private rides that are available? What's going to happen with the short-term rentals? What's the plan? And what about the improvement of the stadium facilities? When will that start? When will it be completed? And are we going to create more stadiums besides the National Stadium? These are questions that arise and have to be thought of, because even though it's 2031, that's less than 5 years. And it's a mammoth undertaking. So we have to start now. We have to plan, we have to put the laws in place, and we have to be able to manage that carefully. All right. So the life skill I want to leave you with this morning and throughout the program, I'll remind you, is simple. Control the controllable. Control the controllable. We spend an extraordinary amount of energy worrying about things we cannot control. What somebody thinks about us, what somebody says about us, yesterday's mistake, tomorrow's uncertainty, the traffic, the weather, even someone else's attitude. But there are things that we can control, such as our response, our preparation, our effort, our attitude, and the way we treat other people. So today, instead of asking, why is this happening to me? Perhaps you should ask yourself the question, given that this has happened, what can I do next? You may not control the wind, but you can still adjust your sails. So the life skill today is simple. Control the controllable. And the feedback question I have for you, actually I have two. The first one is back to school reality check. And this is the question. With less than 3 weeks to go before schools reopen, how ready are you for back to school? Financially, emotionally, practically? Are you fully ready, partly ready, or not ready at all? With less than 3 weeks to go before schools reopen, how ready are you for back to school? Financially, emotionally, and practically? Are you fully ready, partly ready, or not ready at all? Parents, guardians, that's for you. And I have a cost of living question for those who are not dealing frontally with back to school issues. What is the one everyday expense that you believe has become hardest for the average Jamaican household to manage? What is the one everyday expense that you believe has become hardest for the average Jamaican household to manage? So those are the feedback questions that I have for you. And so with that, just before the feature, let me take a call
and hear what you

0: 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All right, let me remind you of the numbers. 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
1: Indeed, the man from Plowden.
0: The man from Plowden.
1: Indeed. Just for the settlement of an argument.
0: Yes, Plowden always have arguments.
1: In South Manchester, you know, it's one of the places that we have one of the biggest droughts. It's a drought area.
0: Yes.
1: And everybody make a living off rainfall.
0: Yes.
1: So one of the things about the rain and drought is that from ever since, we never pray for rain.
0: Yeah?
1: Never pray for rain.
0: Really?
1: It will come in season. No, no prayer down here. Don't go up for rain.
0: Okay.
1: So I just saying.
0: So how you manage, man, from Plowden when you don't have water, when there's no rain? What do you do?
1: The limited resources that we have.
0: I see.
1: You know, one of our biggest farming technology down here that has proven over the years is the use of guinea grass as mulch.
0: Yes.
1: To keep whatever water, whatever moisture is in the soil and keep our scallion and whatever we have in the farm.
0: Yes.
1: Yeah. Another thing that we seek in the settlement of an argument on, and we always have this as bush remedy or folklore or whatever.
0: Yes.
1: Is deworming of children before school.
0: Yes.
1: If you could get a medical person to come and give us a medical perspective on it.
0: Yes, the importance of that. Yes.
1: Folklore and everything.
0: Yeah, no, it's a very important question that you raise, and I'm sure the producer, Mrs. Fuller, is listening.
1: Indeed.
0: That we can get that expertise on.
1: Medical expert.
0: Yes, man.
1: About deworming.
0: Deworming and how
1: because
0: important that is.
1: That has been practiced and worked. Worked, yes.
0: Yes.
1: Uh-huh.
0: Back to school, like washouts. I remember people having to do that back in the day.
1: Indeed.
0: Yeah, so it's a very, very important point that you raise. Yes, yes.
1: You know, a type of worm.
0: Yeah, man, we've taken note of that. Taken note of that. So we'll do that.
1: It would be good if your producer, she's listening, if she could get somebody on.
0: Yeah, man, she has heard you. She has heard you. We'll see how quickly we can do that for you. All right, man from Plowden.
1: Indeed, and never pray for rain.
0: Never pray for rain. All right, my brother. Good to hear you.
1: Never pray for a reason.
0: All right, man from Plowden. Have a great day. Bye-bye. All right, let's go back to the phones. Hello. Good morning.
2: Good morning, Mr. Earl.
0: Good morning, my brother and friend. How are you doing?
2: I'm pretty good, thank you, sir.
0: Great.
2: I want to address two issues.
0: Yes. You ready for back to school?
2: Well, my students are out of school.
0: Oh. So then the other question is for you. The everyday expense that you believe has become hardest for Jamaican households to manage.
2: You know, we just have to cope with it. We just have to cope with it. If we can't do better, can't do better.
0: Yes. All right. Yes, you have to speak a little louder for me.
2: Do you know Pichon Street downtown?
0: Yes. Pichon Street, yes.
2: Yeah, Bedford Street?
0: Yes.
2: Okay, the next intersection down from that intersection is where the rail station is.
0: Right.
2: Now, every day for the last 4 or 5 months, I can count at least between 6 and 7 young police officers there hiding in places where the motorists can see them and waiting for them to make the slightest mistake. No, I am not against law and order. And I also welcome the enforcement of unruly drivers on the road.
0: Yes.
2: What I don't understand is why so much manpower is wasted there when they could easily put up a stop sign, stop light, not sign, at that intersection.
0: Yes.
2: And probably have two of them there. Because what I realize is that sometimes they're just there to I think, just to make the government money, not just to...
0: So remind me, what is there now? Is there a stop sign there?
2: A stop sign is there.
0: But you think there should be a stop light?
2: Stop light should be there.
0: I see.
2: So, I mean, people really break stop light.
0: Yes.
2: But they probably just come, see the stop sign, see nobody, and gone.
0: But you must break the stop sign either, you know.
2: No. I'm not
0: sure. Okay. All right, caller. I take the point, but to me, the whole matter is just as important. The stop sign is just as important as the stop light.
2: No, neither
0: is to be broken.
2: Why 8 to 6 officers are waiting there when you have roads like Palestine Road, Redness Road?
0: Yeah, fair enough. Perhaps they see a need. Yeah. Perhaps they see a need. All right, caller. I have to leave it there, my brother. But thanks for raising that issue. I do appreciate it. All the best.
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1: 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Wednesday, September 9, Trelawney Parish Library. Thursday, September 10, Portland Parish Library. Friday, September 11th, St. Matthew's Anglican Church in St. Elizabeth, and on Saturday, September 12th, at the St. Catherine Parish Library in Spanish Town. 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Follow our social media pages and the press for more details.
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0: Out of talk.
1: Thank you for staying with me on the hotline. I'm Andre Earle. We're going to a feature now, Consumer Talks, with communications specialist Miss Dorothy Campbell at the Consumer Affairs Commission. Good morning, Miss Campbell.
2: Good morning.
1: How are you?
2: Well, I'm just, you know, trying to beat the heat and enjoy the sunshine.
1: Tell me all about it.
2: I don't know how you do both, but I'm trying to do that.
1: And when you find out the solution, please do share.
2: Okay, I will, definitely.
1: All right, so we're looking at the whole matter of managing back-to-school expenses.
2: Right. We've been doing a series of back-to-school preparation on Consumer Talk. So we've talked about safety in terms of, you know, personal safety,
1: yes,
2: medical safety, safety during organizing your children's transportation issues and so on.
1: Yes.
2: So we've had a series of those. We talked about ensuring that you read your contracts before you sign them, those who are applying for loans in order to finance the back to school period. And so today we're going to go into a little bit more of the general preparation in we're going to expedite it because right now today is the 19th of August.
1: Yes.
2: And so we have maybe a week and a half or so to prepare to really get going. So we want to remind parents and consumers some of the things that they should be really trying to get done within the next couple of weeks.
1: Yes, very important. So go ahead for me.
2: So ideally we should have started planning a couple of months ago, but if you having financial challenges, you may have to take baby steps, you know. So it's just a few weeks away, so we want you to just simply sit down and calmly assess your financial position. So whether it is simply from earnings from, you know, gifts from family or wherever you're getting your money, whether you want to do it in the traditional way in a notebook, or you want to voice note yourself on your smartphone or open the notepad on your smartphone, keep a note of exactly what's coming in, right? And then you note what is required for the school. So you separate needs from wants. And I know it sounds mundane and it sounds repetitive, but you have to do that. And the only way you can really determine that is if you make a proper list. Because sometimes the things that you think you need to purchase, you may find that you have those things at home.
1: Right.
2: And or you may be able to get them from someone else at church or a family member or a friend whose child has passed that stage and can offer you some assistance. Yes. So you really need to make a proper list.
1: That's right.
2: And the other thing we want you to do is to budget for the unexpected. So even though you may have some challenges with the financial aspect of it, make sure you understand what the needs are at the school and what should be expected during the beginning of the term. And we always say from the Consumer Affairs Commission, we always say don't go out and just shop to get everything all at once. Just yes. get the child ready for the first couple of weeks.
1: Right.
2: Give yourself some room to breathe, and then you can determine thereafter. For those who get weekly paid or monthly paid, you can determine thereafter how you should adjust or amend that list.
1: Right.
2: You know, but one of the critical things we want to do, Dr. Taylor.
1: Andre Earle. Yes.
2: Andre Earle. Yes, I know. I mean, we've had our relationships on another program.
1: Yes.
2: But I just want consumers to remember, because we had a complaint yesterday.
1: Yes.
2: And it was very difficult for the complaints officers to manage, because a parent had gone in and bought a book at a bookstore.
1: Right.
2: Was told that it is a version of the book that they needed. Went to another store, saw the correct edition, title and everything, bought the book, and then went back to the store
1: to return the other one. Yes.
2: Ah.
1: Yes. And met up with a problem. Yes.
2: Exactly.

0: Exactly. So that's how we got the call. However, the bookstore was willing to resolve the issue by offering a credit note,
1: Yes.
0: and that got the parent irate.
1: Or
0: What
1: parent
0: I
1: wanted
0: want to
1: about
0: say
1: their
0: to,
1: money. Yes.
0: right, what I want to say to consumers, there is a thing called reasonableness in our legislation, and you are a lawyer, you're an attorney, you should know how to explain this to the consumers. The reasonableness, it's a back to school period, you're at a bookstore, you've bought the wrong edition, even though we've said it over and over and we've been saying it for more than a month. Check the book list and check it twice.
1: Yes.
0: Verify the edition, the title, and the version that you're supposed to
1: Author,
0: purchase.
1: everything. Yes.
0: Author everything before you make that purchase,
1: Yes.
0: right? Check with the school, double check the list
1: Yes.
0: so that when you buy that book, you know that you're getting the right one. Do not write your name in it, do not wrap it until you confirm with the school it's the right one.
1: Yes.
0: The bookstore has the discretionary freedom to return or exchange that book if you made an error. And one of the things they do is to offer you a credit note. It is a fair exchange
1: Yes.
0: because it's back to school period,
1: Right.
0: right? The bookstores are now in the height of their sales period.
1: Yes.
0: During the rest of the year, it's a lull. You have to be reasonable, right?
1: Yes.
0: The parent got irate, began to abuse the complaint officer, abuse the people in the store on the phone, and we're saying to consumers, stay calm,
1: Yes.
0: be reasonable,
1: Right.
0: right?
1: Right.
0: Don't lose your rights because you're boisterous and you're
1: Yes.
0: disrespectful, right?
1: And I suppose part of the reason behind that kind of behavior is that they're upset. There's limited resources, and
0: Exactly.
1: so they are feeling very frustrated and overwhelmed. They probably have other expenses to meet, and they say they need back their money now, and they think that
0: Right.
1: behaving badly is going to do it. But as you are saying, keep calm, be polite, be courteous, and try not to lose your rights. And try to
0: Exactly.
1: work with the institution. Yes.
0: And the officer, she's done this several times, was about to ask, who with whom should I speak? What was the name of the sales representative? Because moral suasion, we often ask on behalf of the consumer, not because it's in the legislation and nothing to do with law, it's just simply good relationship. She was about to ask, could you please grant us a favor if she seems to be low on funds and so on and
1: Yes.
0: so on. And sometimes, as you just said, they acquiesce, but we were not given that opportunity and the abuse started, and before you know it went all out of hand and we had to just abort the call because it got really ugly
1: Wow.
0: and it was not resolved.
1: Yes.
0: So we want to remind consumers, don't give away your rights and the opportunity for us to serve you,
1: Yes.
0: by being angry and boisterous. So we want you to ask what the school requires, ensure that you verify, confirm, ask what they provide, whether it's
1: Right.
0: books, whether they can give you assistance, whether they have in a back return book sale day, you can buy used books. Find out exactly what's happening, whether it's a new school or you're returning. Find out what's happening, ask questions before you spend, and really clarify what the school fees are. What
1: Yes.
0: are the man what is really compulsory, and what are the optional payments you need to make that you can delay and sign an agreement for further dates and so on.
1: And of course, Mrs. Campbell, you can take time, ask around in the community, perhaps it's relatives, cousins, someone else in the community who is older than you and passed through using that book already, especially for the main subject areas and English, math, geography, and so on,
0: Exactly.
1: and see if you can get the book from them. That
0: Exactly.
1: person
0: And
1: who has
0: I'll
1: used
0: tell you,
1: it, yes, you'd have to
0: right,
1: go
0: I'll
1: and
0: tell
1: buy
0: you
1: a new book.
0: something. A parent inside the CAC, you know what she did? She sent the book list to everybody on WhatsApp and
1: Ah,
0: said, do you have any of these
1: yeah,
0: books or know anyone who? And
1: brilliant,
0: but she
1: brilliant.
0: filled her book list before the beginning of August because
1: My
0: she did that.
1: goodness, yes,
0: And she only had to buy four books. I think three or four
1: absolutely,
0: books.
1: yes. And sometimes they're
0: Yes.
1: not using the book at all.

0: they're going to discard it and so on, and they're happy to pass it on.
1: Exactly. So yes, it's a good thing to just find out where, and it's having a new book is no longer a thing. Yes. You just need the book.
0: That's right. That's exactly.
1: That's yes, all, you know.
0: That's right.
1: Look for ways to reduce cost, and that's yes, one of the ways, you know. Consider what is being rent for the rental schemes. Compare the prices before you buy. Don't just go off and shop without doing that homework.
0: That's right.
1: And always, always ensure that you find out who is doing what, when, where, and how. And then you can, it's a matter of network. So it's yes, more than just getting the money and shopping. Right.
0: A quick question for you, Mrs. Campbell. Do you find that the schools now pay more attention to the booklet, so that instead of 6 books for one subject and they're only really using one, do you find that they now are focused and tell you, well, you only need these 2, rather than giving you all of these books, which sometimes the teachers don't even use? Is there an emphasis you find being placed on that?
1: I'm not sure if it's an emphasis, but I think the book list is more refined. I'll use that word.
0: Okay, well, that's good.
1: It's more refined based on what I've seen from other parents, even right here in the Consumer Affairs Commission.
0: Yes.
1: And what is also noticeable is the fact that the subject areas are really...
0: Just going to ask you to hold for me, please, there, Mrs. Campbell. We have to take a break, and we'll come right back to you. So we'll go to the break, okay, listeners.
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5: Thanks for staying with me on the hotline. I'm Andre Earle, and I'm having a discussion on consumer talks with Mrs. Dorothy Campbell, who is communications specialist from the Consumer Affairs Commission. Yes, Mrs. Campbell, go ahead for me, please. You're making that point.
6: Yes, it's Miss Campbell.
5: Miss Campbell. My apologies. My
6: right,
5: apologies.
6: Right,
5: yes.
6: That's all right. Yes, so we would just want to remind the consumers that the financial loan traps are out there. We have the complaints.
5: We're still getting them. Microfinancing loan sharks.
6: Make sure the BOJ is, of course, 2021, they passed the Microcredit Act. So they're seeking to refine that in terms of the
5: have to be registered, etc.
6: The code of practice and
5: that's
6: so on.
5: Right.
6: You need to be licensed and

0: so on. So consumers need to go on the BOJ website for those microcredit licensed entities. And if your choice is not on the list, then you need to choose another one. And make sure that when you are making that loan that you read the contract.
1: Yes.
0: Right? Ensure that you calculate that interest payment, interest rate, the fees, the repayment period, what are the penalties when you miss the dates, and what are the other charges in writing. And when you have understood that, pull them out and make a list and mark those dates, because when you miss them, they will charge you those penalties.
1: Yes. Can I just share something with you quickly? I know of a situation where somebody went to one of those microcredit financing organizations, and it said that if you are late in payment, you will attract interest at 0.15% per diem. And it looks like a low amount because it's 0.15%.
0: But it's per day.
1: But it's per day. Per diem.
0: Wow.
1: And when you work that out, this gamble, it worked out to 54.75% per annum. More than even a credit card rate.
0: Oh my God.
1: And so your point is well made. Read it carefully and try to understand what you're reading. Because there's a massive difference between per diem and per annum.
0: Annum. Exactly. Oh my God. That is a cliffhanger right there. And I'm hoping that

0: crying.
1: Yes, you can't come out of that.
0: You
1: can never pay
0: that
1: off. Yes, you can't.
0: Because you're a mature adult, lucid, and you understood what you read. Yes. And it says it in the contract,
1: yes,
0: that you agreed and you read the contract.
1: Yes.
0: So you need to read it.
1: Yes.
0: Right?
1: Yes.
0: And yes, so we want less and less of those complaints coming into the Consumer Affairs Commission after this. I don't want you to take these loans for non-essentials. If you have to take it for your children's tuition, make sure you understand and know where the income is coming from to make those payments.
1: Yes.
0: Right? So you need to know what your loan agreement is saying before you sign it, because the BOJ says that. The Bank of Jamaica says that. They are the oversight body for all the microcredit institutions as well as deposit-taking institutions. So understand everything that is written in that contract. And we are responsible for investigating the consumer complaints involving microcredit services. However, it still does not remove the responsibility from the consumer. So read before you sign, please. One other thing we want to highlight, you know, Mr. Earl, is that we want consumers to think about what the weather is like when they're shopping and when they're preparing their children. Make sure you select uniforms, not just based on price, but check out the textile, the fabric, that maybe those khaki uniforms. There are some of them that is almost like plastic, because the fabric is more artificial substance, oil-based. And the kids, you see them on the road and they're wet. Because it traps the heat, it doesn't breathe. So you should think carefully about whether your option going to a tailor and buying khaki fabric cotton or shopping for the wholesale ones. And if
1: yes,
0: you do, look for the ones with the cotton blend.
1: Right.
0: Because it makes it more comfortable. Our
1: yes,
0: schools
1: can
0: are not
1: breathe.
0: Air-conditioned.
1: Exactly. Exactly. Very hot and you want to be comfortable so that you can be in a better environment and frame of mind to learn. That's what it's
0: exactly
1: all about. So
0: because
1: that
0: when I'm hot, I'm sleepy.
1: Yes.
0: You can't learn when you're hot.
1: Right.
0: You know?
1: And it's just really uncomfortable. There is no question about that.
0: Exactly.
1: So,
0: and we don't want to
1: well
0: see
1: made
0: any disputes. We don't want to see any disputes in the newspapers about wrong style uniform, wrong crest, wrong cut, wrong. So check. Get your drawings from your school.
1: Yes.
0: What the uniform specifications are, the design, the
1: yes,
0: color, the
1: length,
0: shade.
1: Length below
0: the
1: length, knee, etc.
0: Everything, right?
1: Yes.
0: And parents, please, because the less conflict you have, the better your child will be able to relax and learn. Make sure that you understand exactly what is required. Another item, I know we're running out of time, but another item is food safety. Especially for the younger ones, if you're packing lunches for them, make sure you have a safe preparation and storage of those lunches. Don't pack food that can spoil in the heat, right? And can't
1: like curry, like curry
0: yes,
1: chicken, yes. Can't put down curry. Yeah,
0: you
1: can't
0: no,
1: take
0: you
1: curry
0: can't
1: and put that down for 2-3 hours in some area that is hot, and then decide that you're going to eat that later. That is problematic. Yes,
0: right,
1: to say the
0: and,
1: least.
0: And if you're making sandwiches, don't put mayonnaise on the bread. And,
1: that's right.
0: You know, those kinds of things, because it will make your child sick.
1: Yes.
0: If you're giving them sausages, canned sausages, look for the expiry dates on the can and ensure that the seals are there. Make sure you're not giving them. I know some persons get barrels from overseas for back to school. Check the can, the labels for expiry dates.
1: Yes.
0: Just put the name of the item, the brand, in your search engine, and it will tell you if the item has been recalled. Double check before you use these things to prepare lunch for your child. And if they're having lunch at school, make sure that it is the kinds of food that is not your child is not allergic to or will get ill and incur medical expenses that you didn't plan for.
1: Right.
0: Right. So, and remember, for preparation, medical examinations are necessary. Ensure that they have those, the vision and hearing tests. I mentioned a couple of weeks ago, a friend of mine who was doing a PhD

0: and they did their study on some schools in the West, where they found that the children who were most disruptive and who were not learning at the pace that the teachers expected were the ones who had poor vision.
1: Ah, yes, because they're not understanding because they're not seeing clearly.
0: Right.
1: Yes.
0: So they got together with some expats from Jamaica overseas. They tested their eyes, went there, filled their prescription, came back and distributed glasses to
1: World
0: some
1: of
0: of the
1: difference.
0: children.
1: Yes.
0: Yeah,
1: Yes.
0: and it improved their learning. So parents, check out the vision and hearing and also their dental issues as well. If they're in pain, they can't learn. And ensure that none of this interferes with their concentration and their attendance. A healthy child is better positioned to learn than an unhealthy one. So
1: Yes.
0: make that a part of your back to school preparation.
1: So, Miss Camden,
0: And
1: in
0: to
1: terms of the water situation, any special word on that with the crisis that we're experiencing with lock-offs and anything we need to be doing, particularly as it relates to back-to-school preparation?
0: Well, that's the other thing, that for the extreme weather preparation, I think other than protecting the items that you have bought for the kids, you need to understand that you have to send them to school with water.
1: Yes.
0: Because if you are not sure of what that area lock-off schedule is,
1: Yes.
0: you have to send them to school with water and wipes.
1: Yes.
0: Because if they can't get to wash their hands before they eat, at least they'll be able to sanitize their hands
1: That's right.
0: before they eat, especially the little ones. And you have to train them when they go to the bathroom and get back, make sure they sanitize. Some schools require that the parents bring in supplies for the child in terms of sanitizer and so on.
1: Right.
0: But in terms of the water, ensure that you send drinking water for them and not wait, because sometimes the turbidity, when the water gets low, the turbidity will cause the water coming out the pipes to be a little, unsanitary in terms
1: Yes,
0: of
1: yes.
0: consumption. So children should not be drinking that. And so we're asking parents to remember to pack water as well for the children.
1: Right.
0: Yes, so I just want, and that's part of the whole food safety. Water is part of food safety as well. Make sure you don't give it to them in plastic bottles that will break down in the heat.
1: Yes. Glass or
0: Give them,
1: stainless steel.
0: make sure you give them reusable containers that are not made of plastic,
1: Right.
0: right? And consider giving them also opportunity for breaks. In the school, I suspect the little ones will get that, because when they sit in the heat in a hot classroom for too long, outside may be hot, but when they're in a hot classroom for too long, if my memory serves me right, back in the day when I was in the classroom, the children get agitated, they don't concentrate as much. So they need a break, water break. They can drink some water, come back, and this is outside of the usual break. Because when they're outdoors, it's a different kind of climate.
1: Yes.
0: So I suspect that the teachers will have that under control to
1: All
0: ensure
1: right.
0: that none of the little ones faint. So
1: Miss Campbell.
0: we just want to
1: Yes.
0: say thank you for having me. And remember, consumers, remember your costs, compare your prices. Don't borrow without
1: Right.
0: understanding the cost. And
1: Okay.
0: protect your children from heat and unsafe foods.
1: I
0: Check
1: want to
0: us out
1: thank
0: on our
1: you.
0: social media.
1: Yes.
0: And call us at 876-619-4222 to 30 if you have any questions
1: All
0: or
1: right.
0: complaints to file with the
1: All
0: CAC.
1: right. Thank you so much, Miss Dorothy Campbell, Communication Specialist at the Consumer Affairs Commission. All the best to you.
0: Thank you so much.
1: All right. Listeners, we go to the break.
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We have been requested to announce the deaths of Osborne Holness, Lofglen Seydon Williamson, Fire Skong, Sydney Henry, Vivia L. Bryan, Carol Rose, Elaine Roselda Smith, Carol Sims, Louise Elizabeth Anderson. Osborne Honis, later of Tower Isle, St. Mary, died on August 8, leaving children Huey, Sharon, Dion and Denise, 8 grandchildren, brothers Worsley and Herman, sister Milda and other relatives. The body of Osborne Honis leaves Robert Hummer Funeral Home to the Bethel Tabernacle United Pentecostal Church, 29 James Avenue, Otteria, St. Anne, on Thursday, August 20, for funeral service at 11 o'clock, interment in the Walkerswood Cemetery. Lofglen Seydon Williamson, Fire Skong. Late of George Wood, Brandon Hill, Clarendon, died on July 20, leaving relatives and friends. Thanksgiving service for Lofglen Seydon Williamson will be at the Church of God of Prophecy, Brandon Hill, Turtle Pond, on Saturday, August 22 at 11 o'clock. Interment in the family plot. George Wood, Brandon Hill, Clarendon. Sydney Henry, late of Limehall, St. Anne, died on July 2, leaving children Ruthlyn, Ortel, Arlene, Marshall, and Jacqueline, sister Jennifer, brother Stuart, 17 grandchildren and other relatives. The body of Sydney Henry leaves Cummings Funeral Home to Limehall Seventh-day Adventist Church on Sunday, August 23, for funeral service at 11 o'clock, interment in the Stairtown Cemetery. Vivia L. Bryan, late of Clarkstown, Mandeville, Manchester, and Mayday High School, died on July 23.

0: 21, leaving sister, three brothers, and other relatives. The body of Vivia L. Mott Bryan leaves Delapenna's funeral home, Mandeville, on Ridgemount United to Ridgemount United Church, Mandeville, Manchester, on Saturday, August 22, for funeral service at 10 o'clock. Interment in the Oaklawn Memorial Gardens, Dunsinane, Manchester. Carol Rose, late of Savannah Cross, died on July 3, leaving mother Sylvia, husband Solomon, 8 children, 19 grandchildren, brother and other relatives. Funeral service for Carol Rose will be at Palmer's Cross New Testament Church of God on Saturday, August 22 at 11 o'clock. Interment in the Chapelton Cemetery. Elaine Roselda Smith, late of 32 Hampton Green Avenue, Spanish Town, died on July 2, leaving three sisters, two brothers, and other relatives. Funeral service for Elaine Roselda Smith will be at Bethel Temple Apostolic Church, Fernley Avenue, Maypen, on Saturday, August 22 at 11 o'clock. Interment at Dovecot. Carol Sims, late of Brownstown, St. Anne, died on July 11, leaving children Stacy, Jeanette, Norman, Loy, and Orville, 5 grandchildren, and other relatives. The body of Carol Sims leaves Cummings Funeral Home to Brownstown Tabernacle on Thursday, August 20, for funeral service at 11 o'clock. Interment in the Brownstown Cemetery. Louise Elizabeth Anderson, late of 29 South Potterdale Place, Cumberland, Gregory Park, St. Catherine, died on June 29, leaving children Shona Kay and Shamar, 3 siblings, and other relatives. The body of Louise Elizabeth Anderson leaves Wellington Funeral Home to St. Martin de Porre Roman Catholic Church, Gordontown, St. Andrew, on Saturday, August 22, for funeral service at 11 o'clock. Interment in the Church Cemetery, Gordontown, St. Andrew. Peace be yours in this time of grieving. 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
5: 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The feedback question, I have two for you. Back to school reality check. With less than 3 weeks to go before schools reopen, how ready are you for back to school? Financially, emotionally, and practically, are you fully ready, partly ready, or you're not ready at all? And the cost of living question I have for those who are not dealing with back to school: what is the one everyday expense that you believe has become hardest for the average Jamaican household to manage? What is the one everyday expense that you believe has become hardest for the average Jamaican household to manage? And for those of you who listened to Mr. Arthur Campbell a while ago and you want to make some more inquiries, you can go to the website cac.gov.jm, or rather send an email to cac.gov.jm, or you can call the CAC at 876-619-4222. That's 4222, and that goes up to 30. They are at 17 to 19 Connolly Avenue, Kingston 4, Unit 51 at Harbour City Mall, Montego Bay, St. James, and 28 Caledonia Road, Mandeville, Manchester. Let's take a quick note here. Good morning, Mr. Earl. The one daily expense that is a sore point for most Jamaicans right now is the purchasing of food. Check your monthly bill and you will notice most food prices increase monthly, says Wright from St. Elizabeth. Also, this message from Uncle Ran says, send the children with less sugary drinks. And that is his advice, Uncle Ran from Rat Trap in Westmoreland. Then there is a complaint here. Good morning, Mr. Earl. I have made several complaints to the Portland Parish Council and also to the Minister of Local Government about the water wasting in Silver Hill, East Portland. The community's name is Nonsuch. The broken pipes from the new pipeline project are leaking badly and water is going to waste every day. Please, please, we are pleading for the broken pipes to be fixed urgently so we can finally get water in our pipes. We have been suffering too long. We need help now. All right, so that is from Silver Hill, Nonsuch District, East Portland. And so hopefully they will get some kind of reprieve as soon as possible. All right, there is a pensioner, CB. Good day, hotline host. I am a senior citizen NIS pensioner, and I've been trying to call the office of the NIS for a while now, and I'm unable to get through. When the phone rings, it goes to voicemail, and you get no assistance. They don't want you to come into the offices, and you can't get any help by telephone. So, NIS offices, I hope you can pay attention to that concern and have that resolved as soon as possible. Another pensioner asking this question. Good morning, Mr. Earl. Can you find out for us pensioners over 65 years old and getting under 6 million, will we be exempt from paying income tax? So I've raised it. Hopefully we can get some kind of response so that your question can be addressed. All right, let's go to the phones. Hello.
6: God bless you.
5: Okay, sorry. Lloyd?
6: Yeah.
5: Yes, go as quickly as possible because I soon have to take a break. You hear? Oh, we're going to take the break. All right. Just hold for me, Lloyd. We're going to take a break.
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4: Just because you do a lot of talk.
5: Yes, my brother and friend Lloyd. Go ahead for me.
6: Oh, we are friends. We don't really keep friends, you know. We are brethren, you know, and brothers, as the right to say.
5: Yes, friend, you know? Brother and friend. All right.
6: Well, no, not friend. Because when you're friend wrong, you can't.

0: Yes.
1: And squatting is wrong.
0: Yes.
1: This is what near the Prime Minister tell the world. Now, garrison or informal community in Jamaica is built by the politicians who form the government, true or false. Garrison community, informal community, is built by the politicians in Jamaica.
0: It has been facilitated by them, for sure.
1: All right. The thanks to me love your talk, truth. So when I take a stop now for your Prime Minister, who are lead a country with a black population, to come out and make a statement like that, it is brutal. And you know why I say that? Because 78% of the land in Jamaica is controlled by the private sector, and 22% is controlled by the state. So 78 and 22, that's 100%. Now, some brethren,
0: 78 and 22 is 100. I don't know where you get your stats from. So I'm not in a position. I'm not in a position to agree with that. Not saying you're wrong, but I don't know where you get the stats from.
1: Listen, let me say, I'm going to go check, no? How that you're teaching, you know, that's documented, you know. 78% of the land in Jamaica is controlled by the private sector, and the state controls 22%.
0: Yeah, man, you said that already. I'm just saying I don't know where you get that from.
1: So then come tell me now, where the poor and the have not, them and those who have no helper, supposed to live? If the state and the private sector control the 100% of land in this country, more of them come tell me where the poor and the have not, them and those who have no help to live. The private sector control economic growth. You know? The
0: yes.
1: Private sector, the white and mixed race people, you know, and light skinned people control 60% of the nation wealth.
0: Yeah.
1: Little minority of people, you know.
0: There is no question that the government has a duty, a responsibility to assist in finding housing solutions for the population. No question about that.
1: No,
0: but at the same time, what I think the Prime Minister was speaking to is the fact that you can't, it's also illegal to just go on someone's land, squat on the land, and decide that you're just going to take ownership of the land. It's a different thing if you have acquired possessory rights under the law after 12 years for the private individual, and after 60 years for government. That's a different thing. But in terms of just going and squatting on land like that, that is problematic.
1: Yeah, and when you take squatting on land, you know, you must listen careful what me say, you know. If the private sector and the state control 100% of land, that labels the Gulipa River Bank in Nagoya and squat from private sector.
0: And this is why, I'm saying to you, Lloyd, that there is no doubt that there is a responsibility on the part of the government to find housing solutions for the population. So I agree with you to that effect. But I'm not agreeing with you that you can just go on somebody's land and squat on it and take over ownership. Yes.
1: None of us as black people here in Jamaica who can afford to buy a piece of land, millions of dollars, whether from the private sector or the state, we don't own no land. We don't own it because any resources or mineral find on that land after the government, the state, not to you.
0: That's why I'm going to say it. That's why I'm going to say to you now for the third time that I agree. And that the government has a responsibility to provide housing solutions for the population. So we agree on that.
1: Yeah.
0: Where we don't agree is that you can't just go on someone's private land and decide you're going to squat on it and take it over.
1: So, like all them call us squatters, or we become squatters, you're talking about reparatory justice in Jamaica. How comes black people become squatters? Congo, we are squatters in our informal community, you know. The white and mixed race people who control 60% of the nation, wealth, them are not squatters.
0: Anybody who goes on someone's land without the legal basis to do so and decide they're going to take over ownership is a squatter.
1: Right.
0: And you have other people who go and squat. The other day, I saw them knock down some tourist attraction. I think it was in the western end of the island. Because of the very same thing.
1: Black people are

0: actors in Jamaica. Car was illegally taken from African care here from slave plantation, Jamaica. And our blood, sweat and tears build this country, the infrastructure of Jamaica society. Our blood, sweat and tears in farmer communities and squatters. After blood, sweat and tears did it. Even upon this my family. This the land where me here, man I talk about squatters down the western part of the island. Went out the bulldozer we are. Started to not for a picnic and we any investment we will never make upon that land. And we are the labor force and we will never use work out to cheap labor to build them investment any infrastructure we will never set up on that land down there. So to show you how wicked and corrupt this society is. After the bulldozer we done.
1: You're talking about the Cooper's Pen, and yes, that certainly, that was major tragedy. But that happily is under investigation, and we hope that the authorities will get to the bottom of it quickly. Yeah, all right. But Lloyd, I gave you a good run, so we're going to leave it there, my brother. And sorry, what's that? All right, let us wrap, Lloyd. All right, give someone else a chance. Hello, good morning. Good morning.
2: Morning, Mr. Earl.
1: Yes, good morning. How are you?
2: I do find that me turn on the Android. Yeah. Mr. Earl, morning.
1: Good morning. This is Miss Lucy.
2: Happy New Year, happy everything.
1: Yes, yes, long time, and I am still waiting on my invitation to your church, remember? Yeah, man, the main one. Why you say it name again? Your church.
2: All right, that's about money. Me get up and me go African Seventh-day Adventist.
1: Okay.
2: Then me left and me go Andrew Seventh-day Adventist.
1: All right.
2: Then me go Lucy Seventh-day Adventist.
1: All right.
2: Then me go anyway for Pastor JJ day. And then me go anyway for Pastor Cheyenne O'Connor day.
1: I hear you.
2: And then me start a Bishop Telford Davis.
1: All right.
2: Then me go a Lucy United Church. Then me go a man to go be the New Testament. Then me go a Spalding. New Testament. Whoa. And then me come a loose in New Testament.
1: Nice. You're well covered. I can ask you my cost of living question. What's the one everyday expense that you believe has become hardest for the average Jamaican household to manage?
2: Jesus. Church, brother, to buy fish and chicken and vegetable and fruit.
1: Food. All right.
2: God Almighty turtle.
1: Yeah, food.
2: Every week.
1: Yes.
2: Me and tell of vegetable price gone up.
1: Yeah.
2: And nowadays the vegetable and can't see no time.
1: Yeah. So true.
2: The carrot, then the lettuce, everything they spoil about 5 day time all 4 day or 3 day.
1: Yes. Alright. So
2: you're not getting nothing outside.
1: Yeah, man. So you what know? You call about today now?
2: Alright, me call about listen. Me have a serious problem. After me come after the year Friday, talking to church.
1: Yes.
2: This number call me phone says Digicel.
1: Yes.
2: 619-5000. The man saying you Antoine calling. Sorry. Daquan calling from Digicel.
1: Yes.
2: She said my phone, me name pay me bill. So my phone cut off. Me ask the man if he mad. Idiot come off of my phone call me never pay a bill later when you do. Me put on my one credit and me never army need far far and send me credit. When we take a stock. That was 1 minute to 2 o'clock.
1: Yes.
2: My dear brother, then somebody called me after, said the same man called him, said in calling from Digicel. When me call Digicel, you don't know who answer me. What's she name there? One computer thing. I'll me the ask. Ruby. Say she name Ruby. Ruby put me on to operator. I don't understand you. Can you speak louder? Oh, what they go on at Digicel? Oh, no, me not talking to no operator.
1: Oh no.
2: Oh no, me no chat up up to this morning because it's Ruby answer. Some of the people them credit gone off of their phone.
1: Yes.
2: What is going on?
1: Yeah, they just said
2: some people answer the call and they question it and then they took the people them credit. But they couldn't they never take my own because my more friends because I listen to RJR, because I graduated from RJR University.
1: That's so right.
2: You can't

0: fool fool.
1: That's right.
0: Wait a minute, I'm already fool, so nobody can fool me. Brother Andre?
1: Yes, ma'am. Yes, my sister.
0: I think it's the crepe off. Yeah. Jesus, God. Yeah. Hey, we suffer, you know?
1: Yes.
0: We suffer bad, don't you?
1: Yeah.
0: We suffer bad. People lose their flight. People have to go out there and work. People lose their work because of the road. Because they come
1: bad road conditions, eh?
0: Listen to me, man. Are the worst. Well, then creep off and throw some sitting funny.
1: Yes.
0: So, you know, too bad all the flow of traffic. So, in the town of Lucy, straight to the hotel. You know, the hotel down here where they call me Palladium.
1: Yes.
0: And stop traffic at daytime. When we say people, if they go to work 7 o'clock, somebody must be left their yard from 4 o'clock, you know, whole traffic.
1: My and goodness.
0: And we just want to down here. We suffer.
1: Yeah.
0: We suffer bad here. We suffer.
1: Yes.
0: And we say, so you know, too bad, you know, so me give them thanks for it.
1: Well, they need to start it out quickly now, because back to school is in a couple of weeks, and we can't afford to have the bad roads adding to the misery in terms of the traffic that will be there. So,
0: Mas Andre,
1: yes.
0: The amount of problem where we have a loose, yeah, they mount up too much now. At some point, this radio, I don't know if you may talk to, I may talk to you, may talk to church sister, may talk to me talk to Mr. Mullins and me talk to Dr. Taylor. Dr. Taylor, I'm not sure okay about my birthday present next week, Friday.
1: All right.
0: Listen to me now.
1: Yes.
0: Brother Andre,
1: yes.
0: Tell us we have a lot of ribadonia, a Hanover. And we start have this problem with water. We not hardly have water. May they beg the Hanover and them, please. We not buy one tank. Put down a yard because we not depend on the water flowing through the pipe. We don't go have no water.
1: Exactly.
0: Me get beg on me tired for talk. Brother Andre, I went to St. Elizabeth in 1981.
1: Yes.
0: And when we go up there, me go up for one place. I went to the place. I don't remember the name of the place, I know. And when we go up there, you know, I see the people them first do before them build house. Them build concrete tanker, they never have the rhino air.
1: Yes.
0: The black thing.
1: Yes.
0: So what they start do them build one tank first before them build house. Well, me they beg the Hanoverian people then. Me they beg you know. What me say? Because there is a war on to clean water. And it's going to be very serious.
1: Yes.
0: So you know, after go store you know,
1: harvesting is key. Yes.
0: Get one tank.
1: Very important. That's what I spoke about at the top of the program. Very, very important. Alright. Alright. Well, we're going to leave it there, Miss Lucy. After take a break. But great talking to you. All the best.
0: Glad to hear your voice.
1: All right, and I'm glad to hear yours as well. Have a great day.
0: Bye-bye.
1: All right, bye-bye.
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4: Thank you for staying with me on the hotline. I'm Andre Earle. And I see a WhatsApp message here. Good morning, Mr. Earl. Someone rented a two-bedroom dwelling in Kingston. She's owing 6 months' rent. She sleeps every day, no work. Why doesn't the landlord just sue for rent and possession? Sue the tenant for the outstanding rent and also serve a notice to quit on the basis of outstanding rent in excess of 30 days, that is rental properly due has been in arrears for in excess of 30 days. That's the reason that you put in a notice, sign the notice, serve it on the sleeping tenant. And then after, if the person doesn't leave, you take them to court, sue them for the outstanding 6 months worth of rent, and also sue for possession. And you have to sue, he says, in Kingston, so you'd go to the corporate area civil court, which is right there on Sutton Street. So that's what I would recommend that you do in that situation. All right, someone else here is saying that the callers are coming across really low, not hearing them clearly. So we'll have to ask them to speak up and let engineering know that particular complaint. Another person here, Meg, says, good morning. The most challenging expense is the light bill. As a pensioner from the little pension, half of it pays the light bill. Yes, that is an expensive one. Reminding you of the hotline feedback question. What is the one everyday expense that you believe has become hardest for the average Jamaican household to manage? Also, the back-to-school reality check with less than 3 weeks to go before schools reopen. How ready are you for back-to-school financially, emotionally, and practically? Are you fully ready, partly ready, or not ready at all? And reminding you of our life skill today, which is simple. Control the controllable. You can't control everything, but you can control how you respond to situations, how you prepare, the effort that you put in, your attitude, and the way that you treat other people. Don't waste time asking, why is this happening to me? What you need to ask instead is, what will I do next? You may not control the wind, but you can still adjust your sails. Go back to the phones. Hello.
5: Hi, good morning, Eminent One.
4: Good morning, my brother. How are you? Is this John?
5: Yes, man.
4: Yes, John. What's going on? Yes, man, every time. Good to hear you, my brother.
5: You know, there are a few things I want to talk to you about, but before I go there, let me...
4: Tell me about the expense.
5: Let me answer your question.
4: Yes.
5: To me, the hardest thing to really deal with now is really food.
4: Food?
5: Yeah, the cost of living has taken food to the very high level.
4: Yes.
5: Sometimes it's astonishing.
4: Yes.
5: And, you know, the back to school thing now, I want one child going to school now. And I have done everything that has to be done.
4: So you are fully ready.
5: Yeah. I would have no sheet, you know, set.

0: down and to start to refocus now.
1: Big up yourself, John. That's good, man.
0: Yeah, good. You know, we just refocus. And get that set back in
1: so,
0: the
1: so you started from July?
0: I start, yeah, very early, yeah. As a matter of fact, you started from July.
1: Yes. Commendable.
0: Commendable,
1: my brother. Yes. You don't spend half the money and then when August come you're pulling out your hair.
0: No. Yeah, I tried not. Yeah. To
1: Responsible.
0: Definitely.
1: Yes.
0: You know, as we talk about the cost of living, our economy is going even a tailspin. And anybody who don't want to recognize it, they can't kind of kill them at night time because something has to give. What we are realizing is that even with the buildings and things that are going up, these are not nothing that is bringing growth into the country. And our inflation rate has gone 7.5% going south. The cost of living on a whole has gone up. If we take as a matter of fact, I think the inflation rate is much higher. Because if you take a receipt, what you got in the supermarket last year, August. And you go and buy those same things.
1: Can't buy the same amount with the same amount of money.
0: Believe me, and if,

0: is going up.
1: Yes.
0: And the BPO sector that employed a lot of youngsters,
1: yeah.
0: We have been told now that it is not as competitive as it used to be.
1: Yes, and there's a little...
0: So other works are going to other places.
1: Yeah, and another thing, I'm going to say this quickly before I forget too. There's a thing called shrinkflation, where I notice... So you get X amount of goods in a parcel, a particular parcel. They keep the parcel size the same, but it's less goods in that parcel. You follow me?
0: Yeah, definitely.
1: So if you used to have 10 of the thing in that particular parcel, now you're getting 7 in the same thing for the same price,
0: right.
1: Or a little bit more. Shrinkflation. Right. So
0: yes. So and then when you couple that with this stress level of our people, you find that things are so hard on Jamaica, and the average Jamaican, you know, it's that simple. So we there's something must give, my brother.
1: Yes.
0: Where we can grow our economy, and I don't see this government growing it, because it seems from the last, say, from 2022. I have heard Ross and Iman telling us about the economy and what is happening. And you have some people that want you to believe that we are in a recession. And we're going deeper and deeper in a recession. So when the government talk about building this and building that, it is not benefiting the country more so. And when you take our contracts and give to foreigners, who the foreigners take the money out of the country, it's making it even worse. And our local people are here who can do the same work, but they're not getting it. They might be firing them. I don't know why. But they're getting fired at them, and the fired at the money out of their country. So our country gets poorer for every construction site that go home. And this is my brother. You know, Mr. Oles, sometimes I wonder, you know, he's thinking. I remember 2019. He said that his government, 2017, he said his government is going to build 1,000 social houses per year.
1: Yes.
0: All right, take away 2 years of COVID and another year for Melissa and burial. Take away those years. Take away 3 years out of, you say, it's 8. So you have 5 years. So in those 5 years, we have 5,000 houses. Now the prime minister told us the other day that 349 houses have been built, and 33 more is in construction. So that's a bit roughly say 400. So the prime minister that means 4,600 houses.
1: Yeah, so the point you're making is that not sufficient houses are being built.
0: No, it is not. And what is happening now is that the prime minister is taking, we didn't build them houses, and put plaque on them. I put a name on the houses. It didn't build, these houses aren't built by Andrew's money. If the prime minister put them, it's built by the Jamaican taxpayer. Then I said, well, you know, I really want to not tagging a people house, but I need like taxpayer money build it. It's not the prime minister build the house, so now we put a name on it. And then my chairman justified. I said, boy, people want to know all the money I spend. Okay, man, the prime minister something, I think he might lose it.
1: Yeah.
0: This is going too far.
1: Yeah, well, I'm not sure what the plaque thing is all about. The reason that is properly being advanced for that now, whether it is that it comes on the NHT, which is on the his portfolio.
0: Look what houses were built under PMP regime, because PMP built community. They have been single houses, they built community. And you never see none of them mark with the body day policy. When they food for the poor, build a much house. I have never seen a plaque by the boy built by food for the poor. Never.
1: Well,
0: the prime minister have come with it. I never know when I heard this happen. Our prime minister, Dr. Andrew Oldness, come now to buy my food, PM name for the house.
1: That's where we are. All right, my brother, take it easy.
0: Yeah,
1: all the best to you.
0: Yeah.
1: All right. Somebody has a message here saying that Conway from Montego Bay for the feedback question, gas and transport.

0: transportation. Those are the single largest and hardest expenses, you are saying, for the Jamaican household. Says, last night on your program, a caller made it seem that the government is pushing for the Privy Council. At no point have they said that. What they supported was Jamaica having its own final court. But in recent times, Prime Minister said, put it on a referendum and let the people decide. I don't know if anything's going to happen with that, Conway, in terms of referendum and letting the people decide. But the argument continues. You know, from I was in the faculty of law, not even law school, the faculty of law, before you go to law school, that debate has been raging, which is whether or not the Privy Council should be abolished as our final appellate court. And I've now been practicing for 37 years, and the debate continues. Not sure when that will be resolved. All right, we're going to take a break and we'll go to a feature.
1: Rise together, strong and free.
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14: 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Lysol, what it takes to protect.
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3: The following feature, Security Matters, is brought to you by the Ministry of National Security. Security that serves you. Insights, action, and awareness.
0: All right, so we go straight into that feature with Miss Ashley Ann Ashley, who is Cybersecurity and Cybercrime Policy Specialist at the Ministry of National Security and Peace. Good morning, Miss Ashley. How are you?
17: Good morning. I'm well. Thank you for having me.
0: All right. Fabulous. So it's that time of year again, Miss Ashley. Parents and guardians getting uniforms ready, buying books, and other school supplies and taking those all-important first day of school photographs, proudly sharing their children's achievements on social media. And so we know that when they do that, the next thing to do is to post them. And that's what we want to look at today. Back to school do's and don'ts, cybersecurity perspective. Can you take us through that? What is it that we need to be aware of?
17: Well, this is a very important topic at an important time because, as you rightly said, it's back to school season and even CXC results have just come out and we're excited for our children, right?
0: Yes.
17: We want to celebrate them. And in doing so, one of the things that we tend to do is post everything on social media. No, I'm not saying you can't post your children or post their achievement, but we want to be very mindful of the things we share, especially when we're sharing photographs, for example, because the picture itself isn't the problem enough. It's the amount of information that is contained in the post.
0: Yes.
17: So we could be revealing the full name of the child. We, in many instances, we start sharing images of our children too young. We share the school that they attend, the grade that they're in, even the location of the school. And we're in Jamaica, where most schools are wearing uniforms that are, most people can
0: identifiable.
17: Identify by the uniform.
0: Yes.
17: Right. So in posting all of this, we're unintentionally creating a very detailed profile of our children. And that is where the cybersecurity aspect comes in, because it's not just about protecting computers and passwords, but it's also about, you have to think about your information and the value that you place on said information. So cybersecurity extends to the protection of data and people. And in sharing, oversharing that sort of information, we leave our children vulnerable to many risks, including identity theft, phishing attacks, and it extends beyond, it extends to other forms of cybercrime, but beyond the cybercrime aspect, it facilitates more serious cyber-enabled crimes, which are crimes that can be accelerated through the use of technology. And this includes stalking, human trafficking, exploitation, and all sorts of problems that, you know, we wouldn't want to expose our children to.
0: So is taking the photograph itself, Miss Ashley, is that okay by itself, just the photograph? Or you are saying don't take a photograph at all?
17: No, I'm not saying not to not take a photograph at all, because like I said earlier, you know, we're proud and we want to celebrate our children. So the photograph itself isn't the problem, but
0: all right.
17: Before
0: so
17: posting,
0: it's the information with that we're most concerned about.
17: And the information that can be gathered from the photograph, not just what you write in a caption, you know,
0: right,
17: but the information that you can get from looking at the photograph.
0: Right. So you would suggest then don't take a photograph where the child's school can be identified.
17: Right. That's one example.
0: All right. And similarly, I guess, with uniform. You wouldn't take uniform where the crest or the epaulette or the dress that is being worn can be easily identified. All right.
17: Yes, because it's definitely a physical security issue as
0: right.
17: well.
0: Right.
17: When you think about it.
0: What about names? The extent to which you would put a name?
17: A name in itself.
0: Should I say A? Yeah. Should I say A? Or should I say Ashley? Or should I say Ashley Ann? Or should I say Ashley and Ashley?
17: Personally, I don't have any children, but if I did, I would opt to use a nickname instead. I wouldn't want the whole world knowing my child's full name.
0: So probably Ash. Ash would work, or
17: yeah, Ash could work.
0: Okay, so Ash, and just your face, and no descriptive information like school or uniform or anything that could lead to someone getting more information on you is what you are suggesting.
17: Or getting direct access to your child. When you think about the information that you're posting, it's not just about cybersecurity. Think about it.

0: like, are you creating a physical threat? You know, can someone, based on the information that you post, figure out where you live through the picture, for example, figure out exactly, you know, the grade or where the child goes to school. So those are the things that you want to bear in mind. So the full name in itself isn't the problem. It's the combination of information that you are revealing to people.
1: Right. So you want us to be mindful of that as we post, be alert, be smart, and be very aware of the potential cybersecurity risks involved.
0: Yes. And physical security risks that can escalate from that.
1: Yes. Okay. So suppose it's your son, Ashley, and he has passed for that wonderful institution at 61 Red Hills Road, Calabar. You would go ahead and put that. You wouldn't put the Calabar, you wouldn't put Rabalak, you wouldn't put he's going to be a green and black standard bearer, nothing like that.
0: At the end of the day, it's really a personal choice.
1: Yes.
0: But that you can, that's something that you can post, you know. What we're lobbying against is the amount of information that you post together that you can use, that someone could use to build a profile on a child. So just knowing even the school that they attend or just their name, that in itself might not be damaging, but it's the constant oversharing, and when you look at the trail of posts, how much information that can be gathered from the child.
1: All right. So do you have a list for us, like a list of do's and don'ts, so that parents listening to you now can say, okay, I will take that on board and follow Ashley's list so that I'm careful not to have any overexposure?
0: Yes, certainly. So I want to give you three of each today. Firstly, for the do's, definitely limit the amount of personal information that you publish. We've been speaking about this. Secondly, try to review your social media privacy settings, because a lot of people might feel more comfortable posting because they're saying, well, I'm only posting in my close friends, but that information is not necessarily staying there. Someone can screenshot it, send it to other people, so be mindful of that. Thirdly, talk to your children about digital safety. So as much as you're trying to keep them safe, tell them what they should and shouldn't do, so they may be able to keep themselves safe as well, because a lot of us start using phones and join social media from a very young age. And for the don'ts, firstly,
1: sorry, before you go to the don'ts, Ashley, just wanted to ask you quickly, the social media review, the privacy settings and so on, because you're assuming that people know how to do that, but you can just give us a quick example. How do they go about it, where they find that information, and what should they be setting it to?
0: Okay, so for example, let's use WhatsApp. I had an instance once where a number that I didn't know was messaging me about my profile picture. Mind you, it's not a number that I know, so I wouldn't want them to be able to see my profile picture.
1: Yes.
0: So WhatsApp allows you to only to limit who you share certain information with, such as your profile picture, your status. These can be limited to your contacts only, or a smaller group of your choosing.
1: Ah.
0: For most platforms, WhatsApp, Instagram, etc., you would look for privacy settings. So you go in your general settings, you try to find your privacy settings, and then it usually would say account or something like that. And then from account to privacy settings, and then from there, you should be able to see a list of things that you cannot or cannot do. If I had my phone with me, I would be more detailed.
1: Right.
0: Generally, yes, that's how you can find and edit your privacy settings.
1: All right, and you're about to tell us the don'ts?
0: Yes. So for the don'ts, avoid posting too much information about yourself, your family, or your child. And the second point is an extension of the first. Don't post your daily routine or your child's daily routine. I feel like this is probably one of the most dangerous things you can do on the topic of oversharing, because that allows someone to easily build up

0: profile, know the places that you frequent, know where it is that you're going if you're posting in real time. So that's something that you should definitely avoid doing. And lastly, don't post information or documents that has personal information that could be used to identify sensitive information such as your address. So examples of the documents you shouldn't post include registration documents, identification cards, acceptance letters for the child,
1: Right.
0: and you can these sensitive details that would be revealed from these documents could lead to a potential scam.
1: Ah, yes. Gotcha. That is so helpful. All right. Well, thank you very much for this timely reminder, Ashley Ann. I do appreciate it, and I'm sure the parents listening would appreciate and be able to avoid those mistakes. So do's limit the personal info, review the privacy settings, and don't and talk about digital safety with the children. And for the don'ts, don't give too much information. Avoid giving information about your daily routine, and don't share documents with personal information. So thanks so much for that, Ashley Ann. Really appreciate that.
0: Thank you so much for having me.
1: All right, then. That was Miss Ashley Ann Ashley. She's Cybersecurity and Cybercrime Policy Specialist at the Ministry of National Security and Peace, talking about the back-to-school do's and don'ts from a cybersecurity perspective. We'll go to the break.
2: The preceding feature, Security Matters, was brought to you by the Ministry of National Security. Security that serves you, insights, action, and awareness. The time is now 11 o'clock. 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Notice is hereby given that the Boston Beach Complex in Portland will be closed to the public on Saturday, August 22, 2026, for a staff event. They reopen on Sunday, August 23, 2026. Boston Beach Complex apologizes for any inconvenience this closure may cause. For more information, call 1-876-993-8201. Everything must go. 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
2: Just because you do a lot of talk.
3: Someone here on WhatsApp asking me to share an update on the VTDI and UTEC merger. We, the students, are in the dark on the matter, though we know through the grapevine that the merger will be finalized by September. We just want to know if we should continue or register for the next September or consider other options. Thank you. Well, I've raised it, and hopefully some information can be given regarding the status of that merger. Another question here. Sir, I purchased some goods online through a shipping company. I got some of the items. When I called them, they said I could get a refund after I gave them time to tell me when this will come through. Each time I call, it's a different excuse. One time I called, the person said they were just discussing the matter. A few weeks ago, I called and they told me their system is down. I left a message with them a few days ago and still no response. I'm tired of the runaround. How do I go forward? Thank you. And that, I would suggest that you report that right away to the Consumer Affairs Commission. All right, someone here says, yesterday afternoon I was in the vicinity of the Fontana Pharmacy in Barbican heading towards Hope Road. I skipped a huge pothole, happy for you, only to fall into an even deeper one. No, that's not good. This is unacceptable. The authorities need to fix them now. This is a commercial center and you can't even trust the road surface. This incident could very well knock out a light and our traffic police would most certainly write me a ticket. That's true. A very punitive traffic ticketing system must first have good roads. This from Hall. I couldn't agree with you more, Hall. In fact, I know of a situation recently where a client fell into a pothole, drove into a pothole, and ended up creating serious damage, including some oil leak. And they were without their car for a number of days. So this matter of the road surface is a serious thing. And then some of these potholes just look like they sneak up on you. Smooth road, everything is going well, and then all of a sudden, boodoof, and you fall into a very serious pothole. So I couldn't agree with you more. The authorities need to do more, especially with a very strict road traffic enforcement system. Good day, Mr. Earl. I see where St. Anne is on the NWC restriction list. Could you find out from the NWC where the Duns River water goes? Back in the sea, all of it. So you want to take some of the Duns River Falls water? All right. So we are going to take a break and come back with more.

We have been requested to announce the deaths of Maud Matilda Powell, Kamianne Patrice Gray, Glenn Arthur Miller, Orville Lloyd Williams, Ringo Roots, Carrie Ann Williams, Reverend Conroy Keith Donaldson, Rev, Natalie Sims, and Craddock Ralph Falloon. Maud Matilda Powell, late of Coffee Grove, Porus, Manchester, died on July 26, leaving husband Alderman, 13 children, grandchildren, 4 brothers and 3 sisters and other relatives. The body of Maud Matilda Powell leaves House of Tranquility Funeral Home to Coffee Grove Church of God of Refuge, Coffee Grove, Porus, on Friday,

August 21 for funeral service at 10 a.m. Interment in the family plot, Coffee Grove, Porus. Kamianne Patrice Gray, late of Greater Portmore, St. Catherine, died on July 11, leaving parents Adolph and Marvell, dear friend Alton, 10 sisters, 5 brothers, and other relatives. The body of Kamianne Patrice Gray leaves House of Tranquility Funeral Home to Holiness Apostolic Church, 1-2 Wallen Avenue, Greater Portmore, on Saturday, August 29, for funeral service at 10 o'clock. Interment at Meadow Rest. Glenn Arthur Miller, late of 42 Main Street, St. Anne's Bay, St. Anne, died on June 23, leaving 4 children, 6 grandchildren, and other relatives. The body of Glenn Arthur Miller leaves Delapenna's Funeral Services, Brownstown, St. Anne, to St. Anne's Bay Parish Church on Saturday, August 22, for funeral service at 11 o'clock, interment in the St. Anne's Bay Cemetery. Orville Lloyd Williams, Ringaroots, later of 1 Clifton Place, Kingston, died on July 1, leaving mother Violet, 9 children, 11 grandchildren, brothers, sisters, and other relatives. Thanksgiving service for Orville Lloyd Williams will be at Heaven's Way Tabernacle, Black River, on Saturday, August 22 at 1 o'clock, interment in the Logwood Cemetery. Carrie-Anne Williams, late of Liberty Valley, Brownstown, St. Anne, died on June 4, leaving mother Agatha, children Stefan and Malika, 3 sisters, brother, and other relatives.

0: town, St. Anne, died on June 4, leaving mother Agatha, children Stefan and Malaika, three sisters, brother, and other relatives. Leaving wife Norma, children Ruth, Duane, Raymond, and Anne-Marie, two grandchildren, sister, and other relatives. Thanksgiving service for Reverend Conroy Keith Donaldson will be at Hewitt's View Baptist Church Middle Quarters on Saturday, August 22 at 11 o'clock, interment in the church cemetery. Natalie Sims, late of Round Hill, Mountainside, died on June 17, leaving parents Pansy and Winston, children Bianca, Natalia, and Tajay, five grandchildren, two brothers, two sisters, and other relatives. Thanksgiving service for Natalie Sims will be at Mountainside Seventh-day Adventist Church on Sunday, August 23 at 1 o'clock. Interment in the family plot, Brigham Town. Craddock Ralph Falloon, late of Lot 1, Kingwood, Hope Bay, Portland, died on July 18, leaving wife, child, grandchildren, sisters, and other relatives. The body of Craddock Ralph Falloon leaves St. George's Funeral Home to the Christ Church, Port Antonio, Portland, on Sunday, August 22. For funeral service at 9:30 a.m. Interment in the St. Stephen's Anglican Church Cemetery, St. Margaret's Bay, Portland. Peace be yours in this time of grieving. 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
6: Just because you do a lot of talk.
7: Thank you for staying with me on the hotline. I'm Andre Earle, sitting in for my brother and friend, Dr. Orville Taylor. The numbers are 876-926-7615, 876-926-8631, 876-926-2178, or 888-991-2080. You may send a WhatsApp to 876-553-5908. Hello, good morning.
8: Good morning. Sir.
7: Good morning, my brother and friend. How are you doing?
8: I try to be good, you know.
7: All right. Give thanks. You want to answer my feedback question?
8: Yes. Well, the thing about it, when I want to say to you, right now, I talk to you from St. Catherine, joining District of Wainton. But I get to understand that this morning I go up on the road to go down, and the whole entire road from Kissentown come up blocked. You know?
7: It's blocked?
8: Yes, man, them are protest against bad road and them little things.
7: Oh,

0: Yes.
1: So,
0: yes.
1: Them are really. When I go and see them, I really cut down a tree or anything, but then just park a motor.
0: Yes.
1: And stand up and make you know what I go.
0: Racing.
1: You know,
0: yes. Yes.
1: Black yard.
0: Yes.
1: Mm-hmm. So I just want to say to them, say, I love the move, you know.
0: Right.
1: Just quiet. No war and them things. Just quiet.
0: Yes. Quiet and responsible.
1: Yes. Yes.
0: And orderly.
1: Yes. Yes. The road badly needed up here.
0: Yes. Tell me all about it. Miss Lucy was telling us about the bad road conditions.
1: In
0: Lucy, Hanover, and of course someone just sent a WhatsApp message about the Barbican commercial area.
1: Yes.
0: So it's all over. And all we can do is appeal to the authorities to improve it. But can I ask you my feedback question? What's the one everyday expense that you believe has become hardest for the average Jamaican household to manage?
1: The food, man.
0: Food?
1: Yeah.
0: All right, you think it's
1: and
0: the food.
1: And when we want, before you go, is still more.
0: Yeah,
1: I have a young lady who have a birthday Saturday. I asked her, please, if I could just give her a shout out, you know. Friday.
0: 5 seconds, Friday. Yeah.
1: Yeah, Friday coming.
0: Birthday.
1: A lady from Point Hill by name of Carmen Weir, you know.
0: All right, well, happy birthday to her on Friday.
1: Yeah, man, this Friday coming, she will be having her birthday, see?
0: All right, my brother.

0: the expense that you believe has become hardest for the average Jamaican household to manage?
1: There's very much expensive going to the grocery store and the supermarket.
0: Food, yes.
1: Yes, please.
0: Yes, yes, yes. A lot of people have been saying that. What about gas?
1: Gas as in motor vehicle gas?
0: Yes.
1: We gone up to Mr. Earl, but you can't live with what you got up.
0: You can't, but the food rough. Food rough.
1: Yeah, the food wrong.
0: Yeah, yeah, yeah.
1: Rough.
0: Yeah, man.
1: Outside of that.
0: Yes.
1: I wanted to look at the demolition process. Because that has been disturbing.
0: Yes.
1: Also wanted to look at the court administration division.
0: Right.
1: I wanted to look at motorcycle and road fatality.
0: All right. Pick two of those.
1: Mr. Earl.
0: Pick two, man. Yeah, pick two.
1: I wanted
0: two.
1: To look at the demolition process.
0: All right. Demolition. All right.
1: Yeah. In my terms and opinion, in terms of the order that granted on February 2014, and if it is that it goes back about May 2016 to May 2026, sometime they go back to the court to get on claims of possession or reclaims of possession. So I am saying that within that 2014 order and this now we are the next 12 years and about 3 months past, people have now moved into the property again. So people have been dispossessed them of the property again, from my knowledge, in terms of the timeline and the month or year that they had gone and get the order to reclaim back repossession of property.
0: Right, you're saying 2014 was when the first order is given. Nothing is done apparently, and then 12 years pass.
1: Yeah.
0: And then in 2026, they
1: have gone back to the court to seek repossession or the order that was granted.
0: Yes.
1: With that 2014 order, you had a 12 year and 3 months before they had gone back to the court. I have been saying that people have been still continue to move it on to the property that has been dispossessed them again. So with that order granted or to claim back repossession of property, it would have been a devastating matter because people have been dispossessed them within the timeline again. So they should go back and seek a new order for repossession of property again and not reclaims of property, because within that 12 year and 3 months, it has come to a thing where we call adverse possession of property. If any wise one was there, they could have made an application and they would have a grant of stay.
0: Well, the question is, why wasn't that done?
1: Because they didn't know that they was in that position to apply for it.
0: No, man. After the first order made and nothing is done and you're still on the property and 12 years pass, they should have at least tried to make an attempt now to say, well, listen, I've been here for 12 years and therefore I want to secure my occupation.
1: Yes, please.
0: Yes.
1: But outside of that, people who has not known the situation know that they can go on the timeline that they are there. They would not know, because some people just don't know about the position now.
0: But you know what the law says about ignorance of the law.
1: I know that, but is it that this demolition was an ignorance or it was a substantial demolition?
0: I don't know. This is what they are investigating. I saw the Member of Parliament, Tova Hamilton, speaking about it and saying they're going to get to the bottom of it and launch an investigation, because it is very worrisome what happened at 3 a.m. on Tuesday last week. And so the reality is we do need some answers. Who it is that was doing what they were doing? Why it is they felt it was necessary to do it at 3 a.m.? What about the compensation due to those in occupation? The fact that I have an order, does that mean I can just go and destroy somebody's belongings? You know, I think the court definitely is going to be
1: asked. The timeline is very important in terms of when the order was granted.
0: Oh, yes.
1: And when it goes back to make an application for repossession.
0: Very crucial.
1: New person has not get a notice in terms of the timeline. As I say, people could have moved on 2014, March, April 2014.
0: Right.
1: And the timeline is about 12 years and 3 months, 12 years and 2 months. They have been dispossessed the owner again.
0: Yes. Yeah. And so, Right, and so that is the question that the court has to resolve.

0: is all. But if that point wasn't taken, you know, if the point wasn't taken, this is a difficulty that we have. We have a new situation now where the person has sought to enforce their possession by knocking down the structures. So I have a new situation that has taken over. So that's why I'm saying the investigation is going to be very interesting, and to see who it is that had the right to do what.
1: And it really takes a turn now, Mr. Earl, because I know that if those guys was out way in the 3:30 in the morning, that demolition would have been difficult to mount. So
0: yes,
1: I know that they were taken into custody and whatever reason, and the space has been left vacancy for demolition.
0: Yes.
1: Because you're not going to stand up and see your house of demolition, Mr. Earl. I say, no, man, you can't do that, man. No, sorry. I beg your chance.
0: True.
1: Wait till tomorrow. We get the thing rectified, sir.
0: Yeah.
1: We can't give you this, so we can't see if two ply, two window, two door, you know.
0: Yes.
1: And
0: everything on the inside. Yes.
1: There was no movement of item because, all right, the book, you had said something about the school back to school book issue.
0: Yes.
1: I had my books then, and if my lady was living there because of separation, not being together again, I'm going to buy up my daughter's books then. And if my daughter was in that space and all the books are demolished, the shoes are demolished, how would it go back to the back to school to me
0: in that
1: position?
0: Yeah, exactly. And it's not just the books, it's all the appliances, the refrigerator, the television, all the appliances, the bed, everything. And I mean, when I hear that ODPEM was approached to provide accommodation and cots and tents and so on, it's really a tragic situation that has occurred, which is why the investigation is so critical. Who knows about it and what happened, so that we can get to the bottom of it and those who need to be brought to justice are brought to justice.
1: I know that the Montego Bay police officer, the traffic enforcement team, was in Essential in the Dumfries area, and this Monday, I think it was the 17th, this Monday, they were doing inspection in terms of legal motorcycle, wearing of helmets, registration, license, fitness, all the little things that can put together to make the road network safer.
0: Right.
1: And I know that they had reached success in terms of in some illegal motorcycle. They had maybe prosecute one or two guys. They had showed them the way out in case they had approached the same system and they would not wanted them to approach a system again like that. So they had outlined the areas of boundaries, outlined the areas of moving forward to have a provisional license. But the difficult with me about the provisional license, you know, the insurance place continue to insure you as a rider under with a provisional license, and then the road traffic act said that the provisional license cannot use to operate that motorcycle. So there is a difficult, because I know that I have some friends have provisional license, because based on the new road traffic act and the improvement in terms of how they need to get themselves rectified and move forward, and then they go down to whichever institution and register.

0: and they should have on a separate motorcycle. So I don't understand these institutions continue to register the motorcycle with a provisional license, and when you go on the street, you get penalized, and you are the sole occupant of operating that motorcycle, Mr. Earl.
1: Yeah, that does seem unfair. I have not looked at that recently, the whole matter, the provisional license versus the other one. But it seems unfair that you would be able to get that insurance for it, use a provisional license, but then the policeman is telling you something else, that you can't be using it to drive the motorcycle with just a provisional license, except in limited circumstances, which you just specified.
0: Yeah, and that limited circumstances is that you can't go on your own ledger.
1: Right. It's like you're using it for teaching. Somebody is teaching you or something like that. So, it's a good point you raise. We'd have to see what it is that the insurance companies are doing. Why it is that they feel that they must give you that kind of coverage. But, you know, with these kinds of things, the law is very strict, you know. That kind of strict liability thing, so...
0: I did have a look at the pepper spray and a mace for personal protection section under the weapons probation.
1: We're gone two though, you know.
0: I know that, Mr. Earl.
1: Remember I said pick the two, and you have picked the two. You did the whole matter of but the motorcycle did the demolition. So I thank you for that, East Central. I can give somebody else a chance. I made you pick the two, though. I didn't say which two. I gave you the option and you picked them.
0: I like when you're on this program, but sometimes you're not available because of your duty and your work schedule. But you can come on the program every
1: some
0: now
1: more.
0: And then. Don't stretch yourself so far from the program, man.
1: All right, my brother.
0: We're already listening here, you know, and you know that we have choices, and when we choose the choices, we
1: always we choose also to listen to East Central. All right.
0: Oh, that's some liars. Thanks very much.
1: All right, my brother. We talk.
0: Yes, please.
1: All the best to you, East Central.
0: Thanks very much. Yes, please.
1: Oh, it's a pleasure talking to East Central. We're going for a break now and then come back or okay, so we'll go for a break and let me just put in one text quickly. Good day. The police really need to do something about the men who wipe windshields. I refused my windshield to be wiped and the guy threw the entire bottle of water on me. I am still in tears. On the boulevard where you have the two gas stations. I'm very, very sorry about that. I assume it's a female, and I'm very sorry about that. That is an assault. So if you can identify the person, you do have rights to be able to report them to the police. But if you want to leave it there, you're also welcome to do that and try to avoid that situation. All right, we'll go to the break.
2: It's the perfect time to indulge in a cup of your favorite Reality Premium Tea flavor. The time by Reality Premium Teas is
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3: Thank you for staying with me on the hotline. I am Andre Earl. This message from the listener is really, really upsetting. So she is at the traffic light. Someone comes up and wants to wipe the windshield and she refuses, which is her right. She has that prerogative. And the guy threw the entire bottle of water on her. Talk about abuse. Talk about disrespect, discourtesy. Talk about assault. And this is one of the reasons why we have conflicts in this country that can just erupt out of nothing. Somebody says, can I do your windshield? You say no. As I do from time to time. I may just not feel to have my windshield wiped. Which is what happened with this, I'm assuming, young lady. And having refused, the guy throws the entire bottle of water on her. Now suppose she responds. Or suppose she knows somebody who will respond on her behalf. You see the problem? All because of a refused request to wipe a windshield. We need to better behave ourselves. We need to be mindful of other people's rights. We need to be respectful of other people's personal space. And this person who threw the water has committed an assault. Suppose the lady goes to the court and makes a complaint. And he's picked up and has to face the criminal court. It's an assault, you know. All because she refused to have her windshield cleaned, which is her right. I feel better than that, man. So, young lady, those are the options. As I said, you can deal with the police if you can identify him and lodge a complaint there, or you can leave it alone. And I really am sorry to hear about that, but we need to do better than that. All right, let's go back to the telephones. Hello, good morning. Good morning. Hello, good morning.
4: Good morning. Morning, sir.
3: Good morning, my brother. How are you?
4: I'm good, man.
3: I can ask you my feedback question.
4: Yeah, man.
3: Which everyday expense you believe has become the hardest for the average Jamaican household to manage?
4: Well, it's the FOOD, you know, man.
3: Okay, food.
4: Look, a couple years ago, the United Nations published a report on Jamaica saying that over 50% of people have food insecurity. Yeah, man. Yeah.
3: Yes.
4: You know, we have that problem, serious problem. No,
3: right.
4: But I want to ask this.
3: Yes, ma'am.
4: Does the bailiff as a act, like we have the traffic act and the bail act and all those things?
3: There are acts which govern the bailiff. Don't ask me which one right now, but they are creatures of statute. They are spoken of certainly in relation to the Judicature Resident Magistrates Court Act, which is the Parish Court Act.
4: Okay. I wonder if you could do us a favor by having a program on that to this explain the act to us.
3: You mean on
4: balancing justice.
3: All right.
4: Yeah,
3: you can do that.
4: We are in the dark right now

0: know if a man can just come to
1: what the rights are. What the rights are. That's a good suggestion. I can do that, and I can perhaps even get a bailiff.
0: Just come in the morning. Yes. And come lick down people's house. Yeah. We want to know if that is possible.
1: Very upsetting, yes.
0: Yeah, man.
1: All right, my brother, I'll make a note of it here.
0: Yeah, man. Another point here.
1: Yes.
0: I am not happy with the courts in Jamaica. The court, to me, is operating without due respect for our history. Our laws must be based on the history of the country. And to me, some of these orders to demolish people's house and take away their property, I can compare to 1865, where the planters are those who own property. The court usually want to side with those people. And based on our history in this country of people, the landless in this country, so many people are landless for generation upon generation.
1: Well, this is why, if you heard when Lloyd had called earlier and was making a similar point, I agreed with him to the extent that there is in fact an obligation on the part of the government to ensure that there is provision of workable housing solutions, reasonable housing solutions for the people who are landless, as you say. That must be done. But at the same time, there is law that protects the ownership of property, and you can't just go on someone else's land.
0: You know,
1: right.
0: I'm not suggesting that.
1: So you have to balance the justice of the situation.
0: We need a balance, considering our history.
1: Yes.
0: To me, the reason why some of these demolition is taking place is the anti, I don't like to call the word a squatter, the anti-squatter approach that the government is taking, you know, without putting anything in place.
1: It's a two-way street. It is a balancing act, because people do what they do because they feel that without that they will never ever be able to acquire somewhere.
0: It's not a feel, you know. It's a reality, you know.
1: Yes.
0: If you want to buy a piece of land in Jamaica right now, you don't have a certain amount of money.
1: Yes, and collateral and to prove that. Yeah, almost impossible. Yes.
0: So almost where those people must live in the sea.
1: Yeah. Yeah. So there, man. Yes, it demonstrates that something needs to be done so we can regularize persons in that kind of situation so that they can have a place that they can occupy and that they can call home.
0: In the 70s, the housing trust came up with this thing. You know that you could get a house in the housing trust without having a down payment?
1: Yes. Yes.
0: You move into the house and then you start to pay mortgage.
1: Yes.
0: And it was changed. In the 80s, changed. So people have to find money for down payment, and which is not what the housing trust was designed to do.
1: Yes.
0: This trust was designed merely to house people. You go in the house and you start to pay mortgage. They didn't require to find no down payment.
1: Yes.
0: So that was an attempt at that time.
1: There's no question that we need more housing solutions. I don't know how we're going to get around it. The National Housing Trust, that could play a big part in that regard. Unfortunately, you know, a lot of money is being taken from the coffers of the NHT to help support the budget. So that is part of the problem too. When you're taking billions of dollars, the more billions you take, is the less money that is there now to help with some of the housing solutions that you are talking about. But then again, if they don't do that and support the budget, then of course the money to fund the budget has to come from you and me, so it's a tricky situation.
0: Sometimes the budget is not doing things to benefit the country in a lot of ways, you know.
1: Yes.
0: Because look at our roads, look at our hospital. Where are the monies in the budget going?
1: Yeah.
0: We have to ask those questions.
1: Well, a lot of it is going towards debt. Don't forget we have debt, you know. A lot of it is going towards debt, and the more that goes towards debt, is the less that you're going to have available for health, for security, for education, for roads, for hospitals, and all that.
0: What have we done with those money we borrowed?
1: Well, you use it to help out in the country in the ways in which the budget has set out clearly. That is how you do it. Everything costs, you know, to run a country costs a lot of money. And so there are many things we have to do with that money. And this is what is done.
0: Yeah, and
1: this is what is done.
0: And support the lifestyle of some people, because some people, when you say lifestyle of our politician, you know, our prime minister, our leader of the opposition, who's been paid out of the budget and all those ministers, you can't be sure because a poor country, you know.
1: Yeah,
0: you're
1: suggesting a pay cut. There should be a pay cut.
0: We're not talking about a pay cut, but they should even think about.
1: They should get any pay at all.
0: Amount of money, considering the problem that you are in. Because you see, question we ask.
1: Yes.
0: If you ask 100,000 people in Jamaica, 10,000 people, they're going to say food security is the problem.
1: Yes.
0: One last point before I leave.
1: Yes.
0: I went to the market on Saturday, Friday at least, Coronation Market, to be exact. And normally when you go to Coronation Market, you can see a lot of vegetables and a lot of carrots and all that. And there was virtually very little of those things in the market, you know. And I understand because of the drought. But some of those things are self-inflicting on us, you know. When you look at the arable lands that we have in this country that are irrigated, Bernard Lodge, Inzud, and a lot of land down by Monmouth, all around, even by St. Thomas.
1: Yes.
0: Where it is alleged that a politician have almost thousands of acres of that land that used to grow sugarcane, just lying down there. And we expect the farmers them now to produce all those crops and depend on rainfall.
1: Yes.
0: When we have the irrigation land, and we take it a build out and all them things. They run off the farmers them in run by Lake Spen here and give it to one of those,
1: yes,
0: those big capitalists, right, to the mobile farm.
1: Right.
0: And now then they plant a root of color around here.
1: All right, my brother.
0: They educate them lease the land down by Inzu.
1: Got you, got you. But I have to leave it there.
0: Yeah.
1: All right. But thank you very much for your contribution. Great talking with you, and have a great day, my brother.
0: All right, you too.
1: All right, thanks. All the best. All right, listeners, we're going to go to a break.
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3: Just because you do a lot of talk.
4: Thank you for staying with me on the hotline. I see a WhatsApp here. Sir Earl, can you sponsor East Central to go into law school? My goodness, man. I don't know if East Central wants to go into law school. East Central likes to talk about the law. He's passionate. In fact, somebody else wrote and said that East Central is so passionate about the law, perhaps he should go to the law school. And that is true. But I don't know if he wants to. This message now is from Zane. Zane from St. Anne. I'm reaching out based on pure desperation. I have a university degree and I'm fully qualified to work as a clerk or teach physics and mathematics. That's a big thing, you know, Zane. Physics and math. Despite this, I've been unemployed for going on 2 years. I've visited HART and the Ministry of Labor repeatedly with no success. Why is it so difficult for qualified individuals to find work in Jamaica? I'm exploring every avenue. If you can offer any guidance, media attention to this struggle, or a job lead, please call me. And he gives his number or the number this message is sent from. So anybody who can contact Zane and offer him a job, because physics and math, that should be in demand. I remember when I was doing physics in A-levels, didn't have a physics teacher for a long time. There's always a demand for those two subjects, physics and math. So you can give Zane a call and perhaps give him that opportunity to teach physics or math. 876-562-9089. Good day. The roads in Oasis Plaza are deplorable. Are the tenants there rent free? I guess not until customers go elsewhere, they will be repaired. Too many cars are being damaged, says Joy from that area. Hey Andre, when will Mother's Restaurant in Portmore near the mall do something about its worsening customer service, especially at its drive-through? On a daily basis, Mother's drive-through is filled with pro-box taxi men who block legitimate customers using the drive-through and even abuse them. So, Mothers, if you can respond to that observation, that would be very good. Good morning, Andre. Miss Lucy speaking the truth about Lucy and Hanover Road and water. I grew up there and never had water issues for over 50 years, and Hanover is full of rivers. The road to Lucy needs to be changed. The town is below sea level, and the sea always comes in onto the road. It's the tourists' road to Negril, so I would expect much better. What's new in the west, though? Always congestion and 4 hours to get to a 45-minute drive, says Sybil. Good morning, Mr. Earl. I don't understand why the NWC takes so long to repair these broken pipes and water is wasting, especially at a time like this. There's a lady who has been calling the hotline for over a year complaining about running water on Sunset Drive in Knockpatrick. Really, NWC, you say water is life, but here are two examples of it being wasted. Jillian, all the way from Toronto. So not Patrick. That sounds like Manchester. Can you sort that out, NWC? And then want to share one or two more. Mr. Earl, the hardest thing for us to manage now is food, especially when you have children. It's really hard, says Marcia. Thank you very much for that, Marcia. I've been getting a lot of answers with that. The challenge with small bottles is that parents go for beauty and not practicality. These children then have challenges with fellow students when they beg children with school-sized igloo jugs. So we have to be mindful of that, says that listener. Good morning, Andre. The Water Ministry had announced major plans to tap into more sources to eventually add millions of gallons of water to the system, DSA in Canada. Yes, promises have been made, so we need to have them fulfilled. And good morning. Happy you mentioned the insurance of these Uber operators. They are all over in Negril. Are they legal? It's a good question. I remember having a discussion about this some time ago, and at that time it certainly was not illegal. There were plans to legalize them, because really and truly, are they licensed to take fare-paying passengers? That's the question. And if you as a fare-paying passenger get injured in a motor vehicle that is operating at the time as a Lyft or Uber or whatever, will you get compensation? That is the question. Especially when the insurance company does its investigation and determines that the vehicle was being used like that in breach of policy. It's a very serious matter. The regular PPVs have to have insurance if they are operating legally. And so the system is unfair. PPV people have to pay insurance, pay licensing fees, etc. to run their red plate cars. But then a private motorist can use his or her motor vehicle for Uber. It has added a great bit of assistance to a transportation, a public transportation system crying out for such assistance. But what is the exposure? We need to hear from that, whether or not someone who is injured in an Uber can claim against that driver or their insurance in circumstances of an accident. Very serious matter. And if we're thinking about hosting World Cup, FIFA Women's World Cup in 2031, let's start that out now, no? And don't wait. Somebody else says, good morning, my hardest expense to manage is buying food. All right, let me take a quick call. Hello, good morning.
5: Hello, good morning.
4: Good morning, my brother. Go ahead for me, please.
5: This matter with the demolition.
4: Yes. Switch off your radio, please.
5: Oh, Lord.
4: And speak up loudly.
5: Give me a chance to get there.
4: Yes. Yes. Hello. All right, we lost that caller. Hello. Good morning.
6: Yo, Jared, what's going on, man?
4: Nothing much, man. How are you?
6: Trying to be the best I can, as always.
4: All right, you have a minute.
6: Yeah.
4: Before we go to press. Yes.
6: Why do you think the present government is not willing to go to the Caribbean Court of Appeal as the final appellate court?
4: Well, there are various reasons that have been advanced. One is that there are some who believe that Jamaica can have its own final appellate court right here in Jamaica. So there'd be no need to go to the Caribbean Court of Justice. Of course, that costs a lot of money to run a court like that. And you have to have the expertise and the personnel available to run that. You think it goes beyond that?
6: But people don't want to clear the true reason.
4: I see.
6: They believe it is more prone to influence.
4: Some people have that view as well. I don't know if that's an

0: official view of the government, because I haven't heard it articulated mm-hmm. necessarily in that way, but I think
1: that way.
0: Yes, tell me why.
1: I think there is a view among JLP supporters that the court, our court here, has some kind of bias for the PNP, you know?
0: Really?
1: Towards the PNP.
0: No, sir.
1: Yeah,
0: no,
1: I listen them. I check out them views on social media.
0: No, man.
1: I hear them even curse somebody, judge them when some decision.
0: No, man, but they must read the cases. Probably they're not reading the cases. The judges have a simple task. Well, it's not that simple, but the task is of applying facts to the law. And they need to realize that.
1: Yeah, but them, man, everybody have them. Nobody's yes. not perfect. But
0: yes, yes, yes. But I have to run because we're into prayers. All the best to you.
1: Thank you.
0: So we go to New Day Meditation, listeners.
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0: quiet your heart with me. Lead us, Heavenly Father. 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Keep us, feed us. For we have no help but thee. Yet possessing every blessing, if our God, our Father be. The prayer of James Edmiston. Loving God, it is so easy to go astray. We sometimes find ourselves going against our core values in order to feel belonged or to achieve personal benefits. The temptations are great, and we at times fall prey to them. Remind us, O Lord, of what you require of us. Of ourselves, we are unable to keep on the path of righteousness. So invite you to lead us, Heavenly Father. Many are the challenges we encounter on life's path. We are sometimes tired and worn. In those moments, loving God, guide us, keep us, and feed us. Amen.
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4: Good afternoon, I'm Nakinski Robinson with the Midday News. Two nationals of the Dominican Republic have been arrested by the St. Mary Police on a suspicion of their involvement in serious and violent crimes in Jamaica and their home country. It is also suspected that the men entered the island illegally. The police say an international manhunt for one of the men who was wanted for murder in his country, came to an end yesterday during an intelligence-led operation in Anata Bay. He is a 26-year-old Giovanni de Jesus Metz Cruz. He is accused of killing a garbage truck driver in Santiago on April 17. A report from the police said the suspect and another Dominican Republic national were being housed by a resident of the community. All three men were taken into custody, and investigations are currently underway as the Jamaican authorities continue to collaborate with their international law enforcement counterparts. Meanwhile, seven other men were taken into custody yesterday during a joint security forces operation in St. Mary. The operation, conducted between 3 a.m. and 1 p.m., involved simultaneous targeted raids and coordinated vehicle checkpoints across Arakobesa, Gale, and Anata Bay. Four men were arrested on outstanding warrants, while another three persons were arrested and charged for offenses, including possession of ganja,

0: dealing in ganja, possession of unaccustomed goods, prior larceny and assault occasioning bodily harm. 16 other persons were detained for questioning and processing and were subsequently released. Deputy Prime Minister Dr. Horace Chang has said the changing nature of organized crime requires countries across the hemisphere to work more closely together, as the government welcomed the deepening of its long-standing security partnership with the United States. Last Wednesday, U.S. Defense Secretary Pete Hegseth disclosed the strengthening of the security partnership between the two countries while delivering remarks at the America's Counter-Cartel Coalition Conference in Panama. Hal Shaneburg reports.
1: The country was represented at the conference by Minister of National Security and Peace Dr. Horace Chang. In a release yesterday, the ministry said the enhanced partnership represents yet another stage in decades of cooperation between Jamaica and the United States in national security, law enforcement, defense, counter-narcotics, maritime security, intelligence sharing, training, and capacity development. It says in this context, the country also continues to work closely with its Caribbean and hemispheric partners and is also strengthening cooperation with partners in Europe and beyond, reflecting the increasingly global character, reach, and sophistication of the criminal networks that threaten Jamaica and other countries in the region. The ministry, however, emphasized that Jamaica's participation in the partnership remains firmly grounded in the country's own national interests and established laws and principles. It says the government remains committed to cooperation that reinforces the capacity

0: laws and principles. It says the government remains committed to cooperation that reinforces the capacity of joint military police command and operational coordination with sustained social intervention and violence prevention measures in vulnerable communities to reduce crime has increasingly attracted the attention of international partners. Hal Shane Burke, Radio Jamaica News.
1: Now, medical doctor Chloe DeWay has pleaded guilty to her involvement in an elaborate mortgage loan and real estate scheme used to defraud several Jamaican banks of approximately $600 million. Prince Moore reports.
2: The 30-year-old resident of Cherry Garden, St. Andrew, was convicted in the St. Catherine Circuit Court on July 24 of an 8-count indictment, which includes 7 crimes related to the fraud scheme and 1 linked to her licensed firearm. This according to documents obtained by the Gleaner from the Court Administration Division, CAD. The crimes related to the multi-million dollar fraud scheme are conspiracy to defraud, 2 counts of uttering forged documents, demanding property on forged documents, possession of identity information, obtaining property by false pretense, and use of criminal property. The medical doctor was also convicted of breach of duty to securely store firearm and ammunition. She is one of 4 persons accused of being part of an organized criminal syndicate that carried out an elaborate and highly sophisticated multi-million dollar fraud scheme against several banks and financial institutions between January 2023 and April 2024. Investigators alleged the fraud was carried out through the use of fraudulently obtained genuine documents and fake identification documents, which allowed the accused to bypass security protocols and identification verification measures at banks. The other accused are Kadeem Reed, Ivana Campbell, and Dwayne Peter. Prince Moore, Radio Jamaica News.
1: With the growing concerns about unsafe online practices that could put young people at risk, the Manchester Police are stepping up efforts to educate teenagers about the dangers of social media and the internet. The police say information that may appear harmless when posted online can damage a young person's reputation and, in some cases, expose he or she to physical danger. Corporal Shavana Burns and Corporal Lason Blake recently addressed teenagers at a summer event in Mandeville, warning them about the risks of sharing too much personal information and posting intimate images online.
3: So though you may create a fake page or do something that you think no one will notice, people are noticing and they'll be able to identify to say this fake page, whoever created the fake page and where it was created from. So a post, a comment, a screenshot, or any message can affect you as a real person. Online arguments can move into schools, communities, and on the streets. Digital activities can have lasting consequences. So before you post, gentle people, stop, think, and check.
1: Corporal Shavana Burns. Meanwhile, Corporal Blake says that there are red flags that teenagers should look for online and urged them to trust their instincts.
4: When persons are pressuring you to do things, so they're pressuring you to meet up, they're pressuring you to send pics, they're pressuring you to send money or something that you wouldn't usually do online, any threats. And if you get that threat, you should speak to an adult, a trusted adult, and have it reported, because a threat is an offense. So you have it, you speak to an adult, whether it may be a teacher, a parent, a guardian, and you come to the station and report it. Be aware of gifts as well. So don't accept gifts online from strangers and persons who are trying to push secrecy. They don't want anybody to know that they reached out to you. You know, they don't want your parents to know that they're texting you about certain things.
1: Corporal Lason Blake of the Manchester Police. And 2 of the participants, Tahiria Butler and Nyla Swaby, have described as instructive the information that was presented by the police.
5: Especially the part where he mentioned what you post on the social media platforms, for example, inappropriate messages, inappropriate videos and pictures that could get you, I wouldn't really say in trouble, but that could get you in problems and so on.
6: I would say that they should be aware of older people online who might take an interest in a child, which we have learned here today. They might offer you gifts to try and groom you. They will tell you things that you want to hear. I just want to say that you should not be trapped by those people. You should just remain militant and

0: not fall for it.
1: Manchester students Nyla Sweeby and before her Tahiria Butler. There is a suggestion that the government engage foreign contractors to help speed up the rebuilding of hurricane-damaged schools. It has come from President of the Jamaica Teachers Association, JTA Lasonia Harrison, who has also lamented the slow pace of the process. Addressing the JTA's 62nd annual conference in Trelawney on Monday, Mrs. Harrison said the Ministry of Education could also seek the technical expertise of local educators.
2: We understand that shortages of skilled workers may contribute, but have we, aside from the recent MOU with the leader of Ghana, engaged other countries to access skilled workers who would assist the rebuilding processes in schools as we did for the power company? Have we engaged technical departments in some of our schools to help with restoration? These are certified individuals who teach our children vocational subjects. They are the same people who annually fix issues around our schools, oftentimes for free.
1: That was Jamaica Teachers Association President Lasonia Harrison. Not news overseas, a federal judge has decided that the Trump administration can go ahead with cancelling temporary protected status, TPS, for roughly 5,000 Ethiopians living in the United States. TPS provides humanitarian protections to immigrants. U.S. District Judge Brian Murphy's ruling has lifted a temporary stay that had blocked the administration from ending TPS for Ethiopians. The decision came after the Supreme Court in June ended protections for thousands from Haiti and Syria. After the ruling, the Department of Homeland Security posted on X that those Ethiopians with terminated status have the option of leaving immediately or being deported. As part of his larger immigration crackdown, President Donald Trump has sought to cancel the protections for people from more than a dozen countries. And to end this newscast, the main points. Fugitive wanted for murder in the Dominican Republic arrested in St. Mary. Medical doctor Chloe Duay pleads guilty to charges stemming from elaborate mortgage loan and real estate scheme. Manchester police educate teenagers about the dangers of social media and the internet. And a Jamaica Teachers Association suggests that government engage foreign contractors to help with rebuilding hurricane-damaged schools. That is the midday news on Radio Jamaica. I'm Nikinsky Robinson. Good afternoon.
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1: Sports Day, your lunchtime sports report.
2: Good afternoon, I'm Renardo Brown with your lunchtime sports report. Now, defense man for Jamaica's lacrosse team, Goran Murray, has described today's upcoming game against world number one, the United States, as a dream. Gordon, who is based in the United States and is a former University of Maryland athlete, is relishing the opportunity to take on the best in the world. The two teams will meet in what will be their second game of the Pan American Men's Championship today at 6 p.m. at the Stadium East Field. Both had impressive wins in their first game, with the Jamaicans beating Colombia 22-2 on Monday, while the U.S. brushed aside Puerto Rico 23-5 on Tuesday.
3: It should be a fun game. I'm excited to play it. It's going to be ultra competitive. It's been a dream of mine to always play them, and I'm assuming the rest of my guys are super excited to play them as well. It's super competitive, and I'm happy we're playing them at home. I'd like to say we're the most balanced we've been since I've been on the team in the 8 years I've played with Jamaica, right? It's going to be a competitive game. Happy to get after it and, you know, represent Jamaica the right way.
2: That was defenseman for Jamaica's lacrosse team, Goran Murray. Meanwhile, in the other game set for today, Argentina will take on the U.S. Virgin Islands at 1 p.m., while Mexico and Haudenosaunee will meet at 3:30 p.m. Matches are live on TVJ Sports Network and TVJ. The Jamaica Kingsmen moved up to second place on the Caribbean Premier League table after securing a 51-run win over the St. Kitts and Nevis Patriots at Sabina Park on Tuesday night to record back-to-back wins in

0: However, Captain Rothman Powell, 49, and Kimo Paul, with his highest CPL score of 65, then added 99 runs for the fifth wicket. Andre Russell, with 14, helped to take the score to 181 for 6. Jason Holder and Wanindu Hasaranga both took 2 wickets. Now, in their run chase, the Patriots struggled throughout their innings after a bad start of 31 for 3. Only 5 batters got to double figures, including Kevin Wicker, who top scored with 37. They eventually got bowled out for 130. Kimo Paul returned to claim 3 for 30 and the Player of the Match award, while Russell took 2 for 19. The Kingsmen will be back in action on Friday when they take on the St. Lucia Kings at the Darren Sammy Stadium in St. Lucia. And India wrapped up an easy 165-run win over Sri Lanka to take their first test in Gaul on Wednesday, entering the day at 84 for 4, chasing 372 runs for victory. It was always going to be an uphill task for the hosts to pull off a win. However, Captain Dhananjaya da Silva, who resumed on 31, and Sunil Dhanusha, who was 25 not out, provided some hope with their 95-run fifth wicket stand. However, once da Silva went for 59, the innings fell apart with the Sri Lankans bowled out for 206. Dhanusha top scored with 84, but the home team lost their last 5 wickets for 63 runs. Manav Sutar bagged 6 for 55 to end with 10 wickets in the match. Scores in the game: India 462 and 193 all out, Sri Lanka 284 and 206 all out. Reggae boy Joel Atibodir is remaining calm ahead of what is potentially English Premier League debut when his Coventry City team travel to the home of champions Arsenal to kickstart the season on Friday. The former Manchester City youth prospect has been at Coventry City for the last 3 seasons and featured in 16 games last campaign as the club gained promotion to the Premier League under manager Frank Lampard. Speaking on Talk Sports in the UK, Latibodir, who has played just over 30 games for the Reggae Boys, says it's important for the team to prove that they belong at the top level.
1: We had a great season last year and we want to prove that we should be here as a group. So I'd say it's a lot more excitement, but at the same time, really focused. It's having that excitement, but also having that level of focusness as well. You know, we're going to their home, like you said, the reigning champions, one of the best teams in the world. And, you know, it lets us find out where we are straight away. So don't get me wrong, there's a lot of excitement around it, but we are very focused and we're looking forward to it.
0: That was Reggae Boy Joel Latibodir. Head coach of Mount Pleasant FA Theodore Whitmore expressed mixed feelings towards Tuesday night's 2-1 defeat to Cibao FC in their opening group game of the CONCACAF Caribbean Cup after wasting numerous opportunities in the first half, including 2 1-on-1 chances. The defending champions found themselves behind in the 43rd minute when Diogo Ledesma gave Cibao the lead with their first shot on target. Substitute Nikolai Fuller leveled proceedings in the 70th minute to give the home team hope.

0: That was Mount Pleasant FA head coach Theodore Whitmore. The next game for the defending champions will be away to Salcedo of the Dominican Republic on September 2. And the young Reggae Boys will be looking to make it 3 wins on the trot in the CFU Under 14 Challenge Series when they take on Curacao at 12:30 p.m. today. Meanwhile, on Tuesday, Jamaica clipped Aruba by 1-0. They now sit atop the group on 6 points. And finally, Grandspan Giants Caribbean Basketball Academy, Majestic Gardens, and Papine Kings took game 1 advantage in their best of 3 quarterfinal series in the GK1 Makati Basketball League on Tuesday night. Led by 13 points apiece from LaShane Wilson and LeBron Lewinson, Caribbean Basketball Academy beat Edgewater Wolverines 55-51. Elsewhere, Nathan Ricketts dropped 24 points and 9 assists to give Majestic Gardens a 95-50 blowout win over Gordon Penn Dragons. In other games, Papine Kings beat JDF 60-57, while Grandspan Giants had an 81-76 win over Arnett Gardens Rockers. Game 2 will be played in the series on Thursday. And that's it for your Lunchtime Sports Report. I'm Renardo Brown. Good afternoon.
1: 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Your Lunchtime Sports Report on Radio Jamaica.
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3: We have been requested to announce the deaths of Gladys Lucilda Chambers, Sister Maud, Winifred Ingram, Miss Lurline, Dorrit Relinda Logan, Miss Drummond, Hazel Perlita Richards, Lanita Diana Latibudere, Donald Ivan Dennis, and Shadine Williams Evans. Gladys Lucilda Chambers, Sister Maud, late of Pusey Point Hill, St. Catherine, died on July 4, leaving 7 children, 15 grandchildren, sister, brother, and other relatives. The body of Gladys Lucilda Chambers leaves Morgan's funeral home to Pusey Church of God in Christ Point Hill, St. Catherine, on Saturday, August 22, for funeral service at 11 o'clock, interment in the family plot. Winifred Ingram, Miss Lurline, late of Mount Zion, St. Anne, died on July 18, leaving 6 children, brother, 18 grandchildren, and other relatives. The body of Winifred Ingram leaves Delapenna's funeral services, Brownstown, St. Anne, to Mount Zion Baptist Church on Saturday, August 22, for funeral service at 11 o'clock, interment in the Ingram's family plot, Mount Zion, St. Anne. Dorrit Relinda Logan, Miss Drummond, late of Fort Charles, Watchwell, St. Elizabeth, died on June 24, leaving husband Ian, 3 children, 5 grandchildren, 3 brothers, sister, and other relatives. Funeral service for Dorrit Relinda Logan will be at Good News CME Church, Fort Charles, on Saturday, August 22 at 10:30 a.m. Interment on the family plot, Greenfield, Fort Charles, St. Elizabeth. Hazel Perlita Richards, late of Stanton Housing Scheme, St. Thomas, died on July 4, leaving children, 25 grandchildren, and other relatives. The body of Hazel Perlita Richards leaves Butte's funeral service to the Church of God of Prophecy, Nuts River, St. Thomas, on Saturday, August 22, for funeral service at 1 o'clock. Interment in the family plot, Nuts River, St. Thomas. Lanita Diana Latibudere, late of Park Avenue, Kingston, died on July 12, leaving husband Dwight, children Chantel and Andre, grandchildren and other relatives. Funeral service for Lanita Diana Latibudere will be at Bethel Baptist Church, Hope Road, Kingston, on Thursday, August 20 at 10 o'clock, interment at Dovecot. Donald Ivan Dennis, late of Knoxwood, Mountainside, St. Elizabeth, died on July 1, leaving 9 children, 23 grandchildren, brothers, sisters, and other relatives. Funeral service for Donald Ivan Dennis will be at Knoxwood Apostolic Church, St. Elizabeth, on Sunday, August 23 at 2 o'clock. Interment in the family plot, Knoxwood. Shadine Williams Evans, late of 4th Leith Hall, St. Thomas, died on June 30, leaving parents, child, sisters, brothers, and other

0: Faith Spiritual Spiritual Zone Church, Market Road, Port Moran, St. Thomas, on Sunday, August 23, for funeral service at 11 o'clock. Interment in the Leith Hall Cemetery, St. Thomas. 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
2: Just because you do a lot of talk.
3: Thank you for staying with me on the hotline. I'm Andre Earle, and we are going to have a discussion. You remember the man from Plowden had raised a question earlier, settling one of those many arguments down there in Plowden. I seem to have a lot of arguments in Plowden, you notice? And he wanted to have the topic of deworming addressed. And so I indicated to him that we'd see what we could do, and the producer has been able to get in touch with a doctor who we're going to be speaking to now. So Dr. Anona Griffith, who is a pediatrician, I'm sorry. Good afternoon, Dr. Griffith. How are you?
4: Hey, good afternoon, Mr. Earle.
3: Great. Welcome to the hotline.
4: Thank you very much.
3: Yes, thank you for joining. I'm sorry to have laid hands on you so suddenly, but some of the listeners were asking about this very important issue of deworming, especially as we prepare for back to school. So what is it that we need to know as we prepare our children for back to school insofar as deworming is concerned?
4: So the concept of deworming, we know, is very cultural. But it's also something that is used throughout the health community.
3: Yes.
4: And it is actually recommended by WHO. As you know, the World Health Organization seeks to promote and advocate for health, especially for those most vulnerable population, which is the younger children.
3: Right.
4: And those are the ones who we are most concerned about going back to school.
3: Yes.
4: And one of the things that really bothers us is worm infestation. And these are tiny worms that usually we get exposed to, or children get exposed to, more heavily so during the summer months because we're eating lots of fruit,
3: right,
4: which are at risk for having worms. We are playing in the dirt for those who have a chance to get outside.
3: Right.
4: Many of us interact with pets who may have these worms as part of their normal body, you know, germs that live in their body. But
3: right,
4: when they are transmitted to us, they become parasitic.
3: Right.
4: So it is not just a colloquial ideology that we deworm our children, but it's also very important because having worm infestation in a child can affect the body.
3: Yes.
4: So it can cause iron deficiency, anemia, which is common in our population, simply because it attaches itself to the gut, and therefore you have little microbleeds. It can lead to inflammation of the gut and obstruction of the gut as well. Can
3: yes,
4: lead to diarrhea and impairment in the uptake or difficulty in the uptake or digestion of food properly.
3: Right.
4: So it's important for parents to do this procedure, but it's important that they know how to do it safely.
3: And how is that?
4: So usually it's done with a prescribed deworming medication that is provided. It's usually a one dose. If there is evidence of a high worm burden, such as evidence of worms from the bottom, then you may have to give more than one dose. But before I go to that, let me just outline what are some of the signs and symptoms of worms.
3: Yes.
4: So one of the things that we find, because you have different types of worms that may inhabit a person or person's intestine.
3: Right.
4: The most common ones are what we call pinworms. There's those fine little white worms that may be seen. And commonly, the child gets up itching the bottom in the night because they come out most at night. And if you were to take up that baby and examine that young child, usually over 2 years old is the recommended age, and you look at the bottom, you might see around the anus, you might see these little worms crawling out. And that is one of the things that we use to actually diagnose the evidence of worms.
3: Yes.
4: For some, so that itching in the bottom, for some people

0: associate grinding of the teeth with having worms, but it's not always an association.
1: Yes.
0: Some persons associate appetite, a decrease in appetite, or the tummy being bloated.
1: Right. I have 30 seconds, Doc. Yes.
0: Right, tummy being bloated more than usual are some of the signs. Child having abdominal pain or not eating as well.
1: Right.
0: So going back to what do you take? So they're common over-the-counter or prescribed, properly prescribed agents that are used, and it's used twice a year in a single dose.
1: Yes.
0: That's the prescribed dosing.
1: All
0: right. Once the child has been given, you usually see some resolution.
1: All right. Thank you very much, Dr. Anona Griffith, for helping us with that, and especially at such short notice. All the best to you.
0: You're most welcome, Mr. Earl, and all the best to yourself and your listeners.
1: Thank you very much. All right, listeners, that's it. It's a wrap now. I am Andre Earl. I'm sitting in for my brother and friend, Dr. Orville Taylor. Thanks to Anna K. Fuller, producer, and also in-studio tech support, Mrs. Judith Crawford McGregor. All the best to you. Have a great afternoon.
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3: Good afternoon. Welcome to Real Business. It's Wednesday, August 19, 2020. I'm Ralston Hyman. We're coming to you live from the studios of Radio Jamaica FM 94 FM, which are currently located on the first floor of the Radio Jamaica Gleaner building at 32 Lindhurst Road in Kingston, Jamaica. The price of the American benchmark crude West Texas Intermediate Cushing is now $87.05 per barrel, while the price of the British benchmark crude North Sea Brent Blend is now $92.65 per barrel. It is now costing the U.S. government some 3.79% per annum to borrow for 3 months, 3.9% per annum to borrow for 6 months. The two-year note is 4.2% per annum. The five-year note, 4.37% per annum. The U.S. benchmark 10-year treasury note, 4.67% per annum. The long bond or the 30-year note, 5.21% per annum, the highest since 2007. U.S. equities markets are up, but EU and Asian markets are down. Gold is now trading at $4,488 on the spot market. Silver at $65.91 per troy ounce. Platinum, $1,802 per troy ounce. Corn is now $494 per bushel. Wheat, $692 per bushel. Cotton, $88 per pound. And live cattle,

0: $17 per pound. Coming back locally, the Bank of Jamaica has a rate decision to make today. It's either they are going to hold the benchmark rate at 5.5% per annum or increase it to 5.75% per annum. We believe the best decision is to keep it on hold at 5.5% per annum and watch what the Federal Reserve do in September. Meanwhile, real GDP declined by another 2.9% during the second quarter of this year, according to forecast by the Plan Institute of Jamaica. The goods producing sector dipped by 6.4%, while the services sector also dipped by 1.7%. The mining sector declined by 23.9%, agriculture 17%, construction 0.3%, manufacturing climbed by 1%. In the big story today, the New Kingston-based Barita Investments Limited, the country's only stockbroking firm, generated net profits of $2.7 billion on net operating income of $10.1 billion during the nine-month period, which ended on June 30 of this year. Its assets also zipped to $183 billion and shareholders' capital to $38 billion. We'll tell you more about the company and the latest results at the top of the show. And in the business information update today, the average rate of increase in consumer prices as the prices of basic goods and services zipped to 7.5% as at the end of July this year, compared with July of last year. This means that one of last year's July dollar can only buy 92.3 cents of goods and services this year. Simply translated, the workers have lost some 7.5 cents of purchasing power out of every dollar they had last year. We'll tell you what this means for the public sector wage negotiations in an environment where the government revenues are declining and the wage bill is increasing, and we'll do so during the 12:40 p.m. segment of the show. As usual, we'll have our regular market updates, so stay tuned. Real business returns in a moment.
1: And the big picture is brought to you by Grace Kennedy Group Limited. And the business information is brought to you by the Jamaica Civil Service Mutual.
0: In the big story today, Roman Small Ferguson is the CEO of Barita Investments Limited. And you know, Johnson talk about its commendable results for the nine-month period, which ended on June 30 of this year. Good afternoon, Roman.
2: Afternoon, Ralston. How are you?
0: I'm good. How are you?
2: I'm doing well, giving thanks as usual. Happy to be here.
0: Okay. Now, talk to us about the results for the nine-month period. Net operating revenue, $10.1 billion. Net profit, $2.7 billion. Shareholders' equity, $38 billion. Total assets, $183 billion. The efficiency ratio, 57.6%. Talk to us.
2: Great. I mean, Ralston, what we're seeing for the 9 months is that the company has continue to show some resilience despite the uncertainty that has characterized both the global and local operating environment. So the first time
0: Roman, you're fading. Change your location quickly. Yes, go
2: is
0: ahead.
2: Is it any better, Ralston?
0: Much better.
2: All right, fantastic. So what we're seeing, as you had indicated, is a headline growth in revenue of 61%.
0: Yes.
2: To $10.1 billion for the first 9 months of the financial year. And that has translated to profit before tax increasing by 28%, $3.7 billion, and net profit up by 20%.
0: Mm-hmm.
2: Really, the highlights, I'd say, from a revenue perspective is that net interest income has continued to perform well.
0: Okay.
2: We have seen a 116% increase in our net interest income for the period relative to the corresponding period in last year to $1.05 billion. Our investment portfolio also performed very well year to date. Our gain from investment activity is up from $2.3 billion to $5.9 billion, representing the lion's share of our year to date revenue. And finally, we have seen expansion with respect to our asset management business. Fees and commissions income, while flat year over year, has embedded in it improvements in our asset management business.
0: Yes.
2: Partly resulting from the effects now of the acquisition of Jane Fund Managers Limited, now Barita Fund Managers Limited, earlier in the year. I mean, the year to date hasn't been without its challenges, right?
0: Okay.
2: We have seen three main areas of challenge.
0: Mm-hmm.
2: One is one-off write-downs in relation to changes that we've made to our technology stack.
0: Okay.
2: We would have faced that the previous quarter, in the second quarter of the year, and that is therefore inflating our administration costs

0: Okay.
1: If you look at the PNL,
0: mm-hmm.
1: we have also experienced some credit losses associated with elements of our portfolio, and that's really proactive action on our part.
0: Okay.
1: Having recognized doubts associated with the nature of these credits,
0: mm-hmm.
1: we have proactively made provisions for them. We're still working to ensure that there is recovery, but better safe than sorry. Right? And the third component, of course, is what's happening in the share of results of associates line,
0: right.
1: where we have seen a year-to-date loss of $556 million associated with our 20% stake in Derriman Trading Company Limited, and we've seen publicly the challenges that they have been facing. So it's mixed as it relates to the results, exceptional on the revenue front.
0: Mm-hmm.
1: But there are some exceptional components of cost as well, which has tempered the year-to-date increase that we're seeing in profits to only 20%.
0: Okay. Now, the Bank of Jamaica has a rate decision to make later today. They can only do two things. Hold the rate at 5.50 or move it to 5.75% per annum. I believe the preferred option is to hold the rate. Now, if they held the rate, talk to us about the impact on your net interest margin. And if they increased it to 5.75% per annum, what will be that effect?
1: Good question. So I'll give some context, right? So
0: mm-hmm.
1: the highest full-year net interest income that this business has made was in financial year 2021, when the balance sheet was about half the size, or less than half the size, as it is today. I mean, in that operating environment, benchmark rates were very close to zero,
0: mm-hmm.
1: both locally and globally.
0: Yes.
1: And they were at that level for a while, so there was great stability.
0: Mm-hmm.
1: So net interest margins and spreads were fairly constant and predictable within businesses. Now, what happened post then was that there was a sharp rise in rates,
0: mm-hmm.
1: again, both
0: mm-hmm.
1: locally and internationally, right? And that rate of change really compressed net interest margins because liabilities were repricing higher faster
0: right.
1: than the assets were repricing. And we saw a fall off in net interest income from that $1.5 billion level to just over $600 million for the full year.
0: Mm-hmm.
1: So what we're seeing year to date with this $1 billion for the first 9 months is a serious recovery from that floor.
0: Okay.
1: And we set in 2023.
0: Mm-hmm.
1: What I'd say to you is that constant rates are good for us because it allows us to plan, right? And it keeps the spread predictable and constant.
0: Yes.
1: And by virtue of that, we anticipate that if rates remain as they are,
0: mm-hmm.
1: our net interest income business will remain healthy.
0: Okay.
1: To the extent that we start to see rates inching up, certainly it could result in some declines in the short term, but nowhere near what we would have seen in the period that I just mentioned before. Because, of course, you had a situation then where rates went from close to zero to up to 7%
0: mm-hmm.
1: on the benchmark rate. And now we're around about, as you indicated, in the mid-5% range.
0: Mm-hmm.
1: I anticipate that any moves to the interest rates higher in the near term won't take us close to a 700 basis point increase. So I'd say higher rates are definitely challenging for our net interest income, but certainly not the kind of challenges that we've seen in it.
0: Okay. Finally, talk to us about the impact of your investments in real estate on your results.
1: Sure. So, I mean, the impact of our investments here continue to bear positively on our results,
0: mm-hmm.
1: albeit in a much more muted way than they would have in the past when we would have realized initial gains associated with the discounts at which we bought these properties. Really, what's happening in the real estate business now, Ralston, is that we've transitioned from having acquired these properties in that first phase
0: mm-hmm.
1: to now we're in pre-development in relation to several of them. We have three active sites.
0: Mm-hmm.
1: We have done demolition on two, and we have another site where we're far progressed in relation to pre-development. Those three sites are around about Kingston,
0: mm-hmm.
1: one downtown, Arbor Street, another one in New Kingston, right on the corner of Argyle Road and Lady Musgrave Road.
0: Correct.
1: And another mm-hmm. one in Ferry, in the industrial park there. We have brought in talent to oversee that process. Bernard Stocker, who is the CEO of Real Estate Development in the group, very well experienced globally on both sides of the globe,
0: mm-hmm.
1: both in North America and in Europe and the Middle East. And he has brought, I'd say, fantastic ideas, partners to the table to move this forward. So with respect to our expectation,
0: mm-hmm.
1: now that we're in this construction phase, our expectation is that we will begin to see cash flows coming back from the investments that we would have made in these land holdings
0: okay.
1: Gradually as time progresses, we are expecting to break ground in relation to one or more of the three active sites that I just mentioned before the end of the calendar year.
0: Mm-hmm.
1: From there, the most, or rather the least complex project is expected to be concluded within 12 months' time. So I'm expecting some cash flow next year. So looking out for that, I'm holding the team to task in relation to that.
0: Okay. All right, boss. Thank you.
1: Thanks, Ralston. Much appreciated. Always a pleasure to be
0: here. Yeah, man. Always a pleasure, too. That was Raman Small Ferguson, the Chief Executive Officer of Barita Investments Limited, the country's only stockbroking firm, giving us a roundup of developments in its nine-month report, which ended on June 30, $10.1 billion in net operating revenue, net profits $2.7 billion, shareholders' equity $38 billion, total assets $183 billion, the efficiency ratio, the amount of money that it takes to earn a dollar of income, 57.6 cents, and leverage 4.61%. We are now joined by John Levy, the General Secretary of the Union of Clerical, Administrative and Supervisory Employees, to talk about the impact of accelerating inflation on the purchasing power of the workers and the public sector wage negotiations. Good afternoon, John.
2: Hi, good afternoon, Ralston.
0: How are you doing?
2: Good afternoon to your listeners.
0: How are you
2: I am here pushing on.
0: Okay.
2: Matters at hand quite a bit on our plate.
0: Okay. Well, we see
2: in recent times.
0: Correct. Well, we see inflation increasing 1.2% in July, driven by a 6.3% increase in transportation, 0.6% food and non-alcoholic beverages, housing, water, electricity, gas, and other fuels up by 0.9%. For the one-year period, July of last year to July of this year, inflation is now 7.5%, driven by a 13.6% increase in transportation, 9.4% in food and non-alcoholic beverages, and 5.2% in housing, water, and electricity. How is that going to impact on the public sector wage negotiation?
2: And if I might add to that, Ralston, is a kind of a figure that you know, starting PIOJ doesn't pay much attention to in their calculation, which is the health,
0: okay.
2: The cost of health.
0: Mm-hmm.
2: You know, it is not just KPH and the free public institutions that people attend,
0: mm-hmm.
2: especially where the trend now is to do MRIs and all kinds of
0: very
2: things.
0: Expensive. John, hold that thought. Expensive. Hold that while we take a break for the time signal. When we come back, we'll continue.
2: Yes.
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5: 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Like Mark Twain, I believe age is an issue of mind over matter. If you don't mind, it doesn't matter. How do we navigate retirement,
6: mm-hmm.
5: relationships,
6: mm-hmm.
5: changing bodies,
6: yes.
5: new responsibilities, and even new dreams?
4: On Aging Well, we're having real conversations about what it means to grow older in Jamaica today. We'll hear from experts and everyday Jamaicans whose stories remind us that life doesn't stop at a certain age.
5: Join us. Rosie Murray-Tingling
4: and Owen Blacker-Ellis every Wednesday from 8 to 9 p.m.
5: For Aging Well, where every season of life has something worth celebrating.
0: Welcome back. We're having a conversation with John Levy, the General Secretary of the Union of Clerical, Administrative and Supervisory Employees, and we have been talking about the impact of galloping inflation on the purchasing power of the workers and the public sector wage negotiations. Welcome back, John.
2: Yes, Ralston.
0: Yeah, you were talking about the cost of healthcare. Yes.
2: Yes, you know, and that is something that I don't think is properly factored into some of these calculations. Up to last week, Friday,
0: mm-hmm.
2: A sign fell on a citizen in the Canton Spring Road here, one of those advertising signs.
0: Mm-hmm.
2: He tried to escape from it and he fell and got injured. And the police took him to the university and they wouldn't attend to him until he paid the $5,000.
0: Wow. Mm-hmm.
2: For registration. Mm-hmm. I had to send somebody from my office to go up there,
0: mm-hmm.
2: with the contribution, so to speak, to pay, just to look at somebody who was hurt, you know, in a public accident.
0: Yes,
2: you know?
0: Yes. That's inhumane, so, yes.
2: Yes, I don't know, you know, if we really, you know, factor in all the issues, the challenges. And I'm going to add to this, Ralston, that some of these increased costs are being sort of faced using people's credit cards.
0: Mm-hmm.
2: That's where we know at $94
0: billion. $94 billion record credit card debts, yes.
2: Yes, you know.
0: And those

0: interest rates are between 30% and 50%. Yes.
1: Yes.
0: Yes.
1: You know, we're compared to the United States, which is averaging about 20%. Aren't we such a bad deal that the interest rate is 2 times?
0: Mm-hmm.
1: But, you know, so the truth is, you know, what we have been saying to our membership is to, in as best a way as you can, avoid any new debt at this time.
0: Mm-hmm.
1: If it is a case of, you know, real estate, first home, that kind of purchase, or your medical condition, which you have no verdict choice.
0: Mm-hmm.
1: But, you know, the consumer debt, try your best to avoid it.
0: Okay.
1: And remember that we are in a period now that any game can play. We don't watch the weather after November normally, and we start back at the end of June, and people have been watching the weather, been posting other things, and the weatherman been saying a few things. So we don't know what to expect, but we are asking our people to be very cautious with their spending, reduce the consumerism, the party spending, etc., and just be very careful.
0: Okay.
1: I'm not saying to live out our life, but be very, very careful in terms of what I mean.
0: Okay.
1: And if what's that, the debts that you can bring down, pay down, try and do that, especially those high interest rate credit card debt.
0: Okay.
1: Because they're strangling on a lot of people. Right now, you know, when we talk to membership over there, they still have to be, you know, bridging loans all over the place. So it's a challenging time. And based on the numbers, it's getting worse.
0: Okay.
1: I have another concern, Ralston, about them, specifically the bauxite and alumina sector. And to know that we are only using, based on the numbers that I've seen published, we are only producing out of the 100% capacity to produce alumina. We are somewhere around 30% thereabout.
0: The sector declined.
1: We have idle capacity.
0: The sector declined by 24% during the second quarter based on the PIOJ's projection, after declining by 24% during the first quarter. So nothing is happening there.
1: Yeah. And what it's saying is that it talk about capacity utilization at 27%.
0: Yep.
1: They're talking about 70% of your capacity not being utilized, which is not a good sign in terms of what, you know, the GDP of what bauxite can do to our GDP.
0: And export earnings.
1: So that is a major concern. We don't hear anything about it. Just since the last time, I don't know. We are heading to the end of August. So, all in all, for workers, it's a challenge. You look at the issue of back to school that is coming up. You know, those expenses coming up, start of a bulk. We have to cover the school fees, the whatever.
0: Books and all of those things, transportation.
1: The uniform, all of those things, you know, going to come down at this period. The wage adjustments, for the most part, aren't still not settled and signed off. You know, people, a lot of people not going to get anything this month. I don't know if what is going to happen in the next month or so. And you notice the teachers are rejecting whatever offer they got. I don't know what the details are there.
0: Right.
1: Teachers are rejecting that. So, you know, the struggle continues in that regard. Looking at the other numbers, Ralston, goods producing sector is down at 6.4%.
0: Services sector down by
1: 1.7%. Agriculture and fisheries is down 17%.
0: Nothing is happening there. Same thing in the first quarter.
1: Planting is down 77%.
0: Mm-hmm.
1: We understand, you know, what happened with the plant situation, with the breeze and so
0: on. Well, it's now 10 months.
1: Yes, and I would expect a bounce back already.
0: Yes.
1: It seemed to me that the production is still centered around, you know, at the western half of the quarter of the island. And then, you know, the other sectors, the other areas, the other geographical that have pumped up their contribution in the process. I don't know how they, you know, but I'm very concerned, Ralston. The PIOJ is saying, you know, they are at a faster recovery rate than what they had projected. In other words, they were planning to come back, start to see some improvement in 2028 initially, but they are now saying by 2027 they are going to see improvements. I think they have a caveat in that to say all things being equal, meaning the weather condition.
0: And what is happening? And what is happening internationally? But the international situation is deteriorating.
1: Yes.

0: And there's another issue that I have a concern about. I don't have a put it on the table. The issue of NARA, and they are expecting NARA to provide at maybe 1 to 3% push in growth, economic growth. I don't know the full structure and layout of NARA, but a head office at Lady Selby in downtown, to me, it need more than that. I need a regional office somewhere in the west, operations office somewhere in the west that can give you a real time. You know, I have been down to Westmoreland a couple of times since the hurricane. Trust me, it's a day's work. You don't get back into town until night. And
1: yes.
0: When you get back, the road condition, take out everything out of you.
1: All right.
0: So I don't know if, you know, just the headquarters that it is itself.
1: Not going to work. So the final question, John, will your workers be taking 5-on-5 when inflation is running at 7.5 and could go to 10?
0: Well, what is your ask then? There are some other variables in the equation that we're working on that we want to add that as part of the discussion.
1: Okay.
0: And hopefully we can get a settlement. You know our last discussion about the revenues. The condition of the revenue, you know.
1: Mm-hmm.
0: And we are acting as we can make better as a stone. We'd love to hear what the BOJ, the new BOJ governor, has to put on the table to inspire confidence in our thoughts, in our approach to what's coming. If not, we're going to get back into that spiral, and the unions, to their credit, have done their best to try and avoid that, you know, chasing the tail arrangement, you know.
1: Okay.
0: And we still have some hope with the Fiscal Commission and the Independent Central Bank. You know, we're hoping that, you know, we can weather this one, and I am keeping my fingers crossed that we don't get anything near what we got in the last 2 years, the burial and the
1: Melissa. Okay.
0: We're just keeping our fingers crossed. In the meantime, I encourage our people out there to be as productive and as frugal with their spending as they can, because we don't know what tomorrow brings. And to try and get down to those every high interest rate debt and put yourself in a position that whatever new income you are going to get, you can put it somewhere that it can help to protect you against some of the challenges that are coming. As you rightly pointed out, some of the external shocks that are still, you know, alive and impacting us out there right now. So that is where our head space is right now.
1: All
0: control your expenses as much as you can. And we try to get the best deal as we go along.
1: Thank you.
0: All right.
1: Yeah, man. That was John Levy, the General Secretary of the Union of Clerical, Administrative and Supervisory Employees, talking to us about accelerating inflation and impact on the public sector wage negotiations. Says the workers must avoid impulsive consumption, cut your consumption debt, try to save some money, and make sure that you're frugal with your current income so that whatever arrangements are made, you'll be able to benefit from it. Time now for the local market update. The JC Combined Index declined by 1,968 points. To close at 375,809 points and a volume of 29.9 million units yesterday, valued at $248 million. The JC Select Index also declined by 1,973 points, closed at 371,292 points on a volume of 19.3 million units, valued at $235.9 million. Overall market activity resulted from the trading in 110 stocks, 48 advanced, 47 declined, and 15 traded firm. Market volume amounted to 29.9 million units, valued at $248.2 million. Trans-Jamaican Highway Limited was once again the volume leader with 13.7 million units, or 44%, followed by JFP Limited with 3.8 million units, or 12%, and Woodcats International Limited with 1.5 million units, or 5%. We are now joined by First Jackson, the global portfolio strategist at New Kingston-based Barita Investments Limited, with a roundup of developments in the international capital markets, with the British benchmark with North Sea Brent Blend and the West Texas Intermediate Cushion. They are now trading up. Bond yields are also up. U.S. stocks are up, but European and Asian stocks are down. Good afternoon, Ferris.
2: Yes, afternoon, Austin.
1: How you doing?
2: I'm good, thank you.
1: Yeah, man.
2: Yes, I mean, 10-year yield pull back a bit, 30-year pull back, and that's, of course, based on the announcement by the Treasury to increase the buyback, which they had in place since 2024, to at least double.
1: Yeah.
2: And it's seen somewhat, if not necessarily quantitative easing, because quantitative... Not, it's not yield curve control rather.

0: Yes.
1: Because it's more direct in the sense you make the announcement in terms of your rate, and it's pretty much unlimited in terms of your purchases to ensure that you achieve that target. But it's somewhat similar. In other words, you are trying to get the rates down and still, you know, maintain that curve. And of course, the Treasury has been shifting its borrowing arrangement from longer end to shorter end in order to keep its cost a little bit lower. So, but what kind of effect that will have on the Treasury market going forward, or rates going forward? Being the size of it is quite small, so I think the market is just reacting to activity on the part of the Treasury. But you might very well see prices moving ahead based on the real fundamentals going forward in terms of price control. As I mentioned, the crude is moving higher.
0: Yes.
1: And, of course, inflation is an issue across the board. And, of course, the question will be as it relates to the commitment on the part of the Fed in this case to control higher prices. And, of course, you have the economy growing still. And as such, you're looking at inflationary issues, you're looking at growth, and you're looking at the supply of bonds as well coming from large cap tech companies shifting from free cash flow to borrowing to fund their AI ambitions. So,
0: yes.
1: I mean, it's early days to look at the reaction in the market. I guess you can look at it in the coming days, but we certainly saw with the 10-year Treasury has been moving up steadily after pulling back post the Iran conflict. And as such, you know, with the threat of higher prices, you might very well see upward pressure and, of course, active involvement on the part of the Treasury in terms of somewhat maintaining control of the longer end of the curve, given its impact on mortgages, for example, and the housing market. Higher rates is one of the factors that will affect how people buy houses, because most people are bought at lower rates. And with higher mortgages, you won't sell a house to buy another house because you'll be buying at a higher rate.
0: Correct.
1: So, you know, it's worth watching. But markets are moving higher today. The VIX is low, at mid levels reflecting some level of stability in markets. More sectors are in the green. Tech continues lag, but higher prices in terms of crude oil and Brent.
0: Okay.
1: And WTI.
0: Thank you, Ferris.
1: Thanks for having me.
0: That was Ferris Jackson, the global portfolio strategist at New Kingston-based Barita Investments Limited, giving us a roundup of developments in the international capital markets. We're locally, the dollar closed at J1 57.30 buying, 159.40 selling. 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And that's it for Real Business Today. Thanks to our student engineer, Judith Crawford McGregor. Daily Harris and Johnny Daily, they're up next with the Two Live crew. 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I'm Ralston Hyman.
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4: 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Johnny Daly. The Two Live Crew. Daily Harris. And Chris Johnny Daly. 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

0: inviting them to shake, rattle and roll with us today. Dahlia, I'm telling you, what a Wednesday. Good afternoon to you.
1: Me hear it. Me hear the shaking, the rattling and the rolling. Me say, wait. But look how much me say, wait, a Thursday. Me mix up me dear them.
0: No, man.
1: But I think I have it right.
0: You have it right.
1: I have it right. All the lovers shaking, rattling and rolling.
0: A little
1: today.
0: Spunk in it. You can spunk it up every time. You know what I mean? Yes. How are you doing? You all right?
1: I'm good. I'm giving thanks. You know, every day, you have to give thanks. Gratitude is a must.
0: You have to.
1: So I am thankful, grateful.
0: Mm-hmm.
1: Just proud. I was reading something today. And you know, every day, people, I'm telling you something. Every day, getting ourselves just up to date about something else about Jamaica. I love to learn new things about Jamaica. And today, social media can be so useful.
0: Yes.
1: I don't know why we're not finding a part there. Right?
0: Mm-hmm.
1: And I was reading something today, Johnny, about a place in St. Elizabeth where they inherited deafness genetically. There are so many people in the community.
0: Right.
1: And they created their own way of communicating using signing,
0: right?
1: But it wasn't the Jamaican sign language, it wasn't the American sign language,
0: it was theirs,
1: their own brand of sign language.
0: Wow,
1: that they created amongst themselves.
0: Yes,
1: and even the persons who were able to hear in the community learned it as well.
0: Yes,
1: and that's how they were communicating. Until nice missionary people come and say, This is not a language. And teach them something else.
0: Wow.
1: So almost the same thing like our patois.
0: Yeah.
1: And when I read it, like, I'm telling you, I got so emotional about it because Mr. Jamaica is so great at innovation, creativity, resilience, like a we name survive.
0: Yeah.
1: And to have a whole community create their own language is just so beautiful to me.
0: Like
1: my wish there are still more people in the community that still know how to use it,
0: right?
1: And that we would unearth it and preserve it.
0: That's what I was about to say. That I hope that there is somebody who could preserve it at least. You know what I mean? It should help them to recollect it.
1: That
0: kind of thing is ingenious, you know? And oftentimes, as you said, it just get plastered over. With
1: the,
0: what people
1: the nice,
0: call formal,
1: wonderful, yeah, nice, you know wonderful I mean? People tell them, say, no, not gonna. So apparently, them they call it country sign.
0: Yeah,
1: country language,
0: sign.
1: Which nice.
0: Yeah,
1: so if you're in Jamaica, everybody from which part they come from, have a different way for talk.
0: Right.
1: Me did I go, me when they go, me ben they go, and that's our signature because we come from different tribes and different parts of Europe. And it's just without a many niceness.
0: Yeah.
1: Why am I read it? Mr. Jamaica Goody, man, we come up with our own way for communicating.
0: We are
1: sign.
0: Beautiful. Like, unmatched creatively, trust me.
1: Johnny, nice,
0: unmatched.
1: Man.
0: You used to do gypsy when you go to school?
1: Yeah, man.
0: Then they met me out in the car and the kids start talking about gypsy. Mr. What do you know about gypsy? Yeah. I'm going to start trapped to
1: and
0: gypsy.
1: You have different type of gypsy, too.
0: They have different types of gypsy.
1: Mm-hmm.
0: And you have the what, you call it, what I call a P sound gypsy.
1: Mm-hmm.
0: You know, everything is P. Millie P, Yulipu, Delapen.
1: Mm-hmm.
0: Dalapan, Dalapan, Dalam.
1: Mm-hmm.
0: And you have another type of...
1: mm-hmm.
0: But gypsy was pretty big when we were going to school.

0: Of course.
1: And we felt like we had our own little unique, you know what I mean, language speaking as well.
0: Yes.
1: It felt like you were part of a small, intimate community when you were speaking Gypsy.
0: That is the thing about us, our mastery of language.
1: Mm-hmm.
0: And like me, I wonder if people understand. So all when them I say, "Una chat bad." We don't chat bad. We chat creative.
1: Yes, yes, yes.
0: Like everywhere else, with people. Look here. Jamaica, who is like we?
1: Mm-hmm.
0: And
1: it's about celebrating who we are and truly buying into who we are. You know, sometimes you hear some little slangs, and that little slang can become a huge enterprise.
0: Mm-hmm.
1: You know what I mean? I remember when I heard, for instance, just yush for the first time, right? And it just became a thing where I said, well, yush, wagwan, well, you know what I mean?
0: Mm-hmm.
1: Yush. And it became a brand. It became such a huge brand that they started to go to the event called Yush.
0: Mm-hmm.
1: You know what I mean? So sometimes we overlook these things that are cultural. And they are so significant, you know?
0: I was watching a reel. Two Caucasian American gentlemen.
1: Mm-hmm.
0: And them I said, boy, Jamaica people, it's hard to play something like a football against them. Him said, no, when you're playing Jamaica people, him say, you kick a ball and you're there ground. And them I said, well, get up, my brother. Him say your foot broke, you know, man. And them I say, where you do? Get up no match agwan.
1: Yeah, man.
0: Yeah, him say Jamaican them rough play with, man. You can't manage them. The next one said Jamaica people. Him say the man walking a Burger King and say, where agwan, wapa boy.
1: Wapa boy.
0: And him say, wow. Wapa boy, that's not my name. And him say, you serve wapa?
1: Yeah.
0: Wapa boy.
1: Yeah, wapa boy
0: him
1: today.
0: Him call him when him want to call him. Then I go, him say, him read the menu, him order when not dip on the menu, him want a jerk nuggets.
1: Mm-hmm.
0: And him say, where are you? That's not on the menu. And him say, India say, me can't have it my way.
1: Yeah. So we have to give it my way.
0: Yeah. So, Jamaican people.
1: Are practical people, yeah, man.
0: Well, we're a beautiful set of people.
1: Yes.
0: Beautiful nation. We're just wonderful. We have Fambo.
1: Oh, gosh, man.
0: We have Derek.
1: Oh, gosh, man.
0: Like.
1: All the personalities are just here beaming, man. We can't lose.
0: My God.
1: Listen, and it was yeah,
0: one thing I like about Fambo, you know. Fambo running at the war and then him draw out the white flag and run back, you know. Me never see this, you know.
1: Man. Fambo about that, man. Fambo can't lose.
0: Fambo
1: can't lose the war in a day.
0: Fambo just get up and say, eeny, meeny, miny, mo, who am I going to cuss today? And then him just find somebody and him cuss them. And then when him done, him just say, sorry, me never mean for cuss them.
1: Yeah, me never mean it. Me never mean it.
0: No, sir.
1: Me must be crazy. Me must be
0: somebody need to take Fambo phone.
1: Fambo.
0: Whatever network Fambo subscribe to. Lucky man.
1: Fambo say, remember, I don't mean it today. You know, I just thought these things and you know what I mean? I just see a red pepper. Yeah, red light pepper.
0: Listen, his last person was busy signal. Busy signal. And.
1: You're not at the embassy, right?
0: Yes. Yes. That's what he's responding to.
1: Right.
0: Fambo. I don't know. And then let me tell you something. Jamaica people, so I see a lot of people talking about, I'm Jamaican. I mean, I say, if I understand, you know, because you say, at word,
1: mm-hmm.
0: Hey, when we throw at word, you know, if you're not trying, you know, Johnny.
1: Yeah, but it's a tumbling.
0: Come you know. Here, the man says something when he might close off the old busy signal narrative, you know, and yeah. I say, okay, busy step to Fambo now, you got here, say. Oh, come on, it's just Fambo. Fambo.
1: No.
0: Take a break.
1: But also, you have to understand Jamaicans in a sense that a lot of these things are taken. Are taken lightly within the space.
0: Are we? We take the mickey out of people.
1: Yeah, so the DJs just understand the Fambo take the mickey out of them and they understand that. They understand that language. They mm-hmm. understand that language and energy.
0: Mm-hmm.
1: So nothing happened to them, you know, they're going to be tomorrow. Some place I have a drink.
0: And then I'm going to say, Fambo, why you say that? And then I'm going to say, charge it.
1: Come on.
0: Charge me, easy, man.
1: Come and do a song. Come and go do a song. That's exactly what Fambo is going to say. So
0: yeah, man.
1: We take the mickey out of each other different. Like, it's true. If like a foreigner listening to us.
0: Your skin off it tough,
1: they
0: man.
1: They might think so we're going to fight, you know. Mm-hmm. You know what I mean? Like if you see two Jamaicans who are reason.
0: Yeah, man.
1: You might think that we're going to fight based on the passion.
0: Guys, calm down.
1: Whereas
0: calm down.
1: We're talking about football or
0: calm
1: something
0: down,
1: like that.
0: Calm
1: you know what
0: down.
1: I mean? Our high school. Like a high school rivalry.
0: Mm-hmm.
1: Oh, man. When we don't talk and cuss the next person and mm-hmm. tell them this about that boy your team.
0: Younger person get more cussing than football than Jamaica coach.
1: Oh, gosh, man. And the ref.
0: Mm-hmm. Don't forget the ref. Them too, they get more.
1: Don't forget the ref. When we are course referee, have a look around like them and say, no,

0: with this track ref I'm hearing.
1: Yeah,
0: ref I'm getting yeah, there.
1: So me see we are bid for World Cup. Them better teach ref them something before them come, because it's not gonna make it out.
0: This theater will be newly built, man. So the ref them can feel like a boy distance from the crowd.
1: I'm gonna put plastic plexiglass to cap some my sound. When them circles ref them.
0: Football match in cage in Jamaica, right?
1: Man.
0: Glass cage they were playing.
1: Yeah. Ref! Al Stevie Wonder could have seen a foul. No, sir.
0: Oh, I eat at the start just so you know. It's a trap, you know. Them
1: need a cultural training before they come here.
0: We say, it's a trap, man.
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0: Just imagine what the lottery jackpot of 63 million could do right now. Buy a new car or a house? Just one lotto ticket could change your life. Must be 18 and over. Game responsibly.
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2: This is somebody that said, good afternoon to Live Crew. This is so true. We play ball in Coral Springs. And after the game, we scare all the white people in the park with our reasoning. Florida, one of the man did that talk about.
3: Kingston 21, I'm telling you, man, that's Florida.
2: Florida, one of the man did that talk about.
3: When you're playing football in Florida, it's real Jamaica. You're in Jamaica playing ball, you know. It's just me.
2: Johnny Miller's never want to call out the name, but of them.
3: No, man. When you go to a celebrity football match overseas, it's more than comedy. Trust me. You get a slice of everything.
2: So we get it out of our system. Long as we remain, like, we don't get violent, I don't mind. It is what it is. Yeah,
3: man, big up to them for sure.
2: Yes.
3: Jamaica, we there, man, I pull some big punches. I see that 4 Jamaicans secured Fulbright scholarships, fellowships. Yes, Dahlia. Want to big them up real quick. I want to just say 4 Jamaicans have earned the prestigious Fulbright scholarships and fellowships, gaining opportunities to pursue advanced studies and professional development in the U.S.
2: Beautiful.
3: Yeah, man. And they're going to bring back their knowledge right here to Jamaica. Their selection reflects years of academic excellence, professional achievement, leadership and service, while opening the door to experiences they hope will contribute to national and regional development. Among the recipients are Fulbright scholars Abishua Johnson, Joel Hansen, scholar Davia Findlator, and Hubert Humphrey. That's nice, see? Fellow Jervian Johnson, their fields span data science and artificial intelligence, environmental engineering, natural resources policy, and financial management. We need all of them back

0: here to help us daily. All of them back here.
1: Mm-hmm.
0: I was watching a report on TVJ about just water. You know, Jamaica's
1: it's
0: water.
1: It's still bad.
0: Yeah, it's still bad daily, but you know, vision and foresight is a thing, you know?
1: Mm-hmm.
0: Because one lady made a very important point. And she was saying, we're building, you know, we're modernizing. But we're using a lot of concrete. We're taking up a lot of spaces that, you know, trees and tree roots, where tree roots and grass used to be.
1: Mm-hmm.
0: And we're not doing anything on the other side to assist the environment to keep this water.
1: Yeah.
0: So it just runs right off. And no wonder our aquifers and those underground areas just can't hold up as much as they used to. And she just said, we're building out more, but we're not expanding our ability to capture that water and supply it properly. So key thing to think about.
1: Well, here is an editorial in our Gleaner today.
0: Yes.
1: And it is saying that we should make rainwater harvesting mandatory. We should mandate rainwater harvesting
0: in terms of new bills.
1: So with two major water transmission and distribution projects underway on Jamaica's north and south coast, the government expects that over the next 3 years the periodic water crises will be substantially eased. But the editorial is suggesting that every little helps, especially when it comes to water during the drought. The water restrictions ease some of it, but after above average rainfall between January and April, if we had done the rainwater harvesting,
0: yes,
1: then we would have been in a better position. And
0: it's not something that we've popularized here in Jamaica. I know that there are some folks who actually do it, and I've been to several homes in Kingston here, some homes in Ligonie, and they have their water harvesting area set up, and it's really good. You know, you can use all that water back.
1: Yeah.
0: To water your plants. Some people have it so well in terms of how they set it up, so they can distill the water enough to even wash clothes.
1: So some of what you were just saying,
0: yeah,
1: about the new buildings and so on.
0: Right.
1: The editorial is saying that although the buildings can't harvest sufficient rainwater to meet all their requirements,
0: right,
1: if you construct them in a way that some harvesting happens, it can offset some of their needs, and that would help to ease demand on the national water system.
0: Yeah, and it's true. I think we have to do that, because I don't see the future getting any better. We've been watching the environment, you know, just kind of show us that what we're talking about, climate change, that's real. I think the earth is responding to what we're doing to it.
1: It is.
0: The earth is literally telling us, like, look at all this shaking going on there. Around the world. It's not just one area.
1: Mm-mm.
0: And we're talking 7-point-something strength earthquakes hitting nations that normally, I mean, clearly those nations would feel some shaking, but not to that level.
1: Seven is a lot. And
0: what?
1: It's all over. I mean,
0: and
1: Indonesia.
0: Shallow seven as well.
1: Mm-hmm.
0: That's what's concerning for me, sir. You know, because one of my friends say, "Papi, see a full feeling." I have a friend sometimes at the barbershop. In the barbershop, always have a couch potato, right?
1: Yes.
0: Barbershop,
1: yes.
0: Couch potato. So that can be a reason.
1: And you wonder what them are doing there. Them ear now cut.
0: No, wonder what kind of work them do.
1: But if as they like them in the barbershop. You have one in the barbershop, you have one in the bar.
0: Right, yes, salon. I'm sure there's one in the salon.
1: Them have like
0: the couch potatoes, them are
1: still there. Old seal.
0: Hey. We good for that, you know?
1: Yeah, man.
0: You know, you used to have couch potatoes in buses. Like, I used to take buses, right?
1: Same person, I ride it all year.
0: And just sit across from the driver and just talk to the driver.
1: Yeah, man. Yeah, man.
0: Yes,
1: yeah, man.
0: Reason.
1: Yeah, man.
0: Hmm?
1: You have them, man.
0: Is that,
1: you have one for every occasion,
0: Johnny. They're coming like entourage.
1: You go to a funeral and you go book up that person that will go at every funeral.
0: Yes, man. We know too.
1: Not call out Diana Audrey.
0: Every weekend.
1: Not call out Diana Audrey. Not call out Diana Audrey.
0: The coach potato was telling me in the barbershop, like, look here, Johnny. You know, sister prophecy I fulfill.
1: Yeah.
0: And I said, yeah. And he started to shoot off the examples, and I said, well, I couldn't argue with him. He was on point.
1: Mm.
0: on point.

0: Yeah.
1: Yes, man. So, folks, I don't know what we're going to look
0: like. Sometimes you wonder, you say, oh, them bill pay. Like them sitting in there all day. I wonder if them tell them people, say, I work, then gone.
1: Daily?
0: Them say, wait, beard get up early every morning, gone to work.
1: Mr. Wanda.
0: I let them tell the people, Mr. them in the they gone to work. You know?
1: Mr. Wanda daily, because they, usually, anywhere, them, anywhere they are, you have a Western Union in the same plaza.
0: Relative them are foreign.
1: Yeah.
0: I pay them for the security work. Somebody watch the house.
1: And some people watch the house. Yeah. Mm-hmm. And that's the job. Them live there.
0: Them live there. Take care of everything. Yeah, watch the house.
1: Them can lock it up and leave.
0: Mm-hmm.
1: And spend time in the barbershop where school, AC, I beat them every day.
0: Now I pay a light bill. But them I tell you, say, Johnny, light bill I this month.
1: Okay.
0: Light bill I, man.
1: Them have sense. They like, I think.
0: More than me. Are you? But listen, me tell people, say, when I see some of the people them know and them say, follow me today as I am going to eat over by so and so. And when you see them with what them are eating, you know, I mean, I say, so much some them are eating.
1: Mm-hmm.
0: But then it occurred to me, so then if every day them get up and say, follow me.
1: Follow me.
0: Them don't pay for breakfast, nothing, lunch, nor dinner, grocery, not depend for them budget, you know, Johnny.
1: Method to the madness.
0: Method. We sit down and watch. And we say, that them don't pay a grocery bill.
1: We are watch them, you know.
0: And we have to pay. We have to go to the supermarket. We go to the supermarket, spend the money, we cook and we sit down and watch them and eat the freeness. Follow me. Today I am. Oh, and then I had the shrimp, and the shrimp was so good.
1: Oh, Lord.
0: And then they brought out the oxtail. And when them are doing it, you know, them not eat the small food on the menu, you know.
1: Never show the best of the best.
0: And we're going over to the seafood place. We have a lobster. Me, I said, lobster?
1: Mm-hmm.
0: Yeah, man.
1: Yeah, man. That's true.
0: Yeah, man.
1: Yeah, man. Big ups. I like some social media people kept keep it quite real, though. I don't remember her name, but there's a young lady that came on, and she was saying that it is. She was saying, look, I know that you guys see me on social media all the time doing a lot of things. And she said, some of you are sending me messages, you know, requesting that I, you know, help you out with this, or help you out with that, and you know, that kind of thing. She said, look, I'm going to be honest with you, you know, me have a job, you know, me work 9 to 5. So we don't have it.
0: Jillian says, therapeutic employment.
1: Yeah. Therapeutic employment.
0: The bench has them.
1: That,
0: somebody said Johnny and Dale and the couch potato them are 9 nights too, you know.
1: Hey.
0: That's true.
1: Nine nights.
0: Me not gonna agree with that.
1: 9 nights?
0: Here why me not gonna agree with that, Jackie. You see some of the people them will go 9 nights now. And them know the song them. And them raise the song them. Like so in the 9 nights energy kinda dip.
1: Them have to raise something.
0: And them say, we not have to sing this on the raise. And them always put like a pressure upon the soup, man. Soup not served. People them might get some of mind them when them come on the 9 night. Them keep it flowing.
1: Well, I don't got so much 9 nights, and them to
0: say,
1: be honest.
0: Them say at 2 o'clock now, you know, the food not served. People them want to go them yard, know, somebody. So they're actually the advocates at the 9 night.
1: Yes. Some of them are project managers at the 9 night.
0: Yes.
1: So you have to have someone to project manage the 9 night.
0: Yes, yes. What kind of music that I play? That's not 9 night.
1: That's
0: not
1: 9 night music.
0: It dead not go comfortable with that. And then them raise up and me move and them do them what they have to do. Yeah, man. Jackie, me not know. Them there are
1: the. So they're project manager 9 night.
0: Yeah. You need them there 9 night. Especially now, because nowadays them people are not research 9 night and what's happening, you know. So you have to have somebody where God know if you carry on the history and the
1: yes. Somebody have beat some people, but this afternoon. Somebody have Angie a coach potato to, you know.
0: Me see it and me not read it. Me see it and me not read it.
1: We love the couch potatoes and Angie.
0: Me see it and me not read it, because them the couch potato, we will not have nowhere.
1: We love the couch potatoes who stay right here.
0: I love them. Tune in to nowhere but the big 94. Me love 94. Them so till.
1: Call me sister station. Yeah, some of them are that big 94 couch potatoes. I
0: me love them so till. As two lives start, then just say, excuse me, I got a bathroom.
1: I love them. They're right here on the WhatsApp line with us as the show starts. Good to go.
0: And I want them write it too, you know.
1: Two live show on a Wednesday afternoon. We got some favorites for you guys. Thanks so much for chiming in every day.
0: Nikki said, an American meteorologist said yesterday, this is the coolest summer of the rest of your life.
1: Oh my gosh.
0: Nikki.
1: Oh, what a wicked
0: man. He must mean talking a metaphor. Cool. He must mean with the activities that are happening, I could have never cool as in
1: But a wicked man like that.
0: Coolest summer of the rest of your life.
1: You know, when I give my memory now, I said,
0: what mean?
1: Don't do about the weather again.
0: No, sir.
1: What an ominous statement to make. Because we're here feeling this kind of heat now that.
0: Hey, the man tell me that. ELL.
1: No, man.
0: Sir, please take that back. We're not subscribing to that.
1: That's serious because the kind of temperature I'm feeling, I never felt it. I was like, what?
0: Johnny, and as me and I tell Simone, you know, say cool at night time.
1: Where you live?
0: Listen, me left the, remember, somebody bring coconut water, you know. Uh-huh. And me leave little bit in the back, in the car.
1: Right.
0: In 1:30 in the morning, me say, me left my coconut water spoil. And I went out to retrieve the coconut water. The nice breeze will box me, Mr. Wait.
1: Okay.
0: Then the breeze will blow them time of morning now.
1: Where you live?
0: Yes.
1: That is it. You see where you live? Yes. The nice breeze that can come out of the nice sea.
0: Yes,
1: like
0: but then maybe I have to go back inside, go lock up.
1: Mm-mm.
0: And that was the part, because the breeze will blow me. I say, yeah, I have to figure out how to sleep on the veranda now.
1: Outside and take it inside.
0: Yeah, no, it couldn't go in. It couldn't go in.
1: That's a different kind of
0: humidity. I have to go figure out how to sleep on the veranda.
1: You know, good deal. I mean, them heat, I mean, I used to them. So me. I mean, when I used to sweat when I sleep, I have to wake me up.
0: Sweat wake
1: like
0: you up.
1: Sweat wake
0: you up. Wake you up. You have to you're drawn.
1: Surely I sweat. We take a break.
2: 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Now what becomes?
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6: I see the birthday greetings coming in. Yes, please remember to WhatsApp 876-553-5908. Sending your birthday greetings and your anniversary greetings to other day. I say happy birthday to Ivan Shaw. Now blame me. Blame Bambo HR. Blame Ivan too. I mean, when Ivan fill out him employee form, him give them wrong birthday and wrong age. I mean, I wonder why, because you're supposed to provide police record, you know that mean that you mean that something, you know, Johnny. So I'm calling me the other day and tell me, say, daily, one heap of people call me to tell me happy birthday. Mm-hmm. So I say, yes, sir, because you give the company misinformation.
7: Ivan.
6: Why is that? So when I get ready for tell him happy birthday again when it comes.
7: The company must have correct records, sir.
6: Yes.
7: Yes, sir, definitely.
6: I him tell them something wrong, Johnny.
7: Eh? I
6: yeah, man. Yeah, man. Ivan, do it, man.
7: Ah, well, it's now from the company program. All I don't do is chat, but to the phone, you know. Who is this? Beresford? That's what we get paid to do in a Beresford.
6: A Beresford. So I will do a chat.
7: I will do a chat.
6: But thank you very much, Beresford. You know, so me attach this to my job evaluation because I them pay with you, you know. So I want to attach this. Beresford, me love you. I wonder if this can get me a promotion. Dear boss, the listener said, all me and Johnny do a chat.
7: We're chatting. Yes, Beresford was enjoying the music, you see, Dale. That's what's happening, Beresford.
6: Beresford, let me tell you a story. You know, say, laughter and love come hand in hand.
7: Hey.
6: Yeah, man, laughter and love come hand in hand. Talk about, you must see some couples. And you say, oh, them end up together.
7: Mm-hmm.
6: Oh, yeah, check it out.
7: Communication strong.
6: Yeah, man, and the laughter, man.
7: Yes, man. Laughter. Give the laughter.
6: You say, oh, that man, they get a girl like that, man.

0: Mm-hmm. And look here, she's happy from daylight to midnight. So Barrington, catch some of my joke there, man. And that's where I try to help you with, sir. All right. It's birthday time. I want to big up my brother from another mother. Sean Green is celebrating his birthday today, wherever you are in the world. Sean, my dupes, happy birthday to you. Man, may this one be so special. We have to link up. Carlette Dillion.
1: Hey.
0: Is celebrating her birthday today as well.
1: Big up myself, Carlette. Every time.
0: Yeah. Kathy Ratchett Samuels is also bigging up yourself for your birthday, girl. Happy birthday to you. I'm over by WhatsApp, Johnny.
1: Mm-hmm.
0: Florine Edmund Thompson from Golden Valley in St. Thomas. Happy birthday to you from your husband, Dennis, your half dozen children.

Happy birthday to you. A big shout out to my mom, Janet, in Burnt Ground, coming from daughter Cass, Coral, Althea, and Sophia, son Dervon, grandchildren, and other friends. We all love you so much. Hope you enjoyed it to the fullest. Please help us to wish a very beautiful lady a happy birthday. She is Mrs. Christine Malcolm, a community health aid nurse who works at Newport Health Center, coming from her best friend, Mrs. Yvonne Hanna, who also works at the health center, her children, grandchildren, church family, co-workers, and also the Hanna family in Newfield. Continue to be the loving person you are, Miss Chris. We love you, we love you, we love you. Birthday wishes and greetings to our beloved brother, Michael Harriet, and a beloved sister, Angela Easy Brown, as they celebrate their day today, coming from the Dean's Care Group at the Church of God of Prophecy, 41 Old Harbor Road. I'd like to wish my daughter, Chris Ann Wright, a happy birthday. She lives in Calgary, Canada, celebrating today. I wish her lots of love, happiness, blessings, and success as she celebrates another milestone of her life. Greetings coming from Mama Christiana in Calgary, also Brother Marcel and his family in British Columbia. Enjoy your special day, Chris Ann. A happy birthday to you. Okay, thank you very much for that, Dotlin. I'm going to check it out. Happy birthday greetings to our beloved brother again, Michael Harriet, and Sister Angela Easy, the Dean's Care Group. Then make sure them send it twice just in case me miss it the first time. Happy birthday to a dear brother, friend, husband, father, uncle, grandfather, Percival Bedwood. He's in New York. Wishing him God's blessings and long life from The Simpsons. Brittany Hooper. She's a marketing and promotion assistant at the Digicel head office. And Denisha Williams of the Jamaica Observer. Happy birthday to you both. Also to Jamaican footballers Lamar Nelson and Jermaine Wozencraft. West Indies cricketer Sheldon Cottrell. Wishing you all an awesome, terrific day from Dexter. Happy birthday to Kelvin Matheson, a.k.a. Short Boss, a.k.a. McGee, Sharika McGregor Barrett, Kerry Ann Rennie Logan, Nadia Taylor, and Akil, I think, all celebrating their birthday today, coming from their family and friends, especially Melisha, a.k.a. Parridge. Happy birthday to Sherrianne Aiden, coming from Mother Marlene, stepfather Robert, and niece Titi, Chrissy, Ali, Kwan, and CJ. Happy birthday from Sister Jelly and Chan and family. Good day to the Two Live crew. Birthday greetings to my boss lady, Sarah Ann Lazarus, from her daughter, Paige, son Dylan, Tanya, Tony, Catherine, Tisha, especially Tim. Happy birthday, Sarah. God bless you always. We love you. Hi, Two Live. I'd like to send birthday greetings to my loving cousin, Blossom Hall. She resides in England, and today is her birthday, coming from your sister Joy, your brother Carlton, Kerry, and Ian, your one and only son Marvin, your grandchildren, also your cousins. And birthday greetings to Georgia Williams of St. Mary the Virgin Church, coming from Joy Green. Earth strong greetings to a friend who is loyal, fun, loving, kind-hearted, a churchman, Jeval Gale. He's in New Jersey. Jerval, they love and appreciate you and whatever you do. They say you love your family gone to bed, coming from your mom, Miss Joan, your brothers, your sisters, and other relatives and friends. Also from Mother Perry, as you like to call her. Desreen said, I'm one of the RJR couch potato, but I'm very comfortable. Desreen, that's why I love you. Good afternoon, Two Live crew. Birthday to Tajay of Comfort District in Manchester, coming from Mother Sabrina, Grandfather Mikey, a.k.a. Plumber, aunts and uncles, other relatives and friends. Tajay, we love you. May you live to see many, many more birthdays. Good afternoon, anniversary greetings to Mr. and Mrs. Claudine Robinson from Good Hope District, celebrating their special day today. Tell them God made them special, and it's coming from the Mullings family. I'd like to wish my twin boys a very identical happy birthday. I love it. One more happier than the other, right? They're in New Jersey. 35 years. They're celebrating O'Neill and Orain, coming from Claudette in Portmore. All right. I'm going to try and open this one for you.

good day to Live Crew. A happy birthday shout out to Pauline Marie White of Doheny Park. Tell her to be as kind and loving as she is, coming from Annie Ann in Crossroads. Miss Georgia Williams works at the Post and Telecommunications on South Camp Road. A happy Earth Strong to you today, coming from the MU, the St. Mary the Virgin family, and from Carmen in Gregory Park. Everton Gale, how are you? A happy birthday to you. This one's coming from your family. They say they love you very, very much. And please enjoy the day. Birthday greetings and blessings to Glenville Carroll. That one is coming from Jackie Dennis. A birthday greeting to my son, Deshaun Lati. Oh, wow. Deshaun is 16 today. It's a special birthday. Coming from his mom and dad, Marvelyn and Dwight Lati, and the rest of the Lati and KC family. Continue to shine and stay humble, Deshaun. A very happy birthday to you. This Elizabeth in Orlando, how are you? Love you, very love you, love you. She said, couch potatoes are the best. Vanessa Anderson, aka Sue, happy birthday to you, coming from your church family, the Waterford Missionary Church, especially Pastor Tevin Brown. Happy birthday, Auntie Sue. We love you and God bless you richly. good afternoon. All right. All right, Howard. Love you too. Marvelyn, I sent it for you while you were typing to remind me to send it. So I think that birthday greeting has gone for you. There are a couple of folks who sent their greeting, and then me and Johnny draw them out in another conversation. And now the greeting lost in the conversation, and I'm not able to find it. So if you haven't heard it, I think you have about a half a minute to resend it. But I think I've covered most people. I'm going through just to make sure, Johnny, that I make sure I get everybody. But I think so. Yeah. See it here? That is it. All right. If you're celebrating a birthday today, please, please, please make it a great one. And if it's an anniversary, love and laughter to you both.

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4: You know, now you say that you're ready for love and that you can hardly wait. But before you take my heart into careless hands, there's something I want you to know. I want to tell you this.

0: I have with me online Dr. Andrea Sutherland. She's Dean, College of Graduate Studies and Research at UCC. And today we're going to be talking about their doctoral programs. Hi, Dr. Sutherland. How are you doing?
1: I am well, thank you. How are you?
0: I am good. Thank you for asking. Tell me a little bit about your doctoral programs, Doc. What do you have on offer?
1: Okay, so at UCC, we offer two doctoral programs, Doctor of Professional Practice and Doctor of Business Administration. And, you know, the question people would normally ask, what's the difference?
0: Mm-hmm.
1: They are both professional doctorates, meaning that you applied to solving real problems in your profession. Business is a little bit distinctive because it is so much more popular, so many persons understand that, and that is where we found in our research that many persons wanted to do a DBA, Doctor of Business Administration. But the DPP, it could be any other professional profession that you're in, whether you're a teacher, engineer, lawyer, you could do research.

0: within your particular discipline.
1: And so the program is right for you. You have both, which will give them an option to decide which one's right for them, yes?
0: Yes. The research is really based on applying research to a particular problem, solving a particular problem in your discipline.
1: Right. Is a UCC doctoral degree accredited and recognized both locally and internationally?
0: Yes, actually, the university has institutional accreditation locally by the University Council of Jamaica and internationally by the Accreditation Service for International Schools, Colleges and Universities, ASIC. Mm-hmm. And this is an independent accrediting body out of the UK, and it is approved by the UK government for quality assurance in educational institutions.
1: Excellent. So tell me about the entry requirements. Do I need a master's degree to apply?
0: Normally, you would need a master's degree, but we also would interview candidates who have bachelor's degrees with distinctions, and they have a certain level of industry experience, mm-hmm. you know, at a higher level where they are at the decision-making level. So we do look for those candidates, and we will interview them. They will provide a portfolio, and so we evaluate them based on that if mm-hmm. you do not have a master's degree.
1: Okay. So if a prospective student is listening and they're on the fence about applying, what would you say to them about just the need to say yes to this degree?
0: Yes, you need to say yes. Why would you need to say yes to this degree? It is, and you know, many persons that would be looking to do a doctoral degree are working adults.
1: Mm-hmm.
0: Our program is designed for working adults.
1: Okay.
0: Right? It is structured where we do what you call support courses for the first year, really teaching you the rudiments of research, trying to figure out exactly what it is you would want to do, or, you know, the topic you'd want to research.
1: Mm-hmm.
0: And it is designed that, you know, it's one day in the week, one Sunday for about a month, and then we have tutorials throughout. Mm-hmm. And those are usually early in the morning, so you do them before you get to work.
1: So that means, yeah, I can do this while working full-time?
0: Yes, you can. It is designed that way.
1: It is designed that way. Doc, you know, one of the things about higher education, you know, is the cost. You have payment plans available?
0: We have payment plans, and they are very flexible.
1: Okay.
0: The total cost of the program is $30,000 US, but we have payment plans. You come in, speak to Student Financial Services,
1: mm-hmm.
0: and we have payment plans, but they're also willing to work with you.
1: Yes. And as you said, that $30,000 US covers
0: the whole program.
1: The whole program, which is a minimum of 4 years to complete and a maximum of seven.
0: Seven years.
1: Okay. Right. All right. When is the next intake and how do I apply?
0: October 2026. Classes actually will begin on October 4, 2026.
1: Mm-hmm.
0: If you go to the UCC University's website and you go online applications, you go to graduate programs, and then you follow the steps and it will take you right into the doctoral program.
1: Okay.
0: And we also have our recruitment staff who are waiting, and you know, they will provide any information, additional information that you might need,
1: mm-hmm.
0: advice. If you're not sure about something, you just contact them and they will get back to you and make sure that you are able to do all the things that will enable you to matriculate into the program.
1: Excellent. And of course, UCC has 4 regional campuses, one in Ocho Rios, one in Mandeville, one in Maypen, one in Montego Bay. So you can reach out to any of the campuses as well as the main campus here in Kingston.
0: Any of the campuses, as well as the main campus, as well as online to our recruitment staff.
1: Doc, I want to thank you so much for taking the time to speak with us this afternoon.
0: Yes, and just, you know, before we go, mm-hmm. remind listeners that we have a roadshow next on Friday in Port Antonio at Clock Tower. Thank you so much.
1: All right, then thank you to Port Antonio. UCC is heading your way. Dr. Andrea Sutherland, Dean, College of Graduate Studies and Research. Listen, we talk a lot about Jamaica, you know, how we're creative and we're innovative. We don't talk enough how we're bright. We're very bright. And I'm very excited that all of these organizations are giving you an opportunity to get higher education. Doc, thank you so much. This is the Two Life Crew.
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0: Hey, Claudette in Portmore. She says wherever she is, she's locked in. 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Hey, big ups to the Canada, Toronto family.
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8: All right, it is a Two Live Crew. It is a Health, Wealth, and Relationship Wednesday. And last week we got so much fun talking about dating and who I go buy me goat for curry and who I go do the cake. I'll know nobody know how I make the dress. But we're getting there every week. Them are the next element to my wedding, you know, Johnny.
2: Remember,
8: we're not finding a husband yet, but we're manifesting.
2: The dress supposed to be a train, a long train.
8: Yeah, Jesus, I'm past at the age, them man. That are young people.
2: Young people something?
8: Yeah.
2: All right, don't listen. We'll get the appropriate dress for you.
8: That are young people something.
2: Right.
8: But we're manifesting. We're going to find the husband by the time we put the whole thing together. Right, Pastor Reverend Carlisle.
2: Hey.
8: Yes. He might forget, officially.
2: Recently celebrated another anniversary.
8: Yes,
2: happy anniversary.
8: Did with
2: you
8: his
2: both.
8: Beautiful wife.
2: Yes.
8: All right, we got Tamika Binger with me. She's Coach Tammy, founder of Blind Date JA. So, Blind Date JA was created during COVID-19. With a simple idea, giving single people an opportunity to get to know someone's personality and character before the physical becomes the deciding factor. So then I see them none at all. Coach Tammy, I could go back to 2020. I have so many questions. what was happening at that time or in the dating landscape against COVID? We're locked up in my house. That gave you the idea for Blind Date JA.
9: All right, so a little backstory. Again, Dela, thank you for having me. Johnny, big up yourself.
2: What's up?
9: All right, there. So the concept started from a few of my male friends saying that they have challenges meaning a woman of value.
8: Okay.
9: They oftentimes found partners that only want the cheddar, but then they brought nothing to the relationship. And I was saying to them, like, you guys are just dating the same woman in different bodies, and it's because you're going for a physical thing.
8: Okay.
9: But really, of value, then you have to remove that which you see and look at the person's character. And so it started from a little talk with
8: them. I like how that sound, you know, because that sound like that. Anyway, we're going to get back to it. Because that sound like the woman, them, where. Not look good at them, my value. But we'll talk about that.
9: Right.
8: Yes.
9: Not necessarily so, but it's sometimes we have a bad habit of dating the same people.
8: Correct.
9: And so.
8: Because we're attracted to what we're attracted to in terms of what
9: we
8: see.
9: There you go. And sometimes what you're attracted to is tied to a particular personality.
8: Mm-hmm.
9: So that was a concept. I pitched something on Facebook to some of my friends. To
8: tell
9: say,
8: me that someone knows says a short man may go married to you, you know?
9: Not true. Yeah. But short man need love too.
8: Yeah.
9: And him tear up sheets. I don't know what that means.
8: I don't either. And it's in the middle of the afternoon. So let's go back to good afternoon, Cardell Green. So it allows people to connect without physical appearance taking center stage.
9: Right.
8: So how blind is the experience though?
9: It's not as blind as Three Blind Mice. So it is blind because they don't know who exactly the person is until they meet them. So all the persons that actually sign up and experience it has to trust Coach Tammy. And that means you have to trust my expertise and trust that the process is really for your benefit. Some people join just for fun. Some people join because they haven't dated for a while and they want to experience what dating is like without the anxiety of, you know, going to somebody and saying, oh, I like you. All of that process is taken care of.
8: Mm-hmm.
9: So you don't know the person name before you go on a date. So you can't Google them or nothing like that. Each participant is given a code name and you can choose from anything you want. You want to choose something from Disney, Peaky Blinders, the choice mm-hmm. is yours.
8: Mm-hmm.
9: I make the arrangements with one of my restaurant partners, which usually provides 15% discount to the participant. Big up to all of my restaurant partners. And when you arrive there, you would know who the person is based upon the image I send you. So, for example, daily you're going on a date, right?
8: Mm.
9: And you decide to choose the name Comedy Queen, right? Mm. No one knows who that is.
8: Right.
9: On a day, I said, all right, choose something that is modest, but you're comfortable in. Send me a picture of your outfit, neck down. You're going to do it in your car or okay. in the mirror. You send.
8: So he'll know what I'm wearing.
9: Right.
8: Okay.
9: And you will know when he walks in, you will say, okay, that gentleman is in the plaid shirt and the blue pants.
8: I am that.
9: Right. And he's going to come to you. He's going to say, hi, are you Comedy Queen? I am John Doe. Mm-hmm. And they go, hi, John. And then you guys have that conversation.
8: But what happens before he sees me?
9: He only gets information on the person's code name, the date, the time and the place.
8: So in effect, you've done the research, and you I have to trust you that you've done the research on this man's background, and I'm sitting now with someone, Tommy. God.
9: So the beautiful thing about that is, it's a rigorous vetting process.
8: Okay.
9: So I need to know if you've been married, all of that. And I have my resources that helps me to do that investigative work accordingly.
8: Mm-hmm.
9: We've had persons that are actually married and signed up. And okay. in calling, asking, you know, why am I not shortlisted? I said, well, because you're still legally married.
8: Mm.
9: And from the back work that we've done,
8: we know that you're married. And why are you on my thing?
9: There you go.
8: But so Jesus,
9: that happens. And I mean, hey,
8: but that's
9: Tinder
8: important.
9: Tinder does that for people, though, you know.
8: No, but that's important because people will also see people and be attracted to them.
9: Mm-hmm.
8: And halfway down the wicket, they realize that, oh, but this person is in a serious relationship or this person is married or living with someone. So you've removed that as well.
9: Right.
8: So the fact that you've removed the initial, I'm just relying on looks.
9: Right.
8: What do you notice that they start paying more attention to?
9: How the person articulate themselves.
8: Okay.
9: Their vision and goals, their family history and background, things that are actually meaningful, the character. And I say this outside of blind dating, when I coach persons within relationships, the character, the patterns, the behavior. You don't want to go too much into the past on the first date, but if you recognize that you meet this person, you say, oh, it's not a bad chap. You know, coach, I want to see him again. Then, of course, I'm guiding you through what else you need to ask, what kind of conversations you need

0: do you help me to not fall back into that trap, to not meet someone and say, yeah, I'm all right, but or to see someone and say, oh wow, he's so handsome, and not tick the boxes that you're hoping that I'll tick.
1: So what I have done is, before I send anyone on dates, we have a dating prep session. Okay. All participants must have that. And that is really to remove the veil of sticking to just what you see.
0: Mm-hmm.
1: Because if your past experiences, most times people join the blind dating, it's because they've had not the best experience in dating prior to.
0: Mm-hmm.
1: If what you have seen has failed you, then give the person the chance to show you who they are through conversation,
0: okay,
1: through their energy, through their vibe, and not just that. And I can say this, we've had experiences where persons is not attracted to the person physically,
0: mm-hmm,
1: but with the encouragement, you know, coach, you know, he's nice, I like the way he does so and so and so, and he's very polite and he's kind, but I think it's a little bit too short.
0: Mm-hmm.
1: When I speak to him, he's like, oh, this is amazing girl, Tammy. Oh, God, where you find her? I'd like to see her again.
0: Mm-hmm.
1: I'll ask him what qualities he like about her. He'll express that. I'll express that to her. I said, just give him another try. And then if she chooses, because of course I can't force anyone.
0: Right.
1: When she does give them a chance, whether it is they're going to be communicating through Instagram or Snapchat after or WhatsApp, the choice is theirs.
0: Mm-hmm.
1: The more the dialogue continues, the more you spend time together, you might find that the thing that you hold most dear is not that you think the person is ugly, but it's not your ideal type.
0: Yeah, yeah.
1: And that's really the issue that people have is, I'm going for 6 foot
0: we
1: four.
0: We have concepts of what it should be.
1: Exactly.
0: Mm-hmm.
1: But the more you get to spend time with someone, then other things become more meaningful.
0: Mm-hmm.
1: And that is what I want to create, and that's what I've aimed to create, is you go beyond just what I see initially.
0: Right.
1: And the more you get to know the person, you fall in love or in like, mm-hmm, with that heart, and not just, okay, it's a hot catch.
0: The heart and not the heat.
1: There we go.
0: You require participants to be gainfully employed.
1: Absolutely.
0: The unattached part, when you say unattached, mm-hmm, we already spoke about people being married, but What if I'm dating or I have a boyfriend? Is that attached?
1: Not necessarily so, but that's okay. Kind of sketchy. I still would need to know. Because what I don't want, which I've never had, is you're on a date and here comes Ruby Woo saying, hey, girl, where do my man? We don't want that.
0: Mm.
1: So John would have to let me know that he is, you know, me and my girlfriend is going through whatever the case is. And then I can decide, based upon information he shared, if he will be shortlisted.
0: Mm-hmm.
1: The gainfully employed is sometimes people go on dates because they're hungry and they need a free meal. I don't provide that,
0: mm-mm,
1: service. That's who, for the poor, I can refer you.
0: Mm-mm. People do that?
1: Yes.
0: Oh my
1: gosh.
0: I guess that's one of the things that it's taught you in blind date JA after all these years. But what are some of the things that have surprised you most about the way Jamaican singles engage with dating?
1: We're superficial.
0: Yes.
1: And it's hard for us to break out of a particular pattern. Sometimes what seems so familiar is what we cling to, even if it fails us.
0: Mm-hmm.
1: And that's the biggest challenge.
0: Mm-hmm.
1: The beauty is, once we are at our wit's end and we recognize that we don't know it all,
0: mm-hmm,
1: and we try to lend more to faith, then beautiful experiences happen. Mm-hmm. I've had situations where she's six foot one, and she specifically said, because of course all participants let me know what they're looking for, but mm-hmm, I make this clear, I'm not a matchmaker.
0: Okay.
1: And the theory on which the business is built on is planned happenstance, which is a theory by John Crumbolds. Basically, he says, the right place, the right time, be prepared.
0: Right.
1: So once you're prepared, then it will happen. Magic will happen.
0: Mm-hmm.
1: So the surprising thing is, you know, she's 6'1". She says, I don't want anybody who is below 6".
0: Mm.
1: Now, based upon all her interests and all she shared, I had someone in my batch that is
0: perfect
1: for her. But mm-hmm, he's 5'7". 5'8" and a half, him claim.
0: Mm.
1: And she said, well, it's
0: survival. It's a lot of distance.
1: She says, survival of the fittest. I'm going to wear heels if you play with me. I laughed.
0: Mm-hmm.
1: She wore heels. I sent him same way. She called me. She's like, this man is amazing.
0: Wow.
1: Date after date after date after date. And wow, they're still dating.
0: Wow.
1: So that.
0: One of them not call it duppy.
1: Do you understand?
0: Yes.
1: Everything. I mean, she was gushing. She's just like, I can't believe that.
0: That she would never have.
1: Ever.
0: Seen in
1: her. She would see him at a party and never look at him.
0: Mm.
1: She would be at the supermarket and goes, oh. But sitting down, their interests were very similar. His lifestyle was similar. It was almost complementary to hers.
0: Mm.
1: And that's what attracted her most.

0: That's amazing. And that's very important, that sometimes because we lock ourselves into concepts, we don't give ourselves the opportunity to meet happiness, you know?
1: Sure.
0: And that's good. All right. So for somebody who's listening, as you wrap it up, and them say, listen, there's absolutely no way I'm going to meet somebody without seeing them first. Buying a puss in a bag. My office see them. What would you say that they might be missing by never giving an experience like this an opportunity?
1: What I would say is, know that blind dating is not an arranged marriage. Mm-hmm. I'm not your mother. I'm not your father. I'm not Indian. I'm not putting you on a date that you have to leave selecting this person.
0: Right.
1: It is an opportunity to meet persons that you wouldn't probably select and to make that connection. And it's a fun experience. Mm-hmm. Don't limit yourself to having grand experiences. Not because you have never done something before doesn't mean you won't enjoy it.
0: Mm-hmm.
1: It's gambling. And if you're a risk taker, put your hand in and you'll win.
0: I like to say to people, you'll take a risk on your career. You'll take a risk on investment. Take a risk on relationships.
1: On love.
0: Yeah, take a risk. Take a risk.
1: Yes.
0: You never know. Well, girl, all the best to you.
1: Thank you.
0: For folks who want to find you, tell me where.
1: All right, so on Instagram, it's blinddatej.a. On TikTok, it's @CoachTammy. And you can Google it. The reviews are there. The images are there. People have created YouTube videos on their experience. And it's nice. Typically very good. So check it out.
0: All right, guys. blinddatej.a. Give yourself a chance. You never know what will come out of it. And when it blossom, call me and Johnny. We come MC.
2: Yes. I mean, I know where it's about short man, but people are responding to
0: that. Oh, no. I'm going to a break.
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2: Welcome, welcome, welcome, welcome back to Credit Union Vibes. I'm your host, Katrina, aka Kat, and thank you for vibing with me again. On our show today, my guest will be explaining to my listeners how credit unions care for members by the very way that they show interest in your money, pun intended, of course. My guest who is in studio with me today is the general manager of Portland Cooperative Credit Union, Mr. Martin Blackwood, also known as a credit union man. Martin, welcome to the show.
3: Thank you, Katrina, for having me.
2: You always have something interesting to tell our listeners, and I know that today will be no different. So thank you for joining us again in studio. Let me get right to it, Martin. Sometimes people will say to me, Kat, why should I save my money in a credit union when credit unions don't pay interest? How should I respond to them? Tell me.
3: That question itself is a very deep one. Here is a response. Mm-hmm. Those persons who are depositors, savers, are members and owners of the credit union.
2: Yes.
3: So all the benefits that accrue in a credit union goes to the members.
2: Yes.
3: So they get interest on their savings. That's the first one. Attractive, competitive interest. The second thing about it is that because they're members, when the credit union performs very well, they get dividend on their shares. Also, all the benefits in terms of reserves

0: that are put down are put down on their behalf. So all the monies earned by the credit union belongs to the members. The first one is the interest they get on their deposits.
1: All right. So credit unions are perceived by some, but known by others, as a type of financial institution that cares for its members' welfare. Tell us some of the ways in which credit unions show that they care for their members' welfare when it comes on to saving and borrowing.
0: The fact that a credit union is a cooperative, it is people helping people to be better. And so the management of the credit union simply is allowing the process to run so that the members can grow and benefit. They do not charge interest that is very oppressive.
1: Yes.
0: While at the same time, they give interest that can be comforting, can be attractive, and allow the members to feel that the credit union is their business. Another thing that the credit union provide, some of the loans, at least up to $2.5 million in some instances, and more in some instances, are insured at no direct cost to the members. And so when the member pass on, before the loan is paid in full, it is paid by the credit union insurance. And as a result, any other benefits that is there in the member's savings, that itself will be passed on to the beneficiary, which is a big thing for credit union members.
1: What does it mean to be a part of a credit union family?
0: The credit union as a family does two basic things. It listens to the member's call and it responds to their needs accordingly. Just as in a family, you listen and then you do the right thing. The credit union listens to the call and the needs of the member and provide that which is needed to make sure that they are okay.
1: All right, Martin, you've said a lot here today. I hope our radio audience was listening carefully. In 10 seconds before we go, what would you say to potential members who are still wondering if a credit union would be their best financial partner?
0: The credit union has to be the best option for reasons. One, it's your business. Two, everything that is there belongs to you. You decide who runs it, you decide who manages it, and all the benefits accrue come straight back to you.
1: All right. So thank you, Martin. My guest today was Mr. Martin Blackwood, General Manager of the Portland Cooperative Credit Union, telling you how credit unions care for their members. 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I'm Katrina, a.k.a. 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

Big one from Alexander O'Neill, 1985. Tell you what, we got a powerful lady coming. Her name is Dr. Jackie. Dr. Jacqueline E. Campbell is with us. Powering your health. Coming your way after the break. This bed to be all for me. And to Dorothy Alley. Enjoying the music in St. Bed.

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2: 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It's now time for Powering Your Health with Dr. Jackie. The good lady here, Dr. Jackie, good afternoon to you.
3: Good afternoon, Johnny.
2: How are you?
3: I'm fine. Good afternoon to every single listener tuning in right now. Welcome all to Powering Your Health. I'm Dr. Jackie Campbell coming up in today's program. Guess what we're talking about today, Johnny?
2: Tell me what we're talking about today.
3: Back pain.
2: Back pain?
3: Yes.
2: Why, tell me something. Why you always seem to be talking about the things that affect me? I don't understand it.
3: I read in your mind.
2: You read. Well, that crystal ball is just correct. You're so on point.
3: I have some questions for you and the listeners.
2: Oh, wow.
3: What activities do you think contribute most to your back pain? Example, sitting long hours.
2: Yes.
3: Poor posture. Mm-hmm.
2: Lifting
3: heavy
2: incorrectly.
3: Objects.
2: Yes.
3: How does back pain affect your work, sleep, daily activities? Are there any strategies that you would suggest to someone currently dealing with back pain? So listeners, I would love to hear from you. Send me a WhatsApp message at 3:45 p.m. The number is 876-553-5908. So, you know, we have some we have to talk about back pain.
2: Mm-hmm.
3: So your back has three distinct regions, which you can think of as upper, middle, and lower. So most of the major causes of back pain can affect all three regions, but some causes strike more often, let us say, in the lower back, while others tend to affect the middle and upper section. So what causes upper back pain? So there are what we call these vertebrae, bones in your upper back and your neck, and they form the cervical spine. And some of the common causes of upper back pain include poor posture. So what happens is that your spine works best when you stand or sit up straight. Yes. So poor posture, or let us say slumping, increases pressure on some joints and can irritate nerves, which can cause pain. So simply sitting or standing in one position for a long time can cause back pain too. So while poor posture can affect your entire spine, some bad habits target the upper back. For example, if you sit at a computer in a chair that's too low and you need to tilt your head, imagine this, tilt your head upwards to see the screen. This is a posture that is known as the poking chin posture. So yes, Johnny, yes, you may develop pain in your upper back as well as your neck and shoulders. Then you have muscle strain and sprain. So every time you bend or twist, there's an elaborate network of muscles and tendons. So tendons are bands of tissue that attach muscle to bone, a little anatomy here, and ligaments. These are tissues that attach bone to bone. So these muscles, tendons, and ligaments, they swing into action to manipulate your spine.
2: Yes.
3: Now, stretching or tearing one of these important tissues while exercising, or let us say trying to lift a heavy object can result in pain. So muscle strain cannot happen anywhere in your back. Then there is spinal stenosis. We're sounding medical now.
2: Mm-hmm.
3: Spelling bee, S-T-E-N-O-S-I-S. So your spinal canal is a cavity that runs through the spine, and it contains a spinal cord. And the spinal cord is really nerve tissue that communicates messages back and forth from the brain to the rest of the body. So spinal stenosis occurs when the canal becomes too narrow. So I can imagine now the canal becoming too narrow, the spinal cord is going through this narrow canal, so it can cause

0: problems in the back. And then there's degenerative disc disease. Why? What happens is that your bony vertebrae, that's the bones, are separated from one another with these cushiony pads of tissue called discs. And these can act like shock absorbers. So as you age, these discs, they actually can shrink and they can dry up. Yes. Wow. And causing them to become less effective. And this is known as degeneration. So as your shock absorbers wear away, your vertebrae, that's a bone,
1: yes,
0: actually may grind against one another, causing pain. So degenerative disc disease is common in the cervical spine and in the lower back. Have you ever heard of a herniated disc?
1: I've heard that.
0: Yes, otherwise known as a slip disc. And it refers to, well, a problem with one of the discs. So what happens in a, you know, if the outside of one of, I mean, very simple here, if outside of one of the discs,
1: mm-hmm,
0: let us say it cracks or it tears,
1: right,
0: some of the contents can seep out. So that now can put pressure on your spinal canal and the nerves, which can cause pain, weakness, and numbness in your neck, back, or legs. And then there is cervical. You're ready for the word now?
1: Mm-hmm.
0: Radiculopathy.
1: Radiculopathy.
0: Spelling bee time.
1: Radiculopathy?
0: Yes.
1: R-A-D?
0: Yeah.
1: I?
0: Yeah.
1: C? R is Q.
0: C?
1: C-U?
0: Uh-huh.
1: Lo? Radiculo? O?
0: L-O, yeah.
1: Right. Lo? Top?
0: Pathy.
1: Pathy. That's a P?
0: Yeah.
1: Mm-hmm. O?
0: A?
1: A P-A-T-H? Why? There you go.
0: Yes.
1: Not too bad.
0: Yes, not too bad. So, with the cervical radiculopathy, as the name implies, it affects the cervical spine. So what happens is that this occurs when a nerve root in this part of the spine becomes compressed, and that can cause intense pain. You know, there's another cause of upper back pain. Let us say when you are breathing.
1: Yes.
0: So if you feel pain in your upper back when you take a breath, there's a good chance it could be due to a simple problem, such as a strained muscle.
1: Mm-hmm.
0: However, if the pain becomes unbearable, see a doctor quickly. Because in some cases, problems arising from the lungs can cause a back and chest pain. So what telling listeners from now, you know, is that if you're having this back pain and boy saying, boy, this no feel normal, well, whatever is normal, you know, you have to go and see the doctor. Don't decide you're going to do a thing and then, you know, you realize that your thing is really the wrong thing. So what causes middle back pain? So beneath the cervical spine, you have the thoracic spine, and that is in the middle of the back. And some common back pain causes are less likely to occur in your middle back, but it can still develop problems. So, for example, you could have a compression fracture. What I mean by that, sometimes bones, you know, can break.
1: Right.
0: They can fracture. And these small, let us say, cracks or breaks that occur in the vertebrae, they are known as compression fractures. And they can cause back pain that occurs suddenly, and they may get worse when you move. And you may be asking yourself, how can I get a compression?
1: Yes, why would they compress?
0: A car accident, accident.
1: Something with, of course, something with great pressure would have to.
0: Yeah,
1: okay.
0: Accidents can cause compression.
1: A fall can cause it.
0: Yes, but osteoporosis, which means weakening of the bones, is also a major cause. So yes, so we have to be mindful of that. Less common cancerous tumors can actually weaken the vertebrae and cause these fractures. Guess what can also cause middle back pain? Stress. Yes, so when you're feeling anxious and sort of freaked out by life, changes in the way you breathe can create this strain and tension in your middle back.

0: So you may also tense up the muscles in your shoulders, which can cause pain in your upper back and the neck. So the next thing people will be asking, so what causes lower back pain? No, she don't go into lower back, and that is where hurting me. So, well, the fact is that the lower back supports most of your weight.
1: Mm.
0: And some of the causes include herniated disc, which we mentioned before, degenerated disc disease. So that is the shock absorber problems that you might be having there. Spinal stenosis, which we mentioned before. And then there's this big one called sciatica.
1: Sciatica.
0: S-C-I-A-T-I-C-A. So some people, you know, mistakenly use this term when they're referring to back pain in general. But sciatica is a specific type that affects the lower back and other parts of your body.
1: Mm.
0: So there are these nerves called the sciatic nerves. There are these thick nerves. And we have two sciatic nerves, one on each side of the body. And they run from your lower back through your hips and your bottom and then down your knees. So other back problems such as the herniated disc and the spinal stenosis can actually cause the sciatic nerves to become inflamed, irritated, or pinched. You know, people have said they have a
1: pinched nerve.
0: Yes. So if you have sciatica, the pain and the weakness may actually extend from your lower back down your legs. And this is something that I see quite commonly in my patients. And man, I feel sorry for people when they have these pains.
1: Can be painful, really painful.
0: Yeah, it's very painful. And of course, we spoke about the fact that fractures can also occur. And there's another spelling bee coming up. Spondylolisthesis.
1: Oh, right? Gosh, man. We need a break.
0: You need a break.
1: We need a dictionary.
0: We said the same thing, too. S-P-O-N-D-Y-L-O-L-I-S. T-H-E-S-I-S.
1: Spondylo?
0: I'm sure many persons who have had, let us say, x-rays for their lower back.
1: Yes.
0: Also, if they run to find a copy of the report, they will say, yeah, man, I see this big word there, you know, spondylolisthesis.
1: Spondylolisthesis.
0: So what happens is that when one of the vertebrae slips out of place and it presses against the vertebrae beneath it, it puts a painful pressure on the nerves. So spondylolisthesis can affect any part of your spine, but is more common in the back. Guess what can also cause lower back pain? Obesity. If you're overweight or you're obese, because that extra weight can cause it. Smoking. People who smoke. Lack of exercise can also do that. So Johnny, let's take our break. Time for a break? Yes, let's take
1: our break. Time for a break. We'll be right back. Powering your health. This is 2 Live Crew. 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They care. They serve. They deliver.
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3: Welcome back to Powering Your Health with Dr. Jack here, brought to you by Benson's Pharmacy. They care, they serve, they deliver.
4: And welcome back, everyone. Welcome back to the show, Powering Your Health. So today I'm talking about back pain, and I have some questions for you. And I see the WhatsApp line is lighting up. So
3: yep.
4: The questions: what activities do you think contribute most to your back pain? How does back pain affect your work, sleep, or daily activities? Any tips or strategies would you suggest? Any? Do you have any to someone dealing with back pain? So,
3: well, probably should be speaking to this man. He said, Johnny, I have all of them.
4: Yes, he's still typing though. Hush, we shouldn't be laughing, you know, but back pain is a serious.
3: Is that serious? Sitting badly does give you some back pain.
4: Yes.
3: You said it earlier in the show, lifting, if you're lifting something incorrectly,
4: yes,
3: it can cause back pain. I know that sporting activities, when I was playing football,
4: mm-hmm.
3: I used to have a lot of back pain. Maybe it's because I didn't warm up properly. Maybe it's because I was twisting and turning so much in the game. Rough play may cause that too. But yeah, back pain is a serious thing.
4: It really is a serious thing. So this lady, let me come from the bottom. The first one says, my MRI shows I have 3 discs out. Ouch. I'm in constant pain, cannot sit, stand, or walk for too long. My life has changed since 2019. Cannot do stairs or lift heavy objects.
3: Mm.
4: So that is something which, I'm not sure what else is happening to this particular individual.
3: Right.
4: The fact that her MRI shows, what is it that the doctors plan to do? Is it something that can be surgically corrected? Does she need to do physical therapy? Because many times physical therapy helps, you know.
3: Yes.
4: But I mean, the person would need to be evaluated. Does she have extra weight on? So many of these can contribute to what is happening to her now.
3: Uh-huh. When she says, like, I'm missing, literally, 3 discs are out.
4: Yes.
3: What does that mean?
4: I'm thinking
3: not working properly.
4: No, you see, so the discs, they have bones in the spine.
3: Right.
4: They have these bones. And I suspect when she says that 3 discs are out, I suspect what happens is that maybe they have been displaced.
3: Mm.
4: They're not aligned properly.
3: Ah.
4: Remember the spondylolisthesis?
3: Yes.
4: I suspect that could be what is happening.
3: So they're out of alignment.
4: So they're out of alignment. So if they imagine this, we're not on television, but here are the discs on top of each other.
3: Right.
4: So they're not properly aligned.
3: So they just stack up, like if you're putting up like some dominoes in a line.
4: Yes.
3: Okay.
4: So between the dominoes now would come out, like, for example, blood vessels and nerves.
3: Right.
4: So imagine if one is out, it could just hit the other nerve in the wrong place.
3: Yes, yes.
4: Ouch.
3: Yes, yes. Very
4: so
3: painful.
4: I feel that one for her. I feel, touching the wrong mouse there. All right. I did, this person's still typing, so we'll wait on this one. This one says, mine is, meaning that pain is above my butt cheeks right after I do any washing and cleaning.
3: Mm.
4: Yes.
3: Posture.
4: So I am wondering if this person could have a sciatica. The butt cheeks, you know, the sciatic nerve come down the back.
3: Yes.
4: And then right down literally into the bottom. And, you know, when you're examining the patient, you can literally touch a particular point and the person say, ouch! Wicked doctor. They all said that. But, you know, right at that spot, which is where the sciatic nerve exits.
3: Yes.
4: And sometimes, I suspect this is what may be just happening to this particular person. So the question of managing the sciatic, the pain, the sciatic pain. Painkillers, physical therapy.
3: Mm-hmm.
4: Physiotherapy can do wonders for persons. I know that many people have access to the internet.

0: you have some exercises that, you know, persons could say, check, and I mean, you know, do the exercises and see if that helps.
1: I like the recommendation for the physiotherapist, because that the therapist would give you some exercises to do that at home that would directly affect that area as well.
0: Yes, I love physiotherapy. I love physiotherapy. Let me see now. Greetings and love. I did an MRI and I was told I have cervical spondylosis. Yes.
1: Yes.
0: Spelling is correct. It is so, so painful. I'm having terrible nerve pain. So I'm asking you, Mama, what is being done for this pain that you're having?
1: Mm.
0: You know, we need to know what is being done for this particular pain. Because, you know, we don't have to live in pain. So many times we believe that, okay, we have a particular condition and we have to, as it were, live with it. Something can be done for this particular pain.
1: That's spondylosis.
0: That is the spondylosis. She is typing and waiting on that particular response. Another person says, the person who spoke about the three disc out said that she had a terrible fall and the discs are out.
1: Out of alignment, yes.
0: Out of alignment, yes.
1: Here's one, Doc. He says, evening, what can one do to reverse a compression back and neck pain? Michael in Kingston.
0: I'm not seeing that one. Which one?
1: Yeah, man, it was just below some of the others. But yeah, Michael, I just read it for you. He says, what can one do to reverse a compression back and neck pain?
0: Well, we have to find out what is causing the compression back and neck pain.
1: Mm-hmm.
0: We always, you know, have to ask ourselves, why is this happening? So, yes, you have gotten a diagnosis that this is a compression back and neck pain. But why is this happening? What is it, the cervical spine that is affected, which is the one in your neck, right? So your neck back, as we say in Jamaica. Or if she's of the person says back, is it the upper back? Is it what is causing it? So when you find out what is causing it, then we begin now to appropriately address it.
1: Yes, a good conversation with a doctor or a good physio could probably find that out.
0: That is what I'm thinking.
1: Michael, don't, be careful. Yeah. You might be driving badly too. You never know.
0: You never know. Or let us say, many people, you know, Johnny, they're on their tablet.
1: Yes.
0: And they like this. Look. Well, people can't see me now. You sit down. You have the computer. You see my computer here now. If I were home, I wouldn't have my computer so low.
1: So too low, right?
0: I would have a telephone directory. Thanks to telephone.
1: Yes, and you lift it to your eye level.
0: Yes, and I lift it to my eye level.
1: Mm.
0: So I'm not looking down, because if I'm looking down like this all the time, and if my arms are not properly aligned here, look, Homer.
1: Yes.
0: Okay. See what is going to happen?
1: Your neck is going to be pushed forward.
0: Yeah.
1: And it might create some tension in the back.
0: And not only in my neck, back, as we would say, in my shoulders. And guess what? Right down into my thoracic spine. So I would be wondering what is happening there.
1: Right.
0: So sometimes it's something simple.
1: So it's
0: like
1: lifestyle,
0: that.
1: It's repetition, it's something that you perhaps you're doing all the time, but not realizing that it's affecting your posture.
0: Yes. Very much so. This one here, so many questions coming through here. Can we start at the top here?
1: Sure, go ahead.
0: The person with the cervical spondylosis, I did treatment, it did not help. I went to a specialist, he said I will have to do a surgery on the spine. Sometimes that is what is needed, surgery. Yes, there. Can high blood pressure cause pain in the neck? Yes, you know. If the pressure high enough, and I would never want your pressure to be so high that it causes a pain in your neck.
1: Wow.
0: So if you suspect that is what is happening to you, you really have to go get checked up. Uh-huh. Right? This individual having a total hysterectomy.

0: After 6 years, I'm having lower back pain. I wouldn't jump to saying that is a hysterectomy. We'd have to ask some questions, for example, like, what is her weight like? Okay.
1: Right.
0: Is she physically active? If you have a big tummy, okay, and I mean big is relative.
1: Right.
0: If you have a big tummy, or if your core is weak, and many of us, we have a weak core that can contribute to pain.
1: I've heard some women say that their breasts can create a pain in their back if their yes. breasts are really large.
0: If they have people I know with really big
1: yes.
0: breasts, it can cause back pain. And that is why having a proper fitting brassiere,
1: yes.
0: not one that is saying, yes, boy, that one look pretty.
1: Proper support.
0: No, you need to have proper support.
1: You have lots of questions coming in, Doc. I might have to help you with a few of them so yes. you can just respond. This one says, it says, good afternoon. Having a total, that's a hysterectomy.
0: Yeah, that's, we yes. looked at that one already. Yeah. Uh-huh.
1: Well, this one is saying, Doc, question, can poor footwear cause yes. back pain?
0: Yes, yes, yes. Poor footwear, and poor is a relative is a relative term, meaning that if I, for example, Johnny, decide I am just going to profile in my 4-inch stilettos.
1: Wow.
0: And I am just going to walk.
1: I like the look, but I don't think it's too healthy, right?
0: Yeah, okay. If you're wearing them 4-inch stilettos and so on, it's for when you're profiling and you're going to sit down for most of the time.
1: Right.
0: But if I'm deciding I'm going to go partying and dance in those stilettos, that might not be in my back's best interest.
1: Yeah.
0: And also the way you walk. So that's why I was Madame Producer. I was showing Madame Producer the deal. How to walk. Heel first and then toe. Look at the models, how they walk. Heel and then toe.
1: Okay.
0: Yes. So your gait is important. So the footwear is one. And also your gait, how you walk.
1: Good evening. Good afternoon. I have a pin in the lumbar region of my spine. Can it cause numbness in my foot?
0: Yes, yes, because what could be happening is that you have to ask yourself what is causing that pain. So again, if that pain is caused by, let us say, some sort of compression, it can cause numbness in the legs. So that needs to be looked at. You really need to be to have that sorted out.
1: Time is going, Doc, but I want to get this one in. This one says, I have a sciatic pain in my buttocks down my legs. I was given gabapentin,
0: yes.
1: which doesn't help. What else can I do?
0: Well, if gabapentin doesn't help, you may need to get some physiotherapy. I have found that some supplements like omega-3 fatty acids, vitamin B12 can help, but people need to be taking these things consistently, physiotherapy and so on. And if it's not helping you, go back to the doctor for re-evaluation.
1: Doc, you have some great information, but we got to go. How can they get in touch with you outside of the show?
0: My office number, they can always call me at my office number. Do I give you my
1: please
0: office
1: go
0: number?
1: Ahead
0: 876-983-0240. That's my office number. Whoa, Johnny,
1: that's
0: the end of another show. We're
1: that's
0: out of time. Thanks to everybody. Lovely show. Live and let live. See you next week.
1: That's Dr. Jackie right here on the Two Live Crew on a Wednesday. 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They care, they serve, they deliver.
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Thank you guys so much for participating during Powering Your Health. Dr. Jackie will be back next week, Wednesday. Hope you guys got a chance to record her number.

0: gotta pick this one up from the top. Johnny Gill. Afternoon to Brother Muir. Manly Meadows, how are you doing, sir? So proud to share your love. Hey, Sister Madge in Boca Raton, Florida. I wanna say that. Got some more music for you when we come back.
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0: Inside the Marketplace, a notice is hereby given that the Boston Beach Complex in Portland will be closed to the public on Saturday, August 22, 2026, for a staff event. They reopen on Sunday, August 23, 2026. Boston Beach Complex apologizes for any inconvenience this may cause. 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

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If you're inside that little cubicle in the office, be careful.

afternoon to Lady D. That's Dorothy Alley. It says I'm singing all afternoon. Happy to know you've been with us, Dorothy. Afternoon to Grace, who says, why, Johnny, the time is hot, but the music is helping me to relax. Grace is in Portmore. Can't imagine Grace. Sending a big shout out to Tanya, Prince Sean, Romaine, Tashika, Aunt Jean, and Karen in Somerset, Manchester.

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road safety is everyone's responsibility. This week on JSAFE Now, we will discuss the urgent need to reduce road fatalities. Joining us in studio will be SSP Lloyd Darby, Commanding Officer of the Public Safety and Traffic

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3: I just want you. Hey, this is your Johnny Live. Cheers them up in our world. Cyber.

afternoon to Pauline. Hey, Pauline, is it pronounced Ledus in Alberta, Canada? Is it Ledus or Ledoc? Let me know, please. Pauline is listening from Alberta, Canada, says, love the songs playing. Hey, Pauline, we do it for you every day. Afternoon to Robert Green in Lucky Valley District, locked in.

All right, thank you so much, Pauline. She said it's Leduc. That's Leduc in Alberta, Canada. Locked in. Take a break. We'll be right back.

0: Mama Monica!
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7: Afternoon to all the folks locked in Alberta, Canada. We've got Leduc family locked in. Hi, Soyinka. She's also in Alberta. Big ups to Sister Jadine. Also tuned in every day.

0: beautiful one from Faith Evans. We got so many songs, but so little time, and we gotta get out of here. Thank you guys so very much. Hey, Walker in Sudbury, Ontario, saying, nice job. That's all we need to hear, you know. You make me want to come here and do the work because you guys are so cool. I like this. They look nice, Iman.
1: They are very nice.
0: They're nice, man.
1: They are very nice. 194 listeners on the app.
0: I'm telling you.
1: Want to thank all the people who made the show possible and special today. I want to thank Dr. Andrea Sutherland, Dean, College of Graduate Studies and Research at UCC. I'm going to tell you something. I say it every time. Jamaicans, we're brilliant.
0: Brilliant.
1: People are talking about how we're bright. So the sea is sick and the Cape results, them will come
0: looking
1: out, Johnny.
0: Looking good this year too. Looking better. Man. Yeah, man. Looking up.
1: And on the back of something like Hurricane Melissa.
0: Serious, yes.
1: Pick me them buckle down and do what them have to do. So,
0: yeah, man.
1: Adults, a PhD is waiting for you.
0: That's
1: so
0: right.
1: Reach out to UCC. Want to thank Tamika Binger, Coach Tammy, founder of Blind Date JA. Mm. We're going to go find somebody.
0: I wish you no luck.
1: No, no, lock up another house. Just lock up another house and you know, oh my gosh, I want to find someone. I want to start a relationship.
0: Yeah.
1: And you lock up another house. Who you got the relationship with, the lizard?
0: And I guess you have to free up your mind too. Try a different thing, you know?
1: Correct.
0: Don't be so traditional about it. Yeah.
1: Free top. You might be surprised. Something will shock you. Shock yourself. Want to thank the credit union folks or Credit Union Vibes every Wednesday.
0: Hey.
1: A big part of what we do every Wednesday. Another feature that people absolutely love. Dr. Jackie. Powering your health. And let me tell you, she finished 4 o'clock and she out there suffer because everybody will listen from the compound have a back problem.
0: Yeah.
1: Buck up, Dr. Jackie.
0: Yeah. And she spent the time after the show to respond to some of the folks who reached out on WhatsApp too. So that's she's just awesome.
1: Love her, and glad to have her as part of the Two Live crew. Fact of the day, did you know that simply seeing or interacting with someone repeatedly can make you like them more?
0: Mm.
1: Some of them, some people repeatedly don't like them. You make them like them less.
0: Less, but some people,
1: but,
0: yeah.
1: Okay.
0: Yeah, they might grow on you.
1: Psychologists call this the mere exposure effect.
0: Yes.
1: Research has found that repeated exposure to a person or thing can increase how positively we feel about them. Okay.
0: Yeah, so moral of the story
1: them
0: is...
1: never meet so awful, crawful people.
0: Don't overexpose yourself to people you don't like.
1: Yes.
0: See?
1: Yes. Johnny, thank you so much. Always great company and great music.
0: Hey.
1: Thanks to our producer, Daniil.
0: Yeah, man.
1: Thank you, Daniil. Tomorrow it's Michael.
0: The Michael.
1: Thank you very much.
0: The Michael.
1: Johnny, the all of them just go, yeah, a while ago, come and drop the V.
0: The Michael, there, yeah?
1: The
0: to
1: Michael.
0: Get it right.
1: The
0: I'm going
1: to
0: practice for tomorrow.
1: Please.

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6: Good afternoon, I am Hal Shane Burke. Coming up in the news segment of Beyond the Headlines today, Wednesday, August 19, 2026. Education Ministry preparing alternative arrangements, including rotating students on alternate days for schools that will not be repaired by the start of the new school year. Education Minister tells educators that she's troubled by the slow pace of repairs of damaged schools. University of the West Indies probing cyber attack. Medical doctor pleads guilty in $600 million fraud case. In business news, Barita reports 20% growth in profits as revenues surged 61% to $10.1 billion. The discussion segment of Beyond the Headlines with Dion Jackson Miller comes up after this newscast. And now the details of the news on Radio Jamaica 94 FM and online at RadioJamaica94FM.com. With the start of the new school year a few weeks away, the Ministry of Education is preparing alternative arrangements, including rotating students on alternate days for schools that may not be fully repaired by the start of the 2026-2027 academic year. This was disclosed by Parliamentary Secretary in the Ministry, Marlon Morgan, during a tour of several schools across St. Elizabeth on Monday to assess reconstruction work being undertaken in the aftermath of Hurricane Melissa. More in this report from Nikinsky Robinson.
7: Mr. Morgan said the ministry is working to ensure that as many schools as possible are fully restored for the start of the new academic year, while noting that some institutions

0: erupted. According to Mr. Morgan, the ministry is mindful that ongoing construction while schools are in session can pose challenges, including noise and dust. He said contractors are being urged to complete the work as quickly as possible while maintaining the required quality standards. The back-to-school tour also included visits to the Glen Stewart Primary, Eldersley Primary and Maggotty High School, where rehabilitation works are continuing. At Maggotty High School, rehabilitation works are only about 30% complete, and the institution is not expected to be fully ready for the start of the 2026-27 academic year. Nakinski Robinson, Radio Jamaica News.
1: Education Minister Dr. Dana Morris-Dixon says she is seeing a troubling pattern in schools where construction workers spring into action during announced visits to damaged schools, otherwise progress slows to a crawl. Less than 2 weeks from the reopening of schools, repairs are still being carried out on institutions severely damaged or destroyed during Hurricane Melissa. Work is expected to continue into the coming term. While addressing educators on day three of the Jamaica Teachers Association's 62nd annual conference in Trelawney, Dr. Morris-Dixon urged them to report delayed work where it is observed.
2: If you see substandard work, report it in. Whenever it's going too slow, report it in. And I have found that sometimes when I go to the site and everybody knows I'm coming, all the workmen are there working really hard. But when I go unannounced, I often don't see them so hard at work. So yesterday I went to some schools since I was going to be here, and that was a similar story because we have a lot of schools that are delayed in terms of the reconstruction. And as you saw, $25 billion worth of contracts have gone out to contractors. It's a lot of money. And so we need to see the work happening.
1: Dr. Morris-Dixon also explained that the ministry has decided to twin rehabilitation of some schools with a de-shifting process.
2: What we're doing is using the time to de-shift. Since we're already in there doing major work, where it is possible, we are doing that. And then there are some other areas where if we can slab the roof, we do that, if the building is structurally sound. That at one school yesterday, that was actually doing quite well in terms of the repairs. And at that school, they were getting solar as a part of the process, and their staff rooms were being redone. And so where we can add and layer on more improvements, we are doing so.
1: Education Minister Dr. Dana Morris-Dixon. She says the ministry will be focused on rehabilitating staff rooms in the later stages of reconstruction. Meanwhile, there is a suggestion that the government engage foreign contractors to help speed up the rebuilding of hurricane-damaged schools. It has come from President of the Jamaica Teachers Association, LaSonia Harrison, who has also lamented the slow pace of the process. Addressing the JTA's annual conference in Trelawney on Monday, Mrs. Harrison said the Ministry of Education could also seek the technical expertise of local educators.
3: We understand that shortages of skilled workers may contribute, but have we, aside from the recent MOU with the leader of Ghana, engaged other countries to access skilled workers who would assist the rebuilding processes in schools as we did for the power company? Have we engaged technical departments in some of our schools to help with restoration? These are certified individuals who teach our children vocational subjects. They are the same people who annually fix issues around our schools, oftentimes for free.
1: Touching on educator welfare concerns, Mrs. Harrison highlighted an incident in which a teacher was injured while volunteering to fix an issue at his school.
3: After doing so for many years, who will help him undertake his medical expenses? Only God knows. Teachers assist their schools out of the goodness of their hearts, then are left with the bad end of the stick in the event of anything going wrong, as they sometimes will.
1: Jamaica Teachers Association President LaSonia Harrison. Jamaica outperformed the regional average in this year's May-June CSEC examinations

0: with marginal gains in mathematics, helping to lift the island's overall performance. English A results for the country show a slight dip, but remain above the regional benchmark. Educational Minister Dr. Dana Morris-Dixon provided the update during her presentation on day three of the JTA's annual conference in Trelawney.
1: To be able to see a 4.8 points increase in our mathematics performance, no matter how small it is, we must celebrate it. In terms of English A, we remain above the regional average again, and that one is a little bit flat. So last year we were at 85% in terms of English A passes, and this year at 83.6%. And so what's important is that we are above the regional average again in mathematics and English A.
0: Dr. Morris-Dixon says the country also made gains in other critical subject areas.
1: In geography, and all the geography teachers, you don't get your kudos. Geography, our passes are up 16.2%. In chemistry, our passes are up 9.8%. Chemistry. In social studies, up 8.7%. Physics, 8.3% improvement. Technical drawing, 6.1% improvement. Biology, 5.1% improvement. You knew the mathematics one already at 4.8, and then music went up by 4.7%. In fact, 18 of the 34 subjects that we do showed improvement over last year.
0: Education Minister Dr. Dana Morris-Dixon. Dr. Morris-Dixon says students in regions 3, 4, and 5, which were affected by Hurricane Melissa, registered the same performances when compared with those outside of the hurricane-hit education zones. The University of the West Indies says it's investigating a potential cybersecurity threat involving claims of a ransomware attack. The UWI says it has received an alert regarding the claims, but there is, so far, no confirmed evidence that its information technology environment or systems have been breached or that university information has been leaked. The university says it is treating the matter seriously and has activated its incident response plan. Cybersecurity experts and regional authorities are assisting with the investigation, while technical teams across the university are reviewing systems and checking for any signs of compromise. The UWI is urging staff, students, alumni, and other members of the university community to remain vigilant. They are being advised not to click on suspicious links or attachments and to report any unusual system activity or suspicious messages to their campus IT help desk. Medical doctor Chloe Duet has pleaded guilty to her involvement in an elaborate mortgage loan and real estate scheme used to defraud several Jamaican banks of approximately $600 million. Prince Moore reports.
2: The 30-year-old resident of Cherry Garden, St. Andrew, was convicted in the St. Catherine Circuit Court on July 24 of an 8-count indictment, which includes 7 crimes related to the fraud scheme and 1 linked to her licensed firearm. This, according to documents obtained by the Gleaner from the Court Administration Division, CAD. The crimes related to the multi-million dollar fraud scheme are conspiracy to defraud, 2 counts of uttering forged documents, demanding property on forged documents, possession of identity information, obtaining property by false pretense, and use of criminal property. The medical doctor was also convicted of breach of duty to securely store firearm and ammunition. She is one of 4 persons accused of being part of an organized criminal syndicate that carried out an elaborate and highly sophisticated multi-million dollar fraud scheme against several banks and financial institutions between January 2023 and April 2024. Investigators alleged the fraud was carried out through the use of fraudulently obtained genuine documents and fake identification documents, which allowed the accused to bypass security protocols and identification verification measures at banks. The other accused are Kadeem Reed, Ivana Campbell, and Dwayne Peter. Prince Moore, Radio Jamaica News.
0: The parliamentary opposition is again calling on the government to take urgent

0: urgent action to assist the displaced residents of Cooper's Pen in Trelawny, especially the children who are preparing for the new school year. The Ministry of Labour and Social Security has been providing assistance to the residents since the controversial pre-dawn demolition exercise last week Tuesday. People's National Party constituency chairman for North Trelawny, Dennis Meadows, has called on Prime Minister Dr. Andrew Holness to visit the site, speak with the residents who are in desperate need.
1: I'm especially concerned for the women and children affected, many of whom lost their back-to-school supplies as the new term approaches. And with hurricane season here, families who lived through Hurricane Melissa just 10 months ago face even more anxiety. I am therefore publicly urging Prime Minister Andrew Holness to visit the affected community and see firsthand what these families face. The PNP stands ready to work with the government to resolve this human-made crisis, including seriously considering relocation to non-arable cane lands in the constituency. The lack of sanitary conveniences also poses a serious public health risk, and I'm again calling on the public health authority in the parish to urgently assess conditions on the ground.
0: PNP constituency chairman for North Trelawny, Dennis Meadows. More than 20 homes were demolished in the operation, which has sparked public outrage. Meanwhile, the Jamaica Labour Party continues to push back against opposition claims over last week's demolition amid questions about the legality of the operation. The dispute is now before the courts, with some residents accusing the state of violating their constitutional rights during the event and the opposition pressing the government for answers. JLP spokesman Senator Marlon Morgan is accusing the PNP of using the dispute to gain political mileage. Senator Morgan says sober, cerebral and non-partisan conversation is required to deal with land and housing challenges in Jamaica and address the long-standing issue of squatter settlements.
2: I call on the opposition PNP to abandon hypocritical partisan rhetoric concerning land settlement and housing challenges in Jamaica. Quite noticeably, the series of lies told by the PNP as it seeks to no doubt extract political mileage out of a dispute involving a private developer or landowner and residents in Cooper's Pen, Trelawny do not serve the national interest.
0: JLP spokesman Senator Marlon Morgan. The Kingston and St. Andrew Municipal Corporation, KSAMC, and Tax Administration Jamaica, TAJ, are stepping up efforts to recover millions of dollars in outstanding property taxes and business-related fees from commercial operators in Halfway Tree, St. Andrew. More in this report from Kemen White.
3: The joint initiative, which begins tomorrow and runs until August 22, will see teams going to businesses across the commercial district to engage property owners and operators, identify outstanding obligations, and provide assistance to bring accounts up to date. The operation is being conducted under Phase 3 of the agency's joint revenue initiative and will also target outstanding requirements relating to trade license, signs, and billboards. Instead of just relying on enforcement from municipal offices, the agencies are bringing the services straight into the commercial community, with officials expected to provide information, guidance, and on-site assistance to businesses. The Halfway Tree Commercial District has been divided into three zones for the three-day exercise. A temporary customer service hub will also operate at Constant Spring Arcade from 10:30 a.m. to 2 p.m. each day. The initiative builds on the KSAMC's signs and billboards regularization campaign, which the corporation said has led to improved compliance through direct engagement with businesses. Kingston Mayor Andrew Swaby said the revenue collected through property taxes and business fees is critical to the municipality's ability to provide basic services. He pointed to drainage cleaning, road rehabilitation, street lighting, maintenance of public spaces and other municipal services as areas supported by the revenues. Kemen White, Radio Jamaica News.
0: Director of Public Prosecutions, DPP, Claudette Thompson, has described her appointment as King's Counsel, KC, as both a personal honour and a renewed responsibility to serve the public and the administration of justice. The appointment of the island's chief prosecutor was confirmed in a letter dated July 24, which was witnessed and signed by Governor-General Sir Patrick Allen. More in this report from Raquel Porter.
4: Ms. Thompson says the recognition is also a reflection of the support and confidence of those who

0: have guided her throughout her legal career. She says the title comes with a reminder that excellence in law must be matched by integrity, courage, and professionalism. The chief prosecutor's appointment as King's Counsel adds another distinction to a legal career spanning several years and comes as she continues to lead the Office of the Director of Public Prosecutions. Ms. Thompson, who was appointed in December 2025, is the second woman to hold the office. She has been with the Office of Public Prosecutions since 2007 and has handled a range of complex criminal matters at all court levels, including the Parish Court, Supreme Court, and Court of Appeal. Ms. Thompson has played a central role in several of Jamaica's high-profile prosecutions, including the largest gang trial in the Caribbean. These include the landmark anti-gang case that led to the conviction of Andre Blackman Brown, leader of the Wandan faction of the Klansman gang, the conviction of members of the Eugene Wilson gang, a major criminal network, and the prosecution and conviction of Noel Maitland. Outside of the courtroom, Ms. Thompson serves as a member of the Legal Aid Board and is a former vice president of the Legal Officers Staff Association. Raquel Porto, reporting for Radio Jamaica News.
1: Two nationals of the Dominican Republic have been arrested by the St. Mary Police on suspicion of their involvement in serious and violent crimes in Jamaica and their home country. It is also suspected that the men entered the island illegally. The police say an international manhunt for one of the men, who was wanted for murder in his country, came to an end yesterday during an intelligence-led operation in Anata Bay. He is 26-year-old Jovene de Jesus Metz Cruz. He is also accused of killing a garbage truck driver in Santiago on April 17. A report from the police said the suspect and another Dominican Republic national were being housed by a resident of the community. All three men were taken into custody and investigations are currently underway as the Jamaican authorities continue to collaborate with their international law enforcement counterparts. You're listening to the news segment of Beyond the Headlines. Here's a recap of our top story. Education Ministry preparing alternative arrangements, including rotating students on alternate days for schools that will not be repaired by the start of the new school year. Still to come in business news, Barita reports 20% growth in profit as revenue surges 61% to $10.1 billion.
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1: It's now time for the business roundup. Barita Investments is reporting a strong performance for the first 9 months of its 2026 financial year, with net operating revenue surging 61% to $10.1 billion. Net profit increased 20% to $2.7 billion for the 9 months ended June 30. The company also recorded a particularly strong third quarter, with net operating revenue rising 95% to $5.2 billion, while quarterly profit after tax increased 24% to $1.3 billion. Barita says investment activities were a major driver of the performance, generating gains of $5.9 billion, an increase of approximately $3.6 billion over the corresponding period last year. Net interest income more than doubled, rising 116% to $1 billion. There are significant increases for motorists who use diesel, but other motorists will see slightly more for fuel effective tomorrow. Automotive diesel and ultra-low sulfur diesel will see a significant $4.50 being added to their price. Each litre of 87 gasoline will be increased by $1.43, while 90 gasoline will go up by 25 cents. Kerosene will see its price increased by $4.50. The cost of propane will go up by 93 cents, while butane will go up by 25 cents. The JCE

0: cyber attack. Medical doctor pleads guilty in $600 million fraud case. In business news, Barita reports 20% growth in profit as revenue surges 61% to $10.1 billion. 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The discussion segment of Beyond the Headlines is next with Dion Jackson Miller. I'm Hal Shane Burke. Good afternoon.
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2: Good afternoon. 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I'm Dion Jacks-Miller, and it is Wednesday. 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Later on, we're talking to Justice Minister Delroy Chuck. He wants more plea bargaining, fewer trials. How do we get there? And we're also going to be talking about a new proposal to help protect victims of domestic violence. We have news at 6, sports at 6:45, special feature coming up for you at 7. Remember our WhatsApp numbers, folks, 553-5908, 876-254-0693. 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
4: 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And so is the entertainment. 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We are aware.
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Okay, thank you so much for staying with us. We continue with you on Beyond the Headlines. I'm Dionne Jacks-Miller. Y'all should listen to our international that we have coming up. I tell you, some of the ways in which these artificial intelligence companies are operating is beyond belief.

0: and really, really damaging to creators. So, but that's coming up after 6 o'clock. In this segment of the program, one of the areas of the Cooper's Pen demolition story that we've been following but haven't spoken about so far is the issue of the men who were detained by the police. I think I did tell you, listeners, that we had reached out to the police asking for an explanation as to what happened, what they were doing, what role they played, what authority they acted on. Didn't get a response, didn't get anybody to talk to. Nonetheless, the 9 men who were detained are represented by attorney at law Donovan Collins. They've now filed suit in the Supreme Court claiming breach of their constitutional rights. Quite a few rights that they are saying were breached by the actions of the police on that night. Joining us to tell us what's in the claim that has been filed, we have Donovan Collins, counselor. Afternoon to you. I went to the States for a moment. You're talking about counselor. Counselor, how are you doing? Afternoon to you.
1: Good afternoon, ma'am. I'm fine. And how are you?
0: All right. Appreciate you joining us. I got you just before the break, but let me just ask you very quickly to start us off, because the nine claimants in this matter all essentially have the same account of what happened that night. Is that correct?
1: That is correct.
0: Right. And they are saying they were, well, let me let you tell us what's in the claim.
1: Well, what they're saying is that they were arrested and placed in custody at the Falmouth police station for approximately 13 hours, and that they were not told of the reason for the detention. So we are saying that the arrest was unlawful, as it was done with either malice and or without reasonable or probable cause. And as a result, several of their constitutional rights have been breached, such as their right to liberty, their right to privacy, as our instructions are that they were forced by the police to open their electronic devices when they were at the police station.
0: Hold that thought for me, counsel. Let me just take the break, do a little bit of business. We're talking to attorney at law Donovan Collins. He's representing 9 men from Cooper's Pen in Trelawny who have filed suit saying their constitutional rights were violated because of them being taken into custody ahead of the demolition of their homes at Cooper's Pen. Stay tuned, we're back in a moment.
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0: We're back with you. We continue with you on Beyond the Headlines. I'm Dion Jackson Miller. We're still continuing to talk about the demolition of homes at Cooper's Pen in Trelawny. We're talking now about the situation involving the police having taken 9 men into custody ahead of the demolition. Those 9 men are represented by Attorney Donovan Collins. They've now filed suit alleging breaches of their constitutional rights. They're saying their right to liberty, their right to be told of the reason for their detention, the right to humane treatment, right to freedom of the person, right to protect their property, right to respect for and protection of private and family life, right to protection of privacy of their property and communication, and their right to communicate with and retain an attorney. They're saying all those rights were breached because of the way in which they were detained and what happened during that detention. And Mr. Collins, you were telling us before the break that the men were arrested, weren't told at any point of the reason for their arrest, not given any kind of reason. And as well, no charges were laid, is that correct? No charges, no question and answer took place, no ID parade, nothing to suggest at all why they had been taken into custody.
1: Nothing at all was done. No question and answer, no ID parade. They were not even told why they were being arrested. And they were released without charge or without told why they were arrested.
0: And
1: all
0: 9 had went back and found their homes. Their homes had been demolished?
1: That is correct.
0: Okay, so they were taken into custody before the demolition and released after.
1: That is correct.
0: They said, go ahead, please.
1: I should also add that although we have filed claims for 9 persons, there are 11 additional persons who we have taken instructions from, and those claims will be filed very, very soon as well.
0: For similar claims, they were also taken into custody under these kinds of circumstances?
1: Yes.
0: Okay. Had you heard anything subsequent to their release from the police?
1: No, I haven't heard anything from the police after they were released.
0: Okay, so they were never... I mean, I know you said this before, but I really do have to stress it because it's so important. So neither before, during, or after did they have any communication with the police that says, this is why you were arrested?
1: No, not at all.
0: Okay. In all, so was it the 20 in all, or are there more to your knowledge?
1: There are more to my knowledge. One person was charged for, I believe it, some ganja, small amount. That person is not a part of this claim.
0: Okay. Possession of ganja?
1: Yes, a small amount.
0: Okay. I didn't know we're still doing that. So for you now, in terms, and you're also asking for what are called aggravated and or exemplary damages. Can you explain to our listeners what that is and why?
1: Well, we're asking for aggravated and exemplary damages. As what we're saying is that the manner in which the police acted on that morning, it was not, they acted beyond the normal. So, because there was a demolition exercise, and the police officers went there and removed the men based on our instruction so that the demolition exercise could take place, we are asking the court to award additional damages for that behavior.
0: In terms of the way in which the arrest took place, I'm looking at the court documents, and you're saying the police were wearing masks. No search warrant. None that they showed to the claimants, despite the fact that the men were asking for search warrants. And that was at, this was at what time?
1: So that's approximately

0: Right, because we had heard the demolition was at about 3.
1: That is so.
0: And it is in those circumstances, the claim says, the police's action, bursting into the homes at that time of the morning in the manner they did, without any reasonable or probable cause, intentionally or recklessly caused them to apprehend immediate and unlawful personal violence. What's that in English now, Mr. Collins?
1: Well, what it's really saying, you know, is that at those wee hours of the morning, men in masks kicked off the doors of these citizens, right? And caused them to feel afraid. Men with long guns. They couldn't see their faces. Nobody behaving in a professional manner, showing any search warrant, and informing them that they were police officers. Right? So, based on the manner in which these men were behaving, the citizens were fearful for their lives until they discovered that they were really going to the police station. That is when their fears decreased.
0: You mean they could have very well thought that these were gunmen? They just didn't know who it was initially.
1: That is so.
0: Okay. You also mentioned that their phones, they were forced by the police, according to your instructions, to open their devices. And the claim is saying their phones were forcibly taken away and they were forced to open the phones to give the police access to search. So the police searched their phones?
1: Yes, the police searched their phone. They refused to open their phone, but they were roughed up, based on my instructions, to open their phones. And because of fear, they complied.
0: And they were also fingerprinted, they say?
1: Some of them were fingerprinted, I was told.
0: Okay. Any indication of what has happened to those fingerprints, whether they've been destroyed?
1: Well, I can't confirm if they have been destroyed.
0: Okay. For you, is there any indication as to, well, I know it's on behalf of the men, any indication as to the impact on the families of all of this?
1: Yes, the family, they are devastated at this time. They are still devastated. They're having to deal with the loss of their homes, and not only their homes, but their furniture, their appliances, money, based on my instructions, several items, money and other valuables were missing after the demolition was completed, you know. So these persons have to be dealing with the loss of their homes, loss of their valuables, and plus they have to now be dealing with the fact that they were treated this way by the state. But they are traumatized.
0: All right. Well, we look forward to seeing what happens as this goes through the court, and we appreciate you walking us through the claim, Mr. Collins.
1: Thank you very much, Dion.
0: Thank you. You take care.
1: Have a wonderful evening.
0: And the very same to you. Counsel Donovan Collins talking to us there, representing the men who were taken into custody by the police ahead of the demolition in Cooper's Pen. And okay, so suit has been filed, but you know, this is something that could take some time, and this is the kind of thing that the police really need to explain to the country. You know, what happened, on what authority were the police there that morning, and on what authority was this done? Is this going to be defended? We look forward to getting all that information. This was just filed 2 days ago, so probably just served. So we'll see whether or not a defense is filed, and if so, what happens. And I kind of laughed just then, because almost inevitably in these matters against the state, you are going to see a defense filed no matter what is involved. All right, so remember our WhatsApp line. It is 876-553-5908, 876-553-5908.

553-5908. Give us your first name and give us your general location. And the damages that are being claimed in the matter: damages for breaches of constitutional rights, damages for false imprisonment, damages for assault, aggravated and or exemplary, as well as interest and cost. And Counsel Collins was explaining to us there the issue of the exemplary and or aggravated damages. And again, going through the claim form and the particulars of claim, let me see, I wanted to go back to that point alleging what the police did. Police officers assigned to the Falmouth Police Station in the course of their duties without reasonable and or probable cause went to the homes of the claimants armed with high power weapons, wearing black masks on their faces without any search warrant and without showing any search warrant, despite the claimants requesting them to do so wrongfully and without reasonable and or probable cause, and or with malice arrested them and took them into custody, detained them at the police station for about 13 hours without giving them any reason for their arrest and detention, and releasing them without any charge. So this will be an interesting one. Of course, we'll be following it as well for you. It's time for the break. Let's do a little bit of business. Remember our WhatsApp line, 876-553-5908, 876-254-0693. Give us your first name and your general location. Soon come.

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12: Okay, thank you so much for staying with us. We continue with you on Beyond the Headlines. I'm Dion Jackson Miller. Monica in New York says, D, where are these going to Jamaica? They sound like ice. I would say to you, though, Monica, that concerns about police raids is not a no situation. That's something that's been going on for a very long time, decades, I would say. So, ice is in the news now, but there have been concerns going on for a while. As I said, in this particular case, I know the police have been making a point of saying this is a new generation of police. They're, you know, respecting rights and acting professionally. Well, I haven't heard anything in relation to this particular matter. And as I said, the police really do need to answer as to how it is that the resources, taxpayers' resources, were used in this particular manner. Because remember, you know, if these men are successful in their lawsuit and a judgment is handed down, who you think are paid? That's coming out of coffers, government coffers, taxpayers' money, not out of anybody's pocket, not out of any individual person's pocket. All right, so Justice Minister Delroy Chalk has been once again saying, wanna not try settle some of these things, calling for more plea bargaining, saying there are too many cases going to trial. He joins us now. Minister, how you do?
13: Hi, good evening, Dion, to you and your listeners.
12: Always good to have you on. I know this is something you have been talking about for years now, Minister.
13: Many years.
12: And you are still saying

0: accused and their lawyers feel that if you drag out the matter, it might end after the witnesses disappear and so on. But, you know, the truth of the matter is that the county council and the DP, the clerk of courts have been overburdened with the number of matters that actually come before the court. As you will appreciate, over the last many years, there have been many criminal offences which actually come to court for trial. Fortunately, things have set, hopefully, the number of cases will decline, with the decline in all the criminal cases. But there are still those old cases, some of them going as long as 10 years, that still need to be tried. And believe me, after 3-4 years, it's almost impossible to get those cases tried because of witnesses. Many migrate, many die, many can't be found. And that is what, unfortunately, the accused and defense attorneys rely on to hopefully get out of the cases. But much more needs to be done now to ensure that cases are actually completed within a reasonable time. And you see, across especially the world, especially in the United States, it is well known that you can't try all the cases. In truth, as I've said, 90-odd% of the cases are dealt with by plea bargaining in the United States. So that we need, I don't know the percentage here, I'm trying to get the figure for how many cases. But you see, Dion, when you take a Crown Counsel going on circuit, and I was in discussion with a number of them today, that you say go to Trelawney and you have 180 cases in Westmoreland, 300 cases. For 3 weeks, they're unlikely to try more than 10 cases in any circuit. So when you get 180 or 300, you're carrying over 150 or, you know, 200 more cases to the following term. So you will see the need for us to find a way to get these matters tried more efficiently.
1: But what do you think is the solution? I see you're urging the prosecution to talk to defense counsel. But defense counsel are not going to be motivated by your desire to clear the list or the whatever it is the prosecutor is saying. Your job is to do the best you can for your client. And if that means proceeding to trial, then that's what's going to happen. So what do you think is the answer?
0: Well, there's absolutely no doubt, and this is what happens in the United States, because the sentence, if you're convicted, is so high, it makes sense for you to bargain and see if you can get a lesser sentence. So to the extent that a negotiation can be dealt with and a person is, say, charged with murder, the mandatory sentence is now 40 years, a minimum. But if they plead guilty, they can negotiate a lesser, much lesser than 40 years, depending on the circumstances, an offer, say, of 20 or 25 years might be appropriate. Now, all the sentences proposed and agreed with by the defense and prosecution must be sanctioned by the judge. Now, in America, the prosecutor recommend a sentence. If the defense accept it, the judge automatically accept those sentences. But we, in our bill, we say that the sentence has to be sanctioned by the judge to protect the public interest. So that if it is murder and, you know, they agree on 5 years, the judge will say, no way, it has to be at least 20 years. So the judge has the overriding decision as to what sentence is imposed. Again, there might be suitable cases where, depending on the circumstances of murder, the prosecution might well say, if you plead guilty to manslaughter, we'll accept a plea of manslaughter, and a single-digit sentence could be proposed. So all of these are matters which happens in court, by the way, in Odeon, but it is not done enough. And that is the concern I'm having, because both the defense and the prosecution need now to find an appropriate offer that the accused can be persuaded to accept, because at the end of the day, the accused has to agree and give a consent order. Now, when I was in practice in the 80s and early 90s, I would say 3 out of 4 cases that I dealt with, I told the accused, the case against you is so strong and I want to have this matter tried. If you don't plead guilty, you might get 20 years. But if you plead guilty, I would beg the judge for a single-digit sentence. And as I said, 3 out of 4 cases, I persuade the accused, try and

0: think about it, because if you're convicted, and based on the evidence, there's all the real likelihood you'll be convicted, you're going to get 15, 20 years. But if you plead guilty, I will negotiate and urge a single-digit sentence. So these are matters which I'm saying. Defense counsel has to be an important part of the whole process, where instead of going back and forth 6-10 times and mention dates and trial dates, look at the case and discuss it with the accused, and then discuss with the prosecution an appropriate sentence or offense. That can, it can be a low offense. Instead of, I mean, burglary, you might reduce it to housebreaking, or, you know, if instead of unlawful wounding, you reduce it to a lesser sentence, whatever it might be. And these are matters which we're begging the stakeholders, the ministers of justice in the court, just look at it and see what is appropriate. At the same time, if the prosecution doesn't have a case, tell the accused, we're going to put in no case submission, or you put in a no case submission and we will accept it. Something like that.
1: A couple of things, Minister. I think, have to correct you on one point. In the U.S., from what I'm seeing, the judges do also have to approve a plea bargain before it's accepted. But a couple of other things. One, you accept, do you not, that the issue of mandatory minimums actually does not help the case of a plea bargain? Because if somebody knows that, win, lose, or draw, they might get 20 years, they might get 25 years.
0: You didn't hear what I said. Certainly in the capital murder and murder, we have allowed plea bargaining to be come into play once there's a guilty plea. And that is something in the Firearms Act. It is a request that we hope to put it in, that if you plead guilty to a firearm offense, instead of getting a mandatory 15 years, depending on the circumstances, a much lesser sentence can be imposed.
1: Well, as you said, so
0: in other words, guilty plea would override the mandatory minimum sentence.
1: As you said, but that's not yet in effect.
0: Right. No, we are looking at a revision of the Firearms Act, and that is an opportunity to, you know, I did not attend many of these discussions in the Joint Select Committee, but I had asked my people to make sure that the plea bargain negotiation is not excluded from that mandatory minimum, but somehow it did not. But when it's revised, it's something that I hope will be there.
1: Yeah, couple other things before I have to let you go, Minister. Remember, though, you know, I have to say this. You can't force a client, and I know you alluded to this, you can't force a client to accept a plea. And to the extent to which defense counsel may be concerned that may be perceived as happening, because, you know, at law school, one of the things they always used to tell us at law school is that your client is your worst enemy, right? Nobody wants to end up down Harbour Street Saturday morning in front of GLC accused of having railroaded a client into
0: guilty. You will always, for any accused plea guilty, they must sign a consent order.
1: We know that, Minister. But trust me when I tell you, that does not necessarily mean that they're not going to go out there and badmouth you anyway. But the other issue is one that you alluded to, that a lot of the times the issue of a plea bargain has to do with the strength of a case.
0: Absolutely.
1: Right, and perhaps that is something that perhaps attention needs to be directed at. Because if it's not airtight, and if you think as counsel, there is reasonable doubt in a particular case, you perhaps should not then be speaking about plea bargains and pleading guilty if it is that the evidence does not suggest it, does not support it, and the case is near dead.
0: Well, I agree with you totally. If the case has no merit to it, the prosecution should not proceed.
1: No merit is different from having reasonable doubt arise.
0: Well, I agree with you, and those are the cases which are in the gray area that you must go to trial. But when it is in the clear that the likelihood, if all this evidence comes out, that you will be convicted, why fight it? Yeah. You can only hope that the witnesses won't turn up. Yeah. And I'm looking at legislation now where hopefully if the

0: witnesses disappear, that those statements that they give and that was mentioned at the first trial date, that the witnesses are, that at least they can use those witnesses' statement if they disappear.
1: But isn't there already that provision under the Evidence Act?
0: There is that provision, but we want to strengthen it. It only, I think there are some conditions, but we want to make it more flexible so that those statements can be utilized so that we're accused and defense lawyers are hoping and waiting for the witnesses to disappear, that those witness statements can be used.
1: Have to leave it there. Look forward to talking to you again and seeing how this works out, Minister. Thank you so much.
0: Justice Minister Deron Chok,
1: same to you. Soon come.
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4: Good evening, I'm Hal Shane Burke with the latest from the Radio Jamaica News Center. With the start of the new school year a few weeks away, the Ministry of Education is preparing alternative arrangements, including rotating students on alternate days for schools that may not be fully repaired by the start of the 2026-2027 academic year. This was disclosed by Parliamentary Secretary in the Ministry, Marlon Morgan, during a tour of several schools across St. Elizabeth on Monday to address and to assess reconstruction work being undertaken in the aftermath of Hurricane Melissa. More in this report from Nikinsky Robinson.
5: Mr. Morgan said the ministry is working to ensure that as many schools as possible are fully restored for the start of the new academic year, while noting that some institutions may still have outstanding repairs when classes resume. He indicated that where repair works are not fully completed, the ministry will have to implement practical measures to ensure that teaching and learning continue uninterrupted. According to Mr. Morgan, the ministry is mindful that ongoing construction while schools are in session can pose challenges, including noise and dust. He said contractors are being urged to complete the work as quickly as possible while maintaining the required quality standards. The back-to-school tour also included visits to the Glen Stewart Primary, Eldersley Primary and Maggotty High School, where rehabilitation works are continuing. At Maggotty High School, rehabilitation works are only about 30% complete, and the institution is not expected to be fully ready for the start of the 2026-27 academic year. Nikinsky Robinson, Radio Jamaica News.
4: Education Minister Dr. Dana Morris-Dixon says she's seeing a troubling pattern in schools where construction workers spring into action during announced visits to damaged schools. Otherwise, progress slows to a crawl. Less than 2 weeks from the reopening of schools, repairs are still being carried out on institutions severely damaged or destroyed during Hurricane Melissa. Work is expected to continue into the coming term. While addressing educators on day three of the JTA's annual conference in Trelawney, Dr. Morris-Dixon urged them to report delayed works where it is observed.
6: If you see substandard work, report it in. Whenever it's going too slow, report it in. And I have found that sometimes when I go to the site and everybody knows I'm coming, all the workmen are there working really hard. But when I go unannounced, I often don't see them so hard at work. So yesterday I went to some schools since I was going to be here, and that was a similar story because we have a lot of schools that are delayed in terms of the reconstruction. And as you saw, $25 billion worth of contracts have gone out to contractors. It's a lot of money. And so we need to see the work happening.
4: Dr. Morris-Dixon also explained that the ministry has decided to twin rehabilitation of some schools with a de-shifting process.
6: What we're doing is using the time to de-shift. Since we're already in there doing major work, where it is possible, we are doing that. And then there are some other areas where if we can slab the roof, we do that, if the building is structurally sound. That at one school yesterday, that was actually doing quite well in terms of the repairs. And at that school, they were getting solar as a part of the process, and they're

0: staff rooms were being redone. And so where we can add and layer on more improvements, we are doing so.
1: Education Minister Dr. Dana Morris-Dixon. She says the ministry will be focused on rehabilitating staff rooms in the later stages of reconstruction. The University of the West Indies says it's investigating a potential cybersecurity threat involving claims of a ransomware attack. The UWI says it has received an alert regarding the claims, but there is, so far, no confirmed evidence that its information technology environment or systems have been breached or that university information has been leaked. The university says it is treating the matter seriously and has activated its initial response plan. Cybersecurity experts and regional authorities are assisting with the investigation, while technical teams across the university are reviewing systems and checking for any signs of compromise. The UWI is urging staff, students, alumni, and other members of the university community to remain vigilant. The parliamentary opposition is again calling for the government to take urgent action to assist displaced residents of Cooper's Pen in Trelawney, especially children who are preparing for the new school year. The Ministry of Labour and Social Security has been providing assistance to the residents since the controversial pre-dawn demolition exercise last week, Tuesday. People's National Party constituency chairman for North Trelawney, Dennis Meadows, has called for Prime Minister Dr. Andrew Holness to visit the site to speak with the residents who are in desperate need.
2: I'm especially concerned for the women and children affected, many of whom lost their back-to-school supplies as the new term approaches. And with hurricane season here, families who lived through Hurricane Melissa just 10 months ago face even more anxiety. I am therefore publicly urging Prime Minister Andrew Holness to visit the affected community and see firsthand what these families face. The PNP stands ready to work with the government to resolve this human-made crisis, including seriously considering relocation to non-arable cane lands in the constituency. The lack of sanitary conveniences also poses a serious public health risk, and I'm again calling on the public health authority in the parish to urgently assess conditions on the ground.
1: PNP constituency chairman for North Trelawney, Dennis Meadows. More than 20 homes were demolished in the operation, which has sparked public outrage. And that's the latest news from the Radio Jamaica News Center. I'm Hal Shane Burke. Good evening.
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3: Thank you so much for staying with us. We continue with you on Beyond the Headlines. I'm Dion Jackson Miller. Remember our WhatsApp line, 8765 5359 0887625406 93. Give us your first name, give us your general location, and a couple of your comments. One listener says, please ask if the homes are randomly searched and the men found, or was a search for them targeted. The claim doesn't speak to that listener. And we have as well Then in halfway tree saying, how can they be sure they were arrested by police? I don't understand what you mean. Then they were taken to the police station by the men who arrested them. Let's see. Rosaline Plantation says, has any statement been made by the police commissioner on the operations? I haven't heard. RJ in Kingston says, this is par for the course with how policing works in Jamaica. It feels like the law doesn't apply to the security forces, especially when dealing with lower income communities. What really disheartens me is that we've normalized it. I don't want to raise children in a country where something like this is just another day. Nothing is going to change until public servants, specifically the police, face real actual consequences when they step outside the bounds of the law. Robert says, you need to bring back preliminary hearings and get rid of committal proceedings. If a witness turns up at the prelim, there's a chance if they don't turn up, you can try it at circuit, or if they don't come at prelim, the accused would be free. That would get rid of the backlogs in the court. Well, no, Robert, because one of the reasons for introducing committal

0: There's a chance if they don't turn up, you can try it at circuit, or if they don't come at prelim, the accused would be free. That would get rid of the backlogs in the court. Well, no, Robert, because one of the reasons for introducing committal pins later on, we'll have for you an excerpt from Balancing Justice last night. Andre Earl spoke to two retired judges on the CCJ situation, wanted you to hear a little bit of what they had to say. First, so let's go to our international news segment, Globetrotting. Honestly, this story is just so disturbing. An investigation has found that AI companies are buying books to scan them and then destroy them. So 404 Media investigated. They put a tracking device in a book to see what would happen. CBS News spoke about this issue with Emmanuel Mayberg, who is a journalist and co-founder at 404 Media.
1: Emmanuel, thank you for being with us. What made you want to do this experiment, placing a tracking device into a container of used books?
2: Well, I had been talking to a bookseller who had been in the business for many years. They told me that they suspected, based on the amount of books that were being purchased from them in bulk, that they think AI companies were buying the books, but they couldn't confirm it. The way these books are sold is via these platforms that keep the buyers anonymous, and we just wanted to find out if it was really an AI company, and we found out that it was Amazon.
1: So the books have to be destroyed for the scanners to efficiently process the pages. Many people, for one, are taking issue with destroying books, but what they're doing is actually legal. Can you explain why they're doing this?
2: That's a complicated question, but one version of an explanation is they bought the books, they can do what they want with them. There's been a lawsuit from book authors against another AI company called Anthropic. And one of the decisions in that case from the judge was that it was fair use for them to create digital copies of the books if they destroyed the physical copies. That way they're not duplicating the book, which allows them to keep a copy and sell a different copy. And that kind of gives them legal protection to do so. As you said, the main reason to destroy the books is to more efficiently scan them, but there's also a legal incentive to do so.
1: So what did Amazon say when you reached out to them?
2: Amazon said that they are, in fact, using it for AI training. Specifically, they said that they're using it to improve their services, not just AI. Mm. We don't know exactly what those services are. We do know that Amazon has a print-on-demand business. They offer ebooks. That could be one reason to scan books. Another reason is, much like Google Books, if people are familiar with that service, there's a feature that allows people to search the content of a book. That's another reason to scan books. But yeah, that was their explanation. They want to make their products better.
1: Now, when you say scan books, I think a lot of people are curious what exactly that means. Are there gigantic scanning machines where individuals are literally destroying the books and putting the pages into those machines to be scanned in a mass scale?
2: So there are various ways to do this, but the fastest, cheapest way is you receive a book, you cut off the spine of the book, you remove the cover, and then you rapidly feed the individual pages into a scanner. Again, that's the reason they have to destroy the book. You have to cut off the spine, making it useless. There are other ways to do it. Archivists, historians, they also scan books and they want to do so without destroying the original copy. That takes a longer time. You have to open the book, flip a page, scan the page, flip the other page, and kind of do so carefully. I don't know if that's feasible or not for AI companies, but it's certainly not the ideal way for them to do it.
0: All right. Look, they're trying to avoid intellectual copyright claims. They're trying to use all of this material that people have created and then destroy the original. The whole thing is iniquitous, and they're just being allowed to just run rampant over the whole world. One day we're going to wake up. All right. So remember our WhatsApp lines, 876-553-5908, 876-254-0693. Give us your first name and give us your general location. So in this segment of the program, wanted to talk about one of the recommendations coming from rights groups to try to help victims of domestic violence. And one of the recommendations has been to put a clause in the law that would create a duty of care for women.

0: witnesses. What does that mean? We have with us Dr. Nadine Spence, the executive director of the I'm Glad I'm a Girl Foundation, and also with us Taitu Heron, technical director at WeChange. We appreciate you joining us, both of you. Thank you so much.
1: Thank you to Nadine. Thank you to Diane.
0: All right, great to have you both on. Let me start with you, if I could, Dr. Spence. So what's the mischief you're trying to cure here? In other words, what's the problem that exists now? Not hearing you. Okay, can we sort that out, please? Let me come to you in the meantime, Ms. Heron. What's the problem?
1: What we're requiring is really a statutory duty of care talks about having a legal obligation on the designated public authorities, like starting with the police and perhaps the courts and healthcare providers, to take a reasonable, timely, and risk-informed steps when domestic violence or credible risk of it is reported. And it would require that there is reasonable action within the authorities' lawful powers to proportionate that risk and what was known or ought to be reasonable to have been identified. So it means like receiving and responding to every report promptly without discrimination or without minimizing what occurred or refusing based on the absence of a visible injury. It means like considering the pattern, you know, if there were prior incidents, if there were threats, whether it's strangulation, stalking, digital surveillance, if there are children involved, if there are prior orders and breaches, and of course the survivor's own assessment of danger. So the idea behind statutory duty of care is to make that within the law and to take reasonable protective steps that would include investigation, evidence preservation, assisting the survivor in an emergency, and any kind of weapon-related action that exists within the law. And of course, support for urgent court protection, and explain the options, you know, and make a warm referral to the appropriate services rather than just simply handing the survivor a telephone number, for instance.
0: All right,
1: and to share.
0: Sorry, let me stop you a minute.
1: Yeah,
0: sure,
1: sure.
0: Yeah, let's break it down a little bit. So, first of all,
1: okay,
0: what was the problem that existed, and is there a particular incident or situation that you can think of to give us as an example?
1: Okay, the problems that would exist is that when survivors go to report, they're not necessarily warmly received. It's very inconsistent. The standards are not there to guide how reports should be made and how reports should be received and what happens afterwards in follow-up. So there is really, the standard is very inconsistent and it varies across the island. One, you know, a police station may receive a report, another one may convince her to go back and, you know, because it's only a domestic dispute rather than violence. So the idea, and then we have had reports coming to us of survivors or women in a relationship with an abusive partner, where she does not feel safe and she has gone to the police more than one occasion, or somebody else is concerned and she has had problems with reporting because it is not taken seriously. And it's not only at the level of the police, but also at the level of the court, because sometimes the court cases can be delayed, and then her safety in between, that is a problem as well. So the statutory duty of care offers a set of obligations that will ask the, you know, those in authority, the different service providers, beginning with the police and then secondarily the courts and so on, to follow a particular protocol. And that protocol, of course, has to do with making sure that the survivor feels safe enough to report without any kind of discrimination or refusal to accept a report because there's no visible sign of an injury. Because sometimes an injury can be psychological, sometimes it's economic abuse, sometimes it's digital. So it's not always physical. So there's that as well.
0: I think we have Dr. Spence back with us now. Hearing me now?
2: Yes.
0: Talk again, let me hear. No, that's not working. I don't know if it's a line or something. I'm so sorry. We're trying to sort that out. All right. So walk us through then how this would work. I mean, how much of this is something that would be outlined in the law as opposed to policy or regulations,
1: right,
0: that would have to be developed?

0: are there within the lawful, within their powers, and then including referral and coordination. So the idea is that it will be a provision for recommended, it will be a recommended amendment to the Domestic Violence Act, and the idea is that it should be supported by protocols and regulations, you know, which agencies and office holders would be designated and their responsibilities and that kind of thing, you know, referral standards. The whole idea is to also come up with what is urgent, what is high risk, because one of the things that we have found is that sometimes we want to avoid the escalation of violence into femicide or death of the death of a woman, and that has happened when persons don't, police, those in authority don't take the report seriously, and their prior issues of abuse, and nothing has been done about it, and then there's an outcry after the woman died when there was evidence that she had actually reported it or a family member had reported it.
1: We've heard so much about how training has taken place. Sometimes we're told there are specific officers at each station or some of the stations to respond to these kinds of issues. And we hear from the police side that they're doing much better. Is it that that's not what you are hearing?
0: No, you know, they have a point. They are a lot better, say, than a decade ago, because we do know that training exists. But the thing is, training and policy can change, whereas a statutory duty of care creates a durable minimum standard. They kind of convert discretion that the police officers may have, and that those discretionary powers, and it converts it into an obligation to assess and to act, while also, of course, you know, preserving professional judgment about what measure they should take. So it also reduces institutional fragmentation. So it's not like the survivor shouldn't have to coordinate the state's response while they're in danger, you know.
1: Right.
0: So that is pretty much it. So it, and it would give the act in and of itself a very practical effect, you know. It gives it a preventative purpose as well.
1: Alright, let's see if we're third time lucky. Dr. Spence, hearing me now?
2: I am hearing you. Ah. The question is whether or not you are hearing me.
1: And we are. So it is it is indeed third time lucky. For you know, what is it that you'd want Jamaicans to know about the importance of this proposal that you're putting forward?
2: The statutory duty of care, or specifically speak to institutions. Yes. And you would understand, because I'm working with young women at the university, and when we decided to intervene in this process, this was one of the things that we discussed. The young women pointed out that they thought institutions of learning, like the university, should have a duty of care to protect their student. It shouldn't just be left up to a student who is in a situation of difficulty, a situation of abuse, to act, because sometimes that person might not be able to act. So talked about students in residential accommodation or in structured environment, in spaces in the university where they might need assistance from domestic violence situations, and asks that institutions of learning, not just institutions of learning, but workplaces and so on, also be asked to do something to protect the people who are the citizens of those institutions. So we felt that they are, you know, positioned to identify, prevent, and respond to incidents of domestic violence. But the current legal framework doesn't require them to do anything, doesn't require them to act, doesn't require them to intervene, doesn't even require them to engage in the kinds of educational interventions that would prevent domestic violence, or to bring awareness to their population about domestic violence. And we know from the history of young people in institutions of learning, like a university, that it is a place where young people are vulnerable to domestic abuse. And so there needs to be more than just a general law that applies to every citizen. We wanted to intervene at the point where we ask the law to take into consideration the special vulnerabilities that this reality presents to those who live and work and spend a lot of their time within certain spaces.
1: Okay, I'm nearly out of time, but I want to ask as well about the proposal that protection order should cover digital abuse. Tell us what you mean.
2: Because we exist in

0: Time and space where digital abuse is very much a part of the domestic violence landscape, and young people nowadays are navigating much of their realities online, and much of the abuse that they experience is not necessarily limited to the face-to-face and the physical. It's also a lot of what happens online with the images that they share, with reputational damage, with bullying online, and so on. So we felt that given the new realities in this day and age, in this dispensation, the legislation ought to also speak to what happens online.
1: Okay, I'm going to have to leave it there. I'm out of time, but we really appreciate both of you talking to us. We'll follow with interest. Did you get any kind of reaction? Have you got any indication, I should ask quickly, whether or not the proposals are likely to be adopted?
2: Not yet.
0: Remember, Jennifer, it was your program that brought it to my attention, to be honest.
2: That's true.
1: Okay, well, all
2: Same
1: right.
2: here.
1: Well, we'll keep in touch and we'll follow up. Thank you both so much. Appreciate it.
2: Thank you too.
0: All
1: All
0: right, no
1: right.
0: problem. Thank
1: Nadine
0: you.
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0: road safety is everyone's responsibility. This week on JCF Now, we will discuss the urgent need to reduce road fatalities. Joining us in studio will be SSP Lloyd Darby, Commanding Officer of the Public Safety and Traffic Enforcement Branch, and District Constable Marlon Fletcher, Motorcycle Fatalities Reduction Strategist for the Jamaica Constabulary Force. 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Don't miss the conversation. 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

0: All right, so let me share some of your comments. David in Kingston says, how do we know if there are really too many cases being tried versus too little resources being allocated to the justice system? We're nowhere near as litigious a society as the U.S. What benchmarks is the minister using to determine that there are too many cases being tried? Another listener says, can domestic violence provisions include emotional abuse for male protection? Well, domestic violence orders can be made in relation to either women or men, you know, they're not, they're gender neutral. Then Metro in Portmore says, in most entities where there is a problem, such as missing deadlines, heavy workload, workers usually work longer hours. Why can't judges do the same? Judges work very long hours. The fact that you want to see them in court for, remember, you know, if you see them in court, court starts 10 and ends at 4. Where you think, what time you think they're preparing for court, reading the cases, reading the documentation, writing judgments, deliberating. Yeah. Okay. I also have another listener asking, this is Ricky in Kingston, saying the police were carrying out the orders of the court at Cooper's Pen. If the police refused, they would be in breach of their duty. Well, we're talking in this particular situation about the circumstances in which the men were, in which this claim has been put before the court. And I don't think whatever it is was said could apply to that or could cover that. All right, let's go now to an excerpt from yesterday's edition of Balancing Justice. We've been following what's happening at the Caribbean Court of Justice. And last night, Andre Earle spoke with retired president of the Court of Appeal, Justice Seymour Panton, and retired Supreme Court Justice Roy Anderson. The allegations at the court included come from emails between the judges complaining about the leadership of the CCJ president, Justice Winston Anderson, using words like anti-democratic and dictatorship and expressing concerns at attempts to manipulate judging outcomes. Let's listen in.
1: This allegation of a lack of consultation. There are 7 judges in all, and apparently at least 5 of them seem to have been raising issues about the president's style of leadership. Some quarters seem to be describing it as authoritarian, lacking in any sort of consultation, and the president in his statement dealt with that as well. How important, because both of you
2: there yes, on that point, there seems to me to be they don't seem to talk to one another.
3: That's putting it mildly, if you want.
2: there needs to be some cohesion among them in terms of communication. What I've picked up is that, I mean, things that they are emailing one another about, these are things that you talk about.
1: Yes.
2: And they should probably be having coffee together at times.
1: Yes.
2: And discuss these matters.

0: in a civilized manner.
1: So in your experience, President Pantan, how are these matters best dealt with in a court?
0: Informally.
2: I would add collegially.
0: Yes.
2: You know, there's a difference between friendship and collegiality.
0: Yes.
2: As a judge, you owe a duty of collegiality with your colleague.
0: Yes.
2: You don't owe a duty of friendship.
0: Exactly.
2: And I think that the real serious aspect of this is that, given the nature of the exchanges that took place in writing on email, it is clear that people are not thinking, or it seems to me that people clearly were never thinking that these things are going to come out in public.
1: Yes.
2: We say in Jamaica, not everything good to eat, good to talk.
1: Yes. and that leads to another matter, the whole matter of the leaking of the information. Because
2: which I think is the most perverse part of the whole of this thing.
1: Yes.
0: Well, we may have a difference of opinion on that part.
1: Okay.
0: The leaking has resulted in our understanding certain things and trying to get them now to be operating cohesively.
1: Yes.
0: Of course, it would not be good if what was leaked was really matter of great confidence, you know, some security matter or so. But as far as the leak is concerned, sometimes there should be leaks of other institutions so that we know what is happening.
2: Yes, and undoubtedly, when we look at what is happening to our big neighbor to the north, where leaking is a big concern, but leading to almost threats of leakers being sent to jail. I hope we never get to that stage. But I appreciate that what I think we are all saying is that there has to be a level of transparency.
0: Exactly.
2: But by the same token, there has to be a level of decorum and decency so that not everything that is exchanged internally becomes part of the public discourse.
1: So would a leak by a judge, and we're not saying that's what happened in this case, but if that were the case, if an investigation were to demonstrate that this was leaked by one of the judges, is that grounds for removal, you would say?
0: That would be terrible.
2: I don't know if it would be grounds for removal, but I would think that would be an extremely serious matter.
0: If a judge has done that.
2: That would be, because, I mean, a cause for real disagreement among the judges. Yeah. Because if you cannot rely on the confidentiality of your colleague, I mean, what else is left?
0: You see, whoever leaked this matter would have realized that there was going to be some serious discussion on the matter and adverse reaction. And one would want to think that such a person is probably wanting to give fodder to the colonialists who want us to remain forever
2: with
0: the grandchildren and great grandchildren of Queen Elizabeth. You know? So if a judge were to do that, then it means that the judge really doesn't want to have a stable court. And this court has been going on for over 20 years now.
1: Yes.
0: And there has been great stability to this point and good judgments coming from the court. But I heard some persons in Jamaica jumping up for joy that there has been this dissension among the judges. And I would warn them not to jump too high, because Jamaica must leave the Privy Council. It's not a question of if, we must, because we may even be kicked out. And the answer has to be the Caribbean Court of Justice, if we are to have another court.
1: Or a final appellate court. Or a final appellate court in Jamaica.
0: But and that is far-fetched.
1: The final appellate court.
0: Yes, a final appellate court in Jamaica is far-fetched. We do not have the resources. We do not have the personnel. They would have to call back people like Roy and so on to do that.

0: And there is an efficient appellate court that we have set up. We have helped to set up this final court.
1: We were the major contributor.
0: Exactly.
1: To the
0: And you know, I take this opportunity to give our Prime Minister a little advice, if he will take it. That is, not to give too much attention to those who are advising him not to leave the Privy Council. There are persons, I think, who may well be just wanting to say to the Prime Minister things that they believe the Prime Minister want to hear. But the Prime Minister is not a colonialist. So I suspect he doesn't want to hear that we must stay with the Privy Council.
2: Yes.
0: So I just caution those who are jumping up and saying, "Oh, look at what is happening." What is happening at this at the CCJ, these little things that have come out, it's really nothing to shake the foundation of the court.
1: It doesn't have anything to do with the quality of the court, you know. But as I said, when this matter, I heard this matter first being raised,
2: Yes.
1: it was inevitably going to give fodder to those who are the political activists who were going to use it as part of the argument for or against the CCJ and the Privy Council, and what our final court should be. So I'm not surprised that people would have taken that position.
2: So would you say that there has not been irreparable damage to the CCJ based on this leak?
1: No, I would say this there has not been
0: Definitely
1: irreparable
0: not.
1: damage, because there's nothing which has to do with the quality of the work of the judges of the CCJ, the quality of judgments they have given, which are being cited in many other jurisdictions.
3: All right, you're listening there to Justice Seymour Panton, Justice Roy Anderson speaking last night on Balancing Justice with host and King's Counsel Andre Earle. Gonna have to break now. We have sports coming up. We're back at 7.
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0: Good evening and welcome to Sports World. I'm Denise Walters. We kick things off with some football news. Head coach of Mount Pleasant FA, Theodore Whitmore, is expressing mixed feelings towards Tuesday night's 2-1 defeat to Cibao FC in their opening group game of the CONCACAF Caribbean Cup. More in this report.
1: Cibao FC are making a habit of beating Caribbean Cup holders in the opening game of their title defense. In 2025, it was then-holders Cavalier who lost their opening game to the Dominican Republic team. This year, it is Mount Pleasant FA, following their 2-1 scoreline on Tuesday inside the National Stadium. Last year's championship MVP, Daniel Green, thought he had given Mount Pleasant a 17th-minute lead, but he was in an offside position. Nicholas Nelson, though, wished the offside flag would have come to his rescue when he blasted his shot wide with only the goalkeeper to beat. Green should have also done better with this effort, but hit his shot straight to the goalkeeper. Summer signing Trayvon Reed dragged one wide before Cibao, with their first shot on target, showed the home team how to score when Diego Ledesma gave them the lead in the 43rd minute. Reed came close once again to leveling the score, but his free kick came back off the crossbar just before the teams were sent to their respective dressing rooms. The equalizer would come, and it came in the 70th minute off the boot of substitute Nikolai Fuller with his first goal since joining the club this summer. However, 10 minutes later, the visitors were back in front when Mariano Nichel made it 2-1. Coach of Mount Pleasant FA, Theodore Whitmore, in his post-match comments, was happy with the chances his team created, but was not pleased with the wasted opportunities.
2: Disappointing with the result, but I think the performance of the players tonight stood out. I think we deserve something out the game. I think we dominate possession, you know, but in the final third, we came up short this afternoon. I think we create numerous goal scoring opportunity. Should have get something out the game, but such is the nature of the game. The game's about result, you know, and we failed to put the ball in the back of the net this afternoon. Hence the result.
1: The defeat leaves the champions in an interesting position going into their next fixture.

0: But Whitmore believes the team must now show character.
1: This is now to show really what a champion is made up of. You know, and if we intend to defend the title, then we have to put this one behind us and look forward to the next one.
0: Meanwhile, head coach of Cibao FC, Sheldur St. Villiers, said his team treated the game as a final, especially seeing that it will be their only game in the group outside the Dominican Republic.
2: Those type of game, we can miss a lot of goal. So we have to score, and they had a lot of change in the first half, and we made some change in the half. So we fixed that, and we won the game.
0: The next game for Mount Pleasant in the competition will be away to Salcedo of the Dominican Republic on September 2.
3: Renardo Brown ending that report. Now, Jamaica's young rugby boys has cemented their spot in the semifinals of the Caribbean Football Union Under 14 Challenger Series after securing a third consecutive win, blanking Curaçao 2-0 on Wednesday. The Vassal Reynolds coached team maintained their unbeaten run in Tier 1 group with another solid performance, scoring twice to complete a perfect 3-match record and advance to the knockout stage. Jamaica's semifinal opponent is yet to be officially confirmed, as another Tier 1 group match remains to be played. However, based on the current standings, Jamaica looks set to face Bermuda in one semifinal, while Haiti would meet the Dominican Republic in the second semifinal. Reggae boy Joel Atibodier is remaining calm ahead of a potential English Premier League debut when his Coventry City team travel to the home of champions Arsenal to kickstart the season this Friday. The former Manchester City youth prospect has been at Coventry City for the last three seasons and featured in 16 games last campaign as the club gained promotion to the Premier League under manager Frank Lampard. Speaking on Talk Sports in the UK, Atibodier, who has played just over 30 games for the Reggae Boys, says it's important for the team to prove that they belong at the top level.
4: We had a great season last year, and we want to prove that we should be here as a group. So I'd say it's a lot more excitement, but at the same time really focused. It's having that excitement, but also having that level of focusness as well. You know, we're going to their home, like you said, the reigning champions, one of the best teams in the world, and you know, it lets us find out where we are straight away. So don't get me wrong, there's a lot of excitement around it, but we are very focused, and we're looking forward to it.
3: Reggae boy Joel Atibodier. Cricket Wigo as Kemo Paul starred with both bat and ball to carry the Jamaica Kingsmen to an impressive 51-run victory over the St. Kitts and Nevis Patriots in the Caribbean Premier League at Sabina Park on Tuesday. Christopher Scott reports.
5: The Jamaica Kingsmen finished off the Jamaican leg of their CPL campaign with a bang, blowing away the St. Kitts and Nevis Patriots at the nation's cricket mecca, Sabina Park. After being sent to bat, the Kingsmen were in tatters early on, losing the in-form Kurt McKenzie and Casey Carty inside the first over without any runs on the board, as Sohrab Netshkavalkar gave the Patriots the perfect start. And when Usman Khan was sent back for 13 at 36 for 3, then Hendricks for 19, with a score at 54 for 4, the home supporters thought they were in for a tough defeat. However, Captain Robman Powell and all-rounder Kemo Paul stepped up and settled the nerves. The two steadied the innings, putting up 99 runs for the fifth wicket. Paul hammered 5 fours and 5 sixes for a top score of 65 from 36 deliveries before being dismissed. Powell was agonizingly short of another half century at 49, which was laced with 4 fours and 3 sixes before he was caught, as the Kingsmen finished with a fighting 181 for 6. Wanindo Hasaranka and Netshkavalkar took 2 wickets each for the Patriots. Chasing 182 to win, the Patriots lost their first wicket after just 8 runs. They then lost Johnson Charles for 11, Kyle Mayers for 8, Nikhil Chaudhry for 18, and Dasun Saneka for 2, with a score at 64 for 5. Kevin Wickham and Nevin Bedersey put up 40 for the 6th wicket, but then things again went downhill. This as the Kingsmen bowling proved too much for the Patriots batting, as they folded for 130 inside the 18th over. Paul was the best bowler with 3 for 30, while veteran Andre Russell supported with 2 for 19.
6: Coming into this game, our confidence was high. We wanted to win. We obviously didn't want to bat for us, but we had to. We got some runs on the board, and in the end we came out victorious. So now we're 2-2 on the trot, and we want to continue this momentum. Individually, it was good. I mean, I made some runs, but I want to be consistent. You know, it doesn't stop there. I'm not content with that. I want to contribute to this team. I'm happy in this environment. I'm pleased to be here, and I want to contribute.
5: Skipper Robin Paul says the last two matches are a testament of how well the team is coming together.
7: We always felt as if we have players, you know, it's just that they started out very slow in the competition, you know, but it's good to see that halfway in the competition we are right there with the other teams. So it's just for us to take strength from these last two games, these two quality teams that we have beaten, and to go on the road and see how best we can play some good cricket.
5: The Kingsmen will next play the St. Lucia Kings at the Darren Sammy Cricket Ground on Friday.
3: That report from Christopher Scott. Now, in under 10 minutes, Jamaica will face off with the United States in a game defense man for Jamaica's team, Goran Murray, is describing as a dream. The two teams are meeting in what will be their second game of the Pan American Men's Lacrosse Championship, ongoing at the Stadium East Field. Both had impressive wins in their first game, with the Jamaicans beating Colombia 22-2 on Monday, while the U.S. brushed aside Puerto Rico 23-5 on Tuesday. Goran, who is based in the U.S. and is a former University of Maryland athlete, is relishing the opportunity to take on the world number one.
8: It should be a fun game. I'm excited to play it. It's going to be ultra competitive. It's been a dream of mine to always play them, and I'm assuming the rest of my guys are super excited to play them as well. I'm super competitive, and I'm happy we're playing them at home. I'd like to say we're the most balanced we've been since I've been on the team in the 8 years I've played with Jamaica, right? It's going to be a competitive game. I'm happy to get after it and, you know, represent Jamaica the right way.
3: Defenseman for Jamaica's lacrosse team, Goran Murray. Jamaica's John Chin suffered a straight sets defeat to Australia's Edward Winter in the opening round of the Kingston Open at the National Tennis Center Tuesday evening. 22-year-old Chin, Jamaica's second player in the tournament, struggled to find his rhythm against the Australian, who cruised to an easy 6-1-6-1 win in just over an hour. 21-year-old Winter dominated the round of 32 match and serve and return, winning 66% of the total points played, compared with just 34% for Chin. The Australian also won 64% of his first serve points and converted 6 of 11 breakpoint opportunities. 183 athletes will battle for national honors when the Jamaica Table Tennis Association's National Youth and Senior Championships serve off Thursday at the National Indoor Sports Center. The four-day tournament, which runs from August 20 to 23, will bring together Jamaica's leading youth and senior players in what is expected to be a keenly contested championships. The event will also provide the JTTA with an opportunity to assess the country's emerging talent while showcasing the continued development of table tennis across the island. Players will compete across the various youth and senior sections with national titles at stake throughout the championships. With close to 200 athletes, including a naturalized British player, Shaquille Webb-Dixon, set to take part, organizers are anticipating strong competition as the country's top players look to establish themselves among the best in their respective age groups. The championships are also expected to play an important role in the selection process for Jamaica's representative teams for upcoming international competitions.
9: Taking part in the National Junior and Senior Championship, this is your foot in to be called for trials to represent either on the junior level or the senior level. So it's very important for anyone who wants to be called for the trials to take part. They have to take part in these events that we're having, like the singles event, male and female, for both the youth and the all seniors.
3: Action continues through Sunday with the national championships to be crowned at the conclusion, or rather the national champions to be crowned at the conclusion of the four-day tournament. A new men's singles champion will emerge as defending champion Joel Lam has not submitted an entry.
9: We didn't get a feedback from his parents or anything as to why he didn't enter this year. But he didn't enter because entry closed, so you can't re-enter if it's closed. So entry has closed, so come next year, you know that Mr. Lam won't be able to take part in senior trials for next year because the main event here he's not a part of.
3: That's JTTA President Ingrid Graham. Some basketball news is Grand Spain Giants, Caribbean Basketball Academy, Majestic Gardens, and Papine Kings took game one advantage in their best of three quarterfinal series in the GK1 Makati Basketball.

0: Basketball League on Tuesday night. Led by 13 points apiece from LeShane Wilson and LeBron Lewinson, Caribbean Basketball Academy beat Edgewater Wolverines 55-51. Kennardo Smith had a game-high 27 points and 12 rebounds for the Wolverines in a losing effort. Elsewhere, Nathan Ricketts dropped 24 points and 9 assists to give Majestic Gardens a 95-50 blowout win over Gordon Pendragons. In other games, Pepin Kings defeat JDF 60-57, while Grand Spain Giants had an 81-76 win over Arnett Gardens Rockers. Game 2 will be played on Thursday. And Jamaican jockey Jerome Innes booted home his second winner since he began riding on the U.S. circuit early this year after landing the fifth event on Tuesday's 8-race card at Thistledown in Ohio. Innes guided the 2-1 chance Go Girl to victory in the 5.5-furlong claiming contest on the dirt, confined to fillies and mares 3-year-old and up, with a purse of $17,400.
1: To the quarter pole they go. Hello Sweets punches through on the rail and now takes a short lead. Go Girl is right there racing with her. It's Rainbow Ship, Mission Girl. She's back and forth. She needs to get going now because the leader is Hello Sweets. Hello Sweets just in front, but Go Girl goes with her. Mission Girl continues to lose ground. A furlong to go. Hello Sweets on the inside. Go Girl on the outside. Go Girl takes the lead. A 16th to go, and out. Go Girl has put away Hello Sweets. And Go Girl will go to the winner's circle. Hello Sweets second. Then it was Danza Magic. Mission Girl ran fourth.
0: Innes, who has gotten 20 mounts so far, has also recorded 3 runner-up finishes and 1 third placing. The 2026 season at Thistledown ends on October 8. And that's where we leave things on Sports World for today. I am Denise Walters. Have a good evening.
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5: Good evening, I'm Camille Williams. A special feature is coming up here on Beyond the Headlines. We're playing episode 4 from season 7 of the Catch podcast. 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